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8: 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We get you ready for the Niners and Rams, the first ever game in Melbourne, Australia. In anticipation of that, the commissioner who's been sitting in the seat over the top of all of the international expansion got an opportunity earlier this week in anticipation of the game to sit down with our own Ryan Ratke.
9: Scott, thanks very much. Commissioner, welcome to Melbourne. It's certainly exciting to be here for the first ever game in Australia. I know you've been to so many of these international games. Give us your early thoughts on what you've seen from the fans and their response to being here down under.
10: You know, it's been incredible. This country in general just has incredible sports fans. They just they love sport. They love to play it. They love to watch it. They love to be a part of it. And I think you see that passion. And they have a deep understanding for sports. They like the competitiveness of it. And I think our fan base here has grown very quickly in the last couple of years, and hopefully this will move it to another level.
9: This is the eighth different country outside the U.S. that has hosted an NFL regular season game. Why is the international footprint so important for the league?
10: I think it's all about growth. You know, I think, you know, we obviously don't think we're finished growing in the United States, but the biggest growth opportunity is clearly the rest of the world. And I think, you know, to be a global sport puts us in a different position. And it's something that we think we can become. And we believe in our game. And the fan reaction we're getting would verify that ultimately. And so I think in some ways we're responding to that interest, but in other ways, we're trying to accelerate that growth.
9: All right, this is game number two of the 2026 season, an exciting opener between the Patriots and the Seahawks yesterday. As we begin a new season for the NFL, what are the headlines for Roger Goodell? What are the things you're looking at as we begin this 26 campaign?
10: Well, you know, it's the things you don't expect that, you know, make the season ultimately. You know, those unexpected, you know, performances by individuals, by teams. We're really proud of the competitors of the league and the fact that the teams that maybe didn't make the playoffs last year are going to be in the playoffs. And I think we've seen that every year. So everybody starts with that hope. And I think that's great for the league and great for our fan base and great for our partners. And so I don't know which way it'll go, but that's actually the fun of it for me. As a fan, you love seeing that. And we work so hard in the offseason to reevaluate our everything from policies to rules to make the changes. On the field, we'll see some of the tweaks we've made and see if they produce some of the results we're looking. But ultimately, it's about keeping the game strong, make sure that we continue to have the great access for our fans on a global basis. And I think we're going to see that.
9: All right, one of the headlines we've seen recently, media reports would suggest that you're going to stick around in your role for a few more years. What is it that keeps you coming back and wanting to do this job?
10: That's a really good question. I love it. I really, truly believe in the NFL and the impact that it has on people, on communities. And I think we have a lot more to do. You know, whether it's the international growth, whether it's continuing to develop our partnership with the players and trying to figure out what else we can do that continues to grow this game together. Our media partners that are so valuable to us and provide access for our fans. All of that is just makes you feel very optimistic about the future. So we have a lot to do. I'm proud to be part of it for a few more years at least, and that'll be the fun part.
9: Well, Commissioner, certainly great to get a chance to visit with you. It's great to be here for a historic game that's coming up in Melbourne. We appreciate a few minutes. Thanks very much.
10: Thank you. It's great to be here, and it's just perfect. So,
9: NFL Commissioner Roger Goodell. Scott, we'll send it back to you in the studio.
8: All right, Ryan, thank you very much, and thanks to Commissioner Goodell as well. Just ahead, we're going to take a look back, and we're going to get you one step closer to kickoff time. This is Westwood One's coverage of the National Football League.
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9: 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Well, this is the beginning of a very big week, a very big season of football. And of course, in the 40th year here on Westwood One, we've got them all for you on primetime, including this weekend, Sunday Night Football, the Cowboys at the Giants, Monday Night Football, the Broncos at the Kansas City Chiefs. This has been the Thursday Night Football pregame show on Westwood One, sponsored by Kings Hawaiian, the best slider in football. I'll be back at halftime with Michael Fabiano for a look at your fantasy team in week one. But up next, we'll rejoin Ryan Radke and Hall of Famer Isaac Bruce in Melbourne. 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
10: Eli Manning here, reading a radio ad for Kings Hawaiian. They want me to say Kings Hawaiian is the best slider in football, but I'm not going to say it. Everyone knows I'm the best slider in football. I'm not saying Kings Hawaiian sliders aren't delicious or their rolls aren't perfect for making awesome game day recipes, but Kings Hawaiian doesn't have to slide against angry linebackers. Anyway, this commercial's ending soon and they want me to do a brand sign-off, but I'm not gonna say it. I'll never say Kings Hawaiian, the best slider in football.
11: 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The rivalry goes international as division rivals the Los Angeles Rams take on the San Francisco 49ers. Airing live on Netflix from the Melbourne Cricket Ground. 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
17: In Melbourne, Australia, along with the Hall of Famer Isaac Bruce. I'm Ryan Radke here on Westwood One. You're listening to 2026 NFL Kickoff Weekend, presented by NFL Sunday Ticket on YouTube TV. What a grand sight here down under at the historic Melbourne Cricket Ground. Over 100,000 people packed into this building to watch the San Francisco 49ers and the Los Angeles Rams in the first ever game here in Melbourne. An absolutely beautiful day here in Australia. Temperature around 55 degrees Fahrenheit. That's around 12 degrees Celsius. Absolutely perfect with sunny skies overhead and almost no wind to speak of. For the national anthems and the rest of the pregame festivities, let's join our PA announcer, Alan Roach.
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2: From our Westwood One studios, we've reached the half in Melbourne, and an entertaining first half it was. Two teams that look pretty evenly matched so far. San Francisco 49ers take a 10-7 lead into the break at halftime. As we bring you through halftime, this, of course, is week one, so we've got to find out exactly how things are starting off for your fantasy team for this 2026 season. Joined, as we will be all year long, by Sports Illustrated senior fantasy football analyst Michael Fabiano. Michael, it is great to be back with you once again.
3: Always a pleasure to be back on the radio with you, my friend. And fantasy football season officially began last night. And for some, it was a good start. For others, not so much.
2: And for others who weren't even watching the game, looking ahead to the weekend, their number one tight end is going to be on the shelf for a little while right now.
3: Right, exactly. And Brock Bowers was the first tight end drafted in a lot of leagues. I had Trey McBride ranked ahead of him. He's going to miss one or two games. We'll find out. So if you have a tight end backup on your roster, I think you could probably start a Mark Andrews, a Dallas Goedert, a Juwan Johnson. If tight end is a premium position, Michael Mayer is the target off the waiver wire. But clearly none of these options are close to being at the same level as Brock Bowers.
2: All right, let's point ourselves to the weekend and what we're going to see. Let's start out with the players that you like. By the way, the full disclosure before we start is that none of the players on your stardom or sit-em are on my roster, so I'm feeling pretty good right now.
3: Well, I don't know if I should take that as a compliment or not. Anyway, so we'll start off in L.A. Justin Herbert is a fantastic play against the Cardinals. That should be a high-scoring game for the Lightning Bolts. Over at SoFi, Dak Prescott's a really good play against the Giants. He's averaging nearly 20 fantasy points in 15 career meetings where he's played at least 50 snaps. So start Dak Prescott. I also like Jackson Dart in that game as well. At running back, Bucky Irving is facing the Bengals. They give up more fantasy points to running backs than any team in the league last year. I know they did trade for Dexter Lawrence. We'll see how that improves that defensive line. I'm still going to start Bucky Irving as an RB2. Same thing with DeAndre Swift. Kyle Manungai has been practicing. He's been dealing with that hyperextended knee, though, all summer. So I think Swift will get a pretty good workload against the Panthers. In that same game, Luther Burden is a very good play. Roma Dunze is a little bit dinged, so Burden should see a lot of targets. I like DK Metcalf against Atlanta. I know he didn't do anything all summer, but he should be good to go. Atlanta does not have a good defense. And at tight end, I just mentioned Juwan Johnson. And you can also go with Michael Mayer if you need help because Bowers is out.
2: All right, so more importantly, who you don't like this week, including a quarterback who used to be central to everybody's team.
3: I know it's crazy, right? I mean, a few years ago, saying that Patrick Mahomes was a sit-em would be blasphemy. I mean, but now he's a matchup-based starter, and he's got Denver in week one, and they are a very tough defense, 14 points per game allowed to quarterbacks last year, and I know it's last year, but that's the data we have right now. I don't love Mahomes. I don't love Jordan Love this week as well. He's been held 185 or fewer passing yards in each of his last two games against the Vikings, and visiting quarterbacks averaged 12 points per game against Minnesota last year. In that same game, I don't love Marshawn Lloyd against the Vikings. I know everyone's all excited about him, but I don't even know what his role is, and the matchup's not great against Minnesota. I know you probably got to play Quinshon Judkins, but beware. Jacksonville's defense, very tough last year against running backs. At wide receiver, let's go back to that Vikings-Packers game. I don't love Christian Watson in this one. He has failed to score more than 9.9 fantasy points in any of his five career games against Minnesota. And while I like DJ Moore long-term in Buffalo against Houston, I am fading him.
2: All right, Mike, that's a quick start to the year. We're going to get an opportunity to do a lot of this. I look forward to it. Great to be back with you, my friend.
3: Me too. Good luck, everybody, and hopefully not too many of you had A.J. Brown or Brock Bowers.
2: Mike's always got a nice spin on that. Michael Fabiano, who is also with us not only on Thursday Night Football each week here on Westwood One, but also with Amber Theo Harris on NFL Fantasy Forecast each week here on many of these same stations. Our halftime score is San Francisco 10, Los Angeles 7. This is Westwood One's coverage of the National Football League.
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23: Well, it is, in fact, tomorrow here in Sydney. 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We're at the Melbourne Cricket Ground. 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Health questions required. Well, the 49ers outgained the Rams 208-137 in that first half. Big part of the 49ers' success, 12 first downs, 5 of 8 on third down. Brock Purdy, 17-25, 141 yards, a touchdown and an interception. Mike Evans, 5 catches, 47 yards. DeMarcus Robinson had the 39-yard touchdown catch. Meanwhile, for the Rams, Matthew Stafford, 4 of 11, 65 yards, 1 interception. Puka Nacua, 2 catches for 45 yards. Devontae Adams did not have a catch in that first half. Blake Corum was the Rams' leading rusher. He had 6 carries for 42 yards. So, Isaac, as we look ahead to the second half, the second half keys spot.

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8: Of the season. Corliss Waitman to hold. John Weeks the snap. The snap is perfect. Waitman puts it down. The kick from Pinheiro is on the way, and it is no good. He missed it off the right upright. Looked like maybe it was going to tuck in there, but just banged off the upright at the last second. And so it remained 27-7. San Francisco lead with 3:29 to go. And the Rams will take over at their own 42-yard line. The copyright of today's broadcast on Westwood One is owned by the NFL on behalf of its member clubs. All rights to this broadcast are reserved, and any rebroadcast, recording, retransmission, or any other use of this broadcast without the express written permission of the National Football League is strictly prohibited. Stetson Bennett is in the game at quarterback for the Rams. This will be his first NFL regular season snap, and he's going to hand it off to Blake Corum up the middle, across the 45 to about the 46-yard line. That'll be a gain of 4 yards. So Matthew Stafford's day is done. 15 of 25, 155 yards and an interception. Isaac, not what any of us expected from the reigning MVP.
9: Not at all. Not any of us expected to see Stetson Bennett on the field today.
8: Shotgun snap, Bennett back, looks right, nothing there, steps up in the pocket, moving to his right, dives ahead for a first down, crossing midfield, down to the 49 or 46-yard line. And there is a penalty flag in the secondary.
10: 12 players, defense, that penalty is declined, result of the play is a first down.
8: Yeah, Stetson Bennett says you better decline that, I want my stats, my first NFL rush.
9: Absolutely. Stetson comes in the game with a different skill set. You know, he has that ability to tuck the ball and run and get upfield and get

0: football? Because I feel like we have had to really stress that the last 3 weeks, especially on the college football front, Q, but with the NFL too. In terms of the actual football, the Niners were the better team today.
1: Yeah, there's no doubt. There's no doubt. They played a better brand of football. To your credit, they get the victory, and they'll travel back, and I'll be able to look at the tape and feel good about themselves as they win 27-7 on Thursday night football. She's Mia O'Brien. I'm Q Myers. What are the Rams feeling? How is Sean McVay feeling about his team after, well, losing the opening game? We'll hear that next here on Game Night on ESPN Radio on the all-new ESPN app.
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0: second down here for Purdy. He is in the shotgun. He takes the snap. He's got a good pocket. Now he's going to escape it out to the right. Throw on the run. End zone! Debo brought it down! He throws the ball way into the stands with another touchdown! 49ers!
1: Brock Purdy, 25 for 34. 205 yards, three touchdowns on the day, only one interception as the 49ers win 27-7 versus the Rams. That highlight coming in courtesy of KNBR. 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The all-new ESPN app, SiriusXM, Channel 80, and TuneIn were presented by Progressive Insurance alongside Mia O'Brien. I'm Q Myers, and the 49ers were able to do what they wanted to do when they wanted to do it. Run the ball.

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3: So well for the entirety of it.
4: I don't know. I was so desperate to the win. I wanted it badly, and I was just trying to focus on myself. And then, guys, look at my box. I couldn't fail in front of all of those legends, beautiful girls, the best people, and my team, of course. I love you guys.
5: The crowd may have been pulling for Jess Pegula, but she knew that she had plenty of fans in that box rooting for her. So would Sabalenka be meeting Kazakhstan's Elena Rybakina or the American who beat her back in 2023 in Coco Gauff? So here's what you're set up for on Saturday. You get the current WTA number one in Aryna Sabalenka, and then the soon-to-be world number one in Rybakina. Because here's what happened earlier this week. Rybakina unseated Sabalenka after a 99-week run. That will take effect on Monday. We'll see that in the standings. But when it comes to the title at the U.S. Open, that is still TBD. We're set up for a 1-2 in so many more ways than just that one. All right, let's go back to the gridiron. A record-setting night at the U. Number 7, Miami, hosting Florida A&M.
1: 7-0 Miami. Mensah in the backfield, his first pass of the night. Well taken care of, looks deep, lets it go deep. He's got Josh Moore out there on the money, into the end zone. Touchdown, Miami! 55 yards for the touchdown.
5: That was one of 11 touchdowns on the night for the Miami Hurricanes. 9 different players found the back of the end zone, right? Miami, 77 points, ties a program record. They had 856 yards. That's a program record. And they did not face a third down in the first half. Second team since at least 2000 to not face a third down in a first half, along with who else but 2010 Alabama.
6: Yeah, not all the time you get a second chance to play another team after a rough loss. So we're all excited for the opportunity. I think we've all grown mentally, physically, and we're excited.
5: All right. Well, we gave you a blowout, right? But if you're looking to circle one college football game this weekend, it's that top 5 matchup of number 4, Texas, hosting number 1, the Ohio State. It's a rematch of QB talent of Arch Manning and Julian Sayin.
7: You know, I just think you see the level of confidence that both guys are playing with. I think what you notice is the presence in the pocket. I think you notice their confidence to use their legs. You saw Julian do it last week. He tucked it and scored a touchdown. I just think the confidence both guys deliver the ball with accuracy. You can see the trust and timing. And so pretty drastic difference, you know, of the two players now the second time around going up against one another. So it should be pretty high-level quarterback play Saturday.
6: Yeah, I feel like I'm a year better. Anytime you can go throughout a season, get reps, get game experience, then a whole offseason to get better and a game last week, I feel like I'm a year better.
5: Arch Manning, a year better and a second chance Saturday, 7:30 Eastern. Kickoff is on ABC. And tune in for college football action tomorrow as the Michigan Wolverines host the Oklahoma Sooners. 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
13: 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Daniel Jeremiah, Bijan Robinson, Trent Green, all joining to break down all of the NFL action for week one. 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
16: Hey, it's Evan Cohen coming up Friday. 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
1: Hey, it's Evan Cohen. 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
0: What an absolute treat of an evening at the U.S. Open, leading to what will be an exceptional women's singles final on Saturday. Semifinals at Arthur Ashe Stadium came on Thursday night, and for the first time since 1975, all four top seeds in the women's bracket have reached that women's singles semifinal at the U.S. Open.
9: Arena Sabalenka is into another U.S. Open championship match. And boy, oh boy.
0: Boy, oh boy.

0: girl, oh girl, right? Aryna Sabalenka one step closer to a three-peat. The two-time defending champ dominant against American Jess Pegula, winning in straight sets to advance to her fourth straight U.S. Open final.
1: Yeah, no complaints. I'm just super happy that I was able to pull out such tennis. Last match I played against Jessica, it was almost impossible for me to get the win. So I'm super happy that I was able to play such tennis in front of you all. Thank you for the atmosphere and honestly, guys, you're the best. Your respect to me is priceless, and I really appreciate that. I know that you wanted her to win. It's obvious, but thank you for being so respectful to me. Thank you. Love you guys. Thank you.
2: What felt different about this match, and how were you able to play so well for the entirety of it?
1: I don't know. I was so desperate to the win. I wanted it badly, and I was just trying to focus on myself. And guys, look at my box. I couldn't fail in front of all of those legends, beautiful girls, the best people, and my team, of course. I love you guys.
0: The crowd may have been pulling for Jess Pegula, but she knew that she had plenty of fans in that box rooting for her. So would Sabalenka be meeting Kazakhstan's Elena Rybakina or the American who beat her back in 2023 in Coco Gauff?
3: It's Elena Rybakina that books her ticket to a first U.S. Open final.
0: So here's what you're set up for on Saturday. You get the current WTA number one in Aryna Sabalenka, and then the soon-to-be world number one in Rybakina. Because here's what happened earlier this week. Rybakina unseated Sabalenka after a 99-week run. That will take effect on Monday. We'll see that in the standings. But when it comes to the title at the U.S. Open, that is still TBD. We're set up for a one versus two in so many more ways than just that one. All right, let's go back to the gridiron. A record-setting night at the U. Number 7, Miami, hosting Florida A&M.
4: 7-0 Miami. Mensa in the backfield, his first pass of the night. Well taken care of, looks deep, lets it go deep. He's got Josh Moore out there on the money, into the end zone. Touchdown, Miami! 55 yards for the touchdown.
0: That was one of 11 touchdowns on the night for the Miami Hurricanes. 9 different players found the back of the end zone, right? Miami, 77 points, ties a program record. They had 856 yards. That's a program record. And they did not face a third down in the first half. Second team since at least 2000 to not face a third down in a first half, along with who else but 2010 Alabama.
5: Yeah, not all the time you get a second chance to play another team after a rough loss. So we're all excited for the opportunity. I think we've all grown mentally, physically, and we're excited.
0: All right. Well, we gave you a blowout, right? But if you're looking to circle one college football game this weekend, it's that top 5 matchup of number 4 Texas hosting number 1 the Ohio State. It's a rematch of QB talent of Arch Manning and Julian Sayin.
6: You know, I just think you see the level of confidence that both guys are playing with. I think what you notice is the presence in the pocket. I think you notice their confidence to use their legs. You saw Julian do it last week. He tucked it and scored a touchdown. I just think the confidence both guys deliver the ball with accuracy. You can see the trust and timing. And so pretty drastic difference, you know, of the two players now the second time around going up against one another. So should be pretty high-level quarterback play Saturday.
5: Yeah, I feel like I'm a year better. Anytime you go throughout a season, get reps, get game experience, then a whole offseason to get better and a game last week, I feel like I'm a year better.
0: Arch Manning, a year better and a second chance Saturday, 7:30 Eastern. Kickoff is on ABC. And tune in for college football action tomorrow as the Michigan Wolverines host the Oklahoma Sooners. 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
18: 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Questlove's new documentary on the band Earth, Wind, and Fire is a powerful reminder of the brilliance of Maurice White and his remarkable musical vision. 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
1: What an absolute treat of an evening at the U.S. Open, leading to what will be an exceptional women's singles final on Saturday, semifinals at Arthur Ashe Stadium. Game on Thursday night, and for the first time since 1975, all four top seeds in the women's bracket have reached that women's singles semifinal at the U.S. Open.
2: Set the match Sabalenka by 2-6-11, 7-5, 6-2.
3: Aryna Sabalenka is into another U.S. Open championship match. And boy, oh boy.
1: Boy, oh boy. Girl, oh girl, right? Aryna Sabalenka one step closer to a three-peat. The two-time defending champ dominant against American Jess Pegula, winning in straight sets to advance to her fourth straight U.S. Open final.
4: No complaints. I'm just super happy that I was able to pull out such tennis. Last match I played against Jessica, it was almost impossible for me to get the win. So I'm super happy that I was able to play such tennis in front of you all. Thank you for the atmosphere and honestly, guys, you're the best. Your respect to me is priceless, and I really appreciate that. I know that you wanted her to win, it's obvious, but thank you for being so respectful to me. Thank you. Love you guys. Thank you.
5: What

0: It's Elena Rybakina that books her ticket to a first US Open final.
1: So here's what you're set up for on Saturday. You get the current WTA number one in Aryna Sabalenka, and then the soon-to-be world number one in Rybakina. Because here's what happened earlier this week. Rybakina unseated Sabalenka after a 99-week run. That will take effect on Monday. We'll see that in the standings. But when it comes to the title at the U.S. Open, that is still TBD. We're set up for a 1-2 in so many more ways than just that one. All right, let's go back to the gridiron. A record-setting night at the U. Number 7, Miami, hosting Florida A&M.
2: 7-0 Miami. Mensah in the backfield, his first pass of the night. Well taken care of, looks deep, lets it go deep. He's got Josh Moore out there on the money, into the end zone. Touchdown, Miami! 55 yards for the touchdown.
1: That was one of 11 touchdowns on the night for the Miami Hurricanes. 9 different players found the back of the end zone, right? Miami, 77 points, ties a program record. They had 856 yards. That's a program record. And they did not face a third down in the first half. Second team since at least 2000 to not face a third down in a first half, along with who else but 2010 Alabama.
3: Yeah, not all the time you get a second chance to play another team after a rough loss. So we're all excited for the opportunity. I think we've all grown mentally, physically, and we're excited.
1: All right. Well, we gave you a blowout, right? But if you're looking to circle one college football game this weekend, it's that top 5 matchup of number 4 Texas hosting number 1 the Ohio State. It's a rematch of QB talent of Arch Manning and Julian Sayin.
4: You know, I just think you see the level of confidence that both guys are playing with. I think what you notice is the presence in the pocket. I think you notice their confidence to use their legs. You saw Julian do it last week. He tucked it and scored a touchdown. I just think the confidence both guys deliver the ball with accuracy. You can see the trust and timing. And so pretty drastic difference, you know, of the two players now the second time around going up against one another. So it should be pretty high-level quarterback play Saturday.
3: Yeah, I feel like I'm a year better. Anytime you go throughout a season, get reps, get game experience, then a whole offseason to get better in a game last week, I feel like I'm a year better.
1: Arch Manning, a year better and a second chance Saturday, 7:30 Eastern. Kickoff is on ABC. And tune in for college football action tomorrow as the Michigan Wolverines host the Oklahoma Sooners. 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

0: in the game, you had a critical error. Whether it was the Fred Warner punch out on Tyler Higbee or Matthew Stafford throwing an interception, trading interceptions with Brock Purdy. You can't make those types of mistakes and expect to be successful. And that's why I just don't want to dismiss what we saw yesterday to, you know, fatigue due to travel plans. I think there are things that we saw in last night's game that are indicative of the identity of who these teams are going to be moving forward. Like, I'm concerned about the Rams' ability to be able to stop the run. Like, Aaron Donald coming back is absolutely going to give that defense a boost, no doubt. But the 49ers' run game got downhill. Christian McCaffrey, Kalen Black, who was awesome, the rookie out of Indiana. Like, Deebo Samuel.
1: Great.
0: Being able to run the football and then being able to get yards after catch.
2: And playing specials,
0: the big kick return. Like, I don't want to be dismissive of what we saw from either one of those teams yesterday and attribute it to just having a better travel plan.
1: I'm sensing something from you today. You're not annoyed with us. Well, maybe you are. But you're not annoyed with us. You seem actually very annoyed by the travel, not the storyline going in, the storyline coming out.
0: Oh, yeah.
1: Because you were into it yesterday as a fun storyline leading into the game.
0: Yeah, it's a bit. Kyle Shanahan leaned into it. Everybody had fun with it.
1: It's fun.
0: Yeah.
1: Now you almost seem like you put the jersey back on and you're like, what are we doing? We stunk, right?
0: Well, here's why. Because everybody, and I mean everybody, believed that the Rams were going to roll through the regular season and roll over every single opponent. Remember D.O. Dan Orlovsky? He said, yeah, the Rams are going to win every game by double digits. Even yesterday, him and Stephen A. were dismissive of the idea that the 49ers could win that game. D.O. said it would be devastating for the Rams to lose that game last night. And not only did they lose,
2: They got pummeled.
0: It was the lowest scoring output that they had in the 75 games that Matt Stafford had played quarterback for them. So I just, again... there are reasons and there are excuses, and I feel like a lot of people will point to the excuse of the travel as a means of confirmation bias in dismissing what we saw yesterday, which is a 49ers team that was up for the challenge against the vaunted Rams.
3: Okay, two questions. One, well, I understand where you're going with this specifically because you were the one who said just because they have a bunch of stars on their team does not mean they're going to be the best team. You had been saying this
0: Smalls, and you've heard me say this a million times. The best players don't always make the best team, but the best team always wins.
3: That's exactly right.
0: And I'm glad, Evan, I'm sorry, I'm going to let you get to your point. But Evan, you brought up something. You brought up Deebo Samuel being back. You brought up Fred Warner being healthy, Dre Greenlaw being healthy, those guys, Nicky Bosa being healthy, those guys being back. I think it matters in terms of having those individuals, knowing that Kyle Shanahan has had success with them in the past and that he can get the best out of them, the best version out of them when they're healthy. I think we saw that on full display yesterday, and a lot of people didn't account for it. Again, those individual players might not work everywhere else, but they work really well, and they complement each other with the San Francisco 49ers.
3: Yeah, I was just to echo that, I was going to say, we are even in a week one game in Australia looking for things that will be predictive for the season. And not only the Rams not coming out there and rolling the 49ers like we thought that, well, as most people thought that they were going to do, just kick off what would be an incredible season. Not only did that not come to fruition, I think to your other point, we need to give the 49ers more credit than we have been giving them this offseason, this preseason. We talked about the Seattle Seahawks all the time and their chances to defend their Super Bowl championship. We certainly talked about the Rams after they shored up that secondary and acquired Myles Garrett and Aaron Donald coming back. A lot of people kind of overlooked the 49ers in that division or thought that they could be primed for regression, and they look like they are going to be fighting tooth and nail to take home the NFC West crown.
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10: 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Coming up on this edition, I sit down over Zoom with Dave, the Carnoustie Caddy. You're not going to want to miss this one. Stay tuned. He's coming up after the break.
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10: 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The Carnoustie Caddy is Dave, a veteran caddy with 28 years of experience carrying bags on the championship course at Carnoustie Golf Links in Scotland since 1998. He has caddied over 5,000 rounds on the championship course. He has published a hole-by-hole guide and memoir sharing local stories, weather strategies, and insights on the famous links. He is active on social media. You can find him on Instagram, Twitter, Facebook. He is the Carnoustie Caddy. On the tee, via Zoom, Dave the Carnoustie Caddy. Dave, thanks for joining me on this edition of From the Short Grass. Do you remember the first time you fell in love with this game?
13: Oh, I mean, it's tough when you grow up in Carnoustie, man. That's about all there is. Like, there's not a lot else to do, especially when you're younger. When you get to 18, you go to the pubs, right? But before then, it's basically soccer, golf, rugby. So for a pretty young age, I think I played my first game maybe around 8 years old. I wasn't very good at that time, obviously. It took me a while. I didn't play too much until I was maybe 14. And then I kind of, basically around the time I started caddying, that's when I really got into it.
10: Caddying at Carnoustie can be very interesting, I would assume.
13: Yeah, very much so. Like, it's the, like one of the top courses in the world, bucket list. You know, everybody wants to come, even just to sort of for the experience. Some people want to come and test their game against the toughest challenge in golf. You get a lot of interest in people.
10: Yeah, I've been there. It was fun. It was windy. Not a lot of rain. A little bit of rain early, I believe, if I remember correctly. But boy, that wind just bit right through you at times.
13: Yeah, the wind's a real factor out there. Like I say, generally a 2-club wind, 20 miles an hour is pretty standard for us. You maybe get 10 days, 15 days a year where you get no wind. I've also been out there with 70-mile-an-hour gusts before. That's a real experience for you.
10: Well, we're going to get into some of your caddy stories here in a little bit. I want to know a little bit more about you and this game of golf that you have come to love, and I guess doing it through caddying. But do you get to play very often? And when you do, where do you play? Do you play right there at Carnoustie?
13: Yeah, so pretty much most of the, if not all the caddies are all members at Carnoustie. So it's a public course, so we get to join it. 3 courses down there, so you have the Championship, which you guys all know. You have the Burnside, that's where Hogan had to qualify for the Open in 1953. People are always surprised by that one because he was US Masters and US Open champion. But it was a true Open back then, so everybody had to qualify. And then we've got the 3rd course called the Budden. So I'm a member on all 3 of them, but when you're caddying, you know, you're out. I do 6 days a week, depending on what most days, sometimes 2 a day. So the last thing you want to see sometimes is another golf course, right? Mostly in the winter time. I think I've only played 4 or 5 times this summer. So it gets a bit tough, you know. You know what you can do. Same as everybody, man. If you don't play, your short game goes a little bit. In your head, you know you can hit the shot, and then it's just not quite there for you. So looking forward to the winter so I can get back out myself. The problem is there's a lot of good golfers in Carnoustie. I was just talking to one of our better players the other day. We reckon there's 20 to 25 plus handicappers out down there. You know, like I say, when you're a kid, during the summer holidays when I was a kid, we would just go to the golf course and go round and round and round from morning until dark. And if you've been to Scotland in the summer, you know it doesn't get dark till very late. So
10: in the summer, but in the winter, it's actually reversed.
13: Yes, it's brutal in the winter. I'd say it doesn't get light till 9 a.m. and then it's probably dark around 3:30, 4. And even then, you get a lot of low grey cloud. Although I've been seeing some of the temperatures you guys have been getting this summer, so I could imagine that sounds like heaven for some of you.
10: I would love to be in Scotland right now. I would love to be at St. Andrews. I would love to be at Carnoustie. I mean, give me the wind and the rain. I would take it right now. Get away from this 100-plus degree heat. Yes, it's been brutal.
13: Yeah, it sounds like it. I was a little sweaty today, and it was about 74 degrees for us.
10: Oh, my gosh. Listen to you, Dave. 74 degrees. Oh, my gosh. And you're sweating a little bit. The first time that you stepped foot on Carnoustie, the Championship course, what were your thoughts, Dave?
13: I talk about this often, actually. So when you grow, so in Scotland, almost every town has a golf course, right? Every city's got multiple, but there's like 500 here. So when you grow up, you just think, it's just my town golf course, the same as all the other ones. So I think when you first go out there, you just think it's a golf course. And it's not until you get a bit older and then you understand that, oh, wait a minute, not every course gets to host the Open. And then you hear everybody talking about obviously the toughness and the challenge of the course. So just another golf course, like you say. And then it's more as time goes by that the penny drops and you're like, ah, okay, this is something special out here. And then you start to learn a bit some of the history of the place and some of the Open stories. And like I said, so I would say I'm old Carnoustie. I'm probably 5th generation in this town. So it goes, it stretches a long way back for us. You know, it's kind of walking on the same fairways as my great-grandfather and all my cousins and my uncles and all this kind of thing.
10: Everybody knows the clubhouse of the RNA at St. Andrews, right behind the 18th green, first tee box. Carnoustie, it's the hotel right behind the 18th green and that first tee box that I think is just a stunning picture, if you will, from the 18th fairway looking towards the 18th green, and then right behind it, you've got the hotel there. I mean, it's iconic, isn't it?
13: Yeah, absolutely. Very, very special. I mean, so it was, I remember when it was built. I don't know if you'll have seen the old building that was there. It was like an old Russian brutalist building, like just a square gray block of concrete, essentially. So I think we lost the Open after 75. The course had fallen into a bit of disrepair. It wasn't quite at the standard it needed to be. And the R&A were doing feasibility studies. We got John Phillip, the head greenkeeper, in sort of the mid-80s, and he was really the one that got the course into shipshape. He was the one that called the madman of Carnoustie for the 99 Open when it was so wild. And then obviously, so they built the hotel. So absolutely iconic. And I think what really helped it was that the pictures of Van der Velde in the burn with the hotel behind it. First year it had been built, and you can't get more iconic than that, right?
10: Let's get into it. Let's talk about Van der Velde first, because I think that's what everybody of my generation has remembrances of, is him in the berm on 18, not able to get out, and loses the Open right there on the 18th hole.
13: Yeah, that was, I mean, so I was in the crowd on the 18th that day, just a young lad. I wish I could say I'd seen it all, but it was so many people, you know, you're peeking your head up, trying to peek through to see. Just absolutely insanity. A lot of people say, so he got lucky twice, you know, his drive, he pushed it right and it carried the burn on at the 17th fairway. A lot of guys say two wedges from there, put it on, three putt, you know, nobody cares. I actually carried for Gary, well, not for Gary Player, but in a group with Gary Player. And he said, listen, people try to blame his caddy. He said, but no golfer, no professional golfer worth their salt plays the 18th with a three-shot lead in the Open like what he did. So he got lucky with his first one. And then his second one, I mean, you could say lucky or unlucky, because if he goes in the water there, he'll take the drop and he probably wins. But the two bounces, cannons off the railing. And then what people don't realise is that the Barry Burn's got, it's walled, so it's got one brick, so maybe 6 inches wide. And then his ball clicks the wall and bounces back in the rough. For me, that's where he goes wrong. You chip it in the fairway from there, you're line three, you're 50 yards out, you got three shots to get it up and down from 50 yards. He's going to do that, right?
10: He is, yeah.
13: Yeah, so I don't know what was going through. He said he'd been playing aggressive golf all week, so he didn't think it was the time to change it. But I thought, come on, man. As Gary Player said, he took a five, I think, he said, because they don't call you champion golfer of the year, but you bogeyed 18. Like, nobody cares, right? Just go and win.
10: And another thing too, Dave, is the way the tide rises, that berm was, I mean, the tide was coming in at the time, that by the time he really got down in there to hit that shot, the tide had risen a little bit and his ball was even more submerged in the water, correct?
13: Yeah, that 100% correct. So that's what a lot of people don't realize. So the Barry Burn is the fresh water that comes from the hills of Angus and runs down into the sea. So when the tide comes in, that'll rise up. So when his ball was first in the water, it's maybe got, like, I don't know, a 16th of an inch of water. It's on a sandbank. If he'd gone down, they reckon he could have played it and got it out. But because he couldn't decide, he was messing around and took his socks and shoes off. By the time he goes down there, his ball's half submerged and it's basically unplayable. The Monday after the Open, they paid one of my colleagues, a guy called Pat Healy, the national press paid him to go and play the shot. He went down first time, got it out on the front of the green. So it was possible. And I also, I've carried in a couple of senior opens. The last one in 24, I'd seen a guy get it out. He didn't get it on the green, but he got it on the front, you know. So there's basically a big pile of silt just exactly where he went in. And that was kind of where the ball was sitting. So, yeah, I think just as a caddy, just compounding mistakes, right? Like, generally, the pros know you make one mistake, you cannot make two. You must make either put yourself in play or recover.
10: Yeah, and obviously, the Open Championship, a lot of times the weather has a determining factor on who's going to win. I think back to a couple of years ago when it was really, really dry there. Some say that the fairways were running faster than the greens on a stimp meter, if you will. Tiger Woods didn't use a driver at all the entire tournament, didn't win, but still was in contention.
13: Yeah, that was actually my biggest disappointment, that he didn't win. He was so close. I was watching him on the 10th when he played that incredible bunker shot. He was 151 out, three or four feet off the, from the face of the bunker. He's got the Ballyburn to carry, bunkers to the left, bunkers to the right, a big tree, and he gets it up over the face, over the water, onto the front of the green. I thought, oh, we've got Tiger back here. So if you're correct with the fairways. The fairways were, I believe, were 14 on the stimp that week, and the greens were 9.5. So the 17th, I don't know if you remember, it's called Island, so you have to carry the water, and then there's more water. So I think the practice rounds, they were carrying the first set of water, and it was rolling 100 yards and going into the water at the second set. So they were panicking a little bit. They had to soak the fairways because there's no real other way to play that hole, just so it would take the ball on tournament day.
10: Tell me about Hogan's Alley. What is that hole like? And I've heard the story from my caddy when I was there playing it, but I want to hear it from you, Dave, on your story of Hogan's Alley and what you tell players that come to play that you're caddying for.
13: Yeah, so Hogan's Alley is the sixth hole. Plays like 580 off the back tees, I believe, for them. So out of bounds all up the left. I believe it's the longest out of bounds fence in Europe. It runs for about six holes, like from the other course all the way up. You've got four bunkers, two in the middle, two up the right-hand side. And what people don't realise now, because when you stand there, there's probably 25 yards between the bunkers and the out-of-bounds fence, but there was a strip of rough that ran all the way up the left. So that left a gap of maybe 15 yards between the thick rough and the bunkers, and then obviously out-of-bounds. So when Hogan was there all 4 days in a row, hits it up the out-of-bounds fence. Some say he actually hit it out-of-bounds with a big cut back in, and he landed it basically between the bunker and the rough. They say you could throw a blanket over all four balls. And when I started, the old caddies, they used to say, so they played 36 holes on the final round back then, and they would say that in the afternoon, his ball landed in the morning's divot. I'm not sure if that's just caddy lore, but I kind of like it, you know?
10: I like it too. I mean, that's a great story. That brings me to another point. There are a lot of people that think and say that the USGA, the RNA, they should amend the rules of the game of golf, that if your ball lands in a divot in the fairway, you've hit a good shot. You might as well not be penalized for it. But here, Hogan, he would have had to play it out of his own divot.
13: His own divot. To be honest, I kind of agree with that rule. A lot of people will argue about it, like what's a divot, what's repaired. My argument is if you're in the fairway and it's not grass under the ball, then you're in a divot or an unfair lie, essentially. Like you're not getting an unfair advantage by moving it an inch out of a divot from 300 yards out from the hole, you know?
10: All right, we've got to talk some stories. What are some of the craziest stories that you can tell are not in your book? We're going to get to your book here in a little bit. But what are some crazy stories that you've seen from some of the players that you've caddied for over your years there in Carnoustie?
13: So, yeah, I've got a number of the ones. So you get guys, they'll turn up and they feel a bit nervous about playing Carnoustie, you know. Rightfully so, you know, it's considered one of the toughest golf courses in the world. One of the things I'll try to say to them is to calm their nerves is I've seen somebody shoot a 67, and I've seen an old Canadian guy shoot 172.
10: Oh, wow. A 172?
13: And the man hit every single shot.
10: How long did that take?
13: About 5.5 hours. It was a tough day, to be honest. My abiding memory was we're on the 14th hole, the spectacles, and he's putting for a 14. So he's on the 14th hole, putting for a 14, and he's asking me to read the putt for him.
10: Did he make it?
13: No, he didn't make it. No, he didn't make it, unfortunately.
10: So what did he make on that hole?
13: 15. So you got the next one in.
10: So
13: you
10: made that's a good story you could tell right there. So, yeah, I was caddying for a guy one day, and he made a 15. They asked him after his round, how'd you make a 15 on that hole? He said, well, I missed the putt for 14.
13: Yeah, exactly right. Exactly right.
10: Dave, the worst weather that you have caddied in at Carnoustie, what was it?
13: I think I told you earlier on, I've got one of the videos on I think it's on my X, on my YouTube and stuff as well, where it was 70 mile an hour gusts, you know, so that you can see the picture, the video on 60, and the flag's almost touching the ground. I had my colleague, he doesn't work there anymore, he was only like 5'3", a little short guy. He's almost bent over into the wind trying to face it. Those are tough, but more tough is when you get maybe 50 mile an hour winds and just torrential rain. I always say the worst invention for a Scottish caddy was a good ring glove. Before them, guys would always go out and try, but you can't hold the gloves. You'd eventually, you would have to give in to nature. But now you've got a good rain glove, good rain gear. It's like, it's almost, I always hear guys say, actually, they would like maybe even 9 holes of just the worst weather. That's what you come for a little bit, right?
10: I've been there and I didn't get the worst weather. I don't know that I would like to play in the worst weather. I would like for it to be sunny. I can take 15 to 20 mile an hour winds. A 74 would be nice. I mean, I would take that right now, considering what we're dealing with here at the triple digits. But to do that, Dave, you have to go in specific times of the year. And it's not guaranteed that it's going to be that, because the weather there changes drastically from day to day.
13: Yeah, correct. So like a lot of guys, you hear it all the time. I've been watching the weather. You'd be as well watching paint dry. Like I say, you've maybe got 2 or 3 days out where they can give you some degree of accuracy. But any further than that, because it's so windy, you know, it's coming off the Atlantic or can come down from the north. You can't really tell what it's going to be like. In theory, August is your best month. But like you say, you can come in August and get the 50 mile an hour winds and sideways rain. And you can come in October and get 70 degrees and a calm day. And so usually September, October is changeable, same as April and May. That's kind of when you're more kind of rain and winds is expected.
10: The person that you have caddied for that has traveled the furthest from Carnoustie to play that course, where did they come from?
13: Ooh, that's an interesting question. I mean, we get a number of people from Japan, Australia, New Zealand, and obviously California is obviously a long way to come as well for them. We've got all the US and then all the Atlantic. A few Indian people come over. I mean, really, most nationalities you'll see at some point over your life if you've been here long enough.
10: Have you caddied for anybody of notoriety? Maybe a sports professional that is well known, or?
13: So I've not had too many. I mean, I probably have. In fact, I know that I have, but I won't remember the names. So, like maybe baseball players. You know, or retired footballers, like you guys' football, not our guys' football. A funny story, one of our caddies was caddying for a guy called Peyton, big guy. So we're walking around the golf course, they're chatting. He says, about the third hole, he says, "So Peyton, what do you do for a living?" And Peyton just burst out laughing. It was Peyton Manning.
10: It was Peyton Manning playing. What do you do for a living?
13: Correct.
10: Yeah. Well, he's retired now.
13: Exactly. He was very gracious about it. He said, "I actually quite enjoy it. It's good to go somewhere where you don't get swamped by everybody all the time, you know."
10: Yeah, speaking of things to do in Carnoustie, outside of golf, there's not much else to do. I do know, though, that there is a little bitty golf shop just off from the course property. It is the second oldest golf shop in the world.
13: Yeah, that's correct. Simpson's Golf Shop. So the hotel and that and the course have just purchased it. It's in the middle of a big refurb at the moment. Well, people won't realize, for as much as it's the second oldest golf shop in the world, that's the home of what we call the Carnoustie 300. So Robert Simpson was a club maker, and so it was his shop. He helped with the golf course and stuff, but he trained around 300 Carnoustie members who went across to the US, Australia, South America, and are largely considered to be one of the driving forces about building the game around the world. So from there, you came the three Smith brothers. So you got Alex Smith, William Smith, and McDonald Smith. They won 25 PGA Tours, 7 Met Opens, 6 Western Opens. The big fact I always tell people, which they don't know, was that there was 35 founding members of the PGA, and they believe that 15 of those members came from Carnoustie alone, not just Scotland, but Carnoustie. So the Carnoustie Golf, exactly. The Carnoustie Golf Club's got a sign. So I think it was Herb Warren Wine that said that St Andrews might be the home of golf, but Carnoustie's the home of American professional golf.
10: When will the Open be back at Carnoustie? Do you have any insight there, Dave?
13: No direct insight other than we've never heard that we've been taken off the road. You do hear rumours, you know, but exactly when, we don't know, but we do expect to be announced at some point, certainly from a local perspective. Like I say, I know nothing more than anybody else. So we held our very first Open in 1931. So obviously 2031 would be the 100-year anniversary. That would be ideal. But I don't think that can happen if St Andrews sticks to their 5 year, because so there'll be five, so they would be 32, and they don't have two Scottish courses together back to back.
10: Let's talk about your book, Dave. How did you come up with it, and what inspired you to write a book?
13: So actually, I believe it or not, I was having problems with my car in January there. So as a caddy in Scotland, you only work 6 months a year, so you need to find something else. So I thought, I need to find a way to try and make some more money. So I thought, I'm going to do some social media stuff, see if I can't build it up a little bit. So what I decided I would do was I'm going to sit down and write everything I know about the golf course. And then when I wrote it all down, I thought, you know, I've probably got enough to write a book out of this. Like I said, this is my hometown. I grew up here. The golf course gives you a real opportunity. You know, you get to meet people, you can make decent money. And I just sort of got kind of my appreciation for the golf course and the people around it and the history and the heritage.
10: How can people get a copy of your book?
13: So it's available on Amazon. And I also do, I've got a website, carnoustiecaddy.com. So you can buy it from there if you want. I do signed copies direct that I'll send directly from Carnoustie if anybody wants to go on there and have a look.
10: And you also, if someone wants to come over there and play, they need a caddy. If they want Dave to caddy for you, the Carnoustie caddy, they can find you that way too, right?
13: Yeah, they can find me that way as well. I mean, ideally, they would contact the golf course. The one thing I would say about this is I call myself the Carnoustie caddy, but in truth, all Carnoustie caddies are the Carnoustie caddy. We're all members. We all know the stories. We can all tell you the open stuff. We've got some truly world-class caddies at Carnoustie. We've got buddies that have caddied in Opens and Senior Opens. I've been done two Senior Opens myself. We do the Dunhill Links every year. So I would say the quality of caddy at Carnoustie is exceptional. So you can absolutely request me, but you can also request my colleagues. You're pretty much guaranteed to have a top quality caddy at Carnoustie.
10: That's it. You're exactly right about that. Lowest score that you have caddied for that someone has shot at Carnoustie?
13: So I've seen somebody shoot a 67, but the lowest score I've actually caddied for, I've had two guys shot a 69 in fairly difficult conditions. One of them was a guy called Hunter Eichhorn. He plays on the Corn Ferry Tour at the moment. He was there with Marquette University. However, my favourite guy, the one that I've caddied for him three times now, is a guy out of Georgia called Rusty Mosley. I think he made the quarterfinals of the US Mid-Am, maybe 18, 19, something like that. That boy, maybe the cleanest ball strike of the ball I've ever seen. 69, and it genuinely could have been 65, 64. He like left a few putts just sitting on the edge, you know. So John Tyson comes over every year to play in the Dunhill. He was here 2 or 3 years ago, and he brought a Mr. McMakin with him.
10: Oh, yeah.
13: So I caddied for him around Carnoustie. He was a great player, great ball striker. And I'll tell you what, there was a shot on the 11th hole. He was maybe 90 yards out, and the ball was sitting in a bit of rough, but it was floating maybe 3 inches in the air, and he stuck it to 9 inches. Still unbelievable, one of the best golf shots I've ever seen in my life. I'll never forget that one.
10: Dave, I would assume that the way the weather changes there, that you never know what you're going to get, but you wake up every day with, I would think, just beaming with pride that I get to go to Carnoustie today.
13: Absolutely. It's a magical place to work. You almost pinch yourself, you know. And the thing that always reminds you is the people that you're carrying for. Like a lot of the guys, they've saved up their entire life, and here they are coming to play my home golf course. You know, it's tough to not be proud of that, right?
10: Do people over there call it Carnoustie like some others?
13: Sometimes it's Carnoustie, you know.
10: I didn't see
13: not
10: that.
13: Very often.
10: Dave, best golf course you've ever played?
13: I have to say Carnoustie, but outside of Carnoustie, my favourite in Scotland is Turnberry. I think it's okay. A great golf course, and the views over there are just absolutely spectacular.
10: Yeah. Fantasy foursome, living or deceased, you and three others that you could play a round of golf with, who would they be?
13: So I know you asked the people that, and I thought about it. I could give the generic answer of, you know, like Jones and Hogan and stuff. But in truth, I would love to play with the three Smith brothers, Willie Smith, McDonald Smith, and Alex Smith. I want to see just how good they were. You know, three majors, 25 PGA wins, all the other trophies. They say that McDonald Smith had the prettiest swing in the game.
10: Yeah, that would be nice. Any time that golf is on TV and this player is playing, you're going to try and watch, whether it be the 6-hour difference between Scotland to the central time zone in the United States, 5 hour difference to the East Coast. If this person is playing, who do you want to watch?
13: So there's probably two real ones that I try to keep a closer eye on. One's obviously Bob McIntyre, just a fellow Scotsman. It's always nice to see them doing well. And my other favorite is probably Tommy Fleetwood.
10: Okay.
13: Tommy actually he's got the course record at Carnoustie. He shot that, I think, 2017. I think I just had a post about that earlier on today, actually. Course record 2017 in the Dunhill Links. Such a good links golf player.
10: Yeah, it is. It really is. People can find you on Twitter, X, Facebook.
13: Yeah, I'm available on them all. So on X, it's Carnoustie Cad. And then all the rest would be the Carnoustie Caddy.
10: So Carnoustie Caddy on X, the Carnoustie Caddy everywhere else. I can't thank you enough for your time.
13: It's been an absolute pleasure. Thank you very much.
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10: 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And I hope to see you sometime soon from the Shortgrass.
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14: It has been 25 years since the terror attacks of 9/11, and four people with Arkansas connections were there that day. Melissa White worked for an insurance company, Tom Burnett, a businessman from California, American airline flight attendant Sarah Lowe, and operations specialist second class Nahaman Lyons IV. Lowe was a University of Arkansas graduate from Batesville. She had been on a flight attendant for just a few years before boarding Flight 11. Her call card was used by a fellow flight attendant, Amy Sweeney, whose calls to the ground personnel alerted them to what was happening in the skies. And finally, Nahaman Lyons IV, a native of Pine Bluff. He was known as a self-starter with a smile that greeted everyone. He had just transferred to the Pentagon in January 2001. He was awarded the Purple Heart following his death.
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7: With KARK's Pat Walker.
16: Rain and showers and thunderstorms, really good chance of that this morning. It's a 50% chance of rain. Temperatures will be down today. Well, eventually they'll get up to around 91 in Little Rock this afternoon. Tonight, mostly clear with a low of 72. Tomorrow, up to 95 with a 20% chance of a shower or thunderstorm in the afternoon. For the Buzz Radio Network, I'm meteorologist Pat Walker.
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28: I pledge allegiance to the flag of the United States of America, and to the republic for which it stands, one nation, under God, indivisible, with liberty and justice for all.

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0: check,
1: on the 1, 2. Jamming on the 1.
0: Check, oh, my gosh, so clear.
1: Jamming
0: so
1: on the
0: clear.
1: 1. Jamming on the 1.
0: It's amazing.
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0: yep.
1: President
5: Justin Moore, live from the Oakland Casino Resort Studio, Arkansas's only
1: downtown Birmingham.
6: Ticket right across Mississippi Queen.
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0: Opening in the Momo. What's up, Outlaw?
7: From the office of your favorite president, good morning to all of the 609ers, Los Angeles.
0: Thank you, Mr. President. Yes, you know what to do, 609ers. On the special day, you move it, move it, move it. Let's go.
8: Get that car.
0: Move it,
8: move it, move it, move it, move
9: it. Sure, you were born to bought me a silk suit.
10: Strength and honor.
11: Strength and honor.
10: Strength and honor.
0: Strength and honor.
1: Strength and honor. Strength and honor.
0: Shepherd.
4: Strength
0: wow,
4: and honor.
0: Wow. Holy cow. Pick it up.
1: All to

0: make it to the telephone.
1: Let's go, Trey.
2: Los Angeles.
1: Very nice.
3: I don't know who you are.
4: This is the business we've chosen.
1: Yes.
0: Let's go to the phones. Who is this?
5: What's that bulge in his pocket?
0: I don't know. It's Chad. Probably a ball marker.
6: Tease.
7: Hey, baby. We're going to be here all day. We're going to be here all day, baby. I like this kind of party.

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4: Good morning from London, England. Welcome to Morning Mayhem with David Basil, Roger Scott, Justin Moore, and Christian Weaver. Whoopik Sui! Los Angeles!
1: Whoopik Sui! Alrighty. Good morning, everybody, on this Friday, September 11th. It's 5-11. Well, it's not 5-11. It is 5-11 where we are, but not back in Arkansas, where it's 6-11. Morning, Raji. How are you?
0: Morning, David. I'm good. How about you and Trip Trap?
1: Doing good. Trey Shapp here with us.
5: Yeah, good morning. Good morning, guys. Sorry.
1: Listen, Trey's out of the gate slow this morning. He's a tired puppy. Good morning, Christian Weaver. How are you?
6: I'm well, guys. How are you?
1: Is Chris Kane there yet this morning?
0: He is not. He is not.
1: Okay. Gotcha. He's usually gets there at 6:30. That's right. Yeah, I forgot about that. Yeah.
5: It's 5:30 our time.
1: That's right. Yeah. It is 5:11 mountain time. Beautiful. Roger, we just did a Facebook Live, and the low last night before we went to bed was what, Trey? 68?
5: It got down to 60.
1: 60 or 62. Wow. Is that what it was?
5: Yeah, 62.
1: It was so nice. It's currently 70. Oh, yeah, it is. No, it's like, oh, this is what it's supposed to feel like.
0: Well, you know what? Last night, going into a mainline sports bar, I always see security when you first walk in. And the last several weeks, it has been steaming hot. Yesterday was not as hot as it's been at 5 o'clock walking. And that was 85. It just wasn't as hot. When it's 100 all the time, 85 feels good. But 70 and 65 has to feel like you need an Afghan on.
5: There's not a lot of humidity.
1: Yeah, there's no humidity out here at all.
0: All right.
1: We got a little late. You guys had like a 3-hour delay, Trey did, coming out of Dallas. My flight was great, other than I was surrounded by babies the entire two hours. Oh, my gosh. I've been on some flights the last few years that had a lot of babies around, but I've never been flanked right in front, right behind, and to my left. I mean, it was. I'll never do another flight without some.
5: So you were in the baby section.
1: I'm telling you, and those babies let me know. I told Jessica during the flight. I said I would buy a ticket if I could, a kidless flight, a babyless flight. I would pay extra to have a babyless flight. Nothing against those people are good parents, but their babies, they just get hard to keep them, you know, happy and on those kind of flights. But I did get in last night. Beautiful airport last night, Trey.
5: Yeah, Salt Lake City's nice airport. Yeah,
1: we're staying in the downtown area.
5: Yep.
1: Yeah, Roger, we're going to be around, obviously, thanks to Oaklawn. Going to give a little tour today, and we'll post that sometime this afternoon. Of course, today also, 25th anniversary of 9/11. I know all the major networks and all that will be focusing, and we'll all give a chance to sort of talk about what we remember that day. Trey, you know, reminded me, Raj, that you were with Channel 4 at the time, and you basically got in your car with Kent Bates, right?
5: Kent Bates was the lead anchor.
1: Yeah. And just started driving. Yeah. Started to New York for Channel 4, and you were there for how long?
5: We were there through that week, so we started coming back on Saturday of that week after it happened on a Tuesday. Also, Charlie Michelson was another photographer that went with us, so two photogs and Kent Bates, the main anchor at the time.
1: Oh, I remember. How close could y'all get? How close did they were allowed you to get?
5: So we got to 15th Street and Alston, not Houston, but Alston Street. That is the closest we got, but you could see everything.
0: Well,
5: you could smell everything.
0: Where is that from the towers? How many blocks?
5: Gosh. I want to say it might be 5, 6, 7 blocks.
1: Okay. So that's as close as you could get.
5: I think so. I can't remember, but yeah. But
1: you
5: that was
1: smoke
5: not,
1: and all this.
5: Yeah, we didn't get that close until Friday.
1: Okay.
5: And we were there the day that President Bush went down the West Side Highway and did his. You know, we're going to hear all these people now. You'll hear, they'll hear from all of us.
1: Right.
5: We were on the West Side Highway doing live shots that Friday evening when he left and went down that. But the first day we got there, we couldn't really get into Manhattan, didn't try. And then on Thursday, we did an interview on the east side of Manhattan with Walt Coleman Jr.
1: Yeah, Walt actually, his son, I remember he's told that story, Walt through the tower. He wasn't in the tower, but that morning walked through
5: underneath
1: it.
5: The lobby area and stuff, walked through because the subway stop was right there, and he got off the subway there, walked through, and went to his building in his office.
1: So a lot of stories, and I think for all of us, I got a list of things that have happened since 9/11 from a time standpoint. It's sobering. Like, for example, the iPhone. There was no iPhone in 9/11, and no Google. I mean, you had flip phones back then, I believe, is what we used to kind of communicate.
5: But no, we drove straight through, Baz. I remember leaving, and Randy was not on Drive Time Sports that day. Pat Lynch took over, and he went the entire time.
1: I remember Randy that morning. I had just switched over. I was still doing it before I started doing the morning show. And I remember Randy going, "Hey, you think we're going to do the show?" And I said, "Randy, there's no way we're doing the show today. I'm just, you know," because he was saying, "Hey, let's wait and see." I said, "I'm going to tell you right now, everything's going national.
5: Yeah,
1: it'll go on that." And it basically did for, I think, 3 days. And then the debate was, when do you start back up? When do you get back to normal? Matter of fact, John Bland, who coaches over at Catholic, who was on the Razorbacks with me, said, "I was with Coach Hatfield at Rice when 9/11 happened. We were the first team to fly into the country when we play Nebraska the next week." And then, you know, the air traffic stopped, completely shut down, which is the only time that's ever happened.
5: And that's why when the news director brought me into his office, said, "Hey, we want to send you and a couple of others to New York." And I was like, "Okay, how are we going to get there?"
1: Yeah, I had to drive.
5: You got to drive.
1: That's the only option.
5: And so we did. And there were actually stations that we worked with NBC that were from L.A. I mean, they drove across country to get out there.
1: Yeah, you know, and we're still dealing with the effects of that. Of course, you know, we went through the airport yesterday, and the results of 9/11, we're still dealing with those issues.
5: Yeah,
1: TSA. Although, I think things have backed off a little bit. I think, for example, Roger, I was allowed to let my spray, like a foot spray or anything. I do like a spray powder, you know.
5: Athlete's foot?
1: Well, not athlete's feet, just to wear, you know, don't have sticky shoe.
5: Oh, okay.
1: Sticky shoe.
5: Roger.
1: I don't want to, you know, make Amy grossed out or anything. But they're backed off some of that stuff. And the technology we were talking last night, you've got some technology where now they just, they look in your eye, boom, and you're in the system. But I remember, boy, it was tough traveling for a while after that because everybody was on edge. Got a busy show. I mentioned Chris Kane, brought to you by Trader Bills, will be in. 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And we're going to do a Justin Moore Finish the Lyric, brought to you by Hagen's Chrysler Dodge Ram in Morrilton. Roger, our song for Justin Moore Finish the Lyric is?
0: Our song is What America Is Around the World. We're straight.

0: And it would, at that time, it was 17-7. It would have made it 17-14, and they held them. And, of course, they tried a quarterback sneak, and you got 30-year-old Matt Stafford, and, wow, that just a huge stop by the 49ers. They ended up winning 27-7, a big defensive stop. And of course, you know, that your Rams didn't get in there until Australia until, like, the day before. The 49ers, who can now say we had the right idea just because they won. They've been there a week. Yeah, you wonder if that was the deal. The fans apparently really fell in love with the 49ers since they had been there all week. Also, the Miami last night, 856 yards of offense against Florida A&M. You know, I just hate to see that. It's just a brutal beatdown. 77-7 was the final score of that one. Of course, Florida A&M is a.
1: Hawks have had 70s hung on them a couple of times.
0: Oh, you're right, Roger. It's not a fun deal. And then you had three Arkansas colleges play last night. Arkansas Tech won, Harding won, and Arkansas Monticello lost. But Tech wins 34-29 over an Oklahoma school. Same thing. All these GAC Oklahoma schools, Southwest Oklahoma, Northwest Oklahoma State, East Central Oklahoma. So Arkansas Tech and Harding were winners last night. Roger, tonight you got Missouri at Kansas. So that's an interesting matchup there. Isn't that the old, what's that rivalry called?
2: Border rivalry.
0: Is that, what'd you say, Christian?
2: Border rivalry.
0: Did you say rivalry?
2: Rivalry.
0: Rivalry. I
2: grew up with
0: a
2: speech impediment. It comes back sometimes.
3: That's all right. Way to go, man. You're just calling him out on the speech impediment.
0: Don't we have a drop? Yeah.
2: L's and O's.
0: Don't we have a...
1: Wow. And here you are backing up.
3: Yeah, here you are bashing.
0: Don't we have a drop in the system? Oh, remember, Roger, you used to make fun.
1: Sterling would say,
0: just have fun, have fun with. Yeah, who was it that would do it?
1: He took the V out and replaced it with an R. It was Rowry.
3: can Roger play those right now, or is Christian having to play?
1: If I can find them, but I don't think I have one of those where it would be, morning, gentlemen, it's going to be a robbery.
2: Sterling clip?
0: Razorbacks, by the way, women's soccer got a big win over Texas. Number 19,
3: horns
0: Texas.
3: Down.
0: Yeah, horns down. Also, too, we'll give you some information on Salt Lake City. The town's about 200,000 proper, which is about what Little Rock is, to be honest with you, in the same ballpark. But the metro, which is about 2 hours out, is about 2.8 million. And I forget, Trey, we mentioned this in the Facebook Live. Guys, I guess Roger, you and Christian know this, but I forget how big of a snow skiing resort this area is, because there are like six mountains near here where everybody skis. Jessica's getting ready to come back at Christmas. I was talking with Marsha Martin.
3: You're not coming with her?
0: I don't know if I can do it then or not. She's coming with her family, so if I can, I will. But anyway,
3: Roger, are they on the outs or what?
0: The point is there's a lot of skiing around here. It's a big economic boost for their community.
3: Can I have the Winter Olympics?
0: That's another thing, Roger. You know, we talked about them having the Winter Olympics in 2002, right? Yeah, 2034, right?
2: Yep.
0: And so pretty impressive. And for you to get the Olympics, you got to have a pretty good infrastructure. A lot of this old stuff is still here for the first go around. And Trey, where will we go today? We'll go to the Mormon Tabernacle Choir, right?
3: Well, we're not going to see the choir. We're going to go to Temple Square.
0: Well, yes, we are.
3: We're going to go to Temple Square. Okay. And it's my understanding that they're doing some, multi-year renovations to the temple. And they won't be open for tours until 2027.
0: Ridiculous. They know we're here.
3: The state capitol.
0: Yes, a beautiful state capitol last night, yes.
3: And then we're going to go by the stadium where they have some Olympic rings and I believe the cauldron that they used for to hold the flame.
0: We'll try to get a feel, too, on if fans are paying attention. Yeah, I'm curious, in a town like this, is this a big deal that Arkansas, is anybody paying attention? Is it a big story?
3: Well, I think it is. If you go by campus, yes.
0: Yeah. Well, I think, too, Utah's a top 25 team. I mean,
3: well, they are, but it's a chance to beat an SEC team,
0: too. You bet. The line, I guess, Roger, from the Oakland Sports app, powered by FanDuel, 12.5 still, in that ballpark?
1: Yeah,
0: 60 point over and under, I guess.
1: 55.5 was last time I saw.
0: Someone says here, reading some of our messages on a D306 text line, will Baz visit the Mormon temple and learn about Joseph Smith? Well, you know, funny, I remember being out here for the BYU game and trying to learn about Brigham Young and, you know, Steve Young, is a great, great, what, grandson, or I don't know how many greats it is. He's a grandson. Steve Young is a Brigham Young. They say that Salt Lake City is the lowest percentage of a town this size in alcohol consumption.
3: Yeah.
0: But they also say, Roger, that this town is the least Mormon of all the towns. They have a large, and I apologize.

0: I forget all the letters. There's LGBTQR. What is it? I'm LGBTQ. Sorry, I can't get all the letters. Yeah, apparently they have a large population of that group here, but not your typical Mormon town. I can't remember. I just remember this, Trey, when we went to Provo. I just remember how beautiful maybe the most beautiful stadium setting I've ever seen.
1: Yeah,
0: I mean, Colorado's perfect, beautiful. I've seen that before, but wow, it was picturesque to say the least.
1: And I think Rice Eccles too. When you look out to the east from the press box, you see the mountains behind it and everything. But it's more closer to the city and away from the mountains a little bit, as opposed to the stadium at BYU in Provo, right up against the mountains.
0: Yeah, yeah. This area, anytime you got...
1: Will you be able to see snow on top of the mountains out here, you think?
0: Well, you know, when we were flying in, I didn't have a darn window seat. The one time
1: were on the aisle?
0: Yeah, I usually like the aisle. I get my legs out
2: the window?
0: I mean, I was surrounded. 661-1037, somebody says, where was another one? Joseph Smith murdered Christians. Let's see here. Stan Ballou, the guy.
2: Massacre.
0: The what?
2: Meadows Massacre, yeah.
0: Here's one. Baz, check out Temple Square if you get a chance. That's where we're talking about, right? Yeah,
1: yeah.
0: We're
1: going
0: to do that. Rebecca says, I hope you do like Tommy and talk about 9/11. No, we're not going to do that, Rebecca. We're just not going to do it. Now, we may not do the way Tommy. No, nobody did 9/11 like Tommy. Of course, that was a big deal too, Roger, that... We, you know, you guys were in studio when that happened live on the air. So that was obviously, remember, you guys told that story really a lot of times where Crawford's trying to decide, is this real, what we're seeing on TV? And
1: For all those people that weren't around like 20 years ago and they're just seeing this for the first time, it's not AI. This really happened.
0: Yeah, yeah. Well, again, if you're a youngster, by the way, last night I was with a young man who was the starting safety for Catholic High School. They have the weekend off, so he's out here. And I said, "You going to the game?" He said, "Well, I am, but that's not why I'm out here. I'm actually thinking about going to school."
1: Oh, cool.
0: And I ran into several people who've got kids out here, and so you know, I guess, you know, I don't know why in my mind, Roger, I'm not good at geography. I guess maybe I don't pay attention to the west part of the country. In my mind, I was thinking Utah was further west on the map, and so what do you have? You have Nevada
2: it's
0: between
2: east and Nevada, right?
1: Yes,
0: Eastern. Yeah. Yeah, you got Utah, Nevada, California. Yeah, in my mind, I think West Coast. I think of Washington, but obviously,
1: who do we have to the north of us?
0: Who's that to the north?
2: Is it?
0: I just looked at it last night.
2: Wyoming,
0: I can't remember the state.
1: A little Wyoming and Idaho.
0: Yeah, both of those. Yeah, they beat Idaho last week. Also, too, I wanted to go back and look to see the record of Utah over the last 20 years, just to see the success that they've had. Again, it reminds me of a Boise State type program that, they're sort of overlooked. They're a mid-level competitive, really, really good coach. Well,
1: Hall of Fame coach that coached here at Utah.
0: What's that?
1: 3-2 football coach. Hall of Fame coach that coached here at Utah.
0: You talking about Urban Meyer?
1: Yeah.
0: Yeah. Yeah, I remember, one of his assistants, Kyle Whittingham, was a Brewerswood nominee back in the day. And then, of course, he leaves and Morgan Scali takes over there. So 661-1037 is the number. We'll go ahead and take a break, Raj, and I think Chris Kane will be pulling up. We're going to Trey is going to cook breakfast for us this morning. So cool.
1: What are we cooking?
0: Cannot wait. Yeah, omelets.
1: Do we have anything
0: hash
1: for
0: brown
1: breakfast?
0: And somebody says drive through Swig and try a flavored soda.
1: Oh my gosh, yes, that is huge.
0: Oh,
1: out
0: is
1: here.
0: That right? Never
1: Swig.
0: Heard of it. Never
1: yes.
0: heard of it.
1: Yes.
0: If you've got any if you've got any info about this town that we suggested, that's right. We'll try to get to somebody says Magleby's restaurant, famous chocolate cake. It's the best.
1: And you said you've watched Mormon Wives.
0: I've not. No, I did not.
1: Oh, you haven't?
0: No, Amy was saying that you guys have watched.
1: We have.
0: Roger,
1: yeah.
0: Have you watched that?
3: I have not. Are you up to
0: date
3: on that,
0: one of those?
3: Trey?
1: Do what
2: something
1: now?
2: Something that you watch like every week?
1: No. It was on what was it? Netflix, I believe, or Hulu. That's it. Yeah, you're right. Hulu.
0: Is it good?
1: I mean, it's kind of.
0: Is it really like the 10 wives of one dude?
1: No. It's
2: Mormon
1: different,
2: wives, but influencers at the same time.
0: Okay, yeah. It's just like the ones in L.A. or whatever. I thought maybe Mormons would be like, all one guy.
1: Yeah,
2: drama between them.
1: Housewives of Beverly Hills and stuff like that. Yeah,
0: gotcha.
1: The Real Housewives. Yeah.
0: You know, Roger, too, last night we were in this VRBO. We're walking down the hall. We're talking about what Mormons do. And remember, Roger, we learned this for the BYU game. What was it called?
2: Are we going off color here?
4: Yes, the jumping up and down on the bed, right?
2: Soaking.
0: Soaking. Yeah, everybody can Google that. Sure.
1: We just did soaking.
0: We did it the last time. This is an educational show.
1: So Mormon wives, mom talk is where that came from.
4: I don't know what it is.
0: Yeah, you can Google.
4: I don't know what it is, Roger.
0: You sound like Sam Pittman in that clip. I don't know what to do.
4: What do you want me to do? Jump up and down.
0: Someone says here for the 501, David, I love it when you talk about your Fred Flintstone feet. I do have Fred Flintstone feet. I'm not ashamed of them. It's okay.
4: Dude, but you came out of the gate talking about your foot spray aerosol can.
1: The spray.
0: I did. I'm not ashamed.
4: No, you shouldn't be. I'm so happy for you.
0: And I'm so glad that the people that the TSA didn't go, excuse me, sir, we're having to take your spray bottle.
4: No doubt.
0: They're allowing the bigger size. Yeah.
1: How big was it?
0: It's like a 30.
4: Oh, hey. Oh, hey.
0: Whoa, Trey Shapp.
4: Yeah.
0: Mark the tape.
4: Sounds like Amy talking.
0: Yeah. Oh. Don't go away. 6:30. Wow. 5:30 here in Utah.
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8: Good chance of rainfall this morning. Less of a chance of rain this afternoon. It's a 50% chance of rain for today here in Little Rock. The temperatures will stay down in the 70s and lower to mid-80s through the morning hours. And then this afternoon, as the rain begins to taper off, we'll see a high around 91. Tonight, a mostly clear sky with an overnight low of 72. For the Buzz Radio Network, I'm meteorologist Pat Walker.
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0: swig. Did I see where Kate said there's a swig in Saline County?
1: I don't know.
0: Or Conway.
2: There's one in Conway.
0: Yeah.
3: What's a swig? Swig.
2: Drink soda. Place.
4: Dirty it's a drink soda. Place?
2: Yep.
0: Yeah, a
2: what did
0: very
2: I mean? flavored soda.
4: They call them,
0: somebody mentioned it. We mentioned it on the. It's some. What is? What's their specialty?
2: No.
0: What's the? It's some kind of. What makes Swig so unique?
2: Well, it's kind of like a drive-through 7 brew, but it's carbonated sodas.
0: Gotcha. If you want to be a part of the show, 661-1037. Got a lot of folks that are giving us input. And that's what we love, whether it be about 9/11, any story in particular about 9/11 that you recall, anything that you suggest, what Trey and I try to do today as part of our tour. Spielberg Schaap, as he films me doing some stand-ups out here, thanks to Oaklawn.
2: Got great talent. That's easy to do.
0: Exactly. I hear that Chris Kane is in the studio.
1: Good morning. Hello,
0: good morning,
1: gentlemen.
0: Buddy. How are you?
1: Oh,
2: morning,
1: fantastic.
2: Chris.
1: Happy Friday.
0: Missed you on Monday. UCA's got to bounce back this weekend after a tough loss last Saturday.
1: It's a good remedy for that when you got a D2 school coming in from Oklahoma. So we've got a good opportunity to bounce back before a 4-game road stretch, gentlemen. 4-game road stretch.
0: Yeah, that's tough. Yeah. That's tough. Two, Christian, I want you to pull up if you can. Let me know, observing the schedule or the seasons for the last 10, 15 years of Utah. I hadn't had a chance to check that just to see how spectacular of a program that they have been. The line, according to the Oakland Sports App powered by FanDuel, is 12.5. The Utes are favored.
2: What's a Ute?
0: Yeah, it's American. We I just there you go. Thank you.
1: Question of the week,
0: Christian.
4: Yeah.
0: Someone says neat place. Of course, everybody calls it SLC, Salt Lake City. Mm-hmm. Everybody's saying Temple Square. Everybody says Main Street, City Creek District. A lot of people. Have you ever skied up here, Chris, before?
1: Never.
0: Ever skied up here in this area?
1: No, I've heard it's beautiful.
0: From our D3L text line, Roger Scott, we got our pajamas ready for the slumber party at Boudreaux Saturday night. We pick sure let's call those hogs. You get a discount, like, right, or something? Is
3: Lane,
0: that right?
3: Lane, if, or, I think that's Lane talking. 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And whatever you actually sleep in, maybe it's a T-shirt. 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Yes, at Boudreaux's. So come on out. We'll be there until the last person leaves. Probably might be me.
0: And last night, Roger, you were over at Mainline Sports Bar. Had a good time, right?
3: Oh, my gosh, David. First of all, I want to say shout out to a fellow by the name of Mark Adams at Final Expense Whole Life Insurance. Mark Adams is a listener. He brought his family out and friends. He brought his wife and some friends came out. A lot of new faces. A lot of veterans were there. It was a fun night at Mainline Sports Bar, dude. It really was a great Thursday night.
0: Dude, when he says dude,
2: when he
0: Trey,
2: says dude, it means really
0: oh,
2: good.
0: Oh, man, I tell you,
3: I'm
0: really
3: serious.
0: Is.
3: Yeah, when I go dude, it's serious.
0: The also, too, okay, great, we have Chris Kane in here who also helps with the Touchdown Club. Got a few tickets left for Lynn Swann. Not many. It's almost sold out. We're having to meet next door, not at the Doubletree, but at the Robinson Auditorium. So if you want to see Lynn Swann, you get your picture taken with him, that kind of stuff. No autographs, but go to lrtouchdown.com today before 12, and we'll get you a seat. Somebody said here we vacationed in Salt Lake City this past summer. Best time ever. They suggested Antelope Island, Natural History Museum, Shelley Shields, whatever that means, Midway, Homestead Crater.
2: The Great Salt Lake.
0: Yeah, somebody, the Great Salt Lake. Explore old downtown Olympic Park. What's interesting is that they said that a lot of the stuff from 2002 Olympics were there, like if you go up on the mountain. And they just, it's just, nothing's, it hasn't been used, but now they can kick them back up again.
2: Well, just outside of Park City, as you turn off of the interstate to go to Park City, there is the Olympic where they did the bobsled,
0: yeah,
2: and I believe the aerobatic ski jumping.
0: You know that I didn't. Yeah, I'm not a big Winter Olympics guy, fellas. But I went back and was reading up on that. That Olympics, that Winter Olympics, we doubled the amount of Olympic medals we had ever won. So it was a huge Winter Olympic Games for the United States. And I can't remember. There was controversy. I was telling Trey and Amy this last night. You guys remember the controversy? One was that St. Louis, Salt Lake City people bribed the Olympic Committee with money and gifts to get the gig.
4: Well, they do that
0: and then
4: every
0: one
4: year.
0: Of the sports. Yeah, true. You're right about that. The other one was apparently one of the sports. I can't remember which one. Were
2: probably
0: there was,
2: figure skating.
0: Yeah, there was judging involved. There was collusion with the judges, and they somehow showed it. And but it's anyway, those two things were controversial at the time. So anyway, that's part of the Winter Olympics 2034. Someone says here, how many listeners have kiddos who were born around the 9/11 date? Our oldest was only about 5 weeks old at the time.
2: Wow,
0: it was a scary time too for that, because I remember we didn't know. You know, hey, what does this mean? What's going to happen? I also remember it being in downtown. I guess I used to work out up in the Simmons Tower. They you know, blocked it off, because anybody with a high rise now, you didn't know if it was going to be continued to be targeted, and just a really a crazy time, and hard to believe it's been 25 years. And if you want to be, if you want to share some of your memories, you can certainly do that, by sending us a text or calling us. Someone says Bill Paxton was in the HBO series Big Love, based in Utah, because it was, you remember that when he was the, he had five wives or something. You don't remember that series? Nobody remembers that?
2: I don't remember that.
1: Big Love is what it was called.
0: Yeah.
1: Yeah.
0: Yeah. Did you see that? Did you watch that?
1: I remember it. Yeah. Mm-hmm.
0: Someone says, Baz, where are you and Trey broadcasting from? We're in a VRBO right now in the downtown.
2: Is that a better way to say it? Just kind of south of downtown, I think.
0: Amy says, we are so loud. She can't sleep. She's up. She's irritated. And we
2: She's
0: are.
2: Mad at you.
0: If there's probably rooms, if there's, you know, we do have places beside us that probably go, what's that noise? Who's talking so loud?
2: Why are
0: right
2: we
0: now?
2: Up at 5 a.m.?
0: Yeah, we went to bed, what time? About 1:30 Central Time.
2: Yeah. About no.
0: Yeah, it was 1:30 Central Time.
2: So 12:30
0: took us a while. It's the biggest, it may be the biggest airport in terms of the gate different, the spaces in between gates. I'm telling you, we walked. What was it? It took us 20 minutes to get back to where the bags were. And hey, we're blessed. Nobody complaining or anything. Roger, let's hit if we can. Let's hit Chris's open and get him officially in.
3: All right,
0: you got your steps in.
3: You got me stop-setted right there. I had him on. I didn't even have him on the right day. I apologize.
0: Yeah, he's normally a Monday guy, but today
1: we're bookending now.
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3: Yeah!
0: Friday, special Friday version of Chris Kane. What you looking at? What is that, Trey?
2: It's raining back home.
0: Oh, yeah, somebody says it's raining back home. How about that?
2: Clinton.
0: Are you getting any there in Little Rock?
4: Don't see it yet.
3: I don't see it.
4: Chris, did you
0: no,
4: see
0: not quite.
4: It?
0: Wow, look at that.
1: Nothing on the way here.
0: What about yesterday afternoon? I saw some out west.
1: There's
0: I thought
1: a lot
0: maybe.
1: On the way.
0: Yeah, I see it. Is that coming in Little Rock?
1: I mean, it always seems to dissipate before it does.
0: Oh, I know. It looks like it's going around the top.
2: No. It looks like it's going to get there.
0: Very nice.
1: We'll get some.
0: 661-1037. Someone says, the guy mentioned earlier, Roger Stan Blue. This is from John Mark. Stan Blue is my uncle-in-law, not related to the state trooper. I guess okay. There's a state trooper with that name. Someone says, Harley says, remember Harley, regular listener truck driver, said, yeah. Love the new song, Roger. Love the new song.
3: Thank you.
2: Roger, the back-to-back weeks, I think this is the best that you've ever
0: done. Whoa.
2: Yes.
0: Whoa. Wow. Compliment from... Yeah.
2: No pressure for next week.
3: No, there never is. There never is. You know, it was at this point on Tuesday that Bruce James flipped me off.
2: That's right.
0: From the 870, I was in science class in the 11th grade, and they put it on to about 9/11, put it on the TV. An hour later, we dismissed school.
2: Oh yeah.
0: Think about that. You know, I was trying to think what were other times where you were, you know, so a teacher got out of TV. You know,
2: it's
0: the
2: NCAA basketball tournament.
0: The other was the space shuttle.
2: Oh yes,
0: I think that was one where kids were.
2: 86?
0: Of course, that was a shock. You know, kids weren't expecting to see that.
2: Was that 86?
0: Yeah, I think so. And that's interesting that they said, hey, let's get the TVs out. And then also realize we got to get out of here.
2: Yeah.
0: There was so much uncertainty of what was going to happen next. Roger, were you in the studio with Tommy and Big Dave? Not Big Dave. Was it you, Crawford, and Tommy at the time?
3: It was, yeah. We were on the air.
0: Were you, you know, had
3: I
0: you been?
3: I want to say Michael P. was doing the news because of of the time of day that it was, because it was, you know, at the, I think it was at, what is it, a little after 8 o'clock here, maybe?
2: No, 6. The first plane hits 7:48 Eastern time.
3: Yeah,
2: that would have been 6:48 Little Rock.
3: No, I think you're wrong.
0: Was it that early, Trey?
2: Yeah.
0: Trey's acting like he's sure.
3: I'm
2: pretty sure.
0: Well, I didn't think it hit that early. Amy's saying no, Trey's wrong.
3: Yeah, I think.
2: If it's 7:48 in New York, it is 6:48 in Little Rock.
0: It hit that early in New York?
2: Yes. They were the first flight.
0: Are you sure?
2: Yes.
3: I think you're an hour off, but don't hold me to it.
2: 8:48
0: Well, you're talking down to us, Trey. You better be right.
4: The first plane hit at 8:46, which would make it 7:46.
2: Okay, 8:46. Hour off. Good job, Roger.
3: No, that's okay. The reason I say that is because I remember Michael P. I want to say Michael P. was in the studio. And if he was in the studio, he was doing news. And if he was doing news, it was at the top of the hour.
2: Ready for the 8 o'clock.
3: Either that or... Because the second plane hit after that, right? I mean, it was maybe 15, 20 minutes later.
2: Yep.
3: Which would have put it in the, you know, right after the top of the hour. Anyway, yes, we were.
0: Might need to go back and hear.
2: It would have been the 9 o'clock hour there when the second plane hit in New York.
0: Yeah. Yes. We can add Trey Schaefer.
2: We're going to have a full page by the end of the day.
0: To the condescending one, Rick Schaefer. I'll have a slot right there.
2: Yeah, I'm not that far. Yeah. Not going to go that far.
0: Someone says it's been raining for hours in Fairfield Bay.
3: Well, I hate that because I didn't know that, or I would have told my wife, or I say that out loud, or inside me, I would have suggested that my wife leave a little bit earlier. She is on her way up to Grandparents' Day for Beckett and Hallie today, so she's going to be running into some rain, and I don't like that, and I don't like it at all. Now, so she can drive. She's a good old Texas girl. Every now and then, I like to call her my little dirty foot girl. But she can drive. Just be careful out there.
0: People are going, wrong, Trey.
2: Yeah,
0: someone says here, sophomore year, Coach Logan's history class, Greenbrier High. They told us to turn off the TV because it was a distraction. And Coach said, we are watching more history now than these kids will ever learn. Boy, that's...
2: There's no doubt about that.
0: It was the Pearl Harbor for this generation. And I think the other part, it's hard to fathom that it's been 25 years and all that has happened. I was reading this list of things. There were no Harry Potter movies out. There were no... What's the other series? Sci-fi, all the things, you know, no iPhones, no Google.
3: Or any of the Fast and Furious movies out of there.
0: No, nothing. That, what was the one? What's the other one that's not?
3: I think Seinfeld was over by that time, wasn't it? I think Seinfeld was over by a couple of years.
4: Yeah, it was.
1: Wait a second. Fast and the Furious was released June 22nd, 2001.
2: Just so we make sure you actually came out. The very first one.
3: Okay.
2: Yes. There you go. Put Baz on the list.
4: Are you thinking of Lord of the Rings, Baz?
0: No, Lord of the Rings. That's what it was.
1: Okay.
0: How about this? Beyonce's career hadn't even started yet. Taylor Swift hadn't.
2: Taylor Swift, yeah.
0: Didn't have Crocs. Nobody knew what a hashtag was. Nobody knew what a selfie was at the time.
2: Yep.
0: Yeah.
3: Hashtag pound.
2: Pound.
3: All right. Christian was 4. You were 5?
4: I was 5.
3: Wow. He was still potty. Were you wearing rubber pants at the time?
4: No, I was in kindergarten.
3: I don't know.
0: All right. Split offense today. Trey Shep and I are here in Salt Lake City. Roger. And Christian and Chris Kane.
3: And Christian. Two Christians and a Roger.
0: Yeah.
1: That's right.
0: And we get Justin Moore today since he missed yesterday. He's trying to think what city he's in. I have to go back and look at his schedule. But we'll have him today and a lot more. So don't go away. 548.

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8: How big was it?
9: Whoa, Trey.
0: Oh, my gosh. We got two things from Trey already this morning.
8: How big was it?
0: Well, look at this. Toby Keith's not with us anymore.
8: Oh, wow, yeah.
0: Wow, holy mackerel.
10: There's a lot of

0: 3. I'm not sure, was this, if of all the songs from 9/11, would this be one that would be top 2 or 3?
1: I think on Mount Rushmore, it's that. Yeah. It's Alan Jackson, Have You Forgotten?
2: Yeah.
1: You know, looking up stuff, couldn't grab everything that I thought we had from the old system. It's just, it's not labeled, so I don't know where it is, but I come across the song Invincible, which is a 9/11 mix by Pat Benatar. I've never heard that, but it's got to be.
0: I don't remember that either.
1: I don't have it. God Bless the USA obviously has to be on there, and then you can throw in, I think there was what it says, Where the Stars and Stripes and Eagles Fly is an Aaron Tippin song, and and Have You Forgotten
2: have
1: by Daryl Worley.
2: That's it. Yeah, that's the other one.
0: Daryl Worley, yeah. So, yeah,
1: yeah, have but well, what's the one by Alan Jackson? And that Have You Forgotten?
3: Where Were You?
0: Yeah.
1: Oh, Where Were You in the World? Okay, my bad.
2: That was it.
1: Have You Forgotten? Okay, very good. Yeah, all of those. Okay, very good. Back to you.
0: Somebody said I probably said 550-something
1: when
0: we went to break.
1: No, you sorry. Just said 5 when you came back, I thought, yeah.
0: Yeah, sorry about that.
4: It's just like when we were in Tampa, football media
0: thing.
4: Days.
0: Sorry. I'm looking at my clock on my laptop. We are here in Salt Lake City. Thanks to Oakland, who's... Uh-oh. Am I hearing myself hear that?
3: No,
0: that
3: yeah, was, mixed that minus. Was me. I'm having some more issues here in the producer's booth. I'm trying to solve it.
4: Oh, man.
0: Oh, no.
3: They fixed one thing, and now it seems like another thing's messed up, but we'll see.
0: Of course, Lee Greenwood's all, I mean, it's been that way before that. It matched. Someone says, could y'all imagine a trip with Justin Aker and Rick Schaefer on a canoe trip together? I thought they might throw in Trey Schaap on that, too.
4: No. Leave those two.
1: Trey would be good. Trey would be good because he has... There's every once in a while his freakdom comes out. The other two.
0: Somebody said that's crazy. I was in Coach Logan's class as well. That was another classmate of mine that just messaged in. I love
4: it. Oh, wow.
0: Yeah, I had no idea.
1: You know what? You're thinking about, you just said Logan, and you know how my brain works. But think going back to 9/11. You know, when we went on our trip, and I don't know. Maybe it was in Boston or whatever, but we flew into Logan Airport, and I think that was one of the airports that was, you know, that one of the
4: ones
1: left.
4: Yeah,
1: you know.
0: I was going to tell you guys. I asked Christian to look it up. I've looked it up too. The history of Utah football, where you know who really put them on the map. Urban Meyer comes in 2003. They go 10-2 and 12-0. I mean, they were 12-0. Urban Meyer's second year. He bolts to Florida, wins two national championships there. Kyle Whittingham comes in there. He's there from 2005. Talking about since 9/11. He's there since 2005, leaves last year. I'm going to read off real quickly the number of seasons he had with double-digit wins. 2008, 13-0. 2009, 10-3. 2010, 10-3. 2015, 10-3. 2019, 11-3. 2021, 10-4. 22, 10-4. Last year, 11-2.
4: 8.
0: Yeah, he's had 5 in the last 10 years of double-digit wins, and they had some. Oh crap! They had some down.
4: Spilled your coffee.
0: Yes, yeah, so I'm drinking coffee. It's actually Diet Coke. But yeah, they've had a couple. They had some down years, but they bounced back. I mean, that's consistency. They've had 5 double-digit wins, and they were in the Rose Bowl in 2021, 2022. And I guess when did they get in the Big 12?
2: Well, the Pac-12 is when they started. They started the Pac-12 in 2011, and then the Big 12 they joined just recently in 2023.
0: Were they always part of the Pac-12, or when did they hire?
3: No, they were in the Mountain West.
2: Yeah, Mountain West.
0: Mountain West.
3: Them and TCU.
0: Yeah, heck of a thank you, Amy. Yeah, heck of a program that they have built. I mean, I'll just go. You know, last year 11-2. The year before that, 5-7, which is, that's terrible. Year before that, 8-5, and the year before that, 10-4. So, I mean, again, 3-2 COVID year, then 11-3 the year before that. I mean, these guys know how to win. I mean, they have pride in their program, and you don't see a guy. I remember thinking, how long is Kyle Whittingham going to be at Utah? And finally, I guess they finally got tired of him last year, and something happened, and he says he's going to retire, but then he shows up at Michigan.
4: Yeah, they got a big game this
0: week. Oh, my gosh, yeah. That's
4: going off the controversy. Yeah. Now you have Oklahoma coming to the Big House.
0: Yeah, I'm sorry, Pixie, and I'm rooting for Brent Venables in Oklahoma.
4: Oh, they beat him pretty good.
0: Yeah. All right, got a full house back in the studio. Roger and Christian and Chris Gaines, Dan Hampton coming up, RJ Hawk coming up. If you want to comment on 9/11, love to hear your stories. We'll talk about more of that when we come back. Also, Hawks play tomorrow night, 9:15. Double R is going to be on late. And Trey, we're going to be there too. It'll be a late night at the stadium. All right, it is 7 o'clock. That's right, 7 o'clock. Don't go away.

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0: That'll put a smile on your face.
4: I mean, serious, I can't understand a word you're saying.
5: It has been 25 years since the terror attacks of 9/11, and 4 people with Arkansas connections were there that day. Melissa White worked for an insurance company, Tom Burnett, a businessman from California, American Airline flight attendant Sarah Lowe, and operations specialist second class Nahaman Lyons IV. Lowe was a University of Arkansas graduate from Batesville. She had been on a flight attendant for just a few years before boarding Flight 11. Her call card was used by a fellow flight attendant, Amy Sweeney, whose calls to the ground personnel alerted them to what was happening in the skies. And finally, Nahaman Lyons IV, a native of Pine Bluff. He was known as a self-starter with a smile that greeted everyone. He had just transferred to the Pentagon in January 2001. He was awarded the Purple Heart following his death.
6: Benihana Special, $5, your choice, sushi rolls, and chicken fried rice, $5. 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
7: Rain and showers and thunderstorms, really good chance of that this morning. It's a 50% chance of rain. Temperatures will be down today. Well, eventually they'll get up to around 91 in Little Rock this afternoon. Tonight, mostly clear with a low of 72. Tomorrow, up to 95 with a 20% chance of a shower or thunderstorm in the afternoon. For the Buzz Radio Network, I'm meteorologist Pat Walker.
8: Hey, this is Trip Keeter. Don't miss the high school football game of the week with myself and Jackson Bradswell. 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
14: The Zone is live at Royal Home Improvement on Friday. We're going to have Clint Sterner joining us, thanks to Chris Crane, Dodge Jeep Ram, talking about the Hogs and the Utah Utes coming up on Saturday. Also visiting with Tom Murphy from the Arkansas Democrat Gazette. 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
21: All right, good morning, everybody. It's 7:06 on this Friday, September 11th. Got a split office today. I am here along with Trey Schaap in Salt Lake City, where it's 6:06 Mountain Time. Roger is back in the studio along with Christian Weaver on Fridays. Normally we don't have Chris K, but because we missed Monday. It seems like the Labor Day weekend was a week ago, not this week. It's hard to believe that this week was Labor Day. But great to have Chris K, brought to you by Trader Bills, and appreciate them sponsoring Chris for over, what, a year and a half, two years now, Chris.
22: Yeah, 2 years, yeah.
21: Great partners, and he's got a game tonight. Tomorrow night, UCA is playing at home.
22: Central
21: Oklahoma, that should be a win. Arkansas State is playing their favorite big.
23: West Georgia.
21: Yeah, playing at home. Razorbacks play at 9:15 tomorrow night. Trey will do some shooting around the city today, post that later. I'll do some live shots tonight. On 5, 6, and 10 at Channel 7. And then tomorrow, again, brought to you by Oaklawn as well. I'll do live shots with the morning show here at the stadium. Small stadium, only 51,000, but they are loud. They're rowdy.
23: Their student section, I hear, is nuts.
21: And they should be listening. They've obviously won that many games. Somebody made the point that Utah was the original BCS buster. I can't remember though BCS that was. They always are tough nosed. Kyle Whittingham was a tough nosed coach. He was under Urban Meyer, and then Morgan Scally has been there. Think about that. Morgan Scally has been a coach here for 20 years as he waited for Kyle Whittingham to leave, and he's a tough nosed dude. He's defensively they'll get after you. So going to be an interesting game. Of course, today is the 25th anniversary of 9/11. Loving a lot of the comments we're getting. We'll see. People are mad at me on the time. Sorry, I'm trying my best on not getting the time mixed up. But if you've got some memories of 9/11 and where you were in the schools, it's amazing. We're getting a lot of people who listen to our show that were young kids. You know, we forget. You know, some of us old folks, you know, no big deal. But some of these folks, yeah, I was in school That's what's so weird. It's 25 years ago.
23: 25.
21: That the teachers or coaches, you know, pull out the TVs and watch, and then what you're having to say to the kids to make them comfortable, and you're trying to figure out, if you're a teacher, you're trying to figure out what's going on. And, of course, maybe, you know, Roger and Tommy and Crawford and all them was really handled that well, did a good job of trying to deal with that. People needed to have, you know, turn to somewhere and say, what's going on? And they did that. And I remember on the Buzz, I know we got to get to Dan Hampton here in just a second. I remember the Buzz was trying to decide, when do we go national? This is a national story. When do we just, and I can't remember what feed it would have been, Trey, if it was just, it would have been ABC.
23: I'm not sure what news service they were using at the time. Yeah, I think it was, but I still remember vividly remembering Pat Lynch most of the day. He was on maybe until 6 or 7. Now, we were on our way to New York by then, but yeah.
21: Yeah, just a lot of great viewpoints and thoughts back then. Now, what were you saying, too, Christian sing?
23: Oh, yeah. Chase says Christian Weaver rendition of God Bless the USA would go so hard.
21: Did Christian be thinking about that? I think that's a great idea. All right, let's bring in our man Dan Hampton, the gold jacket wearer of the Chicago Bears.
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21: Good morning, Dan.
2: Hey, good morning, gentlemen. I got to tell you, not only is the NFL off and running, but now it looks like after last week, there's more chaos than ever in the NCAA. I got to say, every year you think everything's going to settle down and, you know, teams will play the way they're supposed to, but unfortunately, that's not the way it's going to work out. Hey, listen, before we get too far down the road, Roger, if you want some of that pickle juice, you call Randy Davidson. All right? He's got it for you.
21: What? Now, wow. Wow.
2: He's going to hook you up, so you need to reach out to him.
3: All Randy right. Davidson?
21: Well, that's
2: Randy
21: outstanding.
2: Randy Davidson. I'll pick Baz's number.
3: Fantastic.
2: You know, the godfather North Little Rock.
3: Holy moly.
21: For those that don't know, Roger has some kind of disease that makes him cramp.
3: No, on a regular basis. It's not a disease, you.
21: So, and he cramps during the show. And so Dan Hampton saved his life a few years ago by introducing this pickle juice. What was it called? What was the name of
3: Epical.
21: It?
3: Epical. It changed his life.
21: Changed Roger's life.
3: I'm telling you. It is the most amazing thing there is. I cried.
21: And it went out of stock, right? It disappeared for a while, right? Is that the deal?
2: Yeah. The company, unfortunately, it has now went out of business. But there's other brands that I think can fix you up and be the elixir that
21: that's such good. Danny. Yeah, he has not been the same person since that went away.
3: I'll be honest with you, Dan Hampton. I swear to God, I did not wake up today thinking that I could love you more. But I do, my friend. I do. Thank you, before we
21: talk football, I was going to ask Dan Hampton, what was happening with you on 9/11? Where were you? Were you in Chicago that morning?
2: Guys, real quick. I mean... 25 years has flown by, but I remember it so vividly. I believe it was on a Friday, just like today. And that Thursday, I happened to be in Chicago. At the time, I was living in Arkansas. And I flew back on Thursday night. And I remember talking with our mayor at the time, was Richard Daley. His son and I were buddies. We played in a golf tournament on that Thursday afternoon. And then I texted, and he said he had gotten home safe. And a few days after the event, he talked about how as he flew into LaGuardia, they flew right by the World Trade Center, and he remembered so distinctly looking out the window saying, wow, how beautiful. And then just a few hours later, they would be gone. And I got to tell you, like everyone else, in our fantastic country, I mean, it was a black eye, and it's still in my mind, in my heart, has been just a, you know, a horrid, horrid incident that I don't think our country has truly digested and understood exactly where this has all gone, and we don't need to get off on it to a political.
21: Well,
2: I tell you what, it was out of left field. Toby Keith and his fantastic song basically stated what every red-blooded American believed, which is, hey, we were sucker punched, and the world has never been the same since.
21: I remember one of the things, too, but interesting, you being from Chicago, if you were in a big city on that day, that week, you didn't know, you everybody was like, are they going to, couldn't believe they were able to do this with commercial jets. And so every big city with big skyscrapers were worried. Dan, I imagine Chicago and New York and every other city that had, especially multiple skyscrapers were worried about that, because you didn't know, wow, if they did it once and they did it without us, they could do it again. So everybody was short of nerves there because of that potential of it happening again, especially in the big cities.
2: You're exactly right. And Baz, the one thing, obviously Chicago, very similar situation, but, the Sears Tower, the Hancock, all these talks, certain landmarks that would be desirable for, the terrorists. All that being said, I'll never forget that was the last flight I took before the TSA was, online, and everything changed. And I remember, it was truly one of those, momentous days in our history. And of course, today, of course, everyone will pay tribute to all the folks that perished in such a horrible incident. But again, the country has never been the same, and in an abstract way, you got to say, hey, Osama bin Laden, he probably didn't realize how big a mark he made.
21: Somebody made the point, they're still doing DNA, work to this day. They're still doing
23: to identify.
21: To identify, yeah. They're still doing that. Dan, let's turn the page to football. Before we talk about Utah, going back to last week, we've chopped it up pretty much this week. I think everybody was disappointed with the performance of the team. I know at first game jitters and all the things, but you expect to come out and dominate a North Alabama team, especially on the line of scrimmage where we didn't. Just your reflections on that game before we talk about Utah.
2: Well, I'm sure you guys have beaten the drum all week. Hey, football today, 50 years ago, 50 years in the future, you got to win at the line of scrimmage. We didn't do it. But probably the thing that really disappointed me the most, Baz, guys, it's a new day, a new coach, a new direction, new coordinator, and we, even though they made a couple of decent adjustments here and there, I mean, I don't think Ron Roberts, the defensive coordinator, had a great day. I don't think that Tim Crancy, had his stuff together. I mean, that offense was so disjointed, and we could talk about, the offensive line in particular, the left tackle, who personally destroyed more drives than, but at some point, there has to be accountability. There has to be, adjustments. We didn't see those. And you got to kind of, start thinking, okay, this is the, you want a big splash. You want to come out and bells and whistles and everything work. It didn't. So where does that lead us? Well, it leads us to the fact that, hey, we're going to go on the road, play a real tough as nails football team that has every expectation of, more of the same, dishing it out. We need to elevate our play, especially at the line of scrimmage. And if we do that, then, the running game and KJ, those guys, they will be better. But, boy, I got to tell you, on a scale of 1 to 10, last week was a 2.
21: Yeah. Visiting with Dan Hanton, brought to you by our friends over at Centennial Bank. Appreciate them sponsoring Dan for several years now. Yeah, it's, you know, again, like I said, not going to beat up anymore about last week, but now you're right. They got their hands full for this team. We were just going through the list of seasons over the last 20 years for Kyle Whittingham and the number of double-digit win seasons and Rose Bowl appearances and New Year's Day bowls. I mean, they are a team, they are a program that may not be a blue blood, but they're a new sort of a new kid on the block, if you will, of being feeling it. They're a national level team, and they have something to prove. Of course, you know, the thing that we got to, if we come out of this game and have another 7 or 8 penalties and have turnovers again, that's going to be the absolute worst thing. So at least let's see clean football. Let's see no turnovers. Let's see few penalties. And if we get beat from a talent standpoint or whatever, that's one thing. But you can't have this other, especially as you said, Dan, preaching it for nine months.

0: because they were so much better than the Patriots at the line of scrimmage. So, you know, I mean, the more everybody thinks the NFL changes, maybe not. Maybe it's more about dominating at the line of scrimmage and practice makes perfect. And a couple of those old, you know, what do you call them, golden rules? Well, guess what? They still count.
1: What is Roger? You remember what is Dan's weekly pick? What does he call him, Raj?
2: It's the trough.
1: It's the trough. So what do we got for this weekend, Dan?
0: All right. So my two bets at the trough: Jim Harbaugh is quietly putting together a very good football team there in L.A., and it's not the Rams; it's the Chargers. I like them in this opening game, and the Detroit Lions, who came in fourth place in the NFC North last year, I think will probably win it this year. They're back. They've got all their players healthy, and they're going to make a statement. So I like the Chargers and the Detroit Lions in the opening game of this NFL season.
1: Awesome.
0: And
1: all right, Dan.
0: I'm going to have a great record this year, and I hope everybody enjoys the game tomorrow night. Hopefully the Hogs will bounce back. And look, Utah to me, they don't seem like they deserve to be a 12.5-point favorite, but after what we watched last Saturday, maybe the odds makers will make a mistake. Maybe we will go out there and play the game we're supposed to. Maybe we will get this thing done and get to 2-0. That would be great.
1: Amen. All right, Dan. Thanks, buddy. Dan, have a great weekend.
2: Thanks for the info on the juice,
1: Dan. Oh, my gosh. Thanks for changing Roger's life today. Yes. It's amazing. It's a miracle.
2: Thank you, buddy.
0: No charge. Okay, guys. See you next week. Go Hogs.
2: Go Hogs. There he is right there. Dan Hampton, really personal Dan friend of mine.
1: and he delivered. He's delivering some. Just when you thought your role would never be the same, Roger, that you would be forced to deal with your cramps every day.
2: I'm telling you, I kissed Samantha goodbye this morning, and I said, you know what? Dan's going to be on today. great guy. Super duper dude. I really enjoy him being on the show, part of the show, and I went through the rundown and everything, and then this happens, and I'm going, dude, he's up a notch,
1: Chris,
2: the animal.
3: Chris, that's right.
1: Chris Kane is here with us too, brought to you by Trader Bills.
2: So talky donkey.
1: RJ in the studio. It's so tough to see Roger suffer through Trey Schapp here with us.
2: Oh, you had a cramp the other day here.
1: You see, I know, and I you have to deal with that every day. It's the disease, the cramp disease that Roger has.
2: It's because all I do is drink water, and I'm flushing out my electrolytes. I'm flushing it out. So, I've had to supplement that a little bit, but that's what it is. That's what it is.
1: Yeah.
4: I remember, Baz, you got a cramp one day. We were on the air.
1: Oh, it's terrible. So it's terrible.
4: Your leg just went.
1: It's terrible. I had one yesterday.
4: What are you doing?
2: I think you need to be more concerned with the extra bill that Jim is going to get now from you spilling that Coke all over that Verbo.
1: What is the cramp disease called that you have, Raj? What is
2: the what disease?
4: The cramp disease.
2: The cramp disease. Those are called cramps. You're thinking of Hagelin's. Thinking of Hagelin's deformity.
1: No, it's in addition to that. It's maybe Hagelin's helped cause that. It made that happen.
2: When you cramp. It's because I sweat out when I do the yard and I work out and the water. Don't you get me started.
5: Coming up next on Geriatrics Radio, we'll talk about back pain.
1: 661-1037 is the number. We'll take a break here. We're watching.
2: RJ is in so much trouble.
1: All the networks are obviously reliving, what happened 25 years ago on this morning. And just so surreal. That first one we saw, Trey, it was the tower. And they were calling the military.
4: Air traffic control.
1: Air traffic control. And they go, and the military went back, is this an exercise? They go, this is not a test. This is not an exercise.
4: In real life.
1: This is real life. And, again, nobody could have imagined that happening, that scenario.
4: And remember, everybody knew what was going on at the time. I mean, President Bush knew what was going on, but he didn't know that a second plane had hit until he was told, because he was at a middle school or an elementary school in Miami. Mm-hmm. And if you were watching live on TV, you knew that a second plane had hit the tower before the president did.
2: That's right. Yeah. There's some audio of him. I don't know how old it is, if it's this year, if it was last year or whatever, but he's talking about it being that he knew when he got the whisper, it was that he mm-hmm. that's when he knew it was an attack.

0: He'd heard about the first one and thought it was an accident. And he says, which is pretty strong, he says it was at that point that I knew I had to get into defending the very people that are in here and these kids that are reading to me right now. I had to go out there and we were doing all that.
1: Hey, Trey, what time did that happen?
2: That would have been Eastern time. That would have been about
0: RJ,
2: you know,
0: coming
2: nine
0: in
2: something.
0: Hot today.
3: I was feeling it.
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4: All right, don't go away. We'll be back in just a minute. It's 7:30.
2: Touche.

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3: Good chance of rainfall this morning, less of a chance of rain this afternoon. It's a 50% chance of rain for today here in Little Rock. The temperatures will stay down in the 70s and lower to mid-80s through the morning hours. And then this afternoon, as the rain begins to taper off, we'll see a high around 91. Tonight, a mostly clear sky with an overnight low of 72. For the Buzz Radio Network, I'm meteorologist Pat Walker.
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7: I would probably there would probably be in the low 80s to mid 80s, probably, if I had to guess.
8: That's so, still good. That's golfing your ball at that place.
7: No, it is.
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10: I am a real American. Fight for the rights of every man. I am a
11: All right, 7:33.
8: Sarasota, let's go ahead and get out there. Sarasota, Florida.
11: Somebody says, please stop, Trey. He's been running with every 9/11 thing. Bush was in Sarasota, Florida, not Miami. Well, you're trying.
8: He was in Florida.
11: You're trying.
6: Well, Trey's up. Listen, Trey's usually not up this early.
12: Very different cities, by the way. Not even.
8: Yes, close. They are. Yeah, opposite sides of the state.
11: Trey's over. What was the first? We got the clip from Trey this morning. What was very big? He says it was very big. I forget what it
8: No,
11: says.
8: I said, how big was it?
11: Anyway, good. We have some levity on this day of remembrance.
13: I will say this. I was getting ready, and I hear you guys talking about the time, and Trey's like, yes, it was that time. Yes. And I'm like, I'm sitting there going, I don't remember being in class. And I don't remember going to school before 8 o'clock. Like, and
11: yeah, no, we're all going, what?
8: I was trying to think of Eastern and Central, because we're here in Western. And so.
11: What was I saying? Chris, you said you could tell I was trying to say.
12: You were trying to help. Like, and Baz even said, like, you don't want to end up. You know, being condescending like Rick. And Trey was like indignant. Yeah. He was like, no,
6: I'm right.
12: He was striding in his thought.
8: This is it.
11: We'll have to get that clip. Yeah. We'll have to get rid of that
8: clip.
11: Oh,
8: I'm sure
11: clip.
8: He's already got it.
11: I will say this. We're watching.
8: Will the equipment work to play it?
11: The other thing I remember about 9/11, of course, we're seeing so much video today of people that are jumping off the buildings. Mm. But I remember thinking, everybody was thinking, what's the 93? What was the name of it? It was United 93 that went down in
8: Shanksville, Pennsylvania. So, I got that town right. Shanksville, Pennsylvania.
11: Yeah, so you had that, and then you had the Pentagon, and everybody, we're looking around going, wait a minute. This thing is all. I remember thinking, "Holy cow! The whole country's under." And what city was going to be next? You didn't know where. You know what plane was going to be hijacked. Of course, that was the next thing. They shut down all air. You know, air traffic at that time. But it was just. I just remember everybody thinking, "This is really happening," and it's more than one spot. It's not just the World Trade Center. Anyway, continue to send us your thoughts and memories.
14: You know what the other part of that was is that it was on a Tuesday.
11: Dan got that wrong.
14: I'm not going to tell Dan he's wrong.
11: Yeah, Dan I think said Thursday or Friday.
8: Anybody getting on Dan Hampton there on the text line? It was a Friday.
11: Somebody did.
14: I'm not saying it because to correct Dan at all, because as far as Dan goes in my life, it's a Friday, Thursday, whatever Dan But I know it was a Tuesday. I remember it. The thing was is that after the show that day, I think gas prices were starting to go up, so there's some gouging going on. People got in trouble. But on Wednesday, the following day, September 12th, after the show at Magic, I went home. And it hadn't been long that we lived into the house in the neighborhood that we lived in. Well, I take that back. Doesn't matter. It was the first time I'd been home at this time. And at noon, alarms were going off and sirens were going off. I had no idea. I did not know that they went off every Wednesday at noon. You know, they're testing alarms. They're doing all these sirens and everything. And I thought, holy she, it's happening again. You know, what's going on? I did not know that. That's how naive and silly I with my chimp brain. I don't always think about the logical stuff, but that's what I remember as well.
11: RJ, you and Chris were in elementary school.
12: No, I was not.
11: I'm kidding.
13: I was a sophomore in high school.
14: Yep. Yeah. I remember stopping by later on that next week. I'd stop by RJ's mom's house on my way.
11: I was in sales. What do you remember in high school? What happened in your Texas high school?
13: We were in history class, and we had just gotten into class and sat down, and he started talking, and I remember that we had these old phones in the room. They didn't have cell phones, right? And so the phone rang, and he answered it, and he said, "Oh my God!" And he turned the TV on, because we all had TVs in the classrooms that, you know, it wasn't going to the internet and looking at YouTube. We turned the TV on, and immediately, I'll never forget, turned it on Good Morning America, and we sat there and watched it, and.
11: How long did it take y'all to get it? Was it pretty immediate after that? You got out of school?
13: You
11: had to get the buses there. It took a while to have that.
13: As a sophomore in high school, like, you know, and a guy from Athens, Texas, or at the time I was at Texarkana, I'd never been in New York City. I didn't really know about the World Trade Center, right? But you see these two massive buildings on TV and you're like, oh my God, you know, that's crazy. And then it really starts to, you know, teacher was talking about like what this could mean, like what, you know, all the things. And I don't think though that I'm trying to think, I don't think we got out of school. Like,
11: they weren't prepared to come, you know, they had to make, I think you probably, by the end of the, you probably got out earlier than.
13: No, I think we stayed all day.
12: Yeah, we stayed all day, too.
13: Okay.
12: We
13: did, too. I'm pretty sure we stayed all day, because, I was.
12: Did a couple parents come get kids? Because, like, in our.
13: I think that happened. He'll be okay. I was sitting there trying on the drive in. I don't remember us getting out, because I do also remember after it happened, we did morning football practice, so our football period was in the middle of the day, and we went from history to football and did that. So that's I do remember that.
11: Well, in that too, the other part of it too, and it will, Chris, we'll let you tell us where you were, but Trey, we were watching a lot of TV. I remember watching it live on NBC, and who were the anchors there? What were their names?
8: Matt Lauer.
11: Matt Lauer and Katie Couric. So I think it was one of the two they were talking.
14: Well, I thought it was Lauer there at that time?
12: Yeah.
14: It wasn't Gumbel? Okay.
12: Well, he was. No, yeah, Lauer was there for sure, but Brian might have been as well.
11: I just remember.
8: Are you sure, Chris? We want to make sure we're right.
12: Well, Matt Lauer's been there for a long time. I just don't know.
15: Yes. Whatever happened to him, I wonder.
11: I remember them talking, and in real time, they go, Was there, did another plane just hit the, I mean, that was real time. Yeah. They go, did another plane just hit the tower? Yeah. That was also sobering that, right in the middle of it, you sit in the background and they're trying to figure out
8: what's
11: on national TV, what's going on. Of course, they're showing the Pentagon. That was the other step. What about you, Chris? Where were you at in school at the time?
12: Eighth grade art class. We stayed all day. I do remember, and, you know, similar to here, Jacksonville has a naval base, not an Air Force base, but a naval base.
11: Yeah.
12: So any city like Little Rock and Jacksonville and coincidentally, our Jacksonville, Florida, has the same, you know, a naval base. So we were on high alert, I remember, you know, just the area. But, right. Yeah, no, I mean, we all stayed all day, art class, everybody thought after the first one, similar to what Roger was saying, where the president at the time thought, oh, it was an accident. And then once the second one happened, it was like, okay, well, this is obviously coordinated. And then following with both the field and the Pentagon, you knew, okay, we're all under attack.
14: You got to hear the stories. And if you go by looking up stuff, because we forget, and we should never do that, but and when they show the picture of the falling man, and everybody should know what picture that's the guy that's upside down.
12: Yeah.
14: They leapt from that building because it was too hot to stay where they were. Yeah. 80 floors!
11: Well,
14: 80 floors! If you go online to look up some of the things that I was looking for, they have some audio, and I'll play a few phone calls as well, but they have transcripts from the planes where these folks were calling their loved ones and all that. And when you read them, just be in quiet and read these things and hear what's going on and know that these folks. And then when you think about what happened, we don't know what happened with the two planes that hit the tower or the one that hit the I don't think we do, or the one that hit the Pentagon, as far as how it all transpired. We do know what happened in Pennsylvania, that they rushed the pilot and they rushed the cockpit and they took that plane down because they knew that the plane had just hit the Pentagon, and they said, it ain't happening here, Jack, let's roll. And that's where that came from, I believe, as well. Yeah. So when you hear all that and you read some of these things, and you know these were people that the very next day, when they showed all of the things that were happening, the parking lot from all the people that worked in those buildings, those cars were still there. And they, you know, they were not going to be moved until somebody came and got them. The owners, obviously, were never coming back to get them. It's just, it's sobering. And to think it was 25 years ago, and the country came together then, that I'd like to think could come together again, and we should now.
11: A ton of messages, as you can imagine. You know, I had actually, I'd been in the World Trade Center. I went up to the top floor. I remember vividly, elevators would go 70 miles an hour or something like that. It was crazy to go up 105 stories. And I was telling Trey and Amy a second ago, I remember going to the edge of the window and putting my nose up against the window to look down. And it was one of the most intimidating things I'd ever seen, because the people were literally ants. I mean, it looked like ants. And then just realize, as you said, Roger, it didn't matter. They had to jump. They were burning to death. And so that far up, and I was reading Jimmy Tucker said it was called Windows on the World. He and his wife were eating there before, you know, not before it happened, but there was a restaurant up there. I mean, and remember, we also thought, you know, there were like 10,000 people in that building. We thought 10,000 people had died. Fortunately enough, either had gotten out or not gotten in, whatever. We thought the body count would be even bigger. What was it, 2,500 or 3,000, within the two buildings? I thought too, which is still bad, but we thought it would be even worse. And so, so many amazing stories. You know, the Arkansas connection about when, it was one of the husbands that were one of the ones in the cockpit that took down the
8: Burnett.
11: It took down the flight 93. We were looking at the air traffic controllers trying to communicate what's happening. We can't holler back at us. Let us know.
8: And then there was an American Airlines flight attendant, Sarah Lowe, who's from Batesville, Arkansas. She was on American Flight 11, the first plane that hit.
11: Yeah, that's right. Yeah, a lot of Arkansas connections. Listen, I tell you what, before we go to break, let's hit the RJ's Open, get it officially in. And listen, we're going to get so many texts and messages. Please send them to us, and if we get to them, great. If we can't, just understand that. Somebody said Central High School dismissed students early over fear that it might be targeted as a historical monument, which is again, everybody's wondering, what are they going to target?
8: You didn't
11: know what was going to be next. That's exactly right. So if you got RJ, let's go ahead and hit that if we can.
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13: You know, there's nothing better than when Natural State Wholesale and Trader Joe's come colliding together.
12: That's what we're here for.
13: Yep.
15: Trader Joe's?
11: Trader Bills.
12: My bad. That's a common mistake.
13: RJ, we're all making mistakes today.
14: I got the Trader right. I got the Trader right.
11: By the way, somebody says it was Bryant Gumbel and Katie Couric.
12: I just looked it up just to make sure, and it says Matt Lauer and Katie Kerr co-anchored the live broadcast of the Today Show on September 11th.
11: So
12: Bryant Gumbel might have been there. I think he was there at the time. I'm just saying Matt Lauer's been there for a long time. He would have been on that morning as well.
11: Well, he was a newsreader back when Gumbel was on, but yeah, I was thinking it was Matt Lauer as well. Don Gresham and Natural State Wholesale, RJ, he's going to be out here today. There's actually a pretty good group of fans. I saw some on the plane yesterday flying out here. They're going to be out, man. But I know they have a big foundation gathering tonight here in Salt Lake City. Trey and I will be going around filming some of the most visible monuments and things here, notable places that people will come when they visit Salt Lake City, including where the Olympics were held, which will be held again in 2034. So we'll do that thanks to Oaklawn Sports. We'll do that. Of course, I'll do some Channel 7 stuff tonight and in the morning. Also brought to you by Oaklawn Sports. Roger will be at Boudreaux's tomorrow night. Don't forget.
14: Let me just do this before we go any further. Before Boudreaux's tomorrow afternoon, bum, bum, bum, bum, dun, dun, dun, I'll be at Wingstock, W-I-N-G.
11: Oh, that's right.
14: Wingstock. At Simmons from noon to 2, maybe 2,000-3,000 people will be in there. VIPs, you can go online and check it out at Simmons Arena and see if there's any VIP tickets left. I think we have a pair to give away, but it's going to be, I don't know, I keep forgetting if it's 60 or 70 or more vendors, stores, food trucks, what have you, that want to sign up, and give away wings to everybody that shows up. It is a wonderful event. 2 hours. It's going to be great. Wings. I'll be able to go home after that and get ready for the ball game at Boudreaux's, which is a free appetizer if you wear your PJs for watching the ball game.
11: Beautiful. We're looking at, there's all the living presidents there.
8: Except one.
11: They're in New York City. Trey, I'm looking at, we're looking at the window here of the mountains. Absolutely gorgeous. And of course, clouds. Is it still raining in Central Arkansas? That's exciting.
12: No.
11: And you were mentioning, Trey, somebody said not just anybody to rush the cockpit, Tom Burnett, who mentioned his wife raised their kids here in Arkansas. Yeah. What did he say that was the saying that everybody.
8: Let's roll.
11: And they knocked down that cockpit door and were very heroic and all lost their lives in a way to they saved no telling how many lives by doing that. Let's take a break. Come back. We'll continue to take your calls and messages. Kickoff for the Razorback game 9:15 tomorrow night. Double R and the fifth quarter postgame show will start at what time, Trey?
8: Pinnacle Party's fifth quarter postgame show, 1 a.m. Central Time. 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
11: We've never had a start that late.
8: Saturday. Yeah. The Hog Wild. Hog Wild Game Day, never that late. Fifth quarter, Sunday morning, 1 a.m.
11: Double R, are you going to be drinking anything to keep you up or doing anything to keep you up until 1 o'clock?
14: Yes, I'll be drinking my own elixir that I make with care. By the way, happy birthday and happy anniversary to my lovely bride. I don't know if it is or not. I just don't want to forget it if it is.
11: 7:48.

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8: My building got hit by a plane, and right now I think I'm okay. I'm safe now, but it's smoky. I just want to say how much I love you.
9: I just wanted to let you know I love you, and I'm stuck in this building in New York. There's lots of smoke, and I just wanted you to know that I love you always.
10: No, that's a fire. I love you. I love you. I don't know if I'm going to be okay, but I love you so much.

0: 7:54. You know, Roger, we're watching on TV the things that are happening around the new World Trade Center. And you're right. Do you remember just hearing that song? Remember how the country did came together? You hadn't seen that in our lifetime, and of course we're certainly not there now. But it was a special time to unite. Nobody cared about Democrats or Republicans, and they just cared about loved ones.
1: It didn't matter.
0: Our military. Do you remember? I remember in the airports, the firemen and first responders. We started realizing, wow, we haven't appreciated our firemen like we should, and our EMTs and our military. And so everywhere, there was a moment in time for about a year, maybe a couple years, where anybody, we would see them buy their dinners, buy them lunch, and all the stories of the firemen going up in the towers knowing they were probably going to not come out.
1: Well, is it Frank Stiller or Stiller? Forgive me for not knowing his name, but he started the foundation. What is it called?
2: Is it the 9/11 fund you're talking about?
1: It's a 9/11. Yeah.
2: But like it goes towards like the first responders.
1: Mortgages. He did it in the name of his brother who was a fireman. And the thing that and forgive me, I don't mean to be disrespectful for not knowing all of it off the top of my head, but he and his brother who was a fireman were going to play golf that day, but his brother got a call, a tunnel to towers. That's what it is. Tunnel to towers. But his brother had heard about what was going on, and it's all hands on deck. So the dude, the fireman left, and he runs from the tunnel through to the tower. That's tunnel to towers. He ran with all that equipment on to go and do everything that he did, and we just don't appreciate him enough. When you see a fireman in a place, we just don't thank them enough. They do so much, and we need them out there. When I get up and leave my house at 4 o'clock in the morning or 4:30 in the morning, and I see a cop going through my neighborhood, it's nice to know that's who's out there. When you see somebody being stopped on the highway, and I hate it when you get stopped. Sometimes maybe it's just speeding at 4 o'clock in the morning, and we're going down the highway, we're coming to work. And you see a police officer out there doing that, you don't know that that's what's going on while we're asleep. It's that thin blue line that they're out there doing. And there's some issues, with policemen and all that. I get it. We're all just human. But we don't thank them enough for doing what they do, because they actually do run towards the danger as you and I are screaming, somebody call a cop!
3: By the way, speaking of that tunnel to towers, this weekend is the 9/11 stair climb in Saline County. It's grown.
1: Sure.
3: All the money goes to the national organization for the firefighter organization that helps for this. And I know, I think North Little Rock does a stair climb and others, but that's Saturday in Saline County if anybody wants to do that. And a good way to, you talk about remembering firefighters and supporting current firefighters. That's a good way to get involved doing that.
1: Well, it is.
0: The other interesting thing, Roger, since we went up and did the deal in Russellville with the Russellville Fire Department and put on the gear and thinking about how those guys were going up the stairs.
1: Yeah.
0: Going up, trying to climb 70 flight of stairs with that equipment on. Yeah. No elevator.
1: Yeah.
0: Oh, my gosh.
1: No.
0: Chris, RJ, I know you guys got to get out of here. So thanks so much to Trader Bills, Natural State Wholesale. I know we were sort of packed today with 9/11 talk, but real glad you guys were here to be a part of that.
1: Thanks, guys.
2: Thank you, guys.
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3: 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And we want to make sure that we want to get everybody in. We've sold out a section and a half now. So if you want to get your tickets, LRTouchdown.com.
0: Lynn Swan on Monday. Thanks, guys. Appreciate it.
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10: It has been 25 years since the terror attacks of 9/11, and four people with Arkansas connections were there that day. Melissa White worked for an insurance company, Tom Burnett, a businessman from California, American Airline flight attendant Sarah Lowe, and operations specialist second class, Nahaman Lyons IV. Melissa White was from Bald Knob. She was working on the 99th floor of the North Tower in the World Trade Center. She worked in human resources for Marsh and McLean companies. She was also a Sunday school teacher. And Tom Burnett Jr. was returning home to his wife and children in California that morning. His wife, Deanne Burnett, is a native Arkansas. He made calls to her while he was on board the hijacked Flight 93. His wife recalls him saying, quote, "We have to do something. We can't wait for the authorities. It's up to us." We will remember the two other victims in our second news update. For the Buzz Radio Network, I'm KRK's Jessica Rockwell.
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12: With KARK's Pat Walker.
13: Rain and showers and thunderstorms, a really good chance of that this morning. It's a 50% chance of rain. Temperatures will be down today. Well, eventually they'll get up to around 91 in Little Rock this afternoon. Tonight, mostly clear with a low of 72. Tomorrow, up to 95 with a 20% chance of a shower or thunderstorm in the afternoon. For the Buzz Radio Network, I'm meteorologist Pat Walker.
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0: All right, it is 8:06 Central Time. Split offense today for Morning Mayhem. I am here in Salt Lake City with Trey Shapp. Roger and Christian are back in studio. We've already had Chris Kane and RJ Hawk, brought to you by Trader Bills and Natural State Wholesale. Heather Baker coming up shortly. We'll also visit with Steve Qualls. We'll visit with Joe Nichols. Roger, we got to play a little Finish the Lyric, and the song from Finish the Lyric is Stray Dogs.
23: Stray Dogs. Woo!
0: So all you have to do is find Stray Dogs, yeah. Find the lyrics, and when Roger stops the song, you finish it. Pick so it we just it, yeah. Well, you got to figure out what we're going to give, what prize we're going to give.
23: Okay.
0: A lot of things, obviously, a lot of folks have been sending us a lot of 9/11 messages, which, you know, you got so much going on. I wish we could spend a whole 4 hours just reading messages because it would be worthwhile. We're watching, too, you know, on the 9/11, the, what is the footprint called? What do they call the park there now where the towers were? Did it contract?
23: Was
0: it?
23: Ground Freedom.
0: I don't know.
2: The Freedom Tower.
0: Is that what it is? The obviously, they've got all the former presidents. I think Trump may be at the Pentagon, but they're reading all the names. And I guess they do that. I do that every year.
23: Yeah.
0: And so, you know, showing kids who probably were, you know, little babies at the time that they lost their mom or dad. So that's real moving. And here's one from Jessica. She goes, this was a young man. This is another part we haven't mentioned. And we'll get to Heather in just a second. But I was 18 working with my dad in Little Rock on 9/11. We were listening to Tommy on Magic 105. A week later, I joined the Army. Subsequently, I did 3 tours in Afghanistan and Iraq with the 82nd Airborne and the 101st Airborne. As it did for many, it changed mine and my family's life forever. I'll never forget. God bless the USA Airborne all the way. That was another part, is that it you know, encouraged and spurred people to join the military. And who was the guy from the Arizona Cardinals?
23: Pat Tillman.
0: Pat Tillman. I mean, that you talked about the patriotism, Roger, that it did. You know, probably we hadn't seen since World War II where, hey, I want to fight for my country. I want to defend my country. And you saw an unbelievable surge of patriotism and a lot of men and women going into the military as a result of that.
1: It is so terrible. I mean, I know that racism has been around for as long as anybody that's listening to my voice has heard. Hate, anger, bitterness, petty, jealousy, all of those things. But the one common factor we should all have is that this is the greatest country ever. And that if you don't like it, why are you here? I mean, it's because you can say the things that you do and do the things that you do, that you live here. And at that point, we should go, you know what? For a minute and a half, we're going to stop. You know, it's like, what was it, World War One, where on Christmas morning or Christmas Eve, the fighting stopped and the soldiers all got out of their trenches and went and shook hands,
24: yeah,
1: you know, and celebrated that. And then they went back to killing each other after that. But there's got to be the one common factor, and that is that we should all be Americans and fight for America. There you go. Said it.
0: Did want to mention that the Justin Moore Finish the Lyric is brought to you by Hagen's Chrysler Dodge Ram in Morrilton. Thanks to Jeff Hagen and Jeff Peters over there. You can check them out online at HagenMotors.com. So we'll do that at some point. I know we've got Heather Baker here next, Danny West, Steve Qualls, Joe Nichols. So we still have a lot of show. Trey Schaap is here with me. It's a beautiful day here in Salt Lake City. The temperature is nice. It's cloudy. And now I'm still getting reports that it's raining in Central Arkansas. Is that correct?
1: It's wet outside the studio.
0: It's wet outside, he said.
1: Don't know where it's raining. Hashtag.
0: Yeah, listen, and of course, on this, on a lighter note, where, you know, somebody was making fun that, hey, remember, Baz, the last time you were out in Provo, that you didn't know about the Continental Divide. And you know what? Wow. I may not.
3: What's the significance of that?
0: I don't know. Listen, I don't know about that, but I know about soaking out here in the area. Whoa. So tell me about the Continental Divide real quick.
3: So east of the Continental Divide, all of the water flows into the Mississippi River.
0: Okay.
3: West of it flows out to the Pacific.
0: Gotcha. And the Continental Divide, isn't there a movie about the Continental Divide?
1: Do you know what? You know what? I think, Baz, if I'm not mistaken, I think the Continental Divide is not too far up the road from where the Hatcher House is in Aspen.
0: Is that right?
4: Yeah, you can go on the mountain and stuff. It's cool. Mountain range.
0: I like it. Thank you, Trey, for that history report.
1: Thank you, Trey.
4: All the water ends up in the Atlantic, right?
1: No. I don't know. Let's go. Well, who is this?
5: I love Garth Meade. I love the sign.
1: Okay, thank you, Rick.
0: That's Rick. Yeah. And we, of course, we've got two, three new quotes from Tracia. We got a great Trey Schaap page. We got the one about the AI Schaap. That's our favorite. Thank you, Trey, for giving that to us.
3: Kristen, there is some, but the Appalachian Mountains as well. So east of those go into the Atlantic because Mississippi flows into the Gulf of Mexico.
0: Look at you spit it out there.
3: Right. Or Gulf of America, depending on who you are. You're fighting back.
0: I'm
3: trying. I have a good last 2 hours.
0: I love it. Wow. I love that attitude. Let's check in with Heather Baker there, Roger Dodge and Chris.
23: She has the busiest social calendar in the state of Arkansas. Her insight on what to do across the state is unrivaled. She is the go-to person when you need an event promoted. It's time to talk to the queen of promotions from AY Magazine and Arkansas Money and Politics. It's Heather Baker.
0: Good morning, Heather Baker.
24: Morning. Good morning, guys. Yeah, like today, I'm so excited. And I know this is crazy. I know you say I'm the busiest person besides David Baswell, of course. But I have one free weekend that just opened up all the way from now to January. And I don't even know what to do with myself. But we have a great weekend plans list that I can add stuff to. So I'm just going to go from there. But I actually have 4 days that was on my calendar that just got cleared. So I am beside myself.
0: Wonderful. Good for you and Ryan. Enjoy it. You don't get them very often. We mentioned obviously we're out here. There's a pretty good bit of Arkansas. Not a huge crowd, Trey, but I was on the plane yesterday, saw several, and so the game is tomorrow night at 9:15. Besides the game, besides football, Heather, what do we need to know about?
24: Well, it is time to gear up for guess what? The Arkansas State Fair, which is October 16th through 25th, but today starts the first day of Fair Frenzy Fridays, and it'll be at our friends at Crane Ford on Colonel Glenn, Christian Crane and Chris Crane store from 11 to 1 today. And guys, what's so exciting about this is they have fair food there. Yes, they have fair food at Crane Ford, and they're going to be giving away free admission tickets, free ride bands, and they're giving away 4 packs to the Arkansas State Fair. And this is sponsored by AY Media Group. So we are so excited to be part of this because everybody loves the Arkansas State Fair. Are y'all going to go this year?
0: Oh, we always go. We always have a show out there, and it's a tradition. And yeah, we love it over there for sure.
24: Well, definitely head out to Crane Ford at 11 o'clock to get those free tickets. Right now, actually, as we just started on the radio, they have the Great American Crawl in Hot Springs, and this is huge. This is a national off-road event series for trucks, jeeps, and trail-driven rigs, and there's going to be thousands of dollars in parts given away, gear prizes. So if you love that, you can head over to Hot Springs and check that out and just be a spectator if you want. Speaking of 9/11, I've heard a lot today, and our prayers and thoughts are with everyone dealing with that. But they have Standing Together 9/11 today at Wildwood Park at 11:30. I did hear that there may be a couple tickets left for that. If you'd like to hear that, our friend Rex Nelson, Craig O'Neill, and Sharon Priest will be speaking there for the 26th anniversary. Fun times down in North Little Rock. I always love our Argenta Arts District. One of my favorite places to hang out. It starts Dogtown Throwdown tonight and tomorrow night. So this is a huge festival that will start. They've got music by Trey Johnson, the Big Damn Horns. This is family-friendly event. Everything from the restaurant to businesses, outdoor entertainment. So you definitely want to check that out if you're in North Little Rock this weekend. It's one of my favorite things to do. We have the Vintage Marketplace at the Arkansas State Fairgrounds. That's going on all weekend long. If you want to check out all the vintage things from, you can get clothing, antiques, handmade treasures, all of that. And, David, I love this event, but the Arkansas Hot Balloon State Championship is going to be this weekend. It's in Harrison, Arkansas. It starts today, but I love hot air balloons. I love going up in them. They're beautiful. The sight, the photography is great, too. If you're in the area and you want to go, or even jump in your car and drive to Harrison, it'll be so much fun. And the admission is free, so that's even better. And we have the USA Taekwondo 2026 season finale this weekend. So be prepared for that. If you're downtown, this is going to be at the State House Convention Center. There's going to be 725 athletes, 200 coaches. They're saying that are competing, and there's going to be over 2,000 athletes there. So this will be a huge event. Tickets starting are $28, and you can get all weekend tickets for $66. We also have the squirrel cook-off. I don't even know what to say about that or think about that, but are you a squirrel eater?
0: Well, we have Trey Reed on every week, and we do eat the squirrel. It's a big deal. It's become a national deal. It's become a national event. And that Arkansas is the only one, I think, that has the squirrel eating competition or the squirrel cook-off. But it's a major event up in Northwest Arkansas.
24: Yeah, world's hottest squirrel eating contest and the annual world championship squirrel skinning contest. So you can skin them or you can eat them. That's definitely Arkansas right there, folks. So you can check that out Saturday in Springdale. We also have one of the true crime murder mysteries coming in to Little Rock this weekend, and it'll be at 600 Interstate 30. Tickets are still available. I have checked this out. It's so much fun. Tickets are $60, and this is just a fun murder mystery night show you can do with your entire family. And, David, I'll have all the rest of the events on aymag.com. There are so many, from farmers markets, music, sporting events. I mean, there's probably about 150 things on this list this weekend, so you definitely will not be bored. Just like Rex Nelson says, get out and see football. You can get out and enjoy Arkansas.
0: Yeah, if you don't have plans, that's a good place to go, aymag.com, to see the so many things that are happening this weekend, a lot of things. Did want to give you a chance real quick, Heather. What are your memories of 9/11? Where were you on that day 25 years ago?
24: Well, I was in school. I just remember everybody just, you know, kind of fell to their knees in class, and it was a sad time. And I went to the Ground Zero in New York several times, and it just takes your breath away, all the loss for no reason. So my prayers are with several people I know that are in Arkansas that have been dealing with that are still here. So our prayers and thoughts are with everyone.
0: Heather, you and Ron, enjoy your rare weekend off. Will we see you at Lynn Swan at the Touchdown Club meeting, or are you off for Monday too?
24: Well, we'll see. I'm
0: going to
24: do my very best.
0: Listen, if anybody deserves to miss a few, it's you. So it's all good. Have a great weekend. Thanks for calling in. Appreciate you.
24: Thanks, guys.
0: All right, Heather Baker, AY Magazine. 661-1037 is the number if you want to be a part of the show today. And don't forget, we're doing a little Justin Moore, Finish the Lyric. Do you have that song handy, by the way, Roger? Stray Dogs is one of his number one hits, as a matter of fact. And I thought we were going to have Justin on today. He had to perform last night, so I'm not surprised if he's not here right off the bat. If you missed it last night, the Hurricanes, Miami Hurricanes, went 77-7 over Florida A&M. 850 yards of total offense, complete domination. And then the 49ers went easily over the Rams, 27-7. The game was a lot closer than that, but the great goal line stand by the 49ers wins the game there.
1: Hey, shout out Arkansas Tech. Go ahead.
0: Arkansas Tech wins. Arkansas Monticello loses. Harding wins. Dominates again, as usual. Yeah, go ahead, Raj.
1: The Hampton, talking about NFL. He said the Chargers and the Lions were his trough. What did he say about Harbaugh and the Giants?
0: Yeah, well, I can't remember what he did reference that.
1: Because it made me think I was going to ask him about the Cowboys, since Mark May has jumped on it, and a few other people have jumped on the Cowboy bandwagon after a few years. But I was going to ask him about it, but I didn't because I thought, but he didn't pick the Giants to win, even though I'm anxious to see how the Giants are going to do with a guy like Harbaugh there. It's going to be interesting. But I didn't remember what he said about
0: that. Yeah, I don't either. I know he referenced it. Listen, I'm all in for Dallas this year. Sure. Come on, Dallas.
1: Come on.
0: Need to win Sunday night. Yeah. Someone says JW here on our D3 Auto Sales text line. My dad was in school when they lost JFK. When the country lost JFK, my dad says he felt the same way that day. World is full of evil and not enough love. Let's see here. Is the buzz that broke that you absolutely cannot fix the beeping during phone calls? Somebody ask Google or something, for God's sake.
4: That's not our issue. That's them touching their phone with their face, isn't it?
0: It's something. No. I mean, we didn't used to have that. But I mean, it's not every phone does it. I don't think it's anybody. We can't figure it out. I don't know what the deal is.
1: To Christian's point, nobody holds their phone to their face anymore. It's all.
4: If you're talking on the radio,
1: so what I'm saying,
0: that's not what
1: Mark,
0: it is.
1: Now
0: though.
1: Mark May has a phone that he keeps a landline actually to do phone calls and stuff.
4: And
1: like
4: it does
1: that.
4: It with him.
1: No, it does it with everybody.
0: We've tried over the last year we've tried to figure out a way to fix it and just have it. Maybe we need to get Trey on the job.
4: To that person that said that, we're having a lot of other issues.
0: Good Lord,
1: we're still
0: I know.
1: Blessed to be here.
0: Yeah, that's right. It's your art, Raj. Somebody says, when is the hot air balloon thing? Go to aymag.com to check it out. So I was going to ask you guys, would you do, let's start with you, Trey, would you do the hot air balloon deal? Would you go
3: tethered?
0: No, untethered.
3: Probably not.
0: Roger?
1: Say it again, I'm sorry.
0: Would you go up, would you do the hot air balloon?
3: Would you ride in a hot air balloon?
0: Yeah, untethered.
1: Two words, hell no.
0: Christian, what about you?
4: How high are we going?
1: I'm not going on one.
3: You're going pretty high.
1: I'm not going on one tethered. I'm not getting on a hot air balloon.
3: Tethered one.
1: It's a wicker. It's a wicker.
3: Are you scared of heights?
1: It's a wicker.
0: I'm not going up.
1: It's a wicker tethered? Basket with an open flame.
0: There's no need to go a tethered. I can walk up. I go to the top of a patio. It's like tonight, the Arkansas Razorback Foundation is having a deal at a patio, five stories up. I'll do that instead of a tethered. Now, let me tell you this. I love the balloons.
3: They do look cool.
0: I love the way they cool. They're very cool. All you folks who do it, more power to you, but I'm not going to. I've seen too many videos now.
1: I'm not doing
0: I've seen too many videos,
1: not
0: hard videos. Not going to do it.
3: Because you're.
4: Would you go on a blimp, Roger?
3: I would go on a blimp.
0: No. I don't like heights either. No. Yeah, that's the point.
3: You went in a helicopter.
0: We liked it.
3: I know, and
0: I had to fight through my fear.
1: Listen. I'm telling you this as a guy who's jumped out of an airplane. I ain't doing it.
0: I ain't
1: getting on a hot air balloon.
4: I think the Hindenburg really ruined blimp's PR.
1: Listen, let me tell you something. The Hindenburg ruined blimp rides for me. Jaws has ruined going into the ocean. And Deliverance has stopped me from wanting to float any river.
0: Devin and Cabot says, doesn't know about the continental divide, but knows about soaking. What a weirdo. If you've taken this long to figure that out, buddy, yeah, you're. Listen, you haven't listened to the show very long, if that's the case. 661-107-1037 is the number if you want to be a part of the show.
1: And one of our listeners.

0: that you know, thing could have happened to you, but you walked through, or you were there the day before, and the timing, you know,
1: you see stories, David, Roger, Christian, about people saying, oh, I woke up late, or I had something to do, I didn't make it to work on time that day, or I was supposed to be here, but I had a doctor's appointment that I couldn't miss, or else I would have been in the building. It's just stories like that you're like,
0: it's
1: wow.
0: Crazy.
2: Well, my mother and brother, my brother and sister-in-law, were all going with taking my mother to Germany that week, but it got canceled.
0: Oh, wow. Yeah, everything. Yeah. That's right. Everything that you had planned.
1: It shut down.
0: Well, anything you had planned was done. That's right. You couldn't travel internationally. You couldn't travel domestically. What was it, a week before we traveled domestically?
2: At least.
1: I think so.
0: Yeah,
1: so
0: I was thinking so.
1: Think about those people that were already on planes coming back from maybe Europe or something.
0: Oh, wow, yeah.
1: Ended up landing in, like, Canada.
0: Yeah, there's a story
1: about that.
0: And they meet every, like, once a year or something. They all get together every couple of years.
1: And it's like
0: they stay there for 2 weeks.
1: Yeah, it's just crazy.
2: I don't know what that is. What are you talking about?
0: So they were diverted, and they wind up in Canada, and they're stuck in Canada for, like, a week. So you got these strangers that are on a plane become friends for a week.
2: Yeah. Americans?
0: Yeah, and now that... I think it's everybody. I think it was a couple, but there was an American flight. There's an American flight. But yeah, they got stuck in Canada for a week, Roger. And then a couple other stories like that where they had to hang out for a week together so they got to know each other.
3: And
0: so,
3: the people in Newfoundland welcomed them into their homes.
0: Very cool. Mm-hmm. Yeah. Somebody says here, Randy and Conway lived in Hooper, Utah in 1970s. Enjoy the weather, Baz. Yeah, matter of fact, we looked out the window from our VRBO tray and you saw a big U.
1: Yeah,
0: on the side of the mountain. And the same thing BYU does.
1: They have a Y.
0: For the week, right. And actually, did I fly into Salt Lake City for the game, BYU game? Do you have to fly? Yeah. I don't remember.
1: Well,
0: I can't recall.
1: You can fly into Provo, but I think we flew into Salt Lake City.
0: Okay, I don't remember.
1: The team flew into Provo. But we flew to Salt Lake City.
0: Yeah, it's, again, only 51,000, but you'll see tomorrow night. It is a rowdy, fun crowd.
1: And the BYU game was in October, as opposed to this one being the second game of the season in September.
0: Yeah, I don't think the fans for Utah, let's go ahead and take the break, Roger. I don't think the fans of Utah are going to be quite as friendly as the fans in BYU.
1: They passed out
0: those, what were they called?
1: Cougar tails
0: and ice cream.
1: Ice cream. Yeah. You're not going to get that at the game tomorrow.
0: Yeah, they were very special.
3: What were those?
1: It's like a...
0: donut?
3: Like a Long John.
0: A Claire?
1: Yeah.
0: That Trey is, I love Trey because he was up all morning this morning with us doing the full show. We're getting ready to go film.
2: You bet.
0: And we do want to thank Oakland for sponsoring our travels. But he had a couple fumbles today that will be part of his page. Somebody said, did you say Paul Stillman instead of Pat Tillman?
1: I did not. That was not me.
2: I can't wait to hear
0: the condescending Trey to
1: No, Christian, that one's been wiped out of the system.
3: Man, I'm having major issues in this booth.
2: He's not able to record anything right now, but we'll get it later, hopefully.
0: We'll get it later. All right, don't go away. 727.
4: Come my lady, you're my butterfly.
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7: With KARK's Pat Walker.
8: Good chance of rainfall this morning, less of a chance of rain this afternoon. It's a 50% chance of rain for today here in Little Rock. The temperatures will stay down in the 70s and lower to mid 80s through the morning hours, and then this afternoon, as the rain begins to taper off, we'll see a high around 91. Tonight, a mostly clear sky with an overnight low of 72. For the Buzz Radio Network, I'm meteorologist Pat Walker.
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7: Jim, just a few moments ago, something believed to be a plane crashed into the South Tower of the World Trade Center. I just saw flames inside. You can see the smoke coming out of the tower. We have no idea what it was. It was a tremendous boom just a few moments ago. You can hear around me emergency vehicles heading towards the scene. Now, this could have been an aircraft, or it could have been something internal. It appears to be something coming from the outside due to the nature of the opening on about the 100th floor of the South Tower of the World Trade Center.

0: Whoa. Martina McBride there, Rog. That's
1: yes,
0: who that
1: sir.
0: Was?
1: Yes, sir. Yes,
0: wow.
1: Sir.
0: I don't know if you can sing that song
2: very
0: better
2: good.
0: Than she did. That was outstanding. No. You know, two things that haven't changed. Rogers, you said this is the greatest country in the world. We got warts and we got, you know, problems, you know, but we are still the greatest country in the world. And you know what? People still want to kill us.
1: Yeah.
0: We still have people that still want to kill us around
1: yeah.
0: the world. So
1: yeah,
0: we
1: people
0: have
1: still
0: to have
1: want
0: great...
1: to come here. Yeah.
0: Yeah, people still want to come here. That's exactly right. All right, we still got a lot of show to go. We're going to visit with Danny West here in just a second. And also, we'll visit with Big Sarge. We'll visit with Steve Qualls. We'll visit about NASCAR. Joe Nichols will jump on here. It'll be interesting to see what Joe has to say. JM's going to join us. He had a concert late last night, but he's going to jump on with us in the 9 o'clock hour. It is 7:35 here in Salt Lake City. Looking forward to touring the place. A lot of people have sent us suggestions. And Trey Shapp, the tour guide, will be leading the way. And Shapp,
2: I'm just driving. I'm not going to lead the way. I'm just going to drive you to where you would like to go.
0: Shep Spielberg will be filming and trying to make me look my best as we do work sponsored by Oakland. We'll post those this afternoon, and then I'll do my Channel 7 work tonight and tomorrow morning, and then we'll do Hogwild Game Day at what time, Trey?
2: 4 o'clock here, 5 o'clock back in Little Rock.
0: Brought to you by Reliance Bank, and then the post-game show, the fifth quarter.
2: Pinnacle parties, fifth quarter.
0: That starts at 1 a.m.
2: 1 a.m. we guess.
0: Yeah,
2: that's a rough guesstimate. Sunday morning, 1 a.m.
0: I love, Roger, what somebody said yesterday. He said by the 30 minutes in that show, it'll be romance questions with double R, you know, brought to you by Cupid's and stuff.
2: Well, when you guys had Bill Vickery on Tuesday, he was wondering, would he see Randy just passed out on the sofa there in the green room when he came in for his show, the Sunday Buzz, on Sunday morning?
0: Let's bring in Danny West, guys.
1: Here we go then, Danny. Where did it go? Right there.
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0: Good morning, Danny.
4: Hey, good morning, fellas. How are you?
1: Daniel.
0: Doing great out here. We got split offense today. Trey Shepp and I are out here in Salt Lake City getting ready for the game. And Rog and Christian are back in studio. What do we need to find out about recruiting and all the things going on with the Razorbacks?
4: Yeah, Baz had a little bit of breaking news last night. If you'll recall, last week we got on here and we talked about that four-star offensive tackle that recently decommitted from Arkansas.
0: Right.
4: We talked about what might happen with that spot. And if you'll remember, we said Arkansas saw it as a situation where, hey, if we're still going to evaluate some guys, if somebody pops up with a really good senior year, first few games on tape, maybe we'll make a move on one of those guys. And lo and behold, that came to fruition last night with Junction City's Delonte Duff.
0: He's about 6'6",
4: 6'7", something like that, about 265 pounds. He's been committed to Texas State since June, Baz, but here come the Hogs. You know they're going to expect to flip this one down the stretch here, and I've got no reason to expect they're going to have any trouble doing that. I don't want to speak for the young man. Haven't talked to him yet, but that appears to be their move with that spot. And hey, if you're sitting there going, so you're telling me we lost a four-star for an unranked in-state kid. Yeah, that's what I'm telling you, but you got to try to see the bright side here. I think it's a move that potentially saves you a lot of money to move to put toward another position of need with an immediate guy somewhere else at maybe the same position, but definitely opens up some more money for you because that four-star out-of-state guy was going to cost you a pretty penny too. We all know that.
0: Well, I think we're getting ready to see, Danny, just the reality of you're going to see it distinctly. When we play Georgia next week, the difference between a $45 million budget and elite players that are, you know, they probably got 15 guys or 20 guys in the two deep there that'll be drafted, eight on the defense alone. And just it's hard to compete when you pay more money and get the best players. And I think it will be easy to see that next week. Maybe not so much tonight. Tomorrow night rather. I think Arkansas is better matched against Utah. Utah doesn't have the number of four stars and three stars that Arkansas has, but they've developed them well and they're well coached. And so That will be a challenge. But, yeah, we'll definitely see the difference in what you're talking about in terms of what we're able to spend on players.
4: Yeah, you know, you brought up a good point there. I did a little bit of a study over the summer here at Utah. You know, of course, they're replacing all five starters. We've talked about that all summer.
0: Yeah.
4: On the offensive line and on the defensive line, replacing their top three defensive ends, I want to say, and the top two defensive tackles may have that flip-flop. But either way, man, they're replacing a lot. But you look back at the recent history of that program, they're a little bit like an Iowa, maybe a Wisconsin, in that they never really produce any bad fronts. You know, that there may have been one year in the last five where you could say they took a step back on the O-line, but really they've been top two or three in their conference every year. So they're going to be a handful. They just kind of – it's never about four or five stars with them, but they always
0: –
4: they're always solid, man. You just wish Arkansas could get to that point even.
0: Yeah, they're like a BYU and or maybe a Boise State. I mean, they're well coached. Again, Kyle Whittingham was there what 20 something years, and Morgan Scalley was there with him about that long. So they know what the culture is here. They're hungry. It's going to be a tough environment. What else do we need to know about the following weekend, the Georgia weekend? We got a bunch of recruits coming in then.
4: Yeah, you talk about trying to close the gap with Georgia and some of these elite teams. This is how you do it. You got to get a guy like Kanan Zubek, kid out of Prairie Village, Kansas, coming to see you next weekend, Baz. He's a four-star offensive tackle, 6'7", 270. We've got him at 136th overall in the country. Again, four-star offensive tackle, number one player in Kansas. He's a 2028, so a junior this fall, but he's got offers from everybody. I'll also tell you about 2029 wide receiver coming in next week, DJ Ferguson.
0: Whoa.
4: Yeah, DJ Ferguson coming all the way from San Diego, California. He's got a close connection with Tay Lockett, your freshman safety. Obviously, they played together at University City High School. So a couple of guys to keep an eye on there. That's shaping up to be a fairly decent visit list for you, Baz, next week. The 11 a.m. kickoff will hurt you. It always does. But looks like they're going to have at least a few really quality visitors on hand next week for that Georgia game.
0: Do you want to thank HA Trailer Sales for sponsoring Danny every week? I hate to be Debbie Downer, but it almost feels like, too, it's like all the work that's being done for these high school guys, by the time you get to signing date, so much can happen between now and then. And then, you know, there's no guarantee, you know, that they're gonna leave after 1 year. It's just almost like you work so hard to get a signing class, and then by the time you get to the finish line, it's completely different than what you thought, or, you know, that you get them, and then they're gone after a year.
4: That's right, buddy. I can't blame anybody for feeling like that, especially at Arkansas lately. I mean, right now they've got 23 commitments. You got some guys still that, I mean, we talked about losing the four-star offensive tackle. Yeah, you think people won't still be coming for your four-star defensive end in Alabama, Keith Richmond?
0: Yeah.
4: Your four-star offensive tackle up in Leawood, Kansas? They're probably still going to be coming, so you're right. The commitment list could look totally different by the time we reach the finish line, and then, of course, it rolls right into the portal. But I'll tell you this, Baz, it's not that way everywhere, and that's kind of the hope, is what Arkansas can get back to is retaining what they get for 3-4 years, because ultimately I think what we're seeing right now in this class looks a lot like what we've always seen in Arkansas, but can they hold on to them and develop them over 3-4 years? That's what I'm looking for.
0: How important is the way they perform tonight? Is it going to be a big deal if we get beat by 30? Is it going to be a bigger deal that we win the game, or that we're competitive and we only lose by 7? Well, what's the scenarios here that you can see play out?
4: Yeah, man, I don't see any scenario where a blowout loss could help you feel good about anything going on at Arkansas right now. But a close loss, it'd be more of the same. I think people would still feel kind of hesitant to jump on board. But, hey, man, you go out there and win this thing, get a top 25 win on the road, you never know, man. You get a little spark. I'm not saying you come back and beat Georgia, but maybe you can get some of these 50-50 type games later in the year. This is the game we've talked about all summer, all year long, that you got to have it if you want to go to a bowl game.
0: All right, buddy. Good stuff as always, Danny. We'll talk to you next week, and hopefully the Hogs will play well tomorrow night. All right, buddy. Thank you, man.
1: Thanks, Danny.
0: Thanks to HJ Trailer Sales. Yeah, he is. He's one of them. And a great guy, too.
1: He's a super guy.
2: You're good, Rog.
0: You too, buddy. Let's take a break.
2: Baz, you're good, too.
0: Thank you. I love you guys. And we're all feeling closer together on this 9/11.
2: You're good.
1: So, I think that has something to do with it.
0: Oh, and what a perfect song. What a perfect song as we talk about the positive things in our world and the good things coming off of sobering things. Yeah, I think, too, the realization that it's been 25 years for all of us is sort of tough, too, to go, wow, for all of us, where has life gone?
2: Starting to hit.
0: I mean, it's crazy.
1: 25 years.
0: I know,
1: My daughter was 10.
5: I was in kindergarten, and now I'm just old.
2: Yeah, I mean, think about how quick these last 25 years went, and 25 more.
0: I know. I mean, it's just... It's
1: 25 years. That's a tenth of our nation's existence.
0: Yeah, right. Roger, we're AARP now. We're in our freaking 60s. Our 30s back then.
1: I'm glad you asked that because I was talking to some folks and I was talking about Steve Qualls having his 65th birthday last week. And he made a comment about me being 10 years older than him. Yada, yada, words, words, words. And that reminded me to ask Mainline if they have senior discounts. They did not. So I'm asking everybody I've just got to get it in my thought process to ask for senior discounts all the time since we are at the age that we are. And it made me think this morning coming in when you were talking about who was it? Was it Bob McKay that died at the age of 70? Is that what you said?
0: Yeah,
1: and
0: sure
1: you
0: did,
1: said,
0: yeah.
1: And you said, and I remember you said, because I thought about this on the way, you said, man, he's just 70. That's not too old. And that's when I said, not to us, but to Christian, or Moose,
5: right.
1: 70, my daughter, 70, that's ancient, you know? But it's really because it happens so quick and so fast. So many people, I mean, look at your mother and your father at the ages that they are. Mr. Johnson lived into his 90s, I think. I'm not sure, but still with mental capacity. It's a state of mind. It's a state of mind. I don't know why my body is sore today. I hadn't done anything, but it just
2: the weather.
1: Maybe that's what it is, Trent.
0: All right. Do not go away. It is 8:47 there in Arkansas, 7:47 out here in Salt Lake City.
1: I've got a confession to make. 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
10: I think it was at, what is it, a little after 8 o'clock here maybe?
2: No. 6. The first plane hits 7:48 Eastern time. That would have been 6:48. Little Rock.
10: No. I think you're wrong.
2: No, I was an hour.
11: Is that right, Trey?
2: No. Yeah.
11: Trey's acting like he's sure.
10: I mean, I'm
2: pretty sure.
11: Well, I didn't think it hit that.
2: I was wrong.
11: No, Trey's wrong.
10: Yeah, I think
2: if it's 7:48 in New York, it is 6:48 in Little Rock.
11: It hit that early in New York?
2: Yes. They were the first
11: flight. Are
2: you
11: sure?
10: Yes. I think you're. Trey. I think you're an hour off, but don't hold me to it.
11: Well, you're talking down to us, Trey. You better be right.
5: The first plane hit at 8:46, which would make it 7:46.
2: Okay, 8:46.
10: Hour off.
5: Hour off. I said that.
11: You can hear me going, Trey. I'm trying to help you.
2: Reel it in. Hour off.
11: All right, 7:52. Got a short segment here. Still got Steve Paul from NASCAR
10: world,
11: coming
10: Trey
11: up.
2: I hear you, Bup.
11: Steve Paul's coming up. Joe Nichols coming up. Justin Moore coming up. We got to play a little finish the lyric, Roger. We got to get that in. The song is Stray Dogs.
10: Stray Dogs. That's where America is.
11: That's right. Brought to you by Hagen's Chrysler Dodge Ram in Morrilton. Stray Dogs is a song. Let's go ahead and bring in Vic Sarge and find out what Vic Sarge is doing on his show Sunday. What's up, Sarge?
12: Hey, what up? What up, team? Y'all doing okay?
11: We're doing great. We're split offense today. We're in, half of us are in Salt Lake City, and half of us are back in the studio.
12: Yeah, I'm watching y'all. Hey, first thing I need to let everybody know that's listening, watching y'all on YouTube or Facebook, is your tribute to 9/11 is awesome. Guys, you know, I got 34 years of military, and I'll talk about that here in just a minute. But we got a special announcement. This time next Friday, I'll be fishing in a $550,000 big bass Sea League tournament. And grand prize. Now, listen, Arkansas has brought home the trophy the last 2 years.
10: Whoop.
12: And so I'll be fishing it. We got a brand new Phoenix worth $80,000 Phoenix boat. They got a brand new Ram. Over $160,000 just to first place. So that's going on starting next Friday, 3-day tournament. I've called, we got over 400 Arkansas anglers, and I'm asking them to meet me at the restaurant where we're going to call the hogs, Baz. We're going to call them for the Georgia game because we'll be fishing. And another announcement is we have the Baz Report every Sunday. We're going to try to do it at 9 o'clock. But we got a couple of great sponsors to sponsor his phone call.
11: Wow.
12: And that's going to be awesome.
11: Awesome. Can't wait. Listen, even if it's
2: bad. He'll be calling you from Salt Lake City this Sunday.
11: Even if it's bad, we still talk, Sarge. That's the thing about it. Good or bad, we still break it down. So what's your 9/11 story and recollection, Big Sarge?
12: Well, before I start with that, let's not forget that American Airlines, Flight 11, the North Tower, American United Airlines 175, the South Tower. But the ones that we're not talking about is Flight 77, Pentagon, Flight 93, which was headed toward Washington, D.C., maybe the Capitol, White House, nobody knows, but the passengers took it down, if you remember,
0: right,
12: in Pennsylvania.
0: Yep.
12: And so, but I was full-time, of course, working at desk ops there at Camp Robinson. And my recollection, of course, is 25 years ago, but when the first one crashed, I think everybody thought, was it a crash? Nobody knew it was on purpose. And then naturally, right, the second one coming in, everybody started panicking and everything. No. Now, at military base, we went from ThreatCom Alpha, which it means everything is normal, to Delta, which means there was a terrorist attack. And so, you know, we didn't know. We didn't know if they were coming after all the tall buildings. Was Arkansas? You just don't know what you don't know. And to let everybody know, that's what changed the way we do business today. You can't go up to a military base and just go through like you used to at Camp Robinson. You could just drive through. You got to have a purpose, right, for going on military base. You got to have the right credentials. And I hate to say this, but I will tell you that we do profile. I will not go into a restaurant unless I can see the front door. That's just a natural instinct for us now. And on the airlines, it's just, we're in a different world now, and we think different because of 9/11.
0: Yeah, no question about it, Sarge. Yeah, and that day too, from a military standpoint, you know, that's the first time that had happened on our soil since Pearl Harbor. And so that was I don't think anybody expected it, and caught us off guard. And we appreciate all the fine military. We appreciate your career of over three decades, Sarge. And so and then his dedication to the buzz. I'm telling you, I don't know if we have do we have rank at the buzz, what his rank would be at the buzz.
10: Ooh,
0: nobody. Yeah, what would, even though he's a sergeant?
2: Why not a sergeant?
0: I think he's even higher than that. I think his effort, I think he should have a lot of the pins, all the things on there with all the medals, and all the bars. He sold enough sponsorships to have a whole chest full of medals on his chest. He is a world class host and salesperson at the buzz, and we are lucky to have him.
12: I'm very lucky that Ray Tucker actually paved the road for outdoor shows to be on a sports channel like you guys, which are the number one in the state. Matter of fact, listen, we got a lot of folks around the world that listen to all of us, and very blessed. And like I said, I hope I keep doing this. I love getting out there, and I love getting a couple sponsors for you, Bass, because it means a lot that when you call the show and give us a little recap.
0: All right, Sarge, have a great weekend. We'll talk to you on Sunday, buddy.
12: Yes, sir. Thanks.
0: All right. More of the show to come. Split show today between Salt Lake City and Little Rock. Do not go away. It's 9 o'clock.

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5: It has been 25 years since the terror attacks of 9/11, and four people with Arkansas connections were there that day. Melissa White worked for an insurance company, Tom Burnett, a businessman from California, American Airline flight attendant Sarah Lowe, and operations specialist second class, Nahaman Lyons IV. Melissa White was from Bald Knob. She was working on the 99th floor of the North Tower in the World Trade Center. She worked in human resources for Marsh and McLean companies. She was also a Sunday school teacher. And Tom Burnett Jr. was returning home to his wife and children in California that morning. His wife, Deanne Burnett, is a native Arkansas. He made calls to her while he was on board the hijacked Flight 93. His wife recalls him saying, quote, "We have to do something. We can't wait for the authorities. It's up to us." We will remember the two other victims in our second news update. For the Buzz Radio Network, I'm Kara Kay's Jessica Rockwell.
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4: With KARK's Pat Walker.
7: Rain showers and thunderstorms, really good chance of that this morning. It's a 50% chance of rain. Temperatures will be down today. Well, eventually they'll get up to around 91 in Little Rock this afternoon. Tonight, mostly clear with a low of 72. Tomorrow, up to 95 with a 20% chance of a shower or thunderstorm in the afternoon. For the Buzz Radio Network, I'm meteorologist Pat Walker.
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9: All right, it is 9:06 on this Friday, September 11th, as the nation reflects on 25 years since 9/11. Every network is filming something at New York or the Pentagon, and just we're all sort of just amazed that it's been 25 years and sharing stories and memories. And so appreciate everybody's participation. I know we can't get to every message that's been sent, but
12: David, do you remember really when ones. You and I were in New York and we went by I don't even know. Was the Freedom Tower built?
9: Yeah, it was. I think we
12: tried to. The reflecting pool, right?
9: Yeah, I think it was. I think it was, okay. Roger. It may not have been completely finished. Well, it had to have been. I think it had to have been by then. I knew that the line.
22: When did y'all go?
9: The line, I can't remember what year. The line's so long that museums, sometimes it takes 2 or 3 hours to get in. So we didn't get to see it all, but we were there at the reflecting pool. I think we were there for either the Rutgers game.
22: Rutgers game, yes.
9: Or you know what it was? It was for the Belmont.
12: Yeah, it was for Farrow.
9: It was American Farrow.
22: Oh, Belmont race.
9: So that was 5, 6 years ago? Yeah. Yeah, so I think it was done. It was done. All right, a couple things. Christian, I think I see where JM is trying to dial in. Make sure he's got that new number. I think he's in Virginia. He performed last night in Virginia somewhere. Let's, Raj, we've got a busy hour here to finish up. We'll have Steve Qualls talking NASCAR. Joe Nichols will jump on with us. We've got to play a little finish the lyric, and the song is Stray Dog by Justin Moore. And, of course, it's brought to you by Hagen's Chrysler Dodge Ram in Morrilton. Appreciate Jeff Hagen and Jeff Peters there. So let's go ahead and welcome in, if we can, Steve-O.
12: Steve-O. Well, his play. There it is.
23: It's showtime. 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Let's go racing today, boys.
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27: 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There's a big, hairy American winning machine.
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9: 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They're partnering with Arkansas Game and Fish, if you can believe that, and we'll be giving away a vehicle soon. 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Steve's got his first sponsor, even though Design Labs, of course, is a sponsor for his segment for all the great T-shirts, hats, and all the things he does for the buzz. But congratulations, Steve, on getting your first sponsor, buddy. Well done.
1: Well, thank you, guys. Strength and honor.
9: Strength and honor.
1: It's an honor. It's an honor to represent the Bowtie brand. And if you're looking to purchase a new car or used automobile or you need service work, give these dealers an opportunity to serve you.
9: Yeah, that's exactly right, Steve. And yeah, you will carry the banner of your sponsor in a big way.
1: What an asset you are to our show.
9: Did we get Justin Moore figured out there, Roger, Christian? Are we still trying to work on that?
2: I sent him the number to dial because we're on 214. Okay. So,
9: gotcha.
12: All right, he's blocked me. I can't call it.
9: All right, let's go ahead and dive in. What's going on in NASCAR we need to know about, Steve?
1: Well, first thing about 9/11. Hey, man, I mean, this is a big day to think about our first responders. My dad's a retired firefighter. He was very fortunate that he was only injured one time in his career. But, you know, that was the first day that really in live time that you got to see first responders doing their job. And to me, it was parts were hard to watch because I knew what was going to happen to a lot of those guys and girls that were running in there, that their families weren't going to see them again. But they didn't care who was in there or what they were. Their job was to go in there and resolve the situation and try to help people. And so they're the greatest heroes that our country has, is our first responders and our military.
9: Well, we said it earlier in the show. I remember vividly we had never seen it before where we were standing up and clapping for firemen and women who were firewomen, if you will, and also first responders and military. We were cheering for them in airports, and I'd never in my lifetime seen that. There was so much pride and appreciation because that illustrated it more than what we'd ever seen. They all knew probably they were not coming out of those buildings, and they went up anyway. And so we had never seen an example that was so strong. And, you know, it's not as, you know, that fever that we had, that appreciation, you know, it'll never be as strong as it was in those, you know, weeks and months in that year or two that followed. But it was a special time, and it really did show how special everybody who does that for a living, you know, how special they are. So good point there, and honor that your dad is a fireman too, Dusty.
1: Yeah, I saw a post this morning that really hit home to me, and it was by Randy Allison that posted it. It said, our country needs to get back to who we were on 9/12, and that's USA first.
9: Right.
1: I mean, that.
9: Yeah,
1: appreciation that we have for people instead of just hating everybody for no reason. But anyway, enough of that. I love my first responders. I love my military, and you guys are the greatest. So with that, let's go talk some NASCAR because y'all got a busy show. Darlington results from last weekend, the O'Reilly Series. Sheldon Creed driving the Chevrolet 00 Haas Factory team car wins his second race of the season. This moves Sheldon to the second place in the playoff standings behind Justin Allgaier. And Justin, of course, races for Junior Motorsports. Chevrolet in this race had seven of the top 10 cars were in the top 10. They're very dominant in the O'Reilly Series right now. Our buddy Jake Finch did not qualify well at all there. Qualified 30th, but drives up to 16th. Had a good race. His next race will be next week at Bristol, and that's the race that you and your dad were talking about when he was talking about flying up there. So in the Cup Series, Christopher Bell driving the number 20 for Joe Gibbs Racing got his first win of the season after finishing second seven times this year.
9: Good Lord.
1: Seven times. This moves him up the playoff ladder four positions and puts him in second behind Denny Hamlin. Toyota had six cars in the top 10.
9: Yeah, that's amazing, you know, between Chevrolet having seven cars finish in the top 10 and Toyota six in the top 10. I don't know how that math works in that, but impressive for both. Now, this next thing, this question of the week, I love this. I think this is a fascinating story about the question of the week. Go ahead, though, Steve. I'll let you share it.
1: Well, in safety and racing, always the next safety feature usually comes from a tragic situation. This one was not a fatal situation, but it was very dramatic and tragic in the way that this wreck happened. So this is the question. Listen very carefully. This is really easy. What famous driver's mom designed the first window net for her son? This team, once she designed it, would never race without it again. And she designed it because her son wrecked at Darlington in 1970, and his car, when it stopped up, it was upside down, and he was hanging out the driver's door. And so when NASCAR saw this feature, they actually made it mandatory in 1971, and the whole prospect or the whole reason for this window net was actually to keep the driver inside the car during a wreck.
12: A mom.
1: So how about very
9: that? How about that?
22: Holy cow.
9: 661-1037. 661-1037. I've never heard this story.
12: Steve, do you know what did this lady do prior to this? Was she an engineer of some kind? Was she?
1: No. She's just a mom.
12: She was just a mom that said, I got to keep my boy safe in these cars.
1: Exactly.
12: That's outstanding.
1: Exactly.
12: Way to go, mom.
1: Yep. And this is very easy because this guy's really famous.
9: Yeah, it makes the story's even better because of who it is. 661-1037. I imagine, Roger, the phone lines are lit up, I would think.
12: Yes,
9: right?
12: They are.
1: And we're
12: going
1: to give, today, guys, we're going to give away a Morning Mayhem tumbler.
12: Shut up! Listen.
22: Yeah.
12: Now, to Steve, don't say it if you're not going to do it.
1: Okay, I'm going to do it for you. Because I had my 65th birthday and you had your 67th.
12: Suck it, Steve. All right, Pinto. Pinto's on the phone. Hey, Pinto.
3: Hey, guys. How are y'all? I'm going to guess that it's Mrs. Petty.
9: That's
1: correct.
9: That is right. That is Elizabeth Petty,
1: which is Richard Petty's mom, is the one that designed the first window net. And now,
12: so awesome.
1: Every time you...
9: It's awesome.
1: No race cars run without them anymore.
12: No, you see them all the time, and you never know. I mean, obviously, they're on there for a reason. And I guess the one that I see the most is the one where Cal Naughton Jr. is looking in at Ricky Bobby, going, you know, saying he loves him. You know,
1: you know where it came from.
12: I do.
9: I'm looking at the picture. I'm showing Trey Shapp here. There's a picture of him where he looks like he's hanging out of the. He is.
22: I'm thinking, where's the seatbelt?
9: He's hanging. Yeah, but I said, where's the seatbelt? Exactly. He's hanging out of the side. He's about to do a flip.
22: Yeah.
9: You see his hand out the window.
12: Yes.
9: So a loving mother. A loving mother made the difference
12: right,
9: there.
12: Boy.
1: Moms are always looking out for us.
12: Man, you
22: right, so,
12: right.
22: So wait, Steve, was that pre seatbelt, post seatbelt?
1: No, they had lap belts back then. They had not really gone to the some of them were running harnesses, but a lot of them just ran seat belts. You know,
9: how
1: back
9: about
1: in
9: that?
1: Those days,
22: that's
1: you know,
22: crazy.
1: you smoked during a caution, so you know, one of the stipulations for Dick Trickle was that his car had to have a cigarette lighter in it. So anyway,
12: yeah, man. That is awesome.
1: We're a wealth of useless information.
12: Well,
1: but
12: you
1: hey,
12: really
1: that's what
12: are.
1: Makes NASCAR fun.
12: Anyway, what you brought up is that whenever Trey Shapp and his lovely bride go on any trip, they take lap belts and harnesses with them.
1: Well, this week they're racing in Madison, Illinois, at the Worldwide Technologies Raceway. It's a mile and a quarter oval track. The Craftsman's Truck Series is off this week. The O'Reilly Series is running the new Way 225, which is powered by Bobcat and sauce by Blues Hog, which is a barbecue sauce that's very popular in Illinois. They race tomorrow night, 6:30 on the CW Network. And then Sunday, the Cup Series is racing in the Enjoy Illinois 300, 2 o'clock on the USA Network. Their grand marshal for this race will be Tony La Russa, which won 2,800 baseball games and had three World Series championships. And so the top five in points right now going into this week in the race for the chase is Denny Hamlin's first, Christopher Bell second, Ryan Blaney third, Tyler Reddick is fourth, and rounding out the top five is Chase Briscoe. And also, this is kind of the silly season for drivers, too, because you've got drivers who are not getting renewed, their contracts aren't getting renewed, or they're finishing up a contract, they're going to go to a different team. Josh Berry, which has drove the number 21 Wood Brothers car for several years, is actually moving to Legacy Motor Club, which that'll be a big jump for Josh. He will be very competitive next year because they're going to put him in a car that'll keep him up front. So,
5: all right,
1: that's what's going on this week, boys.
5: We learned something new. We learned about Elizabeth Petty doing that, and also who was the driver who wanted the cigarette lighter in this? Who was
6: Dick
5: that?
6: Trickle.
5: Who wanted that?
6: Dick Trickle.
1: Dick Trickle.
6: That is awesome. That is let's do a couple of things. Number one. Last night at Mainline Sports Bar, thanks again to Steve and everybody that came out. Morgan Golden and his wife, your brother, of course, the Chips and the Garners. And Hey Siri, which is Steve's group, won third place last night. And it's about time they got on the board. It's been a long drought, but they came out.
5: Wow.
6: It was a great crowd we had. Can't thank Steve enough. Steve's been there every single Thursday for almost 3 years, except for one Thursday. When his mother-in-law passed, and that was it. Other than that, he has been there, he and his wife as well. So I want to say thank you to that, and thank you to everybody that came out. Just a super-duper crowd. Now, next week, let's do this, because if we can remember, we had several people that put Richard and even one put Elizabeth Petty on our text line. Can we give away the prize to the first person that does it on the text line next week?
1: We'll
5: like
1: do it
5: that.
1: For both if you want.
6: Okay, done.
7: No, both.
6: Oh, wow. Wow, wow, wow, wow. Look at that, my friend. I force him to keep giving and giving and giving, and it's going to break.
1: You're my most expensive friend.
6: Well, I've introduced you to some new ones now. I've introduced you to a few more. But anyway, that'd be good because there was a ton of answers on the board was full, but so was that thing. So we'll look at doing one on each next week. That'll be great, Steve. Thank you.
1: Well, I want people to understand what's going on with the racing, and when you see it, you understand why they had it, and just a little bit of the insight.
6: That's
1: man. Racing
6: great
1: is phenomenal,
6: yeah. And
1: not every football game is going to be great tomorrow night, but you can turn over to the CW, and that race is going to be fantastic.
6: Oh,
1: so I'm going to be multi-screening all night.
6: Hey, whoa,
1: I'm gonna watch
6: whoa,
1: football,
6: hey, whoa.
1: But I'm going to be watching NASCAR mostly.
6: Oh, okay.
5: Well, thanks to your new sponsor, Arkansas Best Chevy Dealers. Appreciate them, and they're all in on NASCAR Steve. Thanks to Hunter Bell and Roger Smart Jr. So,
6: yeah,
5: all right, Steve, have a great weekend, buddy.
6: All right,
5: thank
6: Stevie.
5: You.
1: Hey, thanks, guys. Appreciate
6: you,
1: all
6: Steve.
1: You do, and thank you, first responders. We love you.
6: Strength and honor.
7: Strength and honor.
5: All right, let's go ahead. I don't think we've tried everything we can on JM. We can't get it to connect. So let's go ahead and call Joe Nichols.
6: Let's get Joe on the line. Get Joe on the line. Hey, Nichols. Listen, what a great deal. What a neat deal on that. We all know it's just like when you read something about JoJo Singer, you know, what did he invent, or John Crapp, or things like that, and you go, who knew? But somebody had to come up with it, and there was a reason. Obviously, a lap belt or something like that to harness the guys and keep them in, to keep the guys in the cars was one thing. But everything that they do, obviously, there's a method to every madness. But it took a mom to say, dude, I want my boy to stay in the car so you're not thrown out of there. And that's what seatbelts are for anyway, to keep people inside their vehicle in case of a wreck. But just when you see that, and now you know the rest of the story.
5: Yeah. Great, great story.
6: Yeah,
5: great
6: man.
5: Stuff. Bring in Joe if you got him.
6: Do we have him?
8: We don't.
5: No, what's going on? Yeah, he knew he was ready to go at 9:20. So I keep looking at our watch tray, and it's 8:20
7: here
5: in Salt Lake City time. Yeah, I started the show at 5:00. Remember, Roger, we were in Atlanta and got to the show an hour before in the living room or the dining room there in our VRBO. We looked at each other and thought, we got another hour.
6: Yeah, no, exactly. Wait a minute. You know what? It was 4:00. It was 4:00.
5: Yeah, we were there two hours before.
6: Oh, my God.
5: By the way, breakfast off to a good start here at the VRBO.
7: Yeah, you know what he had, Roger?
6: What?
5: I was a little hungry.
7: Guess what he had? Christian,
6: Let me go look.
7: What Chef Boyardee, spaghetti and meatballs, straight out of the can.
5: I needed some. I needed some carbs.
6: That's okay. Listen, between that and those stinky feet.
5: My feet are great right
2: you
5: now
2: because I got my spray. In
6: what do you spray on? I didn't know you had this issue. This is great that you're opening
5: just,
6: up.
5: Listen, because I'm a sweaty. I have sweaty feet, so I always keep my shoes smelling good with my powder spray.
6: Which is a good comp. But if you'd also wear those little booties, I keep trying to tell you about, that would help too.
7: You don't wear socks.
5: That would help too. Sometimes I do, but that's
7: where are your golf shoes.
6: They don't have
7: to
6: flat
7: wear.
6: Socks.
5: Do we have Joe Nichols?
6: Yes, we have Joe Nichols.
5: Let's bring him in. Bring him in.
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0: hurt. But some of those penalties look like BS to me. Some of the ones that they showed on replay anyway, like that block in the back and the one hold on a long touchdown run. And just some of them were like, I don't know if they're going to call that in normal games. But those were killers. I thought they had done a good job, or they said they were doing a good job in practice throughout camp. So I was like, I guess that ugly old horse may rear its head again. But overall, man, they looked like the defense especially looked like they were supposed to look. The offense eventually did. There was just some unfortunate things that happened, like the drops on third down were just like, whoa, what the heck is happening? Like that was bad. But you got to get the run game going. But everybody, and another thing, I think I mentioned this last week, that everybody had talked about how good the run defense for North Alabama was, that they had a real strength, and they were going to compete in any way. It was that. Like, they sold out for the run several times, and they were good at that. So,
1: how about this? Joe Nichols is Mr. Positive today. I didn't expect that.
2: I didn't either.
1: I thought you maybe come with a hammer a little bit.
2: Joe, have you been coming with a hammer lately or what?
0: I don't know. Maybe I'm a contrarian. I don't know.
1: Well, I think that the biggest thing, Joe, was that I think for most people that, we heard 9 months of own the ball and playing clean, no penalties, and they have 8 penalties and 3 turnovers. Yeah. And then the other thing, I don't think we were very dynamic offensively. And I think we just expect a little bit more. KJ Jackson didn't play great. We couldn't block with the tackles, and it was clear for everybody to see. So I thought everybody just felt like, hey, we not a great start. Even Silverfield.
3: It was an FCS school, too.
1: In which you should be able to move the ball anyway. Yeah. But even Silverfield came out, and funny, Joe, at the halftime, his first halftime speech or interview on TV for the Razorbacks, he goes, that's the worst half of football that I've ever seen or coached. So even he acknowledged it's not what he expected. Now, the problem is, that, you turn around tomorrow night, and you're coming into a hostile environment against a very well-coached team with a lot on the line. If they want to try to make the playoffs or win a Big 12 title, and they get to knock off potentially an SEC school. What do you feel? How do you feel about tomorrow night?
0: Well, I don't feel great. I don't feel as bad as everybody else does. That line is actually pretty good to me. The 13.5. I guess it moved to from like 9.5. If I were betting, just a big, huge if I were betting, I would take that.
1: Listen to Joe Nichols. I love it.
2: Okay.
1: Joe Nichols is all in. He is all in. Okay. We hope that's the case. I think we are owed a better game. I think we're going to come out and play better. They are pretty darn good, and it's a great home field advantage, and they've got great culture. They've had a great program for a long, long time here. So it's going to be a test for sure.
0: Yeah, well-coached team. Here's one thing that sticks in my head, and maybe I'm reading too much into this, but we didn't take really long downfield shots at all, and I don't know if that was on purpose or if they just don't feel comfortable doing that against the FCS team for, just kind of no reason. They wanted to get the run game going, so they're trying different things to do that only, so they didn't have to take those down the shots down the field. And so I think maybe if we do have a downfield game like that, if we do have a Chris Marshall that's going to go stress them out a little bit, I think we'll see that for the first time in this game. And that's why I would hammer that line. I would take Arkansas 13.5 a lot. I don't think we saw what Arkansas is going to be this year. And I think that's a good thing. What we saw against North Alabama was, like he said, like Ryan Templefield said, it's about as bad as it gets on offense for a first half. But it came around, and I think you're supposed to be, if I remember correctly, the offense is supposed to be behind the defense throughout the first week or two. If I remember that, playing up to their level.
1: Yep.
0: So I'm giving the benefit of the doubt maybe a little bit on that. Like, the offense needs some timing, things work out during the game. Hopefully they got that done. But that's a really big line, man. I don't think Utah showed me anything that's dominant like that. And I would expect a 13.5 point line at LSU or something. Or maybe 13, 16 or something like that.
1: Joe Nichols has just got me fired up, man. I'm feeling better and better about this game.
4: Let me throw in some cornball stuff right here. No, I guess Joe Nichols is not saying c'est la vie to the Razorback season, is he? Huh? No.
1: Do want to thank Powers Trucks Parts and Service for sponsoring Joe Nichols.

0: Bibles each week. That's Chad and Stephanie Powers. Thanks so much. Joe, we don't have as much time with you today, but we'll give you a chance. We're giving everybody who's a guest today a chance to reflect on 9/11 25 years ago. Where were you that morning 25 years ago?
1: Man, I was in Nashville, Tennessee. At that time, I was mainly writing songs. This is when I just got my deal before I had Impossible and all that stuff. And so I had become a songwriter through the week, and I usually got up around 10 o'clock in the morning, ran in about noon, and wrote songs till about 5, because I didn't end up getting drunk with Blake Shelton or something. Instead. I woke up for some reason that morning, like 7 o'clock in the morning, for some odd reason, just woke up and turned on the news. I never watched the news at all.
0: Right.
1: And when I turned
0: on
1: the news, they were just kind of breaking into like Regis and Kelly or one of those shows, and they were talking about a plane hit this building, and then I switched it over to one of the news channels, and they were showing like a helicopter, footage of the first tower being hit, and they were talking about small plane, it's been a couple of things like that that have happened, and then I watched the second plane hit live on that news feed, and everything just sank. And I know everybody had the same feeling, like, oh my God, this is happening. And that day, I just got to tell my little baby daughter close, and just thought of all the possibilities of what was going to happen, what the world was going to be like now. And, man, I just, like everybody else, just had a mixture of fear and more anger, I think, than anything I've ever felt before. Anything up until that point. Still carry that today. Still feel that anger today. But I remember those people. The first thing I thought of was, we're going to make them pay. We're going to get these people. Still feel that today. And I know everybody that was alive then probably does or should. But that was an awful thing that people did. And the watching, the people that had no choice but to throw themselves off the top of that building intensified the horror of that day. So all those things were just pretty traumatizing for our country. And more than ever today, we have got to remember that. And it's a thing that could happen again. And so, man, don't forget this. Don't forget this event ever. It's but we, as a country, we've made it through a lot of these things, wars and horrific events, Pearl Harbor. And we made it through that one. We just got to remember those people. And everybody ought to do something for themselves, for their country. Everybody ought to go to the 9/11 memorial in the Pentagon, near the Pentagon there, and go to New York City, see Ground Zero. And I think there's a 9/11 memorial in D.C. and New York City. There's many of them. But horrific day. I was never more ready to fight in my life than that time.
2: Attaboy, Joe.
0: Well said, Joe. Well said on that.
2: Yeah.
0: All right, buddy. Well, thanks for, I know we missed you on Wednesday,
2: but
0: thanks for jumping on with us today, and we'll get you back on Wednesday. Hopefully we're going to be talking. We're going to say Joe Nichols called this thing.
2: Yeah.
0: We're
2: going to
0: say he nailed it. He nailed it next week. All right, buddy. Have a great weekend.
2: Thanks, Joe.
1: Y'all too, man. Thank you, guys.
0: Go Hogs. Joe Nichols. Go Hogs.
3: Think about the hype that would go into next Saturday's game against Georgia if you're 2-0. Going into that one.
0: Yeah, it'd be nice because that's really going to be a. You think this is going to be a tough game? That's going to be a really tough game.
2: Maybe I'll write a parody to say "La Vie" for a Razorback game.
0: I like that. I like that, Roger.
3: I like it a lot.
0: I like it a lot. All right, we got to come back and play a little. Justin Moore finished the lyric. Brought to you by Hagen's Chrysler Dodge Ram in Morrilton. So we need a contestant. This is easy money. I don't know what we're playing for. We'll find out. But
4: Wingstop.
0: Give us a contestant.
4: Wingstop.
0: Wingstop tickets. Wow.
2: Where'd that go, Christian?
0: Boom.
2: Where'd that go?
0: 661-1037. That's worth what? $50, Raj?
2: That's easily $50. And that doesn't even count getting to take a picture with me and Mike Kennedy.
0: Exactly.
4: That's at least worth $5.
2: Yeah.
0: Elvis. So
3: somewhere between $5 and $5 million.
2: Thank you, Tripp.
0: Elvis taking us to break here at 9:35 here on this Friday, special day today.
5: Forever.

0: Fence Brokers presents Razorback Graffiti every Monday with Morning Mayhem. 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
2: With KARK's Pat Walker.
3: Good chance of rainfall this morning. Less of a chance of rain this afternoon. It's a 50% chance of rain for today here in Little Rock. The temperatures will stay down in the 70s and lower to mid 80s through the morning hours, and then this afternoon as the rain begins to taper off, we'll see a high around 91. Tonight, a mostly clear sky with an overnight low of 72. For the Buzz Radio Network, I'm meteorologist Pat Walker.
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15: Obviously, a very disturbing live shot there. That is the World Trade Center, and we have unconfirmed reports this morning that a plane has crashed into one of the towers of the World Trade Center. CNN Center right now is just beginning to work on this story, obviously calling our sources and trying to figure out exactly what happened, but clearly something relatively devastating happening this morning there on the south end of the island of Manhattan. That is, once again, a picture of one of the towers of the World Trade Center.
16: Well, you can see these pictures. It's obviously something devastating has happened. And again, unconfirmed report that a plane has crashed into one of the towers there. We are efforting more information on this subject as it becomes available to you.

0: 9:45. Powerful song by Alan Jackson. We just listened to those lyrics. So good.
1: Boy, it does. You know, especially the part where he said, "Did you say hello to a stranger?" Just did.
0: Yeah.
1: Just did because you knew. Hey, we were all on the same raft.
0: Yeah, it's been a while since I've listened to that song that deep into it to hear all the lyrics. So obviously, that one, would you say that was is that your number one, number two?
1: You know what, but that one that, and then Toby Keith, they're both two different tempos, so I'd put them one in 1A, and you can choose which one you want. For me.
0: Let's hit the open for Finish the Lyric and get us our contestant on the line.
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0: All right, thanks to Jeff and Jeff Hagen, Jeff Peters out there at Higgins Chrysler Dodge Ram in Morrilton. Who's our contestant, Raj?
1: We don't have one
0: Oh, I thought we had one.
3: They do call.
1: We did, but then they hung up.
3: That was somebody. He wanted something else.
0: Let's get us a contestant. $50 worth of Wingstop tickets this weekend. Yes. By the way, too, I think Michael Marion was saying, too, in addition to the Wingstop, did they announce the WWE? I wanted to find that real quick, too. I think they've got another WWE show coming.
1: While you're doing that.
0: See if I can find that.
1: Listen, these Wingstop tickets get you in the door, and you get free wings. You get free wings. Who doesn't like free wings?
0: That is noon to two tomorrow, right, Raj?
1: Yes, sir. Noon to two tomorrow.
0: You've got a busy day with that, and then the watch party tomorrow night till midnight at Boudreaux's. Wear your pajamas.
1: You're pretty busy yourself, Bob.
0: Yeah, it is. We are busy. We're getting ready.
1: We do what we do. It's what we were built for.
0: That's what we do. Trey, we're getting ready to go travel around the city of Salt Lake and record some stuff and send it back to everybody on social media.
1: Have you seen Marie Osmond yet?
0: No. You know what? We need to go by the Osmond house.
1: Yes.
4: Where is it?
0: That would be cool. The Osmonds.
1: Where is it? Ask anybody on the street, bro.
0: I think he's still performing. I think we were in the airport last night.
3: Yeah, Donnie's still doing stuff. Yeah.
0: Donnie's skin looks like it's like 1962. So I don't know what kind of work he's had done, but there's no lines in it, and it looks much younger. By the way, WWE, November 30th, they're on sale today at 10 a.m. at Simmons Bank Arena. So that's the key.
1: Baz,
0: so
1: Renee's November on the phone.
0: 30th. All right, Renee, good morning. How are you? You ready to play?
5: I'm ready.
1: I'm sorry to have to interrupt Baz. It's, the delay is
0: no,
1: bad.
0: No, so it's good. Now, Renee, you know, all you got to do is have the lyrics to Stray Dogs right in front of you, and you finish the lyrics when Roger stops, and you're a winner, right?
5: When I've been in trouble.
1: Do you know the song Stray Dogs?
0: She may not be able to Google quick
5: Stray
0: enough.
5: Stray Dogs?
1: Yeah, Google it.
5: No.
1: Renee, Google it.
5: Okay, hang on.
1: I'll hang on.
5: Phone.
1: Oh, yeah. Google it, and while you're Googling, I'm going to play the song right now and let you hear what we're going to do, Renee, as you Google Justin Moore's Stray Dog.
0: This is a great song, too, by the way. One of his number one hits. Here we go. Listen to this.
6: I don't

0: And what's going to happen, Renee, is I'm going to play that again. I'm going to stop it.
1: Okay, hang on just a second.
0: No.
1: I'm still looking.
0: No, Renee, I'm not. I'm not going to hold on. Here's the deal. Here's what's going to happen.
2: Hilarious.
0: I'm going to play it again. I'm going to play it again and stop it virtually at the same place. And you just start singing from there, okay?
1: Okay.
0: All right, listen. Do you know where you're going if you win these tickets?
1: No.
0: What the hell are you calling for? Renee?
3: She wants to play.
0: You just want to play?
1: I just want to play.
3: I love it. She wants to play, Roger. Let her play.
4: She's not going to use the tickets?
0: I like the way she talks. No, she's not going to use the tickets.
3: She'll give them to somebody.
4: Well, you know, where are we going? Hey. Anybody that calls in gets tickets. How about that?
3: Where are we going?
4: If Renee doesn't go, the next person that calls in gets
0: it. She doesn't want the ticket. It was an all-expense-paid trip to Morocco.
4: She didn't want to meet Roger.
0: She doesn't want him.
3: Let her finish the song. I want her to. Come on, Renee. You can do it.

0: I'm a little more stray dog, a little found, a little lost, cause my wins have been hard fought. I don't bark, I just bite. Put my money on the dark horse, put my faith in the good Lord. Pray to him I get one more day.
1: There you go. There you go. She fought through it. She got it. I guess she did it. Way to go, Renee.
2: I don't.
1: Good job, Renee.
2: You nailed it. I don't know how you did it.
0: I don't either. It just came to me.
1: Where you calling from, Renee? Where you calling from?
0: Yeah. Morrilton.
1: Okay, Morrilton. Well, listen, congratulations. If you want tickets to come to get all the wings you want for a couple hours tomorrow,
2: she just
1: you
2: wants can do recognition. That's all. Congratulations.
1: If not, we. Renee, what, are you retired? Do you work for a living? What do you do?
0: I'm retired.
1: Well, good for listen. We're glad you're listening to us. We really appreciate it.
2: Yeah. How did you stumble on this award-winning show?
0: Well, my husband listens to y'all all the time, and we're going to do some work on a rent house, and I heard you needed a contestant, so
2: Thank you, Renee. You know what?
1: Thank you.
2: You're like Richard Petty's mom, just another female who wants to pull some guys out of the fire, and you helped us out. Renee,
1: what's your husband's name real quick, Renee?
0: Calvin.
1: Thank you, Calvin. Thank you, Calvin, for listening to us. We got to take a break.
0: You're welcome.
1: Running behind.
2: Thank you, Renee.
1: You're
2: Thank
1: a winner.
2: You.
1: All right. We'll be back in a minute to wrap things up.
3: Oh, what you going to do? You want to get down? Tell me. Oh, what you going to do? Do you want to get out?
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1: It is 8:56 here in Salt Lake, 9:56 there in Little Rock. Good job this week, Raj.
2: Yeah, back
1: Christian.
2: At you, bro.
1: Don't forget, Lynn Swan next Monday at the Touchdown Club. There are about 25 tickets left if you want to get that. Wow. He'll be great. He'll be outstanding.
2: It's sold out.
1: Pretty much. We're having to move it next door to the Robinson Auditorium. So they have a few less seats than what we have at the Doubletree. So it's right close to the sellout. So,
12: but you still park same place?
1: Yeah, still park all the same, Trey. Exactly right. Do we have Phil or Justin in the studio?
13: They are
14: hey,
13: on the road.
14: Hey,
13: tonight.
14: Guys. Yep.
1: Oh,
14: yep,
1: where are
14: yep,
1: you guys
14: yep.
1: at today, Justin?
14: We are at Royal Home Improvement down in Royal, Arkansas. They are celebrating 30 glorious years in business under rainy skies today. They have a couple giant tents set up. They've got some colleagues and family members celebrating their 30th anniversary. So we're going to be doing it with them today. And then we're going to talk to our normal guys on Friday. Clint Sterner's coming on. And I think Tom is going to be traveling, so he's kind of he's up in the air as far as literally as to whether or not he's going to be on. But we're going to kind of recap what happened last night with the NFL and the college game and then look ahead to the weekend and all that. How's Salt Lake treating you?
1: That's nice. The weather's great out here. As you can imagine, when we got here last night, Trey, real late, it was, 65 degrees?
12: Like, yeah.
1: Yeah.
12: Nice and cool.
1: It's nice.
12: No humidity.
1: Oh, it's so nice out here. And, of course, it's raining in Central Arkansas, which
12: is about that?
14: Pouring.
1: Which is
14: we
1: wonderful.
14: Needed it.
1: It's
14: no doubt.
1: Pouring. It's awesome. UCA's got to bounce back this weekend, of course, right, Justin?
14: Yep, playing a D2 school. So if they can't do it this weekend, it doesn't bode well for the rest of the season, that's for sure.
1: Arkansas State should win this weekend, and obviously
12: they should.
1: Big,
12: if they don't, oof.
1: Big test here.
14: Yeah, they're playing
1: in, Salt
14: they're
1: Lake
14: playing
1: City.
14: A,
1: so,
14: yeah, they're playing one of UCA's league teams this weekend. So,
1: gotcha.
14: Arkansas
1: and maybe
14: State
1: the
14: is.
1: All-time latest start for a Ready to Rainwater fifth quarter show. It was begin at 1:00.
12: I remember the game against USC and LA. It was a late start.
1: Okay, yes,
12: but
1: similar.
12: Yeah,
1: Hogwild Game Day will
14: I didn't
1: be
14: think about
12: game
14: that.
12: Day presented by Reliance Bank.
1: Yeah.
12: 4:00 here in Salt Lake, 5:00 Central.
1: Yeah, that's the latest we've ever started at a show.
12: Yes,
1: right? Yeah.
12: Yes. And then the Pinnacle Prop Parties fifth quarter post game show, probably around 1 a.m.
1: I can't hear any music, but I think we're about 7 or 8 seconds away from wrapping things up.
2: Yeah.
1: So
2: 10 seconds.
1: All right, everybody, have a great weekend. Great job, fellas. Trey, let's
12: great
1: go get them.
12: Let's go get them.
1: Right, Zone's up next. Don't go away.
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18: It has been 25 years since the terror attacks of 9/11, and four people with Arkansas connections were there that day. Melissa White worked for an insurance company, Tom Burnett, a businessman from California, American Airline flight attendant Sarah Lowe, and operations specialist second class Nahaman Lyons IV. Lowe was a University of Arkansas graduate from Batesville. She had been on a flight attendant for just a few years before boarding Flight 11. Her call card was used by a fellow flight attendant Amy Sweeney, whose calls to the ground personnel alerted them to what was happening in the skies. And finally, Nahaman Lyons IV, a native of Pine Bluff. He was known as a self-starter with a smile that greeted everyone. He had just transferred to the Pentagon in January 2001. He was awarded the Purple Heart following his death.
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20: Rain showers and thunderstorms, really good chance of that this morning. It's a 50% chance of rain. Temperatures will be down today. Well, eventually they'll get up to around 91 in Little Rock this afternoon. Tonight, mostly clear with a low of 72. Tomorrow, up to 95 with a 20% chance of a shower or thunderstorm in the afternoon. For the Buzz Radio Network, I'm meteorologist Pat Walker.
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1: Utah came about. Mark Carlin and I, he was at South Florida's at the University of Houston. We had a great friendship. He got hired at Utah about the same time I got hired here. Mm-hmm. He needed a game in 26 and 28, and so did we. We'd never been there, and Christina touched on it. I think it's a great opportunity for our fans to travel. I mean, I saw people when it's coming back yesterday that were leaving to go to Utah already. We sold all of our tickets, and I think it's a great opportunity for our fans to experience another elite atmosphere.
2: All right, it sure is. We're going to find out all about that as we welcome you in on a fantastic Friday. And breaking news, there is water falling from the sky. I've never seen it before, but apparently this has happened before today. I don't remember it, but anyway, we welcome you in. That was Hunter Yurecek talking about Arkansas-Utah, which, oh, by the way, happens tomorrow night. And the morning guys were talking about the postgame show. I didn't even think about that. Poor Randy and Trey and Marcus are going to be up until 3 in the morning.
3: I was sitting next to Randy yesterday previewing the Zone as he was on doing his weekly hit on Morning Mayhem, and he was practically begging me to get through our portion from Rice-Eccles Stadium of the postgame show as quickly as possible, which we will do.
2: Yeah.
3: It's just, you know, you still have to talk with the coach no matter what, and it's a lot of that depends on when Ryan Silverfield actually does go to speak with Chuck Barrett, and then we'll get through that as quick as we can. I still think, Randy, you're going to be on until like 2 in the morning.
2: No doubt. It's going to be like the U.S. Open tennis. So anyway, we are happy to be back at Royal Windows, and we are talking about the 30th anniversary special. And they've got a bunch of friends and family members that are coming by today, and we're going to be set up outside once the weather clears off. And so we're going to actually do, I think, our last couple of hours outside as well and hang out with the folks here. But if you are looking for deals, they've got them. And we're going to have Tiger on in a little bit to talk about that. But you're going to like this because they got the baseball referral program. Tiger's a big sports guy. You're going to really enjoy hanging out with him. I know you missed the show last time we were down here. But you can earn up to $8,500 over 12 months with referrals. That's part of the deal that they've got going. As far as the 30th anniversary special, free installation on a house full of new windows, a new kitchen, roofing, or vinyl siding. 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They're going to do a $300 Visa gift card with a purchase. Even for just an estimate, they're going to give you a $30 Starbucks gift card, which I think is awesome. 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We are commemorating a dark day in American history, but one that showed the resilience and strength of our nation. 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So really appreciate the way they operate. Really like hanging out with Tiger. Now, it is Royal Home Improvement, but their website is still royalwindows.com if you're looking for information. So there you go.
3: I like the baseball theme to the referral program.
2: Figured you would.
3: Yeah, absolutely. Yeah, first base, second base, third base, home run. You can earn up to $8,500 over 12 months, referrals that sell. So first base, $250 check. 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And then for a fourth, after your fourth referral sells, you get a grand slam bonus and you get a $1,000 check. That's pretty amazing.
2: Me likes. All right, so last night in football, we had a bit of a surprise, I guess, in Australia as the San Francisco 49ers absolutely thumped the Rams in a divisional game. So we talked about how we thought it was silly. What?
4: 49ers? Is that right?
2: Yeah, we'll get to that. The 49ers thumped the Rams anyway. 27-7 was the final. And two things about this. A, we think it's done. The divisional games got taken away from L.A. for this in this instance. But for the Niners, not only do you not have to play a true road game, but you get a, you get a victory away from your place, and, it's all good for you. So, like, you didn't have to play a real road game, but it counts as a road game. So it's really a great deal for them. Brock Purdy, 3 touchdowns, 25 of 34, pretty sharp. I didn't see what Stafford's numbers were. What did he end up with?
3: 15 of 25, 155 yards, one interception. Didn't get sacked, but he got stopped on fourth down at the goal line, which I thought was an interesting call, too. Mm.
4: The big one, too, was
3: just
4: Miles
3: Stafford
4: Garrett
3: trying it himself.
4: Miles Garrett, no tackles at all.
2: Miles Garrett, no anything.
4: Yeah.
2: No Miles Garrett had either. No pressures. He didn't do anything, and he only played 20-something snaps, which is wild to me. And, again, I don't know how many offensive plays the Niners ran. Well, they run 64 plays, but it is amazing to me that he was on the field for, and I'm sure that, you know, obviously you're going to sub guys to keep him fresh, especially a pass rusher, but that seems like a very small number of plays for him to be on the field and trying to impact the game. McCaffrey ended up with 68 yards rushing to lead the Niners. Although, who was this? Kalon Black? He had a nice game, 14 for 65. Pretty good effort today, or yesterday. But where's he from?
3: Black was at Indiana.
2: Hey, let's go. Everything coming up Hoosiers.
3: He's a rookie, third-round pick. Guy knows how to win a championship. And then they bring Mike Evans over, which I hadn't even remembered. And I'm like, well, is it that Mike Evans? Yes, it is.
2: Yeah. He had a productive night, yeah?
3: 6 catches, 49 yards, a touchdown. And, man, I mean, it's like you're ready to anoint the Rams the NFC champions and therefore the Super Bowl champions potentially, but maybe not.
2: They may not even win the division.
3: I don't know. Yeah, it's just one game, though. I mean, it's like you want to overreact to Arkansas against North Alabama. I think it'd be a little better to overreact to a team that completely dominated you in your own division.
2: In Seattle, the big question, since they squeaked out a win, how long is Darnold going to be out? But, you know, again, that's not even taking that into account. I mean, again, we assume the Cardinals aren't going to be great, but, I mean, it's a tough division. And to lose a home game, technically, for L.A., that's not the way you want to start.
3: I think the Seahawks got decent news on Darnold's hip.
2: Oh, good.
3: You know, I don't think they're calling him out for more than one game, but he will miss the next game.
2: Okay. Well, Drew Lock can be serviceable again, I'm sure. He was probably serviceable plus the other day.
3: Again, all I saw from Lock was he did a Sam Darnold imitation.
2: Yeah.
3: Which, that's fine. I mean, it seems good enough. Just don't lose us the game and make a few plays. He did make some nice throws.
2: Sure did. All right, Moose, we are up in the air on Tom Murphy. He's traveling to Utah today, and so I think we may have a small window to catch him at DFW, but I don't think it's real likely today, so just keep that in mind. But we do have Clint Sterner at the bottom of this hour. He has not alerted me to any travel issues, so I'm assuming he's going to be just dandy. We've also got, obviously, Tiger's going to be on with us here. We've got Stacey Cabers coming by. She's been on, I guess, the last few years. They're doing a big bike race. It's the Ouachita Grand Fondo, and she's going to pop over here and see us at 11:45, and we're going to talk to her about that. And then we've got our normal stuff for Friday. We got Champs and Chumps, and we'll go back through the rewind and things like that. So it'll be a fun day. And you want to grab that chair and come pop on with us here, buddy? Yeah, we're going to get Tiger on here before we hit our first break. And
3: then don't forget later, Justin, this afternoon, I don't know what it is you've got planned.
2: Little as possible.
3: Moose and I are hanging out on an airplane together with Julie. We're actually going to be sitting one row apart. This was not planned, but we're hanging out on an airplane for a couple hours, Moose.
2: Okay.
3: I can't wait.
4: We need to judge each other a little bit on, you know, all of Justin's rules on airplanes. We need to make sure neither of us are breaking those.
3: That's right. I'll make sure you do not stand up when the plane comes to a halt. You'll make sure I keep my shoes on because I really have a problem with that.
2: Yeah.
3: Yeah. I'm out to Salt Lake once the show's over today, and Moose is just hanging out in Denver for a weekend because that's what married people with no kids get a chance to do.
2: That's what that's what Moose does. Enjoy a weekend, my friend.
4: Yep.
2: Yeah.
4: I will not clap.
2: You need to keep
4: when
2: your cat or anything this weekend?
4: No.
2: What?
4: I will not clap when the plane lands either. I'm not that type of white guy. I won't do that
2: either. That's so lame.
3: Oh, unless it's one of those landings. If it shakes us around a little bit, you know, then you can clap for it. Then we'll do a standing ovation. No, a sitting ovation.
2: What airline are you guys flying on?
3: United.
2: It seems like only Southwest is the place that sort of encourages that kind of nonsense.
3: Yeah, they're the ones with jokes once you get in, get you get on.
2: Yeah.
3: It's like, please don't try to humor me at 5 in the morning if you take one of those first flights. Can you just look at me just like I'm looking at everybody else like I hate you?
2: When are you flying back?
3: Same airline, yeah.
2: No, when?
3: Oh, when? Sunday. Flying? I got a show to do here with you on Monday.
2: I'm aware of that. Early, late? Like, what time?
3: I'll get back like 8 o'clock at night.
2: Oof.
3: Yeah.
2: Your whole time in Salt Lake on Sunday then hang out.
3: Yeah, I'll hang out a little bit.
2: Although you're probably not going to get in bed till 3, so.
3: I'm going to miss the Steelers-Falcons opener. I'll be in the air when it's happening.
2: Well, it's United. You might have live TV.
3: That's true. I forget about that.
2: But that doesn't mean that game is going to be aired, so I don't know if that's a high-priority game, with all due respect.
3: Well, you know, probably. See if Tua can actually still throw the ball a little bit.
2: Last night, I also went to the River Market and watched Whiskey Myers, which the band that opened for them, I actually enjoyed a little bit more. Whiskey Myers has completely changed his game. There isn't a hint of country in him anymore. And it's great, but he is a rocker now, dude. It is a completely different kind of show. I saw him a few years ago down there. And it was great both times, but very different show. But, man, he is he got after it. Their band's really good. But there's a band called the Record Company. That's what they're called. Dude, they're great. It's just a three-man band, but they put out a ton of sound, and their music's really, really good. And I asked, I ran into one of the guys in the band afterwards. I was like, you guys need to be headlining somewhere. Like, so, but apparently they got a ton of shows for the rest of this year. And I don't know if they're doing everything with whiskey or not, but man, they were great. But, I got some thoughts on the River Market that I'd like to pass along.
3: Uh-oh.
2: Yep. I'll tell you about it later. But there were some good things. There were a lot of good things.
3: Well, it looks like you had a good time. Your Instagram post sure looked like people had fun.
2: It was packed. I mean, I was very impressed. We need more programming down there. I will say that. And I don't know how hard it is to get shows for the amphitheater down there, but you know, it's a very good venue. It's a, you know, again, there's really not much of a bad seat in the house, and luckily the weather was, you know, conducive. Well,
4: maybe
2: to
4: not
2: last
4: maybe
2: time,
4: not so. In the summer too.
2: Yeah, I mean, like, you know, obviously could have been brutal.
4: Yeah, 90% of the stuff that comes through there is in like July and August, it feels like.
2: Yeah, unfortunately, you can count on one hand how many things go through there though, Moose, you know.
4: True.
2: So, and again, I don't know how many concerts are viable for that kind of environment. Anyway, we got about 5 or 6, 7 minutes here. We can talk to Tiger about the 30th anniversary sale. And how many of the 30 years have you been here?
5: 25 of the 30 years.
2: Man, it's a good thing they kept the doors open for the 5 before you got here.
5: They did.
2: Yeah.
5: Randy Burkell did an excellent job. He trained me well. And then he decided to get out, and the factory bought him. The window factory manufacturer bought him. And then I worked for them for about 19 years.
2: Okay.
5: And after that, I bought the company in January, and we've taken off from there.
2: You sure have. Thanks for having us down. This is my friend Phil.
5: Hey, Phil.
3: Hey, how you doing, Tiger?
5: You, not
3: come here.
5: You. Yeah.
3: Nice to meet you.
5: What a hug. Thanks, man.
2: Tiger's a character.
3: He's got he's an actor too.
2: give me your early returns on football season.
5: Arkansas's offensive line tackles need to improve. They act like they didn't have any.
2: Okay.
5: That's my take on it. Arkansas's offense. They've got to be more, well, I'll say this. They were generic.
2: Okay.
5: First game, but they still made a ton of mistakes.
2: You think they'll get exotic this week?
5: A little bit, yeah. Not much.
2: How do you feel that game's going to go?
5: I'm an Arkansas guy. Yeah. I'd love to see Arkansas win, but I'm an old coach. So guess what? You have to play the game. And the odd makers aren't always right.
2: That's
5: so
2: true. Let's hope that they're wrong this week.
5: Yeah.
3: What did you coach?
5: Football and baseball at Lake Hamilton High School.
2: He's a legend.
5: Oh, yeah. Grew up in Fordyce. You ever heard of Fordyce? Paul Bear Bryant?
3: I've absolutely heard of Fordyce.
5: All right. Bear Bryant got his name from wrestling a bear. I got my nickname, Tiger, from wrestling a bag of Tom Peanuts. So there you
3: told
5: have
3: you told you, Justin, you were right.
2: Told you, character.
3: Yeah.
2: What about your alma mater? What'd you think of their performance in week one? Yeah,
5: almost as bad as Arkansas.
2: That was a tough way to open the season.
5: It was.
2: Hopefully, better returns this weekend. Harding played an actual competitive game yesterday, which was out of the ordinary.
5: Out of the ordinary. Someone's been practicing for their defense.
2: Yeah, apparently. So it's hard to prepare for that. But 37-14, still a comfortable victory for the Bisons.
5: Yeah.
2: Arkansas Tech got a win against Northwestern Oklahoma State. All these games played in Oklahoma, by the way.
3: Yeah, Weatherford's not the easiest place to play. I'll give Harding a little grace on that.
2: And then East Central beat UAM last night in a good game, 42-37. Again, all those games in Oklahoma. This weekend, we got a couple home teams. Southern Arkansas and Henderson get to be at home against teams from Oklahoma, and then Wichita's going to Southeastern Oklahoma State in Durant.
5: In Durant, Oklahoma.
2: Scenic and beautiful.
3: It's a lovely place, yes. It's a little dusty sometimes.
5: Sometimes.
2: Tell me about the celebration today, what we're doing, and then we already hit all the key points, I think, for the 30th anniversary special, but there really are a lot of benefits to buying now.
5: Buying now, right now, this month, because it's our 30-year anniversary, we're doing free installation. We're taking the labor off of any project that you buy. And so far, the sales have gone out of the roof. I don't know how I'm going to afford to pay for it all, but we'll figure it out.
2: Yeah.
5: But sales are good,
2: yep.
5: And the people are good.
2: And what are we doing today?
5: Today, we're having a picnic on the grounds from about 11 o'clock to 1 o'clock. All-Star Catfish, Mark and Amanda Tittle have come out from Hot Springs. Shelly Vetters from Sherwood, the ice cream truck, will be here.
2: Things are looking up.
5: Ron Sherman Production, the TV crew's here today.
2: Okay.
5: The Buzz is here, Justin Acre and Phil.
2: We love that.
3: Who are they?
5: Yeah. I don't know.
2: A couple of clowns from The Rock. We're glad to be here.
5: From The Rock, yeah. And it's our some of our people that are attending are going to be our sales team.
2: Yep.
5: Our installers, the contractors, their wives. Of course, my wife, who plays a big part in all of this, planning the event. Of course, I chose the date. 9/11 is special to me because what happened to America in New York at the time of the attack on the towers and the American people. So we've kind of got everything decorated in red, white, and blue. Of course, we're red, white, and blue.
2: Colors anyway. Yeah, perfect.
5: So, but we're excited. We invited close to 200.
2: Wow.
5: We got responses about 115.
2: Okay.
5: So
2: well, I know two who are going to be here for sure.
5: For two.
2: Yeah,
5: for sure.
2: We're
5: for
2: looking
5: sure.
2: forward to it.
3: And it looks like the weather may clear up for us soon, right?
5: Yeah, it's starting to lighten up right now. So we're looking forward to getting people out here. Don't be disturbed. We do have tents up, and I've only found three holes.
2: Okay,
5: that's the water hole you don't want to fall in.
2: Okay, well, we're gonna head outside when the weather gets a little bit better down here, and we will be amongst the people. So we brought a speaker and everything, so they can actually hear whether they want to or not.
5: And I brought my speaker.
2: Okay, great. You gonna play some music?
5: Boom.
2: Oh, okay.
5: The boom box.
2: Okay, let's
3: do.
2: You
3: play DJ then?
5: I can. I used to do it.
3: I'm excited
5: Christmas
3: to see
5: parties.
3: What I can't wait to see what you play, Tiger.
5: Oh yeah.
3: The look on his face says it all.
2: All right, we got like 5 minutes left in the segment. I want Phil. Phil told me a great story on the way down here. We were talking about 9/11, and we started talking about President Bush, and we were both, you know, I saw another video today on social media of him throwing that perfect strike. You know, at the I guess it was a Yankees game.
3: Yeah, it was the
2: first game played after everything. Or not?
3: I don't think it would have been the 2001 World Series. And I forget if that series opened in New York or in Arizona. It must have opened in Arizona because it was a 7-game series that ended on Luis Gonzalez with a bloop single against Mariano Rivera walk-off. So I think this was game three. It must have been game three at Yankee Stadium when he threw that famous, not just first pitch, but a strike that he zipped over the plate.
2: Yeah. But you had an interaction with him around that time, you said. You were telling me the story today. And I was like, this is a great story, dude.
3: So it was the summer of 2002, and y'all worked for the Travelers then doing their broadcast, and I'm the media relations director. And there was a phone call to the Trav's office late July, and it was from the White House advance office from a woman that's from Little Rock, and she said that the president was coming through Little Rock at the State House Convention Center in a couple of weeks and was going to give a rally. And he wanted people in uniform there, loves baseball, and wanted to see if the Travelers were in town, if they would be there. And we were in town, and everybody was all excited about it, to where we got on the team bus. The team's wearing, you know, long pants and their jersey tops, and show up a couple hours ahead of President Bush actually going on and speaking. This was in the lead up to the invasion of Iraq, so he's kind of giving his case and talking about the economy and that sort of stuff. And I happen to be up at the front of the moat on the right side, kind of to the president's left, where he's speaking at the lectern, and he does his whole rally, and I'm right there, and he goes into the moat. He loved talking to people. I mean, that's one thing I think about a lot of presidents, is that they do connect with people when they get a chance to, and Bush was like that. So he goes into the moat on the other side from where I'm located and starts shaking hands and going around the moat, and I realize he's going to get to me at some point. And sure enough, he does, and sees that I've got a Traveler logo on my shirt, and he wants to talk baseball with me, and he asks me how the team is doing. First of all, I say, it's an honor to meet you, Mr. President, and have you here in Little Rock. And he says, how's the team doing? And we stunk. Like, we were really, really bad that year. And I said, unfortunately, sir, we're in last place. We're not doing so well. And he says, well, that's kind of like my Rangers, you know? They're just not very good either. That's right after they signed Alex Rodriguez and couldn't get out of last place. And I reminded him, I said, well, they haven't been very good since

0: Ever spoken with a sitting president, and of course, I talked baseball with him for about 2 minutes.
1: That's awesome.
0: And
1: that's
0: cool. I'll never forget it. I'm sure he has forgotten it by now.
1: Oh, yeah.
0: And I would like to see, because you know, everything that a president does is photographed. I would picture that at the Bush Library at SMU, there might be a photograph of that interaction. I'd love to see it.
1: Yeah.
2: I'm sure somebody snapped the picture just in case you did anything stupid.
0: I tried to not say anything stupid.
2: It's
0: as respectful as I could be. That's the sitting president of the United States, and it was an honor.
2: It's pretty neat.
1: And you almost stumped him.
0: Right.
1: On the question.
0: Well, he thought about it.
1: He had to.
0: I mean, I'll never forget the squint, the look. Because we all remember.
1: Speech, did I do?
2: Well,
1: the
2: trying
1: first
2: to throw,
1: pitch, did I do?
2: I mean, you ever see people try to shoot basketballs with like a sport coat on or a dress shirt on? It's hard to do. Throwing a baseball with a bulletproof vest on, I'm guessing, is not probably helping things.
0: And to do it from the top of the mound. Mm-hmm.
2: Yeah, that's the other thing. You got
0: to
2: do that.
0: And so the thing is, like, you're not supposed to throw ceremonial first pitch from the top of the mound. Yeah. If you do, you better not bounce it.
1: No.
0: Not only did he not bounce it, not only did he throw a strike, but he threw a strike that looked like, I mean, it wasn't a pitch he'd throw in a game, but it's like a pitch that a pitcher might actually warm up with in the bullpen.
2: Right.
1: Mm-hmm.
0: I was impressed. I think we all were.
2: Yeah, no doubt. All right, that's a good story. That's pretty wild. We got to take a break, and it is 10:28. We'll be back here in just a second, and we'll talk to Tiger a little bit more. Got some. Looks like our friends that are bringing food are coming in, getting set up.
1: Oh, they're out there. They're cooking.
2: Let's go.
0: You said catfish, Tiger. That's the magic word, man.
2: Catfish and ice cream,
1: chicken tenders, shrimp, slaw, coleslaw.
0: I didn't eat on purpose.
2: Okay.
1: In the ice cream truck, you get to choose all the ice cream on the individual package. You tell Shelly what you want. She gives it to you. And I'm going to send Justin the bill.
0: It's got to get it to stop raining, which it is stopping soon.
1: It's getting close.
2: Yeah. All right. We got to hit a timeout. We're back in a second. Thanks, Tiger. Appreciate you.
1: Thank you.
2: And appreciate lunch. Can't wait for that. We're headed to a break. And as we do, I want to tell you about our friends over at Guatney Chevrolet. You can check out their website, guatneychevrolet.com. 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And the last time we talked to Caleb, and we'll try to check in with him again today a little bit later in the show, offering great deals on vehicles, but also, again, it's about financing. 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It's a pretty darn good deal, folks. 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We're back in a sec with Clint Sterner.
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5: Tonight in college football, there are several ranked teams in action, but just two games between Power 4 teams. Rutgers and Boston College will face off at 6:30 on ESPN2. Then 23rd-ranked Missouri will take on Kansas in the Border War at 7 on Fox. The two teams have played each other every year from 1891 until 2011, except for the 1918 season because of the Spanish flu. The series just started up again last year, so this will be the 122nd meeting between the two. Tomorrow in college football, Central Arkansas will host Central Oklahoma at 6 on ESPN+. Radio coverage can be heard on the 94.1. Arkansas State is hosting West Georgia at 6 on ESPN+. 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And Arkansas will take on Utah at 9:15 on ESPN. Coverage for the game will start with the Reliance Bank Hog Wild Game Day at 5:15 p.m. The Pinnacle Party's fifth quarter postgame show will start around 1 a.m. in the morning. I'm Christian Weaver with the Buzz Radio Network.
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0: Sterner, play action, looking, pumps, throws down the middle. Touchdown, Arkansas!
1: It's time to talk football with one of the best Razorbacks to ever do it.
0: Turner throwing the deep ball. Lou Williams completed the 15, the 10, the 5. Touchdown, Arkansas!
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2: Oh, that's our cue. Let's bring him in on the Jim's Razorback Pizza Hotline. Hi, Clint Sterner. Happy Friday.
3: Boys, how we doing, man? How we doing?
2: Well, Clint, we're doing great. We're at Royal Windows and or Royal Home Improvement, excuse me. They've changed the name because they do so much more than that. But it's raining here, which is really weird. We haven't seen it rain in so long. It's kind of cool, so that's nice. But we're excited about the game this weekend. I'm going to have to get a little nappy poo on Saturday before we kick it off at 9:15. But
4: hey, you and everybody else.
2: Yeah, it's going to be a long day for sure. It's only going to be 8:15 for you, though, you know, the mountain time. But anyway, we're looking forward to it.
3: Look,
2: so.
3: Here's the deal, Justin. I mean, when you start your weekend off with Whiskey Myers, I mean, that puts you behind in the sleep category, doesn't it?
2: Yeah, you know, here's the deal, Clint. About, 3:30 or 4 in the afternoon on Thursday, that's when the weekend starts for me typically. So I'm kind of right in the thick of things. Yeah. The only problem is they made me come into a three-hour radio show on Friday the next day, which makes the weekend, a little more challenging.
4: That's the thing with me, Clint. My weekend starts Friday. I'm just still in college, apparently.
2: Yeah. Yeah.
3: Sometimes you got to go back to the old schedule, man. I get it. I was a Thursday guy at one point, but now with this 2-year-old and this 4-year-old and number 3 on the way with the wife, I'm more of a Friday afternoon kind of guy too, Phil. So sometimes you got to switch it up. I get it.
2: Yeah. Well, listen, Clint, in about 20 years, I'm going to call you back, and I bet you have a little rekindling of the wild days because when you get knuckleheads out of the house.
3: Hey, Justin, here's the deal on my end, man. I'm going to be retired by that time, so it's going to be all week, not starting Thursday.
2: That's a good point. You did start a little later than I did, so I got them out early enough. All right, so I'll be honest, Clint. I mean, I've seen people disappointed after a win in Arkansas before, but I don't know that I've seen much more negative reaction than I did from Arkansas's victory over North Alabama. What was your take? And I saw you actually specifically mention something with the offensive line you didn't like, so just curious about the overall, and then give me the specifics on that.
3: Yeah, look, I mean, it was the first week out, and I think the number one priority for this football team, for the whole program, was that the defense showed significant improvement over last year. I mean, that was absolutely embarrassing what we saw last year. And whether it be talent or coaching or effort or whatever it may be, that was the number one priority. That had to happen, right? And we saw that. So I think it was a win overall, beyond just the win in the win column, but it was for Arkansas's program, we took a step forward from where we were, I think, last year. Now you flip over, the problem is you flip over to the offensive side of the ball, and it was as good as it was on defense, it was awful on offense. And I think, you know, the easy way to look at it is, well, it's week one, and you know, quarterback hadn't played a lot of football, and it's a new system, and in today's era of football, you have guys that, you know, the roster turnover, and I just can't. It was so bad, I can't look at it like that. I mean, it was. You can start with every position other than the running back position, and you can say it was a real struggle, and there are major concerns at every position. And so that's obviously never a good spot to be in. So, the quarterback was there's no way to put it. It didn't appear to be prepared. It was bad quarterback play. There were major misses that were high school level reads that the ball didn't come out of his hand on time. The receiver's wide open, ball's not out of his hand at all sometimes. It started with the quarterback. It was terrible. And then the offensive line play, I think, is going to be the toughest part to fix.
2: And what is specifically about the offensive line are you concerned about? Because you said in your tweet that they use something that you really can't stand with an offensive line. What was that?
3: Yeah, I mean, the two things that I can't stand with offensive line, two things. Number one is you see guys across the board that don't finish plays, right? It was so obvious that the commentator said, oh, well, I think he's about 75, but it doesn't matter. It happened to multiple players. The commentator said, oh, well, he thought the play was over, so he let the defender go. You know, like it shows up all the time throughout the whole game. It showed up the whole game. Guys just quitting, and it's never acceptable. But when you have a quarterback that's mobile and is young and going to hold the football, it's even more important to play through the whistle. And so that's one thing is when guys just stop their feet and watch the play, whether it's a run play or a pass play, it happened for four quarters, and it's just – I don't know if it's a lazy or a tired because it was so hot, or it could be, hey, the coach doesn't – you know, the coach doesn't push that at practice. So that's number one. Number two for me is the inability to effectively execute a double team. It happens at all levels of football, but Justin, if you can't put 200-300 pounders on one guy and moving and get up to the second level, then you're really struggling as an offensive line. So I don't know how you fix those things.
4: I wonder if how much of this goes to some of the things you're just talking about, Clint, because everything was off on the offense. The running backs did look good, but they had to make guys miss in the backfield way too often. Cage, I liked what I saw from KJ Jackson last year a lot, and especially in the first half, it just didn't look like the same quarterback. And I wonder how much of that had to do with new system, new teammates, or just everything just not being in sync from the start.
3: Yeah, look, I agree with you, man. I loved what I saw last year. But Phil, I would like to say that, hey, man, it is the system. But I'm talking about, you know, smash game. You got to hitch outside and you got a corner by the inside receiver. And the corner is wide open and we don't throw it. You know, there's a go route outside and a deep over route. I mean, these are routes that he's been running since high school. It's not like they're throwing this complicated system at him that he can't process. So those were the things that really, you know, he misses a touchdown. The penalty ended up negating it anyway because he ran for 10 or 12 yards, but a penalty would have negated it. But he misses a touchdown, and that whole play is drawn up for the motion guy to hit the line of scrimmage full speed, and you hit him down the sideline. That's the whole reason you call the play, and the ball didn't get out of his hands. So, you know, those kind of things are frustrating to see. I do think the quarterback thing is fixable. I do think KJ's better than what he did. I think that's very fixable. That's the one positive I think that I can take from it is it was terrible. He could have thrown for 400 yards. It could have been lights out at halftime, and should have been lights out at halftime. But it's very fixable. The O-line stuff, maybe, you know, not so much. The drops by the wide receivers, I don't know. I don't know those guys well enough. But, you know, those are two things they got to fix. I tell you what I really like, though, guys, is offensively what they're doing. You know, Kramsey, I like his ability to get number five involved in creative ways, screen game, different screens. I love 83 down there in the red zone. Six has got a real chance to be special, Marshall. And I like Kramsey's ability to get those guys the ball. So hopefully they can turn everything around this week.
5: Yeah, Sutton Smith is an intriguing piece, I guess. And again, we saw explosiveness in the punt return as well. Got negated by a penalty, yeah, but hopefully he gets some more moments like that. What do you think about the match with Utah?
3: Justin, that's the big picture, right, Justin? Is that first quarter? I mean, if you want to do a clinic on how to not start a football game from penalties. I mean, the whole thing was that first quarter. It's hard to believe that they squeezed that much bad into one quarter. So, that's a good point.
4: But that's part of the problem. It's like I know some teams will talk about the whole offseason, we're preparing for that first opponent. How can that quarter happen? Not just to open a game, Clint, but to open the season. It just didn't feel prepared, and that to me, considering the things I thought and still think about Ryan Silverfield, being ill-prepared emotionally, mentally, too, just didn't jive with me at all.
3: Yeah, it's hard to wrap your head around. No doubt about it, it's hard. I mean, I said it earlier in the week. I mean, if I'm the O-line coach or the quarterback coach, I'm embarrassed right now, right? If I mean, the one saving grace is that Silverfield had no hold back. I mean, at halftime and in his post game, he let it rip. So, you know, that's one positive. But I agree with you. I mean, they should have just absolutely destroyed that football team. Were those not the worst jerseys in America, by the way?
4: Very small lettering, yes.
5: All right, let's talk about some other jerseys. What do you think of the matchup with Utah, and what concerns you the most? And where's the – obviously, there's plenty of room for improvement on offense. I guess, and we're learning a little more about that defense and see if last week's performance was, you know, real or not. I guess they're going to get a completely different test this week.
3: Well, I think, you know, defensively, they did everything they needed to do, right? And I love what I saw defensively. Now, our question about the defense, I hoped would have been the question about the whole team, right? Is okay, now does that transition versus a better opponent? Now we'll see. I love the way the defense swarmed. I mean, that is very convincing. I don't know if player for player, you know, those guys, the step up in talent isn't gonna be a bit of a problem. But when you talk about the team effort, that transitions to anybody. So I love that. You know, I don't know a ton about Utah, but I think this game is more about Arkansas. I mean, obviously, you know, if KJ Jackson can tighten up as bad as the offensive line play was that I mentioned, if KJ can just get the ball to the open receivers, let's say 50% of the time, we're going to have a shot to win the game. But if not, then it could get ugly quick.
5: Okay, we're going to leave it there. Clint, you sound like you were at Whiskey Myers last night. I hope you get your voice back strong. You got a show to do today, so anyway, I appreciate you.
3: Yeah, I wish I was at Whiskey Myers. Well, it's been a rough about 4 days for you, boy.
5: Well, hang in there, big guy, and get some rest this weekend. I appreciate you so much, and we'll talk to you next week. And I like, listen, people are responding here. They love it that you keep it real, and we're very honest. A little stern talk, and that's what, you know, I saw that Coach Silverfield's put that thing in where he's got former players coming to talk to the team. I don't know if he's hit you up yet, but you definitely need to have a little word with these guys. I think it would hurt. It would help.
3: Yeah, it's funny they hit me up about Georgia, man. But I'm not going to be able to. I got something that weekend, so I can't be there. So yeah, I appreciate them reaching out. First time a coach has reached out in a long time, man.
5: Well, they'll find another game for you, and I wouldn't want that blood on my hands anyway. So You don't want to be responsible for the pep talk before Georgia. I'd be like, hey guys,
3: Do you want to do it before Georgia or after Georgia?
5: I don't want to do it. Anything associated with Georgia?
4: Maybe you get the Tulsa game.
5: Yeah, maybe Georgia Southern. I don't think I want anything to do with that. So anyway, all right, man. Feel better. We'll talk soon.
3: All right, boys.
5: All right, see you.
3: Y'all be good.
5: I appreciate
4: Thanks, Clint.
5: You. Always fun. Clint Sterner on the Jim's Razorback Pizza Hotline. Got to hit a break. 10:47. There was an allusion made by our producer, who never misses an opportunity to make a wisecrack, and it was about a broadcast down in Australia, because we know how much these people love their football, and that's why they deserve a divisional game. I didn't get a chance to ask Clint about that. I should have. I'll do that next week. But we'll play that for you on the other side of the break. Pretty funny stuff.
4: My favorite thing last night was that for the field goals, you did the Australian rules football field goal motion that we all practiced when we were 8 and 9 years old, because that was on ESPN back in the day.
5: That's funny. I saw a lot of people were responding negatively to the broadcast. They liked Keekly's performance.
4: I thought he was good.
5: They didn't like the way that the play-by-play guy was announcing Melbourne. Apparently, he called it Melbourne, which is the way they say it in Australia because they have an Australian accent. We don't, and so it's Melbourne here.
6: Melbourne. I didn't have an issue with the actual announcers at all, but the just Netflix broadcast wasn't really on their game.
5: Yeah. Moose, my thing is, if you don't do something very often, I don't know how you can be that great at it. You know
6: yeah.
5: what I mean?
6: But you could tell totally. The camera was just kind of catching up to stuff multiple times.
5: Yeah.
4: Keekly's really good.
5: That's what I've heard. I didn't get to listen to it. I saw some of it, but I didn't hear it.
4: And I like Noah Eagle. He's the play-by-play.
5: Yeah,
4: that's like Ian's son. Ian's son. And I don't. He didn't get there just because of nepotism. He's really good.
5: Yeah, you just don't do that, though. You give the American pronunciation. That's just stupid, I think.
6: The size difference between the two was hilarious.
5: The what? The size difference?
6: Yeah, he's a monster compared to Eagle.
4: You should have seen Dave Pasch standing next to Bill Walton.
5: Yeah, no doubt.
4: Or me next to Matt Jones.
5: That's a good point. It reminds me, there was a TV anchor here years ago, and she came in and did she was doing a story on Channel 7. And it was a story about Van Gogh. And she said, Van Gogh, Van Gogh. And so the news director called her in the office and was like, what are you doing? She's like, well, that's how they pronounce it there. He's like, we're not there. He's like, we're here. Say it like normal. What is wrong with you? So, I mean, again, you have to be, you know, aware of your surroundings and who you're talking to. Know your audience, Phil. That's what we say, right? Know your audience.
2: Van Gogh.
5: You know, we don't talk about ballet on this show very often. You got to know your audience, man. All right, got to hit a break. 10:49. We're back in a sec. We're going to get Tom Murphy right out of the gate at 11.
2: All right.
5: Because he is, I think if we get him right at 11, we'll have a chance, or 11:06, we'll have a chance to get him on for 7 or 8 minutes. So we're going to do that. But we got one more segment before the top of the hour. We'll hit some of your D3 Auto Sales texts and other items, including some fan feedback if we get it from you, thanks to Rainbow Restoration. 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
5: All right, we're back. It is 10:52, and you are in the zone. We are thrilled to have you, and we are looking forward to having you throughout the show today, I hope. 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They got an in-store lab, though, so they can help take care of all of your fitting and get the lenses taken care of for you. They also use high-end lens crafter Zeiss, which is, again, there are things there that you're not going to find anywhere else, including not only the Zeiss lenses and some of the sunglass brands, but Cartier, Gucci, Salt, State Optical, all the top brands under one roof. And you're going to get great service from Nicole and Josh and their staff. So I encourage you to go over there if you have to have any sort of eyewear, corrective or otherwise. That's the place to be. It's 5901 R Street in the Heights, Burroughs and Mr. Franks. All right, we are heading to There's Tiger again, trying to dry off from a trip outside. We got some D3 Auto Sales text coming in here from JW. I don't know when Clint will come back on next Friday, but write this question down and store it in your notes. Ask him, what does he think about Jackson's throwing motion? To me, it looks awkward, and he looks uncomfortable. To me, he looked like he had the wide eyes look a lot, or wide-eyed look a lot.
4: That's kind of the way I felt, just looking through the helmet. You mm-hmm. could kind of feel the wide eyes, and I never felt like I saw that or felt that last year when he got into those four games.
5: Yeah.
4: And including against two good teams, Mizzou and Texas. I mean, I never thought about his throwing motion then. I just thought, kid throws a pretty ball. It looks good coming out of his hand. It felt different against North Alabama. I'm just hoping, you know, and JW, you were pointing out the how well they did on third down, and he's 12 of 13 in the second half and much more accurate. Just hoping you see a lot more of that. But you know they're going to have to open, however they open the offense up, they're going to have to open it up somehow tomorrow.
5: I agree. Sterner was right about the QB play, especially Jackson's INT right before halftime. That was the most inexplicable turnover by an Arkansas quarterback in 28 years. Too soon, Figgy Smalls. Too soon, you jerk. It's either dark, cool shades or cheap sunglasses, says ZZ Top. That's exactly right, bro. Thank you, Cattleman.
4: I'll only do cheap sunglasses because eventually they all get lost.
5: Nah, I like to step my game up. You go to Burroughs and Mr. Frank's. And here's the thing. If you get a really nice pair, you'll take better care of them.
4: Yeah, I would hope so.
5: Yeah.
6: Hey, I don't know
5: Steve says, go, Clint, go. Hashtag truth. No doubt. What? Did you say something, Moose?
6: Yeah, on the sunglass talk real quick. I don't know if they have these at Burroughs, but I have some that fold, like, completely into fourths, like the size of the lens almost. And I've had them for 12-plus years because they fold and they don't fall, and I can keep up with them better. Stick them in my pocket.
5: How do we feel about the folding iPhone? The new folding iPhone.
4: I don't need it. I mean, it's a cool idea. I'm wondering why it took this long.
5: Mm-hmm.
4: But okay, cool.
6: I
4: don't really need it. My son asked me about it yesterday. Oh, what's the thing called? Is it the Apple Flip? Is it the iPhone Flip? Is that what it's called?
5: I don't think you call it a flip. That seems like it's archaic.
4: Yeah, it seems like it's 25 years ago when flip phones were cool.
5: If it folds out to be a bigger phone and I can see, like, because I watch a lot of games on
6: that's
5: my phone.
6: Is,
5: like,
6: I'll
5: be at a restaurant, they don't have the game on, and I'll just, like, open up my phone and pop it up, and I'll start watching a game on there. So I don't know how much bigger it is.
4: But the iPhone StarTAC.
5: Yeah. Clint saying all positions look bad. I thought the wide receivers looked fine. They were wide open a lot of the night, just not getting looks, says OG. No, that might be true.
4: If he's talking about the offensive line problems being a real issue, it's going to be a long season if you can't fix your tackles.
5: Well, week to week, you're going to have to get a lot better, that's for sure. From the 479, Thursday's the new Friday. Glad to have Red back on. We are too. I meant to ask Clint this. This guy wanted to ask about the departure of the OC from Houston and whether that's hurt C.J. Stroud or why he's regressing. He certainly has gone the wrong way, and hopefully K.J. is not doing a C.J. on us. So,
6: C.J. makes a lot of just, like, bad plays, too.
5: Yeah, he had such a good first year. He made it look so easy.
6: Yeah. What is it about Houston Texans quarterbacks that have, like, incredible years and then just fall off a cliff?
5: Who else did that? Carr?
6: Watson.
5: Hmm. Yeah. He didn't fall off a cliff. He fell into a massage table. Justin, the new iPhone is $3,000. No thanks. Hell no. I'm with you, Savage. I am certainly not spending 3 G's on a phone.
6: I think it's called the Duo, by the way.
5: The what?
6: The Duo.
5: Duo, not Dua, like Lipa.
6: Right.
5: Okay. WMP eyewear are amazing sunglasses. Build sunglasses. Oh, I think you meant to say Phil. Sunglasses are an investment. You wear them daily. I think anything you use every day, you definitely should spend a little extra on. That was a Steve Sullivan tenet.
4: I lose things so easily. Even at the touchdown club 2 weeks ago, somebody stole my hat. What's with that?
5: That's not losing. That's stealing. That's different.
4: Somebody's stealing a hat.
5: I don't take my sunglasses out of my vehicle very often, so losing them is not a concern for me. I need some good ones.
4: But I just got to have a pair that I keep in the car and never removed, just like I've got for lip balm, too.
5: Yeah, then you can have some of those promotional ones that you get from, like, Tito's or a place that'll give you the sunglasses or Oakland. You can wear those around when you go out of the car.
4: It'd be really cool if I get a pair of sunglass pince-nez and walk around with those.
5: Sunglass one?
4: Just stick them on your nose and they sit there.
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18: It has been 25 years since the terror attacks of 9/11, and four people with Arkansas connections were there that day. Melissa White worked for an insurance company, Tom Burnett, a businessman from California, American Airline flight attendant Sarah Lowe, and operations specialist second class Nahaman Lyons IV. Lowe was a University of Arkansas graduate from Batesville. She had been on a flight attendant for just a few years before boarding Flight 11. Her call card was used by a fellow flight attendant Amy Sweeney, whose calls to the ground personnel alerted them to what was happening in the skies. And finally, Nahaman Lyons IV, a native of Pine Bluff. He was known as a self-starter with a smile that greeted everyone. He had just transferred to the Pentagon in January 2001. He was awarded the Purple Heart following his death.
19: Benihana Special, $5, your choice. Sushi rolls and chicken fried rice, $5. Come see us at Benihana Bar Monday through Wednesday, lunch and dinner.
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20: Good chance of rainfall this morning, less of a chance of rain this afternoon. It's a 50% chance of rain for today here in Little Rock. The temperatures will stay down in the 70s and lower to mid 80s through the morning hours. And then this afternoon, as the rain begins to taper off, we'll see a high around 91. Tonight, a mostly clear sky with an overnight low of 72. For the Buzz Radio Network, I'm meteorologist Pat Walker.
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1: 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Let's head to the Jim's Razorback Pizza Hotline. Tom Murphy's betwixt flights on his way to Utah, as Pat Bradley would say. And he is joining us now to talk about this big game. What do you say, Tom?
2: I'm good, man. Good connection.
1: That is a terrible connection.
2: Okay.
1: Hang let's try back. Oh, wait.
2: How's that do? Is that better?
1: So much better. Yes. Yep. Okay. All right, Tom. So you're at DFW?
2: That's correct.
1: Okay, excellent. Well, I hope you have a great rest of your trip. We're looking forward to this one. It is going to be a late start. Well, just from a logistics standpoint, what are you guys doing at the paper as far as turning stories around? Are we gonna have anything when I open up my Sunday sports page on Sunday morning, or do I have to go to the website?
2: Well, that's a great question. I have not heard how late they'll hold to get it on the tablet, but obviously you can hit wholehogsports.com and find them online as soon as we can write them up and get them edited and post them. So, but, you know, lots of big covers from there. We got Hank going, shooting picks, doing videos, the whole nine yards.
1: Yeah, lots going on. Well, I'm not going to say that it felt like a loss, but there were some pretty disappointed fans, I think. And, look, head coach Ryan Silverfield was pretty disappointed in the performance last week. And, I mean, I don't know, you got a chance to see him this week, Tom. I mean, just curious. I'm assuming he was in better spirits, you know, as the week wore on, but he was pretty down, it seemed like, after the game the other day and disappointed with what he saw offensively.
2: He was. I mean, it's like, as he kept saying, not up to the standard they want. And, you know, at least there's not video of him doing some kind of club dub weird dance, you know, after beating whoever.
1: Thankfully. We got Tom? Are you there?
3: Looks like we lost him.
1: Oh.
3: I'll try back real quick. Hold on.
1: Come back.
4: That happens sometimes when you're over there in DFW. Everybody's using their phone all at once. Well, I'm sure they've got plenty of bandwidth there. What's wrong, Tom?
1: It happens. Maybe he had to go jump on the plane. Anyway, we'll talk to him again here in a second.
4: Yeah. He's running around.
1: Yeah.
4: It does lead to some interesting moments, though, for people who are on deadlines.
1: Yeah.
4: Yeah, that's for sure.
1: Yeah, we were talking about our late show. But sorry, Tom, I may have clicked you off there on accident. But anyway, club dub, you were saying. Then what?
2: And, he expects a lot more out of them. And I like that. That, you know, we're not satisfied. But then again, you get a W, it's better than having an L, especially against North Alabama. So
1: right.
2: I think I predicted about an 18-point game. When I saw the original spread for this, I was really surprised. I thought it was low, and I know it went up and then modified. But I just Utah's got a really polished attack, and I know they replaced their entire line. But I think they're big guys that are part of the system. There's a lot of retention in that program. And, the Morgan Scalley defense, they've replaced a lot of guys. But, again, a lot of attention, guys that have done it. So they're kind of a unified deal. And All the factors go against Arkansas. So I think I picked an 18-point spread.
1: Okay, that's fair. How much do you expect, and I don't know if Coach talked about it, do you expect the elevation and the late kick to be a factor tomorrow?
2: Yeah, elevation, he didn't seem to be that concerned. Because, you know, Fayetteville's around, I want to say, 1,300, 1,500, and out here or out there it's going to be like 5,500. So it's not massive, but, okay. You know, I'm going to feel it probably with my bad lungs. But and then the kickoff time, maybe your body clocks are a little different. But I just think for 20-year-olds, it's not that big of a deal. What I want to see from the Razorbacks, I want to see a more efficient offense and not as many plays that are just stuffed. I want to see some guys, you know, if they're shooting linebackers or they're cheating their safeties, I want Arkansas to get a hat to them and get some broken run plays. And even that alone would be an improvement over last week.
4: This offense that Utah runs is unique, Tom. We talked with the voice of the UT yesterday, Bill Riley, about this, and I just don't know how many two-quarterback systems we're going to be seeing from opponents this year. Now, I mean, it's not necessarily two quarterbacks on the field always at the same time, but they will be lining up two quarterbacks sometimes. They have a lot of weapons, and they have usually more quarterbacks on the field than we might see throughout the season occasionally. And, you know, I know the defense played well last week, but that's against a completely different style that you're going to face, and also a team that can be very physical.
2: Yeah, I mean, they've got a lot of speed, and that Ficklin guy, the backup quarterback, he might be faster than Dampier. And Dampier, we know, is a great runner. And then both the tailbacks, Parker and the freshman Bell, they just bounce off people. And so Arkansas is going to have to gang tackle to begin with. They're going to have to always keep in mind what's going on with Ficklin on the field because they do all that stuff with them, quarterback throwbacks and all kind of things. And Silverfield called this, in fact, the triple gun. So there can be a dive. The quarterback can keep it. The quarterback can act like he's running to the edge and maybe pitch. He can also pull up and throw. So they put pressure on you in so many ways that this is going to be a real test in week two for Arkansas.
1: Tom Murphy joining us from the Arkansas Democrat Gazette.
4: Let's figure out here if you're Arkansas, how you're going to be able to run the ball. And ask me, Tom, let me ask you, is this a pass-to-run team or is this a run-to-pass team? Because I'm a little bit confused when I hear the coaches talk about how they want to establish the run. Well, we've got to establish the run. In order to do that, we have to have a vertical passing game. So I'm just not sure what happens first because we didn't necessarily see either of those happen against North Alabama.
2: Right, and what happened, North Alabama was really cheating its safeties, like cloud defense back deep to make it hard to throw over and keep everything contained. And so they didn't really take any shots. I'm not sure if they consider themselves. I think they're still kind of figuring out their identity, and they're not sure if they have to do one to set up the other. But obviously they work hand in glove. If you can beat a team deep, can you keep pushing those safeties back? Utah is going to blitz a lot. They're going to push the envelope to see if they can shake KJ up and not allow Arkansas the deep shots. And then you just feel the constriction. You can't hit deep shots. You feel that because there's constantly linebackers and safeties coming up into your run plays.
1: Well, tall order to be safe, I guess, here. And this is a game that, you know, I think a lot of people had penciled in as an L, but you know, like we learned last week, Tom, I think performance matters, and if it's a competitive game, people are going to feel a lot better, even in a loss, I would say, in the same way that maybe this last week they felt pretty bad after a win. So I hope it's a good game. I hope they play well. So I don't know. And lots of cleanup,
2: yeah,
1: that's for sure. Nowhere to go but up.
2: There really is. I think just looking better is a big step, and looking better against an opponent like Utah is certainly going to be, you know, favorable for you because they just didn't look so good against an FCS, which was a little dumbfounding.
1: Yeah.
4: You know, honestly, though, when you look at and listen to Silverfield this week, his voice, some of the words I think he's chosen, even just going back to when Hunter handed him the game ball from his first win and the look in his face, It's I got to be honest. He sounded a little bit discouraged this week.
1: Yeah.
4: Have you heard that, Tom?
2: I wouldn't attach discouraged to it, but he knows there's a lot of work to do. He just wanted it to be a cleaner performance. And he really talked up those tackles, but, you know, Broussard and Williams did not have good games. And if you don't have good offensive tackles, you got big problems.
1: Tom, I want to ask you about a couple other things here. Hunter Yurcheck spoke to a group yesterday. It was the Hogs Illustrated Sports Club luncheon. And he is touting the fact that they've already raised $8.8 million in new revenue in the 20 days since they announced the reseeding plan. And it just hit me wrong, I guess. I don't know. I mean, there's a lot of people who are upset or frustrated, and I realize they need additional revenue. And, I mean, maybe there are some people that are celebrating this, but it just it feels a little yucky, I don't know, for people who got priced out of their seats or people who can afford to pay, you know, an extra $100,000 for their suite. They're probably not – I don't know how they feel about that. I don't know. It just seemed weird to me. I guess whenever we talk about money, it just never sits right with me, even though I know it's an important part of the puzzle.
2: It's an unfortunate deal that there you just have to keep raising money and it falls on the back of your donors. Hey guys, I've got to go find my boarding pass. I'm right at the front now.
1: Go get your thing, man. We'll talk to you later. All right, brother. All right, see you.
4: Bye. See you tomorrow, Tom.
1: All right. There you go. Tom Murphy on his way to Utah.
4: Man, that's some exciting interview there. He's literally walking from one gate to the next.
1: Yeah.
4: Looking for your boarding pass on the phone that you're doing the interview on. A little bit different.
1: And the Yurcheck story is follow up here. This is a quote. This is all out of the Democrat Gazette, by the way. He said $5.75 million of the $8.8 million was positioning gifts for suites, which are expected to experience turnover as part of the reseeding plan. So
4: positioning gifts for suites, so that's straight up donations.
1: Yeah. In a letter, suite holders were being asked for a one-time donation between $100,000 and $400,000 to bring them in line with the foundation priority point threshold.
4: But it's a one-time donation. That's not every year.
1: That's what it says.
4: Okay.
1: It says these costs, coupled with increased ticket prices and new minimum annual donation amounts required to retain suites, left some suite holders with a year-over-year increase of around 250 to 800%. I was told from a friend of mine yesterday that some friends of his had a suite. They were paying $40,000 for it, and it went to 250 this year. I mean, it's just amazing. And again, you have to, I guess if you've got the money and you want it bad enough, you'll pay it. And if you don't, there's somebody else that will. But it is wild to me that there is that kind of jump in 1 year.
4: I think you may be getting close, if not right at, major league prices here.
1: Yeah.
4: I just searched it up. I mean, a Rangers suite, Globe Life, and they got more suites, obviously.
1: Sure.
4: But still, $300,000 to over $700,000 for a year. For a suite at Texas Rangers games. So the donation level that you're talking, which again, yeah, it's a one-time donation, which is like a PSL.
1: Yeah.
4: That's big league prices right there.
1: Yeah. What'd you say, Moose?
3: Nothing. Ignore me.
1: Okay. I can never tell. Tell people to stay out of the studio while we're working, unless they're fixing something.
4: I think it all got fixed.
1: Is everything working right back there for you?
3: We are very close.
1: Close, we'll take. All right.
4: Horseshoes and grenades and radio.
1: There you go. We're close to the Red White Report. In fact, it's going to happen right this second, so let's get to that.
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4: All right. Welcome to your Red White Report for a Friday, September 11th, 2026. Game day tomorrow in Salt Lake City, 9:15 kickoff. Here, Central Time, programming begins 5 o'clock on 103.7 The Buzz with Hog Wild Game Day tomorrow. Learfield pregame will begin at 6, and then, of course, at the reaction show later on, basically Sunday morning with Randy and everybody else. It's Arkansas, number 20, Utah. Hogs, according to Oaklawn, powered by FanDuel, is a 12.5-point underdog currently. We were speaking a moment ago about Hunter Yurcheck. He spoke to the Hogs Illustrated Luncheon yesterday. We've got a few sound bites from that. He spoke on a few topics, including the baseball program raising over $8.8 million in the weeks since the new seeding program has began. And here is Hunter Yurcheck on college sports being a business.
5: college athletics has never been the best business model, right? We have 19 sports programs, and up until a few years ago, we had three that actually turned a profit. Now we have two that turn a profit, and that's football and men's basketball. And the more we spend on NIL and football and men's basketball, the closer those sports are becoming to being net neutral. And so college athletics has always been a bad business model, but we're having to run it more and more like a business because it's a professional organization. And we've gotten a little outside of the higher education realm, per se, where you were creating opportunities for young men and women, and you didn't worry as much about losing money on those sports.
4: Of course, when it comes to funding each of these 19 sports, they're all funded completely differently, and decisions made across athletic departments have a lot to do with the expectations that match the funding. Hunter Yurecek also spoke on expectations matching the funding for a program.
5: There's expectations that we set for each of our programs, and some of those expectations are set by what we're able to fund them at. And there's some coaches that I hold accountable to winning SEC and national championships, and there's some coaches that I don't hold accountable to winning SEC and national championships because I know how I funded their sport comparatively to other SEC programs.
4: That sounded a little bit like what you heard last year at the Little Rock Touchdown Club, just said in different ways. He also was asked, and I found it interesting because this was something that happened in Northwest Arkansas. He was asked about the possibility of Razorback football returning to War Memorial Stadium.
5: I'm smart enough to know that the governor appoints the board, that appoints the president, that appoints the chancellor, that signs my contract. And so if the governor wants to do something, we're going to have a discussion about doing that. And Chancellor Robinson and I did go to Little Rock after that, met with the governor. But there's really no update on that. We don't have any games scheduled in the foreseeable future at War Memorial Stadium. Central Arkansas is incredibly important to us. We love the people there. We have great experiences when we go over there, and we'll continue to go over there in sports such as men's basketball, baseball, women's basketball, soccer, softball, things of that nature. Just doesn't make great financial sense from the athletic director's chair to continue to play that game. But again, if the governor wants to open up that box again and have some further discussions, I'll head back to Little Rock with Chancellor Robinson and we'll do so. I mean, the one thing we have, we've invested a lot of money into Razorback Stadium. We have 173 suites. We have about 10,000 club seats. You don't have those premium amenities over in Little Rock, and there's a significant money that's attached to every home game that we have. And not only, we talked about concession sales records, merchandising sales records, things of that nature. That's all attributed to being able to put 60 or 70,000 people in Razorback Stadium six or seven times a year.
4: Well, you add all those words together into one word, the definition of that is no.
1: That's the more efficient yes version of it.
4: Nobody exactly answers questions like that any longer. We'll move over to NFL football. Yesterday in Melbourne, Australia, the 49ers win 27-7. A couple of the Razorbacks recorded numbers defensively. Of course, we had Bo Limmer starting on the offensive line for the Rams. You might like to forget about that one. Dre Greenlaw returned to the Niners after spending a year hurt with Denver. Six tackles in the win. And you also had Cam Curl, of course, at safety for the Rams. Three tackles, one of them solo. It was a rough day, though, in both aspects of the game for the 49ers. Hagan Smith made his first major league start yesterday. It was really more of an open. He threw 33 pitches for the White Sox in a 2-0 loss against the Pittsburgh Pirates. Smith, two innings, two little cheap singles, struck out three batters, did not allow a run. The next pitcher that took over, Eric Fetty, took the loss. Andrew Benintendi also started that game for the White Sox. He finished 0-3 with a strikeout, his batting average down to .242. Arkansas soccer opened up the SEC portion of their schedule with a 3-1 win over number 19 Texas. So that's outstanding and extends an unbeaten streak against the SEC at home to 27 matches. Goes back to 2020, and that is your Red White Report for this Friday, September the 11th, 2026.
1: We're going to get Tiger back on. We've been making a lot of jokes about, you know, these judges in these local communities. It's like, where was the ruling made? Well, right down the street from the school.
4: Hometown judges, right?
1: Yeah, and it's like, okay, well, hey, LSU, you can do whatever you want. Hey, Texas, you can have whatever you want. Hey, guys, yeah, sure. Well, obviously, you know, you're going to give it not in Arkansas. Washington County Circuit Court Judge Matt Durrett on Wednesday denied a request for a preliminary injunction against the NCAA by University of Arkansas women's soccer player Mackenzie Malham. The ruling makes her ineligible for the Razorbacks. I mean, Not only do we have these issues competing, but even like the local judges are not siding with Arkansas players. I'm like, this is the most Arkansas thing ever. I'm like, come on, man, you're killing me. That's just wild.
4: Did she sign a pro contract or something? Was there?
1: I don't know what. I don't know if she. It says she's played in 4 games this season. She played 2 games through a July 31st injunction. I don't know her whole story. She graduated with a degree, moved home. I don't know if it's like a number.

0: 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And we can hopefully get Tiger back in here. 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
0: Home Improvement Mania happening here at Royal in Royal, Arkansas. We are again joined by Tiger. He's like, I got a bunch of people outside, man. I got to go. What are we doing here? We're trying to make deals, but you are offering. You said when we came in that you're giving free installation. Is that accurate?
10: Yes, labor's free this month for month of September because it's our anniversary. We're doing free installation. We don't charge you the labor. We're going to show you where we're taking off the labor. That way you're going, well, why is it so high? Well, the product is high itself.
0: Yeah.

0: All right, but we're doing good, and the people believe us. They're buying, and I got a bunch of people out back right here, and they're starting to pull in like cordwood because they know they get start serving food at 11:30. So we still have to do a welcome and prayer and things of that nature outside. But there's so many people that's responsible for us having success. And that's the customer base.
1: You got people coming from all over here, too. Some of your, I'm sure, installers and things. I just talked to a nice lady from Lake Charles. They drove up here for this today.
0: That's right. They did. And I've got a couple from Texas, Lake Providence, Louisiana.
1: I got a ticket there once.
0: Oh, you did?
1: Yes, sir.
2: Same here.
0: I don't know anyone to take care of a ticket.
1: Well, it was 15 years ago, so it's okay.
0: Oh yeah.
1: It's long since paid.
0: Oh, definitely. No interest.
1: Yeah, that was probably the last ticket I got, I think.
0: I hadn't had
2: who's
0: a ticket
2: counting?
0: In 10 years.
1: That's good.
0: Yeah.
1: Yeah.
0: I got like one at the Lowe's the other day. They gave me a ticket.
1: A ticket for what?
0: Charging something.
1: Okay.
0: Okay.
1: I got
0: that's
1: you.
0: The only ticket
1: yeah,
0: I have.
1: That's what I figured. Hey, you seem like a law-abiding citizen. So.
0: Oh, I am.
1: Okay.
0: I am.
1: Yeah, go ahead.
0: All right. Well, we're having catfish, chicken tenders, shrimp, hush puppies. If you're not going to brave the weather and walk out here,
1: buddy,
0: it looks like it's about to quit.
1: I'll crawl on my hands and knees and go out there and get some grub.
0: Yeah, y'all alternate.
1: Me.
0: I'll bring you something.
1: Okay.
0: A crumb.
1: Okay, a crumb.
0: A crumb.
1: Good man.
2: I trust that you know how to do catfish the right way.
1: Yeah.
0: All-star
1: what do you put
0: catfish,
1: on yours?
0: Mark Tittle.
1: What do you put on yours?
0: I eat it like it is with a little ketchup, and that's it.
1: Ketchup.
0: Ketchup.
1: You guys and your ketchup.
2: What do you do with a hot dog then?
0: Hot dog?
2: Yeah.
0: Mustard and pickle relish.
2: Okay, you and Justin can hang out with hot dogs.
1: See, with I'm going mustard on catfish or I really just do hot sauce, but if I want to pick between mustard and ketchup, I'm going mustard.
2: I'm
1: going
2: to go with the tartar sauce and the hot sauce mixed into it.
1: Uh-huh.
0: On a hot dog?
2: No, not on a hot dog. On the catfish.
0: Justin's talking hot dog.
1: No, we're back and forth.
0: Oh, okay.
1: No, we went back and forth. He was picking up what I was putting down. We're talking catfish. I don't do the tartar, but I don't hate on those who do.
0: Yeah.
2: I make a fish dog, you know, fish sticks
0: fish
2: in a hot dog
0: I
2: bun
0: like
2: and
0: dogs.
2: Put some tartar on that.
0: I would eat that with the tartar.
1: When's the last time you had a fish stick? What are you, 9?
2: I've got kids.
1: Well, that's fair.
0: Yeah.
1: But we didn't really do fish sticks then either, I guess.
2: They're more into chicken nuggets now than the fish sticks anyway.
1: Yeah, well, they're better. I mean, the only fish I'm going to eat probably like that's fried like that is maybe like a McDonald's fish sandwich or something.
2: Those are still good, but I want your catfish
0: first.
2: I don't
0: want the cheese on it.
1: You don't?
0: If you're eating the McDonald's, don't eat the cheese.
1: So you keep this lean
0: I get
1: build
0: that
1: over here.
0: Running after people.
1: Well, okay, yeah. Well, you're always hustling. Always hustling. Okay, well, you're getting that. He's like, Dad, come on, we got to pray. What are we doing?
0: Yeah, we got to go
1: you better
0: bless
1: get to
0: the
1: it.
0: Food.
2: You better
1: all
2: bless
1: you.
2: That food.
1: Appreciate you.
2: Yes,
1: all right. Stacy's here, too. We're going to talk to her in the next segment. Let's do our we have just a few minutes. You can come over and hang out if you want, but let's do Champs and Chumps right here, and then we'll take our last time out this hour.
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1: 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All right, they have live music this weekend at Ouachita Bar and Grill. And what's today? The 11th? Yes,
2: the
1: obviously.
2: 11th. We've
1: Hello.
2: Been talking about that.
1: I know, I'm dumb. Joe Beasley is playing tomorrow, and they've got Easton Thomas playing tonight, both in the evening time at Ouachita Bar and Grill. It's also a great place to catch the game and have some fun. Just enjoy your time, my friends, over at the Ouachita Bar and Grill. And if you need some homes built or at home built, our buddies over at BKC do a great job. All right, my champ this week is Brock Purdy and the 49ers. The 49ers dismantling the Rams over in Melbourne yesterday or today, depending on where you were, I guess. And I want to give them my champ this week. I was very happy for Brock, threw 3 touchdowns, and there was all this hype about the Rams, and the Niners were like, eh. Moose, it seems like an opportune time as well to maybe check in on our television team down in Australia for their excitement over the game. They were really, really hyped about it, and they know a lot about NFL football. You can tell by listening.
4: We're watching some footy game in America, the Rams and the San Francisco 69ers play some rubbish game.
5: 40. 49ers.
6: That sounds much more interesting.
5: Yes. A lot of people might pay to see it in.
6: That's what we were doing.
5: The 49ers.
6: That's much harder to explain to your wife.
1: I think the Australian folks can get away with more on television than we can here.
2: Maybe 69 there doesn't mean the same as it does here.
1: I think it does.
2: According to their reaction, 71ers do.
1: Yeah, my chump this week, the LSU Tigers. The LSU Tigers, because it was much ado about nothing. All this, like, we're going to push the envelope, and then the SEC's like, we'll kick you out of the league. And then they're like, yeah, we actually didn't want any pro guys anyway. We were just kidding. They got their 105-man roster set. No pro is going to be part of that, at least for the time being. So they had a lot of blustering and a lot of posturing, but it turns out to be nothing.
2: Yeah, that's exactly right. And my champ is the SEC.
1: Yeah.
2: For getting LSU to back down off of this. And you got to stop calling them former professional players because they never played in a professional game, but they did sign an NFL contract, which makes it sort of like they were professional briefly.
1: Okay.
2: But the SEC did the right thing by, I think, by challenging LSU and getting them to back down, at least for the time being, in football. We'll see what happens with some of the other sports where LSU is pushing the envelope a little bit. My chump, and I'm sorry, UAPB, women's soccer.
1: Oh, no, you're not.
2: Yes.
1: You're mean.
2: They lost 24-1 last night.
1: What?
2: To Northwestern State.
1: You said soccer. That can't be right.
2: 24-1. Northwestern State's second win of the season. 54 shots on goal for the Demons. 4 shots on goal for the Golden Lions.
1: Joyous drive back to Natchitoches.
2: Oh, my God.
1: Or was it at home?
2: That was in Natchitoches. Thank goodness.
1: Oh, what a long ride home for Pine Bluff.
2: The great fans of UAPB women's soccer did not have to watch that up close and in person.
1: Golly, I've never heard of such a thing. That is brutal.
2: That is a tough score.
1: Okay.
2: All right, there you go. That's why I got Moose. Who are you?
7: I'm going to go champ to the Seahawks. They were able to beat a very good team after losing their quarterback in the very first drive. So that was pretty tough. JSN looked awesome, even with Drew Lock. Drew Lock is an interesting guy, so it's kind of fun to root for if he's in there. And then chump, you gave the champ to the Niners. I'm going to give the chump to the Rams. There was a lot to said about their travel schedule, and they kind of poo-pooed that, and then they got smacked by a team that was there for 2 weeks. You can't talk about being a super team this much and then Myles Garrett not even record a pressure or a tackle. You can't do that with your MVP quarterback only throwing 155 yards and a pick. They just looked really, really outmatched the whole game for a quote-unquote super team.
1: Well, you're telling me that the Niners were there for... The 49ers were there for 2 weeks?
7: Yeah.
1: That seems like a long time.
2: 2 weeks compared to 24 hours.
1: Yeah, well, I know, but I mean, I'm just saying, you don't need to be there 2 weeks, though. I'm just like, why 2 weeks? I mean, like, I don't know. I could definitely see staying there 3 or 4 days. It just seems like a long time to be somewhere with a whole football team.
2: Get yourself acclimated for the first game of the year.
1: I mean, are they prepping for Super Bowl weeks, I guess, trying to get ready for the Super Bowl, like being out of town that long together? I don't know. It's just weird to me.
2: It appears to have worked.
1: Oh, for sure. No doubt. And they both, I mean, I saw Shanahan, too. He was kind of poo-pooing it, too. I was like, that didn't have anything to do with it. We're just better.
7: There's probably a bunch of dudes who have never been to Australia and just kicked it for a while, too.
1: That's true.
7: Yeah.
1: I wonder if they I'm sure they did. Probably some team activities, traveling to different parts of Australia, that kind of thing.
2: See if the toilet really flushes in the other direction.
1: I don't know. Yeah, the horses run the other way, I think. I mean, you could almost swam around the whole island during that time. Not really. All right, we have to take a break, and we're going to talk to a special guest on the other side, and hopefully we're going to eat some catfish soon. But that doesn't really matter to you, the listener, I'm sure. We've got some live fan feedback coming in from our friends at Rainbow Restoration, and of course our text line is brought to you by D3 Auto Sales. So we'll get to all that coming up in a second. And as we head in, I want to tell you about FanDuel. We're here in the Hot Springs area and over at Oaklawn. Those guys with FanDuel are ready for the weekend. We got a full slate of games. We gave you the two appetizer games, and now we got a full slate of them. FanDuel and Oaklawn Sports. They want to make it your most rewarding season ever on FanDuel. How rewarding are we talking about? 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
1: Oh, hi, we're back. It's 11:46. We are here. We are in Hot Springs, and we are thrilled. We've got older friends making newer friends, so it's good. It's good when all our buddies come together. As long as Stacy's not hawking windows for a different company, which is not what she does for a living, it's all good. She's here to talk about the Grand Fondo that we always like to talk about, the Ouachita Grand Fondo. And so welcome back, by the way. Good to
16: Thank
1: see you.
16: Thank you.
1: How are you?
16: I'm great. I'm excited.
1: Today would not be a good day for the Grand Fondo, but hopefully, no. Like the rest of the time this summer, it'll be dry and warm. Or maybe not as warm.
16: Hopefully not as warm.
1: When is the race this year? This is a bike race, for those of you who don't know what a Grand Fondo is. When is the race?
16: October 3rd.
1: Okay. Stands to reason. It probably won't be quite as hot then. That's good.
16: Yeah. We have been really lucky, and we'll knock on wood right now.
1: Okay.
16: Because we've had really good weather.
1: Okay, and it is, we have news this year that not only is it awesome and it's back, but it's a little bit different because we are tweaking the
16: location.
1: Or the, what do you call that, the course?
16: Well, the route is still very similar. We're still going over Jack Mountain with King and Queen of the Mountain, so that's great.
1: Okay.
16: But I was out on the route last year. There was this beautiful location called Whiskey Ridge Ranch where they do chuck wagon races every year. I think around 9,000 people come in for that.
1: Okay.
16: And I talked to Miss Cindy Wheeler, and she said, come on out. So they're hosting us. That's where the start finish will be and
1: awesome.
16: Where the party will be. There's a wonderful party location. It's going to be amazing.
1: Okay. That's great. I like that. Now, you have been doing a party and all that anyway, right?
16: We've always done a party.
1: But this is a better location for that.
16: I think so. Well, I mean, downtown Hot Springs is good, too.
1: Yeah.
16: But she's got a pretty awesome setup there, and I think it's going to be good. We're going to have a DJ like we always do. We're going to have brisket, going to have sausages, going to have beer. That's the important part, right?
1: I think so.
16: So we'll have that going on.
1: You're going to have beer at the Whiskey Ranch.
16: Yes, we will.
1: That's interesting.
16: Yes.
1: So how many miles are we talking here? I'm guessing there are people listening that are all sorts of, you know, cycling enthusiasts, so it's probably different ranges. But
16: there's one for everybody.
1: That's what I like to hear.
16: There's
1: Thank
16: a you. 20.
1: Okay.
16: A 36 and a 71.
1: Okay.
16: I
1: don't want to do the math.
16: And you'll get two opportunities. If you do the 71, you get two opportunities to race for King and Queen of the Mountain because you could go over Jack Mountain twice.
1: How do you determine that?
16: We have a Strava segment set up, and it's timed. So
1: okay.
16: You log on to your Strava, do the mountain, and then at the end we log on, we see everybody's times, and we see who the winner is.
2: How many King and the Queen get a crown? Do they get a belt?
16: They get an amazing trophy, and they get to go to the party, of course.
2: They get to call themselves King and Queen for the rest of the year.
1: How many years have you done the race?
16: This is our fifth year.
1: And have you done the King and Queen every year?
16: Every year.
1: And do you know what the fastest time is on the mountain run?
16: Oh, gosh, don't ask me that. No, I don't know that.
1: I won't ask you that.
2: What's your fastest time on the mountain run?
16: Well, I have done the mountain, but I've never done this race because, you know, I'm the director. So, but I have no idea how fast I got up it. So, but I can do it.
1: You can.
16: I can do it.
2: As
16: yes.
2: long as you can do it, yes.
16: How long is it?
1: How long is that stretch?
16: Do
1: you know?
16: Don't, you're asking me every time. See, I brought a piece of paper so I'd have all
1: the
16: answers.
1: No, that's on there.
16: And
2: you've
16: of course,
2: this has to be like Jeopardy, an interview with Jeopardy. You hand the answers.
1: Well, it's not that you have the answers to the test. You just have to have the answers to the right test. That's the most important part.
16: And you keep changing the test
1: change
16: on
1: the test.
16: Me.
1: Well, that's what I do. You know, listen, in this AI world, you know, I need to make sure that we keep you on your toes.
2: Right, because the next question I had is, how do you come across the name Gran Fondo? What does this mean?
16: Gran Fondo means it's a big, fun ride.
1: Yeah,
16: it's all about the party.
1: It's not the only Gran Fondo in the world, but it's the best one.
16: Our two main rest stops are party, party, party. And the after party, party, party, party. It's all about the fun.
1: Is there beer at the rest stops?
16: No.
1: Okay.
16: That'd be dangerous.
2: It's a post-race thing.
1: Yeah.
16: Hmm?
2: It's only a post-race thing.
16: It's a post-race thing. Yes.
1: I have never drank and ridden a bike. I have drank and maybe ridden a scooter, you know, to get from A to B downtown.
2: Do you ever do one of those pedal pubs that I see in Nashville, some of those other I would never want to do that. But
1: I did. My buddy Andy had a birthday party. This is a couple years ago, and they have one here. But your pedaling doesn't really go anywhere. It just takes you regardless of whether or not you pedal. But it's fun to look at.
2: You get to watch people drink and be hamsters for 2 hours.
16: And I'd be remiss if I didn't bring up our amazing... We have some sponsors that have been doing this since we started.
1: Okay.
16: Supporting, you know, because Washita Children, Youth and Family Services, what better cause to be out there but Oaklawn?
1: Is it okay if I ask what they do? Is that on your sheet?
16: They do a lot.
1: Okay.
16: They do a lot.
1: Thank
16: so,
1: you.
16: I mean, there's an outreach to homeless children. We have domestic violence shelters. We help the homeless. We have all kinds of programs for children, youth, families. There truly is a lot that
1: That's
16: we
1: great.
16: Do out in the community. And these funds are, they have really met some pretty critical needs at times. And so these dollars go directly to the center, to the general operating fund. They
1: That's
16: keep
1: great.
16: The, help keep the doors open. But we've got Oaklawn, they've been there all 5 years. Wholesale Electric has been with us all 5 years. Oaklawn is our presenting sponsor. They have been our presenting sponsor every single year. They're amazing.
1: We're big fans. We're
16: They're
1: biased.
16: They're incredible.
1: Yeah.
16: And then Wholesale, if you see Buddy McCall out there, shake his hand. He's pretty remarkable human being. He's been helping us every year. Edward Jones, of course.
1: Those are your people?
16: Yeah, those are my people.
1: That's what you do for your real job?
16: Yep.
1: You don't just do bike races for a living?
16: I actually have a real job.
1: Yeah.
16: But this is a passion, for
1: yes.
16: sure. Cycling is a passion, and the center is a passion. And Smith Ready Mix, they've been there since the beginning. Bunch of more others, but these sponsors, they make it.
1: Yeah,
16: they really
1: sure.
16: make it for us. So thank you, everybody.
1: Okay, so date is?
16: October 3rd.
1: And time? What time do we take off?
16: Okay, big things to know. The packet pickup is from 6 to 7. On race day, at Whiskey Ridge Ranch.
1: Okay.
16: Okay, so that's a change. It's on race day, 6 to 7, October 3rd, race, I mean, I'm sorry, 6 to 8, October 3rd, 8 a.m. is start. And the finish is at basically the same location. It's a little bit different, but it's all right there together.
1: Okay.
16: So just remember, don't go downtown. Drive on out to Whiskey Ridge Ranch.
1: I'm going to ask another one. How far apart is downtown and the Whiskey Ranch? Ballpark.
16: Think about 20 miles. Yeah, probably about 20 miles-ish.
1: Okay. So how much does it cost, and where do people sign up?
16: $50.
1: No matter the length?
16: Doesn't matter.
1: Okay.
16: Even if you want to be a spirit rider and just come party with us.
1: Okay.
16: $50.
1: It's more my speed.
16: And what was the other question?
1: How much and how do you sign up? Those are my questions.
16: Okay.
1: Where do you sign up?
16: WashitaGrandFondoForFamilies.com.
1: Ooh, that's a long...
16: And it's Ouachita, as in Lake Ouachita, the Ouachita Mountains.
1: Ouachita Baptist.
16: If not a W, it's an O.
2: If you're listening, you know how to spell it.
1: Yeah,
16: okay.
1: I know. People here do.
16: I know they do.
1: Ouachita, I think it was said.
16: But we do have some people who come from out of town.
1: That's fair.
2: Well, they
16: come
2: they
16: from
2: need
16: Texas.
2: They need the help then.
16: Yeah.
1: How many cyclists will you have?
16: You know, last year I think we had close to 80.
1: Okay.
16: And it is so hard to know because people wait till the last minute to sign up, which makes me crazy as a director.
1: Sign up early, people.
16: Yeah, sign up, please.
1: Okay. And what do the winners get? Not just the king and queen, but is there a winner of the race also?
16: Everybody gets a finisher medal. Everybody gets a T-shirt. Everybody gets food. Everybody gets a party. Everybody gets a beer.
2: Okay. And Grand Fondo. Everybody gets a bunch of Grand Fondo, too.
16: And you get swag. We got lots of swag.
1: What kind of swag? T-shirt?
16: Oh, we got...
1: Is that the official race T-shirt for this year?
16: No, this was last year.
1: Okay. That's a good-looking shirt.
16: Thank you.
1: We
16: it's going to be even better this year.
1: All right, cool.
16: If you come, I'll give you one.
1: Okay. You know what? I got to get a bike between now and then.
16: You don't have to cycle. Just come party.
1: Okay.
2: You don't even
1: it's
2: need
1: always
2: a
1: hard
2: cycle
1: during football season.
2: A shirt and all
16: I'm
2: that.
16: Trying to make it easy on you.
1: I wish you would do it during the time when I'm available, you know?
2: You can borrow my bike.
1: It's really not about me, though. Oh, you know what? October 3rd?
16: Yeah.
1: That's our off week.
16: Oh,
2: you can borrow my bike.
16: You can make it.
1: Do you have a like a road bike kind of bike?
2: It's one of those hybrids. Yeah, it can go off, it can go on the road, whatever you want.
16: You know what? You would make my whole year if you came.
1: Wow. Stacy, that's
2: 300.
1: Is Shell coming?
16: Yes, Shell is coming.
1: Okay, Shell's coming off.
16: Shell runs the after party.
1: Okay, what time is the party start?
16: It'll vary.
1: Noonish?
16: Noonish. Yes.
1: Okay.
16: Yes.
1: All right. You know what? If I can make it, I will. I'm going to check a couple things out. If I can make it, I'll be there for sure. It's great that it fell on my open weekend.
16: Fun.
1: I have no doubt in my mind.
16: Thank you for letting me come back. This is such a highlight for me.
1: Well,
16: thank
1: you. You're sweet to say. Maybe we can get Tiger's a great athlete. Maybe we can get him to. Do you cycle, Tiger?
17: I do not.
1: Okay. Well, we're going to get Tiger a bike too, and he's going to ride. October 3rd, mark your calendar.
17: I think, no doubt.
2: I think you guys need to get a tandem and ride together.
1: That's actually not a terrible idea. Or we could get one with like a little carriage and you could bike me around.
16: Hey, you know what? Our cyclists tell me that we have the best supported and best party of any event they've ever done on a bike.
17: Really?
16: Yes.
1: They have,
16: it's good.
1: They're going to have brisket too. I mean, come on. That's a good selling point.
16: Yeah.
1: Okay. We're coming.
17: What do you eat with brisket?
1: Cold beer, apparently, is what they're serving there. So anything, any kind of barbecue.
16: We have homemade goods, cookies, breads, all kinds of stuff. Shell's making a bunch of them.
17: Okay.
16: Yeah.
1: I got you. I'll have your cookies. All right, 11:56. Stacy, thanks for coming by. I appreciate
16: Thank you so
1: we'll
16: much.
1: We'll see you in a couple weeks.
2: Thanks, Stacy.
16: All right. Bye-bye.
1: All right. One more time on the website.
16: WashitaGrandFondo for families.
1: For families.com.
16: Yes.
1: Yeah, we're going to work on that.
17: Say that 10 times.
1: All right.
2: Just remember OGFFF.com.
1: There you go.
2: No, not really.
1: You are the OG. From Zach on our D3 Auto Sales text line, I didn't play Kittle. Boom. Did Kittle have a bad game?
17: Hey, seriously.
2: I don't know his numbers offhand. Let's see here.
7: Not a good one.
2: Oh. George Kittle last night. 2 catches, 12 yards.
1: This person says the Niners were there 1 week, I think. Well, you better check our information.
7: I think that's right.
2: 2 weeks would be wild to take
7: right.
2: a team
7: yeah, I think we were wrong
2: for
7: on that,
2: that okay. long.
1: Wait, listen, this is the morning show, buddy. We give accurate information, okay? On Catfish, try a mixture of ketchup, mustard, a little Louisiana hot sauce of choice, or Louisiana or hot sauce of choice. You'll never go back to just ketchup or mustard. Ketchup, mustard, and hot sauce together. That's interesting.
7: I go hot sauce.
1: I do like for a corn dog. This may be wrong, but I like mixing ketchup and mustard together. I think that's a good mix.
2: And why not do it with a hot dog?
1: I don't know. I guess it just goes better with the cornmeal. I don't want it on my hot dog.
2: Very judgmental about
1: I also don't
2: put
1: relish.
2: Food.
1: I don't put relish on a corn dog either.
2: Well, I don't either. I don't know anybody
1: I don't
2: does.
1: I don't either. I'm sure there's some psycho out there that does.
2: Now, there's all kinds of relish that works with catfish. Like the green tomato relish.
1: Oh, yeah, that's better. Yeah, that's
2: any good. Kind of pickle relish is really good, too.
1: I don't ever use pickle relish.
2: But it can work. It can work. But the tomato relish is the best.
1: I'll take mustard only on my dog and lemon only on my fish. Y'all can have the ketchup, coleslaw, tartar sauce. That's for the birds. Well, fine, Peyton. You know, you judge much?
2: Yesterday was National Hot Dog Day. And when I got home after the show, I had a couple of hot dogs only with mustard.
1: Good for you. Taylor and Cabot on a hot dog? Clip it. Yes, tartar sauce on a hot dog.
2: I never did that.
1: If I was hungry enough, I would eat it, and I'm hungry enough. I got a ticket in Lake Providence also about 12 years ago.
2: That's
1: their speed trap, man. They will get you. It will get you. You're out there in the middle of nowhere. You feel like you're completely immune, and next thing you know, here comes a parish cop, and It's like, you're going down. I'm coming out.
2: Feeling good.
1: They are, yeah, we're coming.
2: It's you again.
1: Yeah, it's like, oh, man. All right. I can help with the funding, this person says. Good, Billy. Kick in.
2: I think they expect everybody to help with the funding.
1: Who does North Alabama play this week? I don't know. I'll look up.
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1: Okay, listen, if they shut down three teams in a row defensively, I'll make me feel a little
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22: It has been 25 years since the terror attacks of 9/11, and four people with Arkansas connections were there that day. Melissa White worked for an insurance company, Tom Burnett, a businessman from California, American Airline flight attendant Sarah Lowe, and operations specialist second class, Nahaman Lyons IV. Melissa White was from Bald Knob. She was working on the 99th floor of the North Tower in the World Trade Center. She worked in human resources for Marsh and McLean companies. She was also a Sunday school teacher. And Tom Burnett Jr. was returning home to his wife and children in California that morning. His wife, Deanne Burnett, is a native Arkansas. He made calls to her while he was on board the hijacked Flight 93. His wife recalls him saying, quote, "We have to do something. We can't wait for the authorities. It's up to us." We will remember the two other victims in our second news update. For the Buzz Radio Network, I'm KRK's Jessica Rockwell.
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24: Rain showers and thunderstorms, a really good chance of that this morning. It's a 50% chance of rain. Temperatures will be down today. Well, eventually they'll get up to around 91 in Little Rock this afternoon. Tonight, mostly clear with a low of 72. Tomorrow, up to 95 with a 20% chance of a shower or thunderstorm in the afternoon. For the Buzz Radio Network, I'm meteorologist Pat Walker.
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0: Here, we're going to get Tiger back on to talk about some of his vendors and the people that are making today happen. 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
0: 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We appreciate them. We were talking about who is playing whom this weekend, and I did not get into the SEC games outside of Arkansas. We've been so focused on that one. But the rest of the SEC looks like this. Delaware, 1-0. The alma mater of Joe Flacco, right?
1: That is correct.
0: Playing at Vanderbilt, and the way Vanderbilt looked like last week against Austin Peay, they may be in a little trouble. But Austin Peay, I will say, is a top 15 ranked FCS team. No excuse for Vanderbilt, but still. Tennessee's at Georgia Tech. That may be one of the best games of the weekend, matchup-wise. You got La Tech at LSU.
1: Well, Georgia Tech had their hearts ripped out in week one. Were they 0? Yeah, they played in week 0.
0: They got beat by, can't remember, but you're right.
1: It was SMU.
0: Okay. No. SMU's first game was Florida State.
1: Why am I messing that one?
0: Wasn't it?
1: Yeah, you're right.
0: I could be wrong, but I think it was. I think Florida State had played a 0-week game and SMU did not, but I could be wrong. Ohio State, Texas, duh. That's the biggest game of the weekend. What am I talking about?
2: 14-13 to that, Colorado was Georgia
1: that's
2: Tech.
1: What it was. That it wasn't
0: the, oh, that's the field, right.
2: The blocked field goal.
0: They had the field goal blocked. Mm-hmm. Yes, that's right. You're totally right. Ohio State's at Texas. That is a 6:30 kick on ABC. Should be great. Last year, of course, was that stalemate of sorts that was won by the home team.
1: So nobody could move the ball in that game.
0: No, I remember it like it was yesterday. Southern Miss is at Auburn. That could be interesting. Southern Miss has Blake Anderson as an offensive coordinator now.
1: Oh, that's right. He was. How long ago did he leave Utah State?
0: A couple years ago.
1: Mm-hmm.
0: Under some controversy.
1: I remember that.
0: But Utah State sucks now, so that's what they get. Is it the OC or the head coach? I can't remember. He might be the head coach. You looked that up? I don't remember.
1: Well, Southern Miss did have to replace their head coach because that's Charles Huff, who left for Memphis. And he was at Southern Miss for a year, so I think Blake is the head coach.
0: That's right. I texted him when he got the job. I was so happy for him, but now I've forgotten because my brain is, mush. Charlotte is at Ole Miss. Charlotte's 0-1. I don't think they're particularly good this year. And what else we got? Missouri at Kansas, which, oh, my gosh, I showed Phil the video. Have you seen this this hype video that Kansas put out? Moose?
2: I saw a reaction to it, but I didn't see the actual video yet.
1: I mean, they're playing up the rivalry to its very roots.
0: Yes, literal roots. They are basically saying, hey, Missouri, you were on the wrong side of history. Nice job supporting the South in the Civil War. We were over here winning, and we also didn't believe in some of the tenets of the old U.S. It was – I've never seen anything like it for a sports promotion. I really haven't.
1: I mean, they're calling one side good and one side evil.
0: Literally.
1: Mm-hmm.
0: I've never seen anything like it. You got to watch the video. I mean, I can't even do it justice. And the visuals they've got in it, it is incredibly well done. It's probably a little aggressive for my taste.
1: Yeah, but that's how you do a rivalry. Like, battle line rivalry. You're like, all right, who's Mizzou's real rival?
0: This is an actual rivalry.
1: Yeah, they're actually playing their rival this weekend.
2: I was curious if it was like they're doing this to kind of take Missouri's mind off it, because now you got to kind of defend, like, hey, we're not into that. Sorry, y'all. Like, you've got to make a statement almost after the game. It's like they're going to get asked about this now. So it's kind of weird.
0: We should almost pull the audio and play it. It's remarkably aggressive. Hello, how are you?
3: Doing good.
0: I've never seen quite like it. It's pretty amazing. Before we get into the entertainment report, can I talk about something entertaining? Last night went to see Whiskey Myers. Thanks to my buddy Chris Givens for providing me a spot with him. I had to hang out with him. That was the only downside, but it was good. And listen, I'm not. There's a couple things I want to say. First of all, that's a nice setting. I've seen some really good shows down there. I'm getting a lot of F Lake Providences from people here because of.
1: I think everybody's
0: got a ticket there.
1: Come on, there's a certain percentage of Arkansans who've been stopped in Lake Providence.
0: Yeah,
1: it's over 25%, my guess.
0: Yeah. Anyway, last night I went to this concert. It was really good. And again, the record company, if you ever get a chance to see them, I think they'll be headlining in the not-too-distant future. They're really good. But Whiskey Myers was great. Crowd was really good. But I got to take issue with one. First of all, we need more shows down there, I guess, was my main point of all this.
2: Agreed.
0: It is really a nice spot because a lot of people are like, oh, I like the Amp, and we go to the Amp all the time. It's like, well, I don't know why we can't get more good programming here. And I realize they've got Walmart money behind them. That always helps.
1: Yeah, I mean, it's a much larger facility, but to your point, we do need a place for big, big outdoor concerts here.
0: I have to take issue with the drink options at the amphitheater, though. And I know it's not just about the alcohol, but I like to have a couple beers when I'm at a show. And I like to have a couple beers last night, but I didn't like the beer options. I like Busch Light. I grew up on it, but it's still like that's not chief among my options if I can choose. They had Ultra, they had Busch Light, and they had Second Rodeo. They're all super light beers. Can we get a craft beer with some flavor in it mixed in there? Can we get a couple of them?
1: Throwing a Bud Heavy, I guess.
0: Well, how about getting, I mean, you got Second Rodeo. There's a bunch of great craft beer at Lost 40. You can pick a local brewery. I don't care. But you should have something else as an option. Also, there's only 2 points of sale that I could see, and the lines were insane. You need more points of sale also. Can we please get that together? And then all they had was cup waters. And I'm like, I don't drink peach margaritas typically out of a can. They didn't have one seltzer, and seltzers are all the rage. I don't know if anybody knows. I don't think anybody that drinks is actually programming what's available at these shows. But anyway, that was a minor complaint. But you got to get that worked out. I will also say it was quite the crowd last night. It was almost, or maybe a little bit better than fair watching. There were a lot of cargo shorts and tattoos at the Whiskey Myers show last night. I'm just going to tell you.
1: Come on, nothing's better than the fair.
0: It was something to see. It was something to behold. I'm telling you, man. It was wild. It really was. But anyway, just I want to see more shows down there. It really is. Every time I go, I'm like, this is so fun. I love it.
4: You want some more?
0: Oh, I'm still working on my plate. I appreciate you.
1: We'll take a plate to go, though. That's for sure.
0: Hang on. JW says he's on hold. No, JW, I did not see you were on hold because I ran outside to get lunch, and I apologize. But let's get you on, and then we'll do the entertainment report. What's up, man?
5: I got about 3 or 4 things I want to discuss real shortly, and I'm glad you brought up the whole Missouri Kansas thing, because I just read an article about how many people are getting turned off of just sports in general because of there's a list of NIL issues, court issues, political issues, and it's just not the same. And it was a big write-up. I was wondering if you've seen that, because the percentage of people that put into that was a large amount of people that's turning away from sports, and mainly because of gambling too. My second thing is have you heard on Quincy Rhodes, is he going to be 100%, or I think that's going to be a big difference maker. Have you heard anything on that?
1: Yeah, JW, like because this isn't an SEC game, there's no availability report, so they don't have to talk about it. I don't know. I don't remember Silverfield even really being asked about it much, except for earlier this week, and that was all about, well, we'll see what happens Tuesday and Wednesday. I don't remember hearing anything about it on the coach's show yesterday, but you saw that sleeve on his right shoulder last week, yeah. So that's definitely front of mind for me.
5: And I want to get to my last thing here. And, you know, we get excited about the first week, but let's go back and look at the scores. There's a lot of a lot of high school teams get beat by these super-duper teams. And ESPN today, what made me want to say something is Miami has 800-plus record yards of all time. Who do they play? Why do they glorify beating up on high school teams? And do you ever see that changing way with the NIL and stuff is now with people getting paid and schools are getting money different ways? I just don't think it's fair for a Heisman team to go and beat up somebody and score 800 yards and then say, hey, look, I got a lot of yards, but who did you play? I just wonder if they take in the account for playing crappy teams that stack in your pads. And football to me don't really start until about the third or fourth week of when it kicks off. I mean, there might be a game here and there like Miami and Ole Miss or something. Or Louisville and Ole Miss or something, but
0: Texas and Ohio State this week.
5: Really,
0: it's pretty
5: so many blowouts. It's really not worth you watching. That's all I got, guys. Now hang up.
0: Okay, I totally disagree. I don't care if your team's playing; it's worth watching. And yes, I don't know that Miami should be patting itself on the back for running up 850 yards on Florida A&M. Arkansas played that team a couple years ago in Warren Moore. You remember? But I bet they're not probably that proud of it. But ESPN, it's more of a marveling at it than going, wow, that's really great, and that proves how good Miami is. But it is a lot. I mean, you almost have 1,000 yards of offense in a game by one team. That's pretty insane. Obviously, yeah. That was a gross mismatch. And again, you never know year to year. You make these schedules 5, 6, 7, 10 years out. You don't know what kind of team you're going to have that year. And obviously, you would have expected that Florida A&M was not going to be up to the task. But who would have ever seen that they would be that much of a mismatch. 77-7 the final, by the way. And well, they short the fourth quarter to 10 minutes.
2: The payoff, though, is that the team got paid. That's why they're
0: doing this.
2: Yeah, a lot. Yeah,
0: they got paid
2: point.
0: A ton.
2: Yeah,
0: that's they got
2: the
0: paid like. I mean, for
1: so that the athletic department stays afloat.
0: Well, for an FCS team, it was like 500 and something thousand, I think was what it was, or maybe 700,000.
1: Yeah,
0: it was a lot for an FCS matchup because typically you're getting somewhere between, I would think, 300,000 to 500,000 max for an FCS team, and I think that I want to say, let me find my notes because I had it. I think I want to say they got like 700 grand, but I could be wrong.
1: The other question that JW had about people turning away from sports, I keep hearing about this.
2: Yeah. Yeah,
1: but the television ratings and the attendance, yeah. It doesn't say that people are turning away from sports. I'm not saying that some aren't.
0: Yeah.
1: And then some people do get turned off by the gambling and by the feeling that college sports has changed. A lot of people said they weren't going to be watching the NFL, you know, 10 years ago for whatever reason they chose. NFL ratings are great. Like, they shrug that off like a bad cold. So is college football with the ratings. People are watching.
0: Yeah.
1: They still are.
0: The number is, according to one report, $720,000. That is an exorbitant amount of money from a team to pay an FCS team to come play. That is a gigantic payday for a school at that level. So, as Jim Carrey once famously said in a movie, "Thanks, Ike. Can I have another?" Hit me again, Ike. Can I have another? I mean, do you think that Florida A&M wouldn't play him again next week for another $720,000? I bet they would.
1: Of course they would. We're going to have to get to a place somehow where FCS athletic departments aren't subsidized by the one pay game they get each year, because it's such a major part, I think, of how they are able to fund their teams.
0: Nah. Basketball is way, way, way, way more important and more money and more – and. Much harder, too, because they play like 8 or 9 of those games.
1: But I think there's going to be a point where, so let's say that there's a college football Super League.
0: Okay.
1: You're not going to be doing the Super League against FCS anymore. That won't happen any longer because they will just play teams within the Super League to determine who makes the playoffs.
0: Maybe, maybe not.
1: And at that point, the FCS schools are going to have to find another way to make $500,000 a year.
0: Well, they're making money in basketball. You know, they're making 5, 6, 7. And some of these schools, small schools with small budgets, are paying, you know, they're playing 8 or 9 or 10 games. Watch what, you know, UCA's cut back a little bit, but they used to do that kind of. But watch what, I don't know what UAPB's basketball schedule is, but I guarantee Coach Bozeman's got them playing a bunch because, again, you got to make that money.
1: Well, they don't play a home game until like mid-December.
0: That's the other thing that's challenging. All right, let's do entertainment real quick. The phones are ringing off the hook here at Royal Home Improvement. My goodness.
1: Obviously coinciding with us being on the air.
0: Partially because, well, everybody's outside eating catfish and hanging out. 30th anniversary party is underway. 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
0: Henry Winkler is reflecting on a decades-long tension apparently between he and Tom Hanks and mulling over whether the relationship can be repaired. I had no idea that they had a rift.
1: So you're telling me they weren't bosom buddies?
0: Cute. In a new interview on In Depth with Graham Bensinger, Winkler touched on being fired as the director of Turner and Hooch. Had no idea. Said he wasn't feeling, he said he had a feeling that he wasn't suited to direct the film, but was handpicked by a Paramount executive. "I went completely against my tummy," he says, "and it hit me in the face with a 2x4. I now meet the puppies, and I did meet with Tom Hanks, and I, at that time being insecure, I talked too much and I gave them direction. I did what I thought was my job, and I wanted to do it over again, and apparently that pissed them off. And in 13 days of filming, I'm called into the studio, and he said, it's not in the dailies, and then I go to the set, I get my things, I drive home." So basically, Jeffrey Katzenberg canned him. And so apparently he and Hanks apparently are never mended the fence after that.
1: Hey,
0: so.
1: Hanks, you and me got beef.
0: Yeah, you don't mess with the Fonz.
1: Hey. That's amazing, two of the most well-liked actors in Hollywood, and yet apparently they can't stand each other?
2: Yeah, love I don't it. Know whose side I would take in that, either direction. They are both well-loved. And hey, did he say tummy, Bill?
0: He said tummy.
1: Thank you.
2: Mm-hmm. There you go.
1: Thank you. Did you get that, Harley? Did you hear that?
0: He said when he went home he was so upset that he made a barf. All right. Billy Joel disclosed he underwent brain surgery to alleviate the neurological condition that had sidelined him since last year. The veteran music man says Initially, he said, when they asked him about the brain surgery, he said, because they want to put a shunt in there, apparently, and now they have. I said, nah, I'll pass on that. I didn't want to do that. But then I read up on it, and I realized it can help improve your balance and help your memory. So I agreed to the shunt, and I had a surgery, and they implanted the shunt in my brain, and it actually improved things. Now, he doesn't say that he's going to perform again, but I hope that he does.
1: You bet. I would love for him to perform again.
0: I would love to see him.
1: It's just one more new song.
0: Now
1: one more ability.
0: Now we got to figure out how to fix Huey Lewis's ears so he can perform again, because he's got some condition where he can't hear. He's deaf.
1: That would be great for the two of them to go on tour together after they get this fixed up.
0: Yeah, would be nice. Saturday Night Live has revealed season 52 lineup. Jalen Brunson opening the season September 26th alongside K-pop group Cat's Eye. Jalen Brunson, the King of New York. How about that? That's going to be a big one. Dakota Johnson returning for her third stint with the band Turnstile. Can't say I'm familiar. Shane Gillis hosts for a third time October 10th. That'll be must-see. With Rosalia performing. There's a lot of artists out there I just do not know. Anyway,
2: Rosalia,
0: if you're interested
2: maybe?
0: In Saturday Night Live, and I know some of you off it, it's that's the lineup coming up.
1: I still like watching old episodes.
0: Oh, yeah. The classics. Wingstock's this Saturday, don't forget, over at Simmons Arena. Tickets will be sold the day of the event, but they do increase by $10. So if you are going to go tomorrow, strongly encourage you to go to Ticketmaster.com and snatch up your tickets today. And look for our little buddy Roger Scott and Mike Kennedy from The Point over there. They'll be helping to MC and keep the party a-rockin'. There are door prizes, and there's a whole bunch of wings. So go have some fun at Wingstock this weekend in North Little Rock. All right, let's do birthdays and get to... the rest of our show. We're going to get Tiger back on, and we got to do,
1: got to rewind, right?
0: Yep. And what's on tap. Also, Wingstock tickets are the prize for birthday trivia today. So you really want to get in right now. Come on, 501-661-1037. Get you some.
4: 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Come get your grub on.
0: Yeah, do that. Let me see here.
1: I've done no cheating today, I promise.
0: Wingstock, get your Wingstock, get your freaking Wingstock tickets now. Call the buzz.
1: I was waiting to see what the next lyric was.
0: What rhymes with now? You could
1: sow cow.
0: You could maybe win somehow, but all you got to do is go with the right guy. Here we go.
2: Hey, we got Jill with Phil and me with Donald.
1: Again,
0: Donald.
1: Jill, you and I have been teammates a few times.
0: Oh, do tell. All right, today we got a couple trivia questions. What was the what kind of animal was Bambi's best friend Flower?
2: A skunk.
1: A rabbit.
0: Skunk, that's right. Pretty good, Moose.
2: Thumper's the rabbit.
0: How many teaspoons are in a cup, Phil?
1: Wow. 50.
0: No.
2: 32.
0: 48. Pretty good guess, Phil. That's better than I would have done. All right. Some anniversary things. Today is the anniversary of the Battle at Stirling Bridge. 1297. William Wallace defeated the English there. And then they cut him open for it.
1: I was going to say, when did he get disemboweled? Was it shortly after that?
0: Yeah, he didn't win that one. On this day in 1927, George Herman Ruth hit the 50th of his 60 home runs. On this day in 1962, Ringo Starr replaced Pete Best of the Beatles.
1: Whoa.
0: Bad career move, Pete.
1: That's a monumental day.
0: And that's that. All right, birthdays today. We have a couple of one-named singers or performers who are celebrating today.
1: Adele, Prince,
0: one is not,
1: Madonna.
0: One is not named after a
2: Rihanna.
0: Whale, but you might think so.
2: Jonah.
0: Rihanna? No. This particular whale had a hump like a snow hill.
1: Moby?
0: Moby, that's right. Oh. Good job, Phil.
2: Nice.
0: How old is Moby?
1: Moby is 60.
0: No.
2: Eminem
0: really hates him.
2: I was going to say, Eminem's enemy is 58.
0: He's 61. This guy is a rapper, and he is from Atlanta.
2: Genius.
0: And he has a one name also.
2: Ludacris.
0: And he's an actor also, and he's Ludacris. That's exactly right. How old is Ludacris today?
1: Luda is 55.
0: What do you say, Moose?
2: 54.
0: He's only 49, if you can believe it.
1: Same age, huh?
0: This guy has a first and a last name and a designation as a junior. He is a singer. He's from New Orleans. He is a, I would call him
1: Robert Downey. No, not Robert Downey.
0: He's a
2: Harry Connick.
0: Harry Connick Jr. Oh. That's right, yes. How old is Harry Connick Jr.?
2: 60.
0: No.
1: 62.
0: 59. It's 4-4. You guys are back and forth. This woman is an actress. Her brother was an actor, but he's now dead. She was in Sideways. She has
1: Virginia Madsen.
0: And she was also in A League of Their Own.
1: Michael Madsen's sister, right?
0: R.I.P. Michael. R.I.P. Michael. Yes, Phil. How old is she?
1: Virginia Madsen is 63.
0: Moose?
2: 64.

0: Kentucky fans enjoy it.
1: 1228. Sorry, Jill.
0: We got to take a break. You sure did, Moose. Good job. Sorry, Jill. You lose again.
2: Fire this week.
0: You really are, buddy. You really are. By the way, congratulations to the non-Americans in women's singles yesterday. Sabalenka won, and Rybakina beat Goff, so it's a bummer.
2: At least we know we're getting a guy
0: Jessica,
2: in.
0: Yeah, that's true. Jessica couldn't even get to the third set, so that was a bummer. But Sabalenka's just tough, man. Zverev and Khachanov are playing today at 2 o'clock, and then you got Tiafoe and Shelton for the nightcap tonight at 6. I'll be curled up on my couch probably watching that this evening. That'll be nice. All right, let's hit a break, and we'll come back, and maybe we'll get Tiger on. We get the rewind after the break as well, so don't go anywhere. I mean, you can if you want to. I can't stop you, but I think you should stay here. And our friends at Burroughs and Mr. Franks want you to as well, because I have a very important message for you. And I told Phil earlier, and he agrees with me now, that you should get a really nice pair of sunglasses, because you know what? You're going to wear them all the time and every day during the summertime around here. Got to protect those ojos, my friends. 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
2: Week 2 of college football kicked off last night with another huge showing by the 7th-ranked Miami Hurricanes as they beat Florida A&M 77-7. And as for the other premier matchups this weekend, 11th-ranked Oklahoma heads to Michigan Saturday morning. Top-ranked Ohio State travels to 4th-ranked Texas. Iowa State plays at 21st-ranked Iowa. And the Arkansas Razorbacks take on the 20th-ranked Utah Utes in Salt Lake City at 9:15 Saturday night on ESPN. And in pro football, the fans in Australia saw the 49ers dominate the Los Angeles Rams 27-7 last night behind 3 touchdown passes from Brock Purdy. Rams QB Matthew Stafford was held to just 155 passing yards, and reigning Defensive Player of the Year Myles Garrett recorded just his 4th game as a pro without a single tackle. I'm Moose for the Buzz Radio Network. 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

0: months away from me, you know.
1: 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And if you're rehabbing, that's where you want to be. It is UAMS. We are going to get into it now. Let's take a look back at the week that was. It's 12:36.
2: Now it's time to look back. It's the best interview and show moments of the week. It's the Zone Rewind.
1: Oh, also, do not let me forget to play this clip from this amateur fighter, Moose. All right, I can't find the wind, so maybe you could just walk us through here.
3: Sure, no problem.
1: Moose.
3: Yeah, no problem.
1: Oh, yeah, gotcha. On the rewind.
3: All right, so.
1: Point at it.
3: Yeah, I got you. We talked to Clint Conk earlier this week, and he wasn't super keen on the offense, kind of like Clint Sterner. But he does expect a very strong showing from the defense this weekend.
4: If there's any confidence that I have, and it's just because of my personal experience with Ron, having coached against him and knowing his philosophy, he will have his kids prepared. They will be in the right spots. They will rally to the football. And every week he's going to have something a little unique, a little nuance that Utah, and most coaches are like this, but Ron seems to have that ability to hone in on something that a lot of people don't see, and that's what makes his defenses so effective over the years. I have confidence that Arkansas's defense will be prepared this week. And it's not that I don't have confidence that their offense. I just think they've got more things to fix this week. And going on the road against a very tough environment, physical football team. But if the SEC is if Arkansas is going to have any success, they're going to have to control the line of scrimmage on both sides this week.
1: Yeah, they do.
3: I love hearing from him.
1: Absolutely. I don't remember this. Apparently, we had an issue. Was there a mistake? Was there an incident? I don't know this one.
5: With what?
1: A spill of some sorts. All right, it's Clint Conk. Appreciate him. Nice job, Moose. Phil, you're doing okay. All right, we're back after this.
5: I'm feeling good today, man.
1: I feel okay, except for the upper left side of my face, which is still numb. It's great trying to drink coffee and having it like slip out the side like you're drooling. It's so fun.
5: I spilled all over my pants. You're fine, dude.
1: You don't even have an excuse.
5: No, none whatsoever. I'm just an idiot.
1: Luckily, we're both wearing shorts today.
5: It happens, man. I've worn 3 pairs of shorts this week. I spilled food or something on every pair. It's okay.
1: Phil is going to be all of Twitter on Monday. You'll have to forgive him in advance because Lynn Swann, Pittsburgh Steelers legend, is coming to town, and we're going to have a chance to interview him. It's going to be fantastic.
5: I'm very excited about it.
1: This last Monday, we got to talk to Gus Malzahn, which was also a treat. He is a fine gentleman, and we enjoyed having him on the show. Here's Gus on the success and how coaches get there. What do they say? It ain't the X's and the O's. It's the other stuff, the Jimmys and Joes.
6: Guys, this coaching's way overrated, okay? If you got good players, you're a lot smarter. If I got Cam Newton playing quarterback, guys, I'm really, really good. If I got somebody average, I'm pretty average. But, no, I just look back. I mean, the Lord has blessed me unbelievably. I'm an Arkansas high school football coach. I mean, that's who I am at my core that got the opportunity to coach college. And I think back at Hughes, I had great players. And I only had about 15 of them, but they could play. I go to Shiloh. You know, I've got Josh Floyd. I got Rhett Lashley. I mean, and then we'll go to Springdale, and I've got those guys, and they were unbelievable. I mean, that's one of the best high school teams I think I've seen, even now, just watching, and I got a chance to coach those guys. And just like I said, I go to college, and I get to coach Darren McFadden, Felix Jones, and Peyton Ellis. I tell people my wife could have coached those three, and she'd have been pretty good.
3: Right.
6: I mean, that's how good they were. Mm-hmm. And this every stop I've been real blessed.
1: I love it. All right. Carry it on here now. Oh, that's right. We had an Ole Miss fan that went viral during the game the other night. You know, it doesn't take much. I heard, there was a line in a song I was listening to, and it's like, it's a Toby Keith line. And he's like, spill a cup of coffee, make $1 million. I mean, it just doesn't take much to get famous anymore, it seems like. I'm still struggling at it, but anyway.
5: Look, producers are always looking for attractive women to show in the stands anyway.
1: Well, they found one. She is certainly that. At least that's what people
0: think. A college football fan who went viral during the Ole Miss game has opened up on her 24 hours of fame. Sarah Smith, who went viral after an ESPN camera person showed her in the stands during the Ole Miss game. She was doing her version of the
5: Surrender Cobra.
0: Surrender Cobra. She said, let's go through my favorite DMs over the last 24 hours. She put a TikTok out. God-fearing 61260 business owner, 500,000 take-home annual. She says, thanks for the credentials. Second DM. Going to Whole Foods. Want me to pick you up anything? Third DM. Bankrupt me. One user asked her favorite brand of bag to buy in Paris. She said Louis Vuitton. Someone also suggested they could save Smith while adding, don't be so sad, beautiful. She says, I don't think you can save me from what this football season is about to look like. And I'm like, you guys are off to a good start. You're 1-0.
5: They won the game.
0: You
5: they beat
0: a good
5: team.
0: Yeah.
3: So anyway, she don't know ball.
5: Pam Anderson all over again.
0: She is attractive. I will give her credit for that.
3: Not if she don't know ball.
0: Well, guess it depends what you're looking for.
3: I wish Musburger was around to have seen her.
0: You know,
5: you can hear the drool dropping into the microphone. I think Lane Kiffin was only one of those DMs.
3: Where the hotties at, he said. Where the hotties at.
1: I don't think he says it. I think he grew out of that. And that was only in Tuscaloosa anyway. He's a new man in Oxford.
6: Yeah. All right. I think he's been a new man like 8 times.
1: We talked about Arkansas against Utah. Bill Riley, the voice of Utah football, joined us. He was fantastic. Talked about their backup QB, Bird Ficklin. What a name.
7: Well, he's a weapon is what he is. And you're right. He had offers to go a lot of different places. He and Dan Pier are best friends. And I think Kevin McGivin, the new offensive coordinator, did a really good job of selling him on, you're going to play quarterback for us, but you're also going to be on the field in a lot of different ways. If you guys watched the game last week against Idaho, there were probably 7 or 8 sets where he and Dan Pier are in the backfield lined up in the quarterback position at the same time. They're also lining Ficklin up as a running back. They're also lining him up in the slot. He's got a live arm, and he's right now probably the heir apparent next year when Dan Pier is done to go and assume that spot. And maybe you'll see him Saturday night play some quarterback too, and they'll motion Dan Pier out. But he's a weapon. He's too good an athlete. He played last year when Dan Pier got dinged up in a few games. In limited amounts of time, he ran for over 500 yards, 10 touchdowns. He's got a really live arm, so he's too good a player, really and truly, to keep on the sidelines, and that's why Kevin McGivin's utilizing him in a lot of different ways.
1: All right, we got to hit a break, 12:43. I want to play the clip of me making fun of Phil, but we're not going to. Let's move on. Let's get to it. You got to take us into the break, and then we're going to come back. We're going to talk to Tiger, and we're going to do what's on tap and whatever else comes to mind.
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1: 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And if you have a gambling problem, 1-800-GAMBLER. But they're doing all kinds of fun incentives and things. And, of course, it is our choice. That's our place to go when we want to get in the game a little bit with some of these. I think Arkansas, what did we say, 12.5? Is that the line?
19: 12.5 was the last. I saw it this morning. Let me double-check and see if it's changed.
1: I don't know if there's enough action on that game to move it much. I'll be curious to see what Texas and Ohio State goes off.
19: I think the action started. Wasn't it an 8.5-point line on Sunday, and it's up to 12.5? I mean, it got up to double digits really quickly.
1: Yeah, yeah. It seems appropriate. Arkansas did not impress, I guess, on Saturday last week, so that's part of it. All right, Tiger, it's your show, baby.
20: It's my show.
1: Thanks
20: man,
1: for having
20: I
1: us.
20: Love it. I appreciate
1: catfish
20: you
1: people
20: coming.
1: Again? Who is that again?
20: All-Star Catfish here man. In Hot Springs, Mark and Amanda Tittle.
1: I'll be honest, that chicken tender was out of this world.
20: Yeah, I just ate the fish and the shrimp. I didn't eat any of that chicken.
1: It was good. It was all good.
20: But it's all good. It looked good, but I'm a light eater right now.
1: I understand.
20: Hey, I wanted to give some love out to the rest of the vendors that helped me out, and one in particular is Citizens Bank, who actually made this possible for me to purchase this company. Josh Baker, the president, and Blake Kanzler, the vice president here in town in Hot Springs. Arkansas Tent Rental, Tom Daniel in Little Rock. He set us up our tents. He'll be picking those back up. The ice cream truck, Shelly Fetters, from Sherwood. She's here today.
17: Is she the one with all the bubbles?
20: The bubbles.
17: She's got the bubble machine.
20: Yeah, she makes bubbles. All-Star Catfish, again, I just mentioned Mark and Amanda. Ron Sherman himself was here today. He's been associated with Royal Home Improvement for 28 years.
17: Bummed we missed him.
20: Yeah. You missed him?
17: Yeah.
20: Everyone else got their picture taken with him. Let me tell you a story real quick. Ron Sherman approached Randy Burkell 28 years ago and said, "Hey, Randy, you want bigger business and more business? Let me do a radio or TV advertising for you." And he said, "I tell you what, I won't charge you a penny, but if it works out, I'll charge you."
17: I think it's worked out.
20: Oh, it's worked out. It worked out. It's been tremendous. And he was here today, and that meant a lot to me and my family. And Sheila, his wife, was here. And Designs Lab, y'all know Designs Lab.
0: Yeah. Steve Qualls and Company.
20: Steve Qualls and Company. Steve and I have been friends for a long time. But it was a big turnout, even though the weather, we needed the rain.
0: Awesome.
20: It ended up being nice and cool.
0: Yeah, it's beautiful out there now. So
20: hey,
0: sure.
20: I'd rather be wet with a little rain than wet with sweat.
0: No doubt. I'm with you. That's a good take. I like that.
20: I appreciate you all taking the time and giving me that five-finger discount you gave me for coming out today.
0: Brother, you're the best. appreciate you having us. Yeah. So are you going to watch the football this weekend, or are you going to be working all weekend?
20: I'm going to work this weekend, but in between.
0: This dude's an animal.
17: Yeah. I'll be listening to the game.
0: I was going to ask. I do need to ask you an important question. How long does the sale go with the free labor?
20: Through September, through this month.
0: All right.
20: After this month, it goes to 30% off the labor.
0: Mm-hmm.
20: So
0: Buy now. Just saying. That's a huge savings. That's a big deal. If you got to get windows done or siding done or anything to your home from an improvement standpoint, if you get free labor, I mean, it's going to save you a ton.
20: A ton right now.
0: Yeah.
20: A real ton.
0: Absolutely. All right. We got to do our What's on Tap. We're going to tell everybody what to watch. I appreciate
20: you
0: Tiger. Thank you, man.
20: Love.
17: Thanks, Tiger.
20: Love.
17: You do catfish well.
0: He does a lot of things well. He also can go without sleeping well, which is amazing to me. This guy's an animal. Seriously.
17: No kidding.
0: He gets the job done, whatever it takes, by any means necessary.
17: Well, this is a guy that you can tell us this when you own. What are your working hours? Whenever I'm alive, I'm working.
0: I want to play this bizarre clip, and then we'll do what's on tap first, and then we'll get to that. But this guy, there's an MMA guy that apparently has been asked to do something that I've never really heard of before, and he's really relishing the opportunity. But hold off on that. Let's do what's on tap first.
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0: Okay, here we go. Pittsburgh and the Cubs are playing at 1 o'clock today, Phil.
17: Go Bucks.
0: Yeah.
17: Took care of the other Chicago team.
0: Well, it's a bad time right now. The Cubs are slipping, and Pittsburgh's rising, and the wild card race is getting a little too tight for my comfort level. The Phillies lead the wild card race behind the Braves, of course, in their division, but they're the number one wild card team right now, and they are they're cruising on up, and they did a great job yesterday knocking off the White Sox. But Hagen Smith did his part, you know. But anyway, I was looking at that, and it's very, very concerning. I'm really nervous that the Cubs are going to completely blow this deal.
17: I think they'll be okay.
0: You think so?
17: I do. I don't know what'll happen in October, but I do think they'll make it there.
0: They've got a 2.5 game lead on the Padres for the third spot, and then the Diamondbacks are a half game out of the wild card, and your guys, the Pirates, are 4.5 out. So it's certainly not done yet. All right, so that's one game today. That's at 1 o'clock. Next on the Major League Baseball Network at 6, you got Philly at Atlanta. Speaking of the two division leaders over in the NL East. And then we've got college football tonight. Villanova's at Louisville. Who's the most famous Villanova alum?
17: In football?
0: Yeah.
17: I have no clue.
0: Yes, you do.
17: In terms of football?
0: Defensive line, Oakland Raiders.
17: Not
0: Howie Long.
17: He went to Villanova?
0: That's
17: I have
0: right.
17: No clue.
0: Richmond is at NC State tonight at 6 o'clock on ESPNU. By the way, the Louisville game's on the ACC Network. ESPN2 hosting Rutgers and Boston College, two of the worst programs in college football. And the Missouri at Kansas game with the great hype video is going to play out on the airwaves tonight.
17: That's some good old-fashioned hate. Never mind what the – which is the rivalry that's called that? Georgia Tech?
0: Maybe I'll spend another evening with Chris Givens, the proud Mizzou alum, and watch that with him. I don't know. We'll see.
1: And that's really about it there. As far as the Hogs go, tomorrow we start our coverage at?
2: It's 5 o'clock.
1: Yep.
2: With Hogman's game day. And then it's Learfield pregame at 6. Kickoff will be 9:15-ish. And then Randy goes until, like, you know, Monday morning practically.
1: No doubt. Don't forget St. Francis at Bryant tonight. That is the Buzz Game of the Week, followed by the High School Scoreboard Show. Travs are over on Buzz 2 tonight at 6:50 with first pitch at 7. And then tomorrow, in addition to the Razorbacks, we've got UCA football against Central Oklahoma in Conway, 5 o'clock on the point, 94.1. And then A-State playing West Georgia out of the A-Sun at 5:30 for the pregame with a 6 o'clock kickoff in Jonesboro.
2: Justin, question of the day today was, what will happen tomorrow in the Arkansas-Utah game? Hogs beat the Utes. Hogs cover and lose. Utah wins and covers. 58% say Utah wins and covers. 25% think Arkansas will cover and lose. 12.5 point spread.
1: Hope they cover. At least. Hey, Moose, how long is that clip? Too long?
3: Now we got time.
1: Okay. This is the thing I was just talking about. This is an MMA, like an amateur MMA guy. Anyway, he's been asked to do something very odd, and he really is excited about the opportunity. This is an interesting way to end the week, admittedly, but here we are.
4: I've been talking back and forth with these dudes overseas, and they have access to a chimp who's been attacking people. This chimp is a large male chimp. It's been attacking people. I couldn't see a more perfect opportunity. I want the scariest, most aggressive chimp. Because I don't want anyone after I do this to be still, you know, saying, oh, it wasn't a mean one. No, I am going to go to where these guys are, and we're going to set this up. And I am going to take this chimp and do horrible things to this animal.
1: Oh, my God.
2: Oh, my God.
1: Yeah. Now, I don't even know why we played that. I just thought it was a funny clip. I mean, the fact that he wants to do it, and apparently it's a bad chimp. He's been mean to people.
3: I get that maybe the chimp has caused some problems, but this is kind of a lose-lose. Like, either you murder an animal and you're kind of a punk for that, or you get murdered by an animal. There's no winning here for him.
2: You already know it's premeditated, too, because it's out there now.
1: Right. Yeah, it's a weird deal.
3: Can't a chimp rip your arms off? Like, pretty easily?
1: Yeah, you don't. Yeah, this you is don't dumb. Want to mess with them.
2: There's a woman that practically was an orangutan or a chimp that ripped her face off.
1: It was her. It was her pet. Apparently was tired of being a pet. Don't forget TV wise this weekend again. CBS early. This is all what's going to air locally in the market on your TV without any services, any special packages or anything. CBS is Buffalo at Houston, and then the late games: Green Bay, Minnesota, Fox early, New Orleans at Detroit, and the Eagles hosting Washington as your late game. On Fox. Tony Romo, by the way, not appearing on any of these broadcasts.
2: Think he's watching?
1: I hope so.
3: Damn.
1: I don't know. All right. Is Joe there?
22: Right here. How you guys doing?
1: Hey, buddy. We're good, man.
2: Great, Joe.
1: Wrapping it up here at Royal Home Improvement. What are you doing today?
22: Hey, it's always good to be here on a Friday, right? To get out of here.
1: Absolutely.
22: We have Lee Sterling coming up, and he's going to give us some picks. Sully will join us from KATV. Neil Atkinson. James Miller, Trey Schaap is going to make some picks with us. And Moose is going to hang around for a bit. And then Larson Griffith is going to be with us.
2: Moose has a plane to catch.
3: Oh, this is news. Yeah.
1: What time is your flight?
2: 4:40.
1: See ya. All right. Thanks to Royal Home Improvement again. 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It's amazing. What a great spot. Love them so much, and we appreciate you. Moose, safe travels. Phil, safe travels.
2: See you Monday.
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10: Razorbacks travel to Salt Lake City today. It's going to be a late night kick tomorrow night, 9:15 Arkansas time. Ryan Silverfield says the Utes are good.
11: They're a heck of a ball club. You talk about one of the teams over the last decade that's been one of the winningest teams in college football, right? They've almost had 100 straight sellouts. They've just been one of those consistent teams. They're top number 20th in the country for a reason. They have a quarterback that can do it all. He can throw, he can run. They have a running back that's, you know, one of the best in the country. They find different ways. They run some of that gun option stuff. They've got a multitude of things they can do offensively. And then defensively, anytime you promote, they promote their D coordinator to be the head coach. He's actually the head coach in waiting. He's been there for 19 years. This is his first year as a head coach, but clearly they understand his defensive scheme. It's been one of the best in the country. They play really, really sound.
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5: With KARK's Pat Walker.
12: Rain showers and thunderstorms. Really good chance of that this morning. It's a 50% chance of rain. Temperatures will be down today. Well, eventually they'll get up to around 91 in Little Rock this afternoon. Tonight, mostly clear with a low of 72. Tomorrow, up to 95 with a 20% chance of a shower or thunderstorm in the afternoon. For the Buzz Radio Network, I'm meteorologist Pat Walker.
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0: Second down and six. Purdy, good time. Tosses downfield into the end zone. It's caught. Touchdown. DeMarcus Robinson burning his former team. Third and goal. Purdy, end zone. Evans, touchdown. Second and eight. Purdy, they'll rip on the run. Wide open. Debo Samuel, touchdown. 15-yard strike. Sit down.
1: Welcome into Out of Bounds. Joe Franklin, Moose, Larson Griffith. That's how it all sounded last night as 49ers and Rams finished their game in Australia. And not what many people expected, but 49ers come away with a convincing win, 27-7. It was about mistakes in this game and maybe just being outplayed defensively where focus was on that Rams defense, but that 49ers defense showed up in a big way. They got a couple of players that they had back that were injured and maybe away from the team. Dre Greenlaw being someone who was away, and then he makes his return. They had a big impact on that game. And then Brock Purdy, he throws three touchdowns last night and looked really good doing it.
2: I'm a Purdy fan. I like him. He's been awesome since he's been in the league. I love watching him. He gets a little swag going when he runs, too. I like him. But yeah, dude,
1: and you know what? He looked a lot faster last night too.
2: Yeah.
1: I mean, you see him take off at times, and he's really smart about when he's going to take off. But last night, that run that he had, he just looked like he was running past everyone.
2: And he didn't want to get hit. He could have probably got us another 7 or 8 yards, and he's just like, "Nope, we're good. Got what I needed."
1: Being smart about it.
2: Yeah. Speaking of being smart about it, you were talking about thinking the Rams defense would be a little more from them, which obviously that's been the hype all offseason is how good they're going to be. Shanahan, you could tell, did a lot of he waited till he knew Garrett wasn't playing a ton, right? They sat him a decent amount, and that's when they dialed up some pass plays. So he paid attention to that. I think that was super interesting.
1: And what is really interesting also is those coaching staffs, they know each other so well with Kyle Shanahan, Sean McVay, and then Raheem Morris. He's a former head coach twice over, but he's been with Sean McVay, and he was on that Rams staff before. And so it's just a lot of intermixing, and it's one of those things where they know each other so well, they almost can think what the other is about to do. So at times you have to give some deception, but that is something to point out that was really key, that when some of your best players are out of the game and defensively you're going to be on a rotation like that, that is
2: take a little shot.
1: Yeah, that is the time to take the shots.
2: Do you think they talked about the travel like ad nauseum. Do you think that had anything to do with it?
1: So we knew it was going to be discussed. We knew that was going to be key and what everyone would talk about. If Rams won, they would have said, okay, they're dominant. This is the way to go. They made the right decision, smartest decision there could be, where they just get there and it's a business trip. Mm-hmm. They're just worried about going to play the game. They didn't get there early trying to acclimate the time. They didn't want to see the sights around the country, the city. But we knew if they lost, it'd be the opposite.
2: Mm-hmm.
1: And so I'm not going to put too much into travel. Now, travel's a factor for sure. But it's something that both teams had to deal with.
2: When they
1: but
2: did
1: it is the approaches.
2: They did it exact opposites. And the Rams, what made me laugh about it a little bit is they were making it out to be some sort of experiment, right? Like, they sent staffers down for months to figure this out, right? Or like years, I think, even they said that these staffers were just going back and forth trying to figure this out or doing studies on it, reading up on it. And then it failed miserably. You know, if we're talking about it that much, then we got to chalk it up to that a little bit when they did the exact opposite of the 49ers, and the 49ers looked fresh and awesome.
1: Have you ever traveled internationally?
2: Not that far.
1: Not that far?
2: Some, but just, not that far, yeah.
1: Okay. So what's the longest flight you've ever been on?
2: I think it was like 8 to 10.
1: Okay.
2: I went to Italy, yeah.
1: Yeah. Okay, yeah. So you can relate to this then. Usually it affects you more when you go back, when you come back, more so than when you're there.
2: Sure.
1: So
2: and
1: if you think about it from that standpoint, they're there, so they shouldn't be as affected as they will be coming back. But both these teams, they'll have a little extra time before their next game.
2: You would also think, too, that these men are professional athletes. They're in incredible shape, they've got every resource possibly needed to make this as easy as possible. So you would think that it shouldn't affect it that much. But obviously it's going to get pointed to when, again, they did the exact opposite and got blown out.
1: And 49ers, they took everything that they needed with them, hyperbaric chambers and all anything that they would normally do, they stuck to it there. But Rams, their philosophy was, what we're going to do is we're going to stick to what our philosophy is here. And then once we get there, we'll be on our schedule already. We won't have to change anything up by getting there and being on a certain schedule.
2: Yeah, and that was kind of interesting. McVay made it seem, you know, like you said, like a business trip, just kind of popped down real quick. He didn't want it to be, and this is where I disagreed with him a little bit on this, is if it had been in the middle of the season, then yes. Like, hey, it's just one game. We're not going to completely dismantle our schedule for it. But it's your first game, man. You got time to get down there and hang. If anything, team building, team bonding down there. I'm sure the Niners went around and had fun and did some stuff outside of practice, right?
1: Like, oh, you absolutely.
2: Would think, right. So you would think that this would be a great opportunity to not only, you know, continue to practice. They sent all their stuff too, but only used it for a smaller amount of time. You can get it all there and hang out and enjoy the area and enjoy each other, get to know each other. One final kind of preseason thing. So I was a little surprised. Like, I get doing it this way if you only have, you know, in the middle of the season, you kind of want to just say, hey, I don't want to throw these guys off this much. But what were you doing? It's the preseason up till then.
1: Yeah, and the other, well, okay, that's a great point, too. The other part, Aaron Donald did not make the trip at all. But you mentioned preseason there. Now, we know that different teams, they take an approach of, we're going to play some starters, and we may play them limited, but they're getting actual game reps. And it may be against backups on the other side, but they're getting game action. They're getting that practice, those reps in. Whereas Rams and Sean McVay, he's always had the approach of, we're not playing any starters in preseason. Mm-hmm. We're not going to play those guys. We're just going to be ready for game one. And so that's another thing that could be a factor, more so than travel. If you look at their track record and what they've done, and maybe they've come out sluggish in a first game because they never played during a preseason, that could be a factor also.
2: Are we, it's week one, so how do we react to this? That's what I was curious about.
1: Well,
2: one and a weird scheduled game.
1: There are always overreactions. Mm-hmm. And so with this,
2: Patriots lost to the Raiders week one last year.
1: Yeah. You knew that, that Rams were going to be good, or there's a thought. Rams are going to be good, 49ers, Seahawks. Seahawks and 49ers, two of those three won.
2: Yeah.
1: And, I mean, it could only be two of those three that won because two of them matched up against each other. So, of course, maybe score comes into play where you want to overreact on score.
2: That's
1: but
2: what I was going to say. It's a little 27-7 is a little different than 27-21 or 23, right?
1: These teams match up again, though. Mm-hmm. We'll see what happens second time around, and we'll see how Rams bounce back from this point on.
2: Now, I will say, though, Joe, on this was the Rams. This took their home game, right? Not the Niners. Because they go, you know, back and forth. They play one home and one away. I'm pretty sure Justin mentioned earlier that it was the Rams who lost their home for this. And that sucks.
1: But you know what? It really, when you put it in perspective, whenever they play in L.A., there are a bunch of 49ers fans there anyway.
2: And a bunch of everybody else fans.
1: And it almost sounds like it's a road game for them whenever 49ers travel to L.A. because there are so many 49ers fans in the building. And they even boo and make a lot of noise when Rams are on offense. So they're almost having to do, you know, silent counts and hand signals when they're at home. So, I mean, you know, like them losing that home game.
2: They won't miss it that much.
1: Was it really matter?
2: Yeah.
1: But, I mean, there could be some overreaction, and we'll see. We'll see what their schedule looks like. Now, I do know they play Giants week two. Giants have a big game coming up where they're going to be on a shorter week because they play Sunday night against Cowboys. So it gets interesting that second week of the season when teams are facing 0-2. And when those teams go 0-2, now let's see how they bounce back.
2: Yeah, it starts to feel 0-2 is already a big enough hole to get out of, especially when one of them is a division game.
1: And it's a little easier to get out of now. Because of 17 games.
2: Sure. Yep.
1: But, yeah, I mean, there'll be some overreaction. If you want to get in today, you can call 501-661-1037. D3 Auto Sales text line, same number, 501-661-1037. And we've already had some reaction here. Ron and Pine Bluff, Let's see. Says, well, 49ers will win Super Bowl. Oops. Can't jinx them.
2: There it is. That's the overreaction. The week one overreaction. It goes both ways.
1: It does. It does. Now, you know, it's really going to be interesting what happens this weekend. We've seen two games so far on a Wednesday and Thursday. And in past schedules, probably past couple of years, it's been Thursday, Friday. College football focus on Saturday, then NFL Sunday, Monday. So they've had that one day in between. Now they'll have a couple of days where you're talking Wednesday, Thursday, Sunday, Monday. And we'll see how some of these other teams look on Sunday. And it'll be some overreaction there, too.
2: Mm-hmm. Outside of a holiday, have you seen, I don't remember a Wednesday game.
1: Wednesday game a couple of years ago, Christmas, was on a Wednesday.
2: Yeah, outside of a holiday, though.
1: Yeah,
2: I don't think they've just done
1: and,
2: a regular season one.
1: And COVID.
2: Okay,
1: gotcha. Going back to COVID, right. They did some Wednesday games.
2: Yeah.
1: They actually did Tuesday games during COVID, mm-hmm. and they've done where a Monday night game got postponed, and it had to be played on Tuesday. But that's the only day that they really stay away from is Tuesday games.
2: I'm kind of curious what Goodell's like plan through all this is. Is it just, hey, we're the top dog, we're going to keep taking over, kind of like what they did to the NBA with Christmas? You know, they started kind of soaking that up. So I'm kind of curious if that's, you know, what the reasoning behind that is. Is it like, hey, we're the NFL, we're taking over every night? And I wonder too, though, is that kind of a, do you need some sort of, I'm trying to think of the word, like scarcity, you know? Will people kind of be like, okay, I've had enough? Or is football just so big that it doesn't matter? No matter what, it's on, people are watching. I'm kind of curious about that.
1: I think it's...
2: If he goes that direction.
1: Yeah, it is the latter for now. But it could get to that point, like mm-hmm. you're making, that people say, you know what, it's too much. Now,
2: eventually, your wife or somebody who doesn't want to watch with you is going to be like, all right, man, you had 4 days. You get six now? Come on.
1: Yeah.
2: Like, we're not watching football every single night.
1: And then what you have to do is enjoy the fact that football is only here for a limited time. Mm-hmm. And we're talking about 18 weeks plus postseason. But that 18 weeks goes by so fast. Like, right now, we're in week one for NFL. Mm-hmm. But that time is going to go by once we get halfway into the season. Before we know it, it'll be postseason coming after that, and it'll go by fast. So you can appreciate it at this point, mm-hmm. and then when it gets close to the end, you're going to really start to miss it.
2: For sure.
1: So there's that part of it. But let's hear from some of the participants last night. First, Kyle Shanahan talking about Brock Purdy.
3: I thought Brock played so well. You know, he had one play. I know he wants to take back the interception of Lake, but he made some big-time plays, some big-time throws. The 99-yard drive, there were so many plays there that he had to take off schedule where there wasn't an answer, and he moved the chains with his legs. And I think he found, I want to say it was Debo on one. That was a big off schedule across the field. Oh, no, for the touchdown. So Brock was unbelievable today.
1: So Brock Purdy did play really well. We mentioned that. But also, they had an injury last night. And their rookie receiver that they really been looking forward to getting him some more action, Deshaun Stribling, he had an injury last night. And here's Kyle Shanahan giving an update.
3: They checked his Achilles. They said that was intact. But they're not exactly sure of the magnitude of the ankle injury.
1: So they were really worried about that Achilles, but the ankle injury, that is more promising. And
2: definitely dodge that a little bit.
1: Yeah, they can get through it. And speaking of that, an update on A.J. Brown with his high ankle mm-hmm. sprain has now been revealed that they're going to put him on IR, and he's going to be out for 4 weeks.
2: At least four, yeah. Yeah, I feel bad for the Stribling kid. That's a bummer because, you know, you probably weren't going to hear much about him until the 49ers started running out of people. And it was like, okay, he's our second guy all of a sudden. And I was a little surprised. I guess I don't know why, because this always comes back and bites people. But you kind of think like, man, Mike Evans, dude, he's been good, but he's got to start fading out a little bit eventually, right? And I thought he's been injured so much, but he looked really good too. I personally don't know if that's the guy you want to rely on that hard if Stribling is out for like a long time. Him and Debo. But Debo looked a lot better than I thought he would too. He looked fast. I was kind of surprised because he has not recently looked as quick as he did last night.
1: No, he hasn't. And actually, he's looked kind of out of shape and put on a little too much weight.
2: Yeah.
1: But Mike Evans, he's been so consistent. He's had, he did have 11 straight 1,000-yard receiving seasons. And he suffered an injury last year, and that kind of took him out of it. But
2: and you keep thinking, like, man, for that long, you think maybe he starts to fade out a little bit. But he looked good.
1: He's one of those guys that he can still go at a high level. But when you get to the point of where he is in his career and you're with that original team you were with and you feel like you deserve a little bit more and those negotiations start going back and forth, team is saying, okay, we need a little bit of a cut here. Player is not feeling that same way.
2: You pretty quickly as the team are like, nah, man, you're old.
1: But here it is, though. So that same player, he won't accept that deal from that team, but he'll accept a similar deal from another team because he feels disrespected by that original team.
2: Of course, yeah.
1: And that's just kind of how that goes. Let's hear from Sean McVay from last night post-loss versus 49ers.
4: First of all, congratulations to the 49ers. They outplayed us in every facet. I didn't do nearly a good enough job. This is a humbling day for us, and this will define us only if we allow it to. And today was one of those days, and, you know, I always look inside out. I didn't do a good enough job getting us ready to go. There were some opportunities where maybe the game could have flipped, but they deserve the win. They were ready to go, and we'll look at it. We'll see where we can improve and be better moving forward. But this is a good, humbling day. This is what can sometimes happen in sports. I love this locker room. And, you know, the first thing that I'm going to look at is myself, and I have to do a better job for our group collectively, with our coaches, with our players, and we'll look at this film. And we'll get back to work because clearly that's obviously what we've got to do. And sometimes sports can humble you. And today was one of those days. I make no excuses. And, you know, whether you want to say it's about travel, whatever, we just weren't good enough in that window. I didn't coach good enough. And we'll look at it and we'll move forward. And that's where we're at right now. But it was a great atmosphere. Give credit to the 49ers. They deserve it.
1: That's what a good leader does. He's going to take responsibility. He's going to take blame for it. And that's what Sean McVay, we knew that he would do that.
2: Sure. He pretty quickly after the game, you could see him mouth it as he walked up to Shanahan. He goes, good job, man. That was an ass whooping. Like, he knew. He just took it. And he's the writing was on the wall pretty early in that game, I think. When they didn't get that 1 yard touchdown, it was like, okay, this is going to be it.
1: What did you think when that happened? I thought he got in and then, you know, they're running down the line and once they're running down the line and you don't see him make a signal for it, you knew that they were saying he didn't get in. But I thought that initial push that he did. And
2: remind me, was Stafford third or fourth? When did he go? Was that third down that he went or fourth down that Stafford?
1: It was fourth.
2: Fourth, yeah. I was a little surprised they went QB sneak. That's not really his thing.
1: Okay, so, and then on replay, once you see that he got pushed back, left side, they blew it up. Mm-hmm. So he went right. He should have gone left. Mm-hmm. But, you know, if you don't do it enough, and he doesn't do it a lot, and maybe they should have a backup plan for that. Maybe somebody else come in. And now it
2: I
1: does
2: Corum. I thought you go like a quick handoff to
1: it,
2: Corum.
1: It does give it away. Like if somebody else is under center, true. Exactly what you're going to do. But Tom Brady, he was best at that. Mm-hmm. He was the guy that he and Stafford are comparable as far as not really being mobile. Now Stafford probably is a little more mobile, and earlier in his career he was. But, I mean, just take Tom Brady approach, man. Like, he had more short yardage, first downs, touchdowns than anybody.
2: You don't have to be mobile to get that little bit. You just need a better push. I get that. But at the same time, I'm surprised when they use him like that. It's you got Corum or Williams could have punched that in, I thought.
1: Let's go to the phones and talk to Sterling. What's up, Sterling?
5: Hey, nothing much, guys. I'm like you, Joe. I thought he got in pretty easy at first. Then you see the replay, and I never saw a point where he got in on the replay from that one side that they showed. I think it had a lot to do with travel. I mean, like was said previously by one of y'all, he's a highly tuned athlete, and you know, when you put everything in your body, everything that they go through to keep themselves tuned up to go every week, that the travel had to be a big deal. But I think they played the long game on travel. We'll see in the coming weeks. Like you said, Joe, about whichever way the game went, since they went opposite, that was going to be the talk. Now, for the next few weeks, let's just say, for argument's sake, if the Rams win the next three, let's just say the 49ers drop a couple, you know, then it'll be the talk of the comeback, coming back that for the long haul, maybe the Rams make the right decision. Like you said, it all depends how it plays out, how the narrative would be painted by the media, by the football media and the sports world. But I thought I was looking forward to it. It was a good big old crowd there. I was at a game that was played in the morning out there. I don't know if they was it a big deal there or not, but apparently at least for 100,000 people it was. And it was a competitive game for a little while for the 49ers. Stretched it on out. And Evans, that I mean, he's definitely not the same guy. You know, we all getting older, and you're not the same what you used to be. I said, but on short yardage, you're gonna put a smaller DB on him. I mean, you might as well.

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0: of bounds. Lee went 4-1. How's it going, Lee?
1: I'm good. Look, our alma mater, Texas State Bobcats, took one on the chin last week, but I'm going to give you a bonus play right out of the gate here. I think Texas State UTSA, the over this weekend, I mean, it seems like a mortal lock. I mean, these two teams, I just think if they hadn't had that many turnovers, Texas State probably would have scored in the 20s, but I love the total here in this game. I could see something like each team will be in the 30s. I could see something like a 41-38 final.
0: All right, like that for a bonus play. Let's go ahead and get into this week's picks. Alabama at Kentucky.
1: So Alabama, I think, is good. I'd like to see them run the football more. I don't understand. Even starting the second half, got a nice lead, and they're just throwing the ball all over the place. Defense looks very good, but I have some question marks about the offensive line, and also feel that this is a team that, you know, going on the road, your freshman quarterback, sold out Kentucky Stadium. I just think that Kentucky's going to come to play. You know, a bunch of people that are very familiar with Kenny Minchie, and he came this close, a whisker away from beating out C.J. Carr at Notre Dame, who will probably be a top 15-20 pick in the NFL draft. So I actually think that Kentucky's better than most people think, and laying double digits on the road, young quarterback, and a team still unproven, in my opinion. Give me Kentucky. I think Alabama wins the game 30-24, but I think the right side here, take the double-digit points in the Kentucky Wildcats.
0: Oh, like that, right out of the gate. So, Keelan Russell, though, overall, what you saw from him, what'd you think?
1: I thought he looked good. I mean, the SEC is absolutely loaded with quarterbacks this year, as is the NFL draft. If you need a quarterback, like I thought Tampa should have taken their time and rolled the dice and let the season play out. Why sign Baker Mayfield if you don't have a good year and you're drafting the top 10, top 15, you're going to get your choice of one of four or five quarterbacks. There's going to be maybe six, seven, eight quarterbacks drafted in the first round. It is that good a draft, maybe the best draft in the last 40, 50 years.
0: Especially if Baker was willing to play that out, and he was. Now, he may have played unhappy, and this was their way of appeasing him and making him happy, but he was willing to play it out.
1: Yeah, I thought they jumped the gun. Miami did the same a couple years with Tua. Look how that turned out.
0: NFL teams now are at the point, Lee, where they're willing to eat a bunch of salary because salary cap keeps going up. So they have a little more to play with, and they're willing to take those chances even more now.
1: Yeah, the only problem is, you know, when you're eating a bunch of salaries, you know, one you can eat. The Dolphins are eating $179 million worth of salary, more than half their total. So then it makes it pretty tough to play.
0: And they're in an interesting spot simply because they did get a guy who they feel like can be their franchise quarterback, but they're not expected to be good. So they'll be in position for another quarterback. So be interesting to see how that plays out also.
1: Yep, I agree.
0: All right, next game, Tennessee and Georgia Tech.
1: So I think this kind of reminds me a little bit of the first game, you know, a young true freshman quarterback. Do you want to take him on the road and lay double digits? I think Georgia Tech is not great, but they really had a rough first outing. Offensive line looked like they'd never played together. They've got two guys on offensive line I think that will play at the next level, and I expect them to play better. Even their kicker last year was 25-29. He misses two chip shots. So I expect Fernando Light, Alberto Mendoza to play much, much better this week. And at home, if it was on the road, I'd lay 17 and take Tennessee. But at Georgia Tech, actually, is a tough place to play. I think Tennessee wins this game 35-30, but Georgia Tech, they cover.
0: Oklahoma, Michigan up next, and Michigan escaped. And most thought that that Michigan didn't deserve that last play, and it looked like they didn't. It looked like clock hit triple zeros, but at the end of the day, they got a win, and now they take on a tougher opponent in Oklahoma.
1: Yeah, I normally don't watch, you know, these press conferences for coaches and players, but I saw in the background Bryce Underwood talking. I'm like, wow, something's wrong here. So I rewound it, and not just what he said, his body language is way off. So I think that he's lost all confidence. Unless they score a touchdown or a field goal in the first two drives, I think they're going to go with Tommy Carr, Lloyd Carr's grandson. Now, the fans are going to be excited, but you know how much better is he going to play against a Sooner defense? Might be top five in the country. In fact, last year, almost every major statistical category, they were up there. So this is going to be a tough, tough matchup for Michigan. I just don't think they're that talented. John Mateer looks great. You know, he was playing with a dislocated finger after surgery last year. He was gutting it out, give him credit, but it's just tough to grip a ball after that kind of surgery. I do like the addition of Lloyd Avent, the running back from Colorado State. Didn't know much about him, but this kid packs a punch here. Unless Oklahoma turns the ball over three or four times, I can't see him not winning and covering. Oklahoma, 27-13.
0: Texas, Ohio State, big game in week two.
1: Yeah, so this game means more to Texas. And Ohio State could probably lose this game and lose another game, and almost for sure they're going to be in the college football playoff. I can't say the same about Texas, and they got a tough schedule. I mean, they got to play Ole Miss at home, OU, they got to play them in Dallas. They got to play at go on the road and play at LSU and at Texas A&M. So to me, this is a must game. And I went back and watched the tape of last year's game, and what struck me was Texas was moving great between the 20s, couldn't do anything in the red zone, specifically inside the 10-yard line. I thought the play calling from Steve Sarkisian was horrendous. I thought the execution was deplorable, but they were smart. They added Cam Coleman from Auburn, stud wide receiver, running back Hollywood Smothers from NC State, really good at making the first guy miss. And I just think that in tight windows, you got to have guys that are playmakers. So Coleman's going to help them out. Last year, Ryan Wingo is their number one, wasn't able to do it, matched up against the Ohio State top cover corner. So this year he looks better. Now he doesn't have to face the top guy. Faces the slot guy or the number three guy. Big difference here. And I think Texas is actually better in the trenches. Give me the Longhorns. They finally get over the hump and win a big game here, 27-21.
0: The one that most people around here will be really interested in, how are you feeling about Utah, Arkansas? Arkansas making the trip to Utah.
1: Yeah. Tough trip here. You know, if they were getting 20-plus points, I might take a look at them. The turnovers bothered me again. Another three turnovers. Last year led the nation in turnovers. I'm just not a believer right now that they have enough guys on deck that can do the job. I think they've got four receivers to work with. No one truly stands out that's going to be able to, you know, they can guarantee 100 receiving yards. Running backs look fine here. Problem is controlling here an impact quarterback like Devin Dampier, who's just so good running and throwing the football. I think it's going to be tight for a while. Then Utah pulls away 38-21.
0: Your game of the week there at Paramount Sports, Cowboys, Giants, Sunday Night Football.
1: Doesn't get much bigger than this. 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Give you the Cowboys and Giants on me. And what a start it's been. We're 8-2 so far on the season, 2-0 in the NFL. What we did on Wednesday night, I'd never done this before. We sold the Seattle-New England rematch of the Super Bowl for $1. Won that. So last night's Rams game against the 49ers for $1, had the under, won that. I'm going to sell the Border War tonight. Missouri and Kansas, $1. That's right. You heard me correct. No strings attached. $1 at ParamountSports.com. Also, UFC, we've won 13 of the last 16 cards. You can get the entire card from Phoenix. 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So if you want to take advantage of that $1 for tonight's game, then the Border War starts at 7 o'clock. Missouri and Kansas, $1. $1 also for the UFC card tomorrow. 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
0: Lee, we've seen a couple of games from Miami. They looked really impressive again last night. But through these first 2 weeks, and I guess you can throw last night's game out, but if we look at week one, LSU, Miami, who have you been more impressed with?
1: Probably only Miami because they may be unstoppable. I still have some questions about their defense and probably need to make some tweaks on the offensive line. So, that's why they play the games. Who would have thought Miami was going to play Indiana for the championship last year? You know, one injury can change everything quickly, and, teams get a lot better, and some teams, regress. So those two teams certainly look real good. So going to be a fun season.
0: All right, Lee, we appreciate it, and we'll talk to you this time next week.
1: Okay, thanks, guys.
0: Lee Sterling, Paramount Sports, giving us some picks here every Friday on Out of Bounds. We'll be back with more after this break. Stay tuned.
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Welcome back to Out of Bounds. We're going to bring in Lee Sterling from Paramount Sports. Lee had a great week last week. Went 5-1 on Saturday and Sunday with client plays. And we have five picks here on

0: Welcome back to Out of Bounds. Joe Franklin, Moose, Larson Griffith. We're in our last segment before this 2 o'clock hour coming up. Razor Hog update. Steve Sullivan is going to join us from KATV. Now we'll go to the D3 Auto Sales text line. There's a lot of people impressed with 49ers and what they were able to do and how good they looked last night. And it was an impressive showing that they had where early in the game, they kicked a field goal. Rams took a 7-3 lead. And after that, it was all 49ers. JK says, Brock Purdy, Mr. Irrelevant. He's proven a lot of people wrong. Now, he was drafted a few years ago. So at the time, there was a focus on his last player drafted in that draft class. But I think he put that to rest long ago when he first got on the field and you saw that he could play. Just in, if you kind of go back before that draft, Brock Purdy, he could have left college the year before and he was projected to be a higher pick. He stayed in college. They didn't have the season that everyone expected and he kind of dropped on draft boards, and that's why he was Mr. Irrelevant. He was last overall pick. But he was expected in that previous draft to be drafted a little bit higher. His draft stock was higher. But you can clearly see that this guy can play, and it's time to really put that behind everybody's thought on when it comes to Brock Purdy as far as him being last player drafted. Now, of course, that's always going to be there. You can't erase it. But it's just like Tom Brady. Tom Brady was a six-round draft pick. He outperformed being a six-round draft pick. Now, you get drafted where you do for a reason, and your reason for getting drafted there coming out of college, you may outplay that. You may be a better NFL player, or if you want to go to another sport, you can be better on a pro level than you were as a college player. We see it happen all the time. There's another, there are plenty of examples out there. Richard Sherman was a fifth-round pick. So these guys, everyone can't be a first-round pick. And if you're not a first-round pick, then you're going to get there and you're going to, in some people's eyes, prove some people wrong or outperform where you were drafted because you weren't a first-round draft pick. Peyton and Cersei, he says Dre Greenlaw, his name was mentioned throughout that whole telecast. He was all over the field, and he came back from injury also. But he was with Broncos last year. So year before that, he was with 49ers, and that lasting image, he got injured in a Super Bowl running out on the field. So Dre Greenlaw, in recent years, he has dealt with some injury, but last year he was with a different team, and now he's bounced back where he comes back with 49ers. He is back in familiar confines, and it's meaningful when you're back with teammates and back in a system that you're used to. Now, he was with a former 49ers teammate last year in Denver with Broncos, and that teammate is still there. Broncos, maybe they felt like with Dre Greenlaw and some of the injuries he dealt with last year that he wasn't that same player, and now he's back with 49ers, and he looked really good in his first game, but it was first game. He looks good, though. He looked really explosive and looked like that player that we've always seen him as. Because Dre Greenlaw, he's always been that player that has been all over the field. Also, Zach says that Fred Warner looked back to form. He says, go, Pack, go. So, yeah, Fred Warner, they're linebackers all together. Dre Greenlaw, Fred Warner, both those guys looked really good in last night's game. And it's just a credit to that 49ers defense overall. Nick Bosa, another one up front. He looked really good. And that's been an issue with 49ers. George Kittle was back on the field. So there was some question going into this game. Would George Kittle play? Would Nick Bosa play? These guys that were out with injury, they made the trip. They played. They looked good. And it just shows that these guys, they still are playing at a high level. Now, they've been dealing with these injuries, and it becomes one of those things where, is this part of who they are now with their career, that they're going to have these injuries that they're subject to? Or is it something that maybe you'll see them go through a season not fully healthy, because nobody goes through a season fully healthy. You're going to have bumps and bruises going through a season. But are they able to go through a season where they're pretty much healthy and they don't miss any extended time? They don't miss a game. You know, if they miss one game, that's one thing. But when you miss multiple games, that says more about you dealing with a significant injury. And that's something that George Kittle has battled here lately. Nick Bosa, he was out for an entire most of the season last year. But these guys, they look really good. Now, somebody on that other side last night that didn't look really good, and maybe it goes into Rams team as a whole, Rams just kind of look off. And teams have these games where they're going to be off. Now, Myles Garrett, he's the guy that just got there. And there's so much talk about the pairing with Myles Garrett, Aaron Donald. Myles Garrett didn't have a stat last night. So not only did he not have a sack, he had no tackles. He probably had a couple of quarterback hurries, but Trent Williams, for the most part, he...
1: No hurries.
0: Yeah, he
1: no
0: handled...
1: No pressures, no nothing. Yeah.
0: Yeah, he handled Myles Garrett. So...
1: I think it was his... Did you say this? His fourth game in his entire career that he had that?
0: That's no,
1: it. Yeah,
0: no.
1: That's crazy.
0: It is really crazy. But
1: that's Trent Williams, baby.
0: Yeah, that is Trent Williams, man. He put him to rest last night.
1: Mm-hmm.
0: But we expect that Myles Garrett will be a lot better as season goes on. He has to get acclimated to that season. That system they're running there with Rams. But... We'll be back here on Out of Bounds. It's hour two coming up, and Steve Sullivan, KTV, will be here. Stay tuned.
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8: It has been 25 years since the terror attacks of 9/11, and four people with Arkansas connections were there that day. Melissa White worked for an insurance company, Tom Burnett, a businessman from California, American Airline flight attendant Sarah Lowe, and operations specialist second class Nahaman Lyons IV. Lowe was a University of Arkansas graduate from Batesville. She had been on a flight attendant for just a few years before boarding Flight 11. Her call card was used by a fellow flight attendant, Amy Sweeney, whose calls to the ground personnel alerted them to what was happening in the skies. And finally, Nahaman Lyons IV, a native of Pine Bluff. He was known as a self-starter with a smile that greeted everyone. He had just transferred to the Pentagon in January 2001. He was awarded the Purple Heart following his death.
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9: Good chance of rainfall this morning, less of a chance of rain this afternoon. It's a 50% chance of rain for today here in Little Rock. The temperatures will stay down in the 70s and lower to mid-80s through the morning hours. And then this afternoon, as the rain begins to taper off, we'll see a high around 91. Tonight, a mostly clear sky with an overnight low of 72. For the Buzz Radio Network, I'm meteorologist Pat Walker.
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0: It's now time for your Razor Hog update here on Out of Bounds. And Hunter Juracek is part of Razor Hog update. He was speaking and had a lot to say. We didn't hear from him at Little Rock Touchdown Club. He's not coming in this year, but he had a lot to say. And we'll start with Hunter talking about front office coming together and explains how it works.
1: Remy's done a great job, and our vision for that front office is really starting to take shape because Remy came in as being an assistant GM with the Boston Celtics. He had been a GM for a G League team as well. He understands how to talk to agents. He understands how to read contracts. He understands how to negotiate, and that's not what coaches need to be doing, nor I don't think coaches want to be doing that. That's not what they were trained to do. And then what we've been able to do, like we have Guy Scacrolli, that is kind of the director of play personnel and talent acquisition within the football program. We've hired the same position with DJ and our baseball office. Looking to do something similar in women's basketball. I will tell you without a shadow of a doubt, Coach Cal is that person in men's basketball and wants to be that person in men's basketball. But then, you know, Remy oversees the entire picture because we have a revenue share silo, and then we have our Learfield marketing fund silo, we have our Jersey patch silo, we have our Link U silo, and it all feeds together. And when you're signing a young man or young woman to a contract, well, there's some revenue sharing aspects to it, and there's some above the cap NIL aspects to it. And Remy's got to be kind of the master planner and organizer of that. And him and his staff in the front office have done a great job.
0: Here's Hunter Juracek on expectations matching funding.
1: That we set for each of our programs, and some of those expectations are set by what we're able to fund them at. And there's some coaches that I hold accountable to winning SEC and national championships, and there's some coaches that I don't hold accountable to winning SEC and national championships because I know how I funded their sport comparatively to other SEC programs.
0: He also went on to say that college sports has always been a bad business model.
1: College athletics has never been the best business model, right? We have 19 sports programs, and up until a few years ago, we had three that actually turned a profit. Now we have two that turn a profit, and that's football and men's basketball. And the more we spend on NIL and football and men's basketball, the closer those sports are becoming to being net neutral. And so college athletics has always been a bad business model, but we're having to run it more and more like a business because it's a professional organization. And we've gotten a little outside of the higher education realm, per se, where you were creating opportunities for young men and women, and you didn't worry as much about losing money on those sports.
0: Here's Hunter Juracek on Central Arkansas games.
1: I'm smart enough to know that the governor appoints the board, that appoints the president, that appoints the chancellor, that signs my contract. And so if the governor wants to do something, we're going to have a discussion about doing that. And Chancellor Robinson and I did go to Little Rock after that, met with the governor, but there's really no update on that. We don't have any games scheduled in the foreseeable future at War Memorial Stadium. Central Arkansas is incredibly important to us. We love the people there. We have great experiences when we go over there, and we'll continue to go over there in sports such as men's basketball, baseball, women's basketball, soccer, softball, things of that nature. Just doesn't make great financial sense from the athletic director's chair to continue to play that game. But again, if the governor wants to open up that box again and have some further discussions, I'll head back to Little Rock with Chancellor Robinson and we'll do so. I mean, the one thing we have, we've invested a lot of money into Razorback Stadium. We have 173 suites. We have about 10,000 club seats. You don't have those premium amenities over in Little Rock, and there's a significant money that's attached to every home game that we have. And not only we talk about concession sales records, merchandising sales records, things of that nature, that's all attributed to being able to put 60 or 70,000 people in Razorback Stadium 6 or 7 times a year.
0: Arkansas plays Utah coming up on Saturday. Here's Hunter Juracek on Utah.
1: Utah came about, Mark Carlin and I. He was at South Florida's at the University of Houston. We had a great friendship. He got hired at Utah about the same time I got hired here. He needed a game in 26 and 28, and so did we. We had never been there, and Christina touched on it. I think it's a great opportunity for our fans to travel. I mean, I've saw people when it's coming back yesterday that were leaving to go to Utah already. We've sold all of our tickets, and I think it's a great opportunity for our fans to experience another elite atmosphere.
0: Steve Sullivan, KATV, joins us here on Out of Bounds. Anything stand out about what Hunter had to say?
2: Well, football's probably not what football's. Oops, wait a minute. Football's probably not one of the programs they're counting on to win an SEC championship.
0: And it needs to be.
2: He did say, though, that he thought he doesn't know what the other folks are doing exactly. But he said we went from the bottom of the pile as far as NIL. He believes we're in the middle, more competitive money-wise.
0: Yeah, it's one of those things where when you start from behind, though, like if you're not spending and the top teams are spending 20 mil, when you get to the point of spending 20 mil, they're spending 40. So you're always going to be playing catch-up.
2: Yeah, you got to be at the point where you're paying more guys to retain than you're paying to come into your program, because the guys in the portal are inherently more expensive than giving a guy on your roster a raise. So if you can get to the point where Georgia had, say, they had 13 guys in the portal, you know, they took care of their retention on their roster. But think about that.
0: Georgia had better players to begin with.
2: Yeah, but you think you're adding maybe a million or two to each guy.
0: Yeah.
2: It's not like you go to the portal and you're getting a quarterback for 5 or 6 million. I mean, what do they do to their quarterback? Just upped them a little more, you know? But that's where you need to get at. I mean, when you're getting 47 players like we got from the portal, I mean,
0: you can't afford to pay everyone.
2: Yeah, you can't go out and get, you know, if you wanted to get there's questions after this first game about quarterback, and rightfully so. KJ Jackson didn't look great in that first game. But I if any position I give a pass on, it's quarterback, because it's a new system. You got to the keys to the program for the first time. That, you know, it could be a little overwhelming. And I think now he gets to go to Utah. Then Georgia. I don't know. I don't know if that's a great way to introduce your quarterback to a starting job. But you see the programs that, you know, maybe LSU's a little different. They go for the high end. They have enough to get 40 guys. And they're one of those ones in the upper end spending.
0: Yeah, for sure. But also those bigger programs and the ones that are willing to spend.
2: Yeah.
0: They all go get quarterbacks, it seems like, every year.
2: Yeah.
0: Unless they have somebody they believe in and they brought him in as a freshman and they
2: like
0: paid
2: Arch
0: him from
2: Manning.
0: The start.
2: Yeah.
0: Yeah. Arch, Julian Sain.
2: Yeah. I think we were at the point, you know, in the one position is the most expensive outside of quarterback is defensive lineman, elite defensive lineman. That's why you need someone like Quincy Rhodes. Bass challenged Quincy Rhodes this week. You know, he was a guy who last week didn't practice on Tuesday, Wednesday, and we look out there, he's not starting on Saturday, but he still played 20 snaps, which creates the picture that he's physically able to play, and almost like he's in the doghouse of Coach Silverfield.
0: Oh, yeah. Coach said that if you don't practice, you don't play.
2: And he took it another level this week. He said, if you don't practice Tuesday, Wednesday, you may not make the trip to Salt Lake City.
0: Right, right. And you know what? And Coach Silverfield has spent time NFL-wise, and that's pretty much how an NFL coach operates.
2: Well, you have to have, when you have your good Arkansas kids like Braylon Russell and Quincy Rhodes, you need them to be great players, because you're not going to get those caliber guys out of high school from out of state. They're in your state, you know, and you look past our great players, our really great players like Darren McFadden, Cedric Cobbs, Matt Jones, Sean Andrews. They're off from Arkansas. Would we have gotten any of those guys if they were from out of state?
0: Right.
2: But you need your best players to be great. And Quincy Rhodes flashed last year. He needs to be great. He needs to be someone that the other teams want to pluck in the middle of the year from your roster.
0: He decided to come back also. That's the other story here.
2: Yeah, but he got paid too.
0: Yeah, you know? But you expect that guy to perform at a high level, because he's someone who could have been a pro this year. But he decided to come back.
2: And
0: so you feel good about players like that.
2: And I can tell you what goes on regularly at these programs is with players is they know, we don't know what they're making, but they know what everybody else is making. So if one guy's outplaying another guy, he inherently goes to the boss and says, hey, I'm worth more than that guy.
0: Are you talking about this is happening during season or portal?
2: Oh, no, this happened during the season, this stuff, yeah.
0: Yeah, you can't renegotiate during season.
2: Well, they try to, you know.
0: But that's why they get in the portal to begin with.
2: Yeah,
0: if they don't get what they want.
2: Yeah, yeah. This portal idea is just every year. It's crazy the way this thing went. The players had no rights, and now you can't say no. I mean, a judge in Fayetteville or a judge in Baton Rouge is going to clear the player.
0: Yeah.
2: You know? I think we're Mississippi would be without Chambliss. He was the first one to slip in. He wasn't supposed to be eligible.
0: And then the benefit for him is he never took that next step.
2: Yes.
0: And tried to become a pro.
2: He looks like an NFL quarterback out there.
0: He looked like it postseason last year.
2: Yeah.
0: And so, I really didn't understand at the time why he was fighting so hard. Now, of course, it comes back to money, but your ultimate goal is to be a pro.
2: Yeah.
0: And if he could have been.
2: He must be loving that college life.
0: Yeah. If he could have been on an NFL roster, that's the way you want to go.
2: He's not. He doesn't have the height. That's the only thing he may be thinking that NFL teams. Can he get the $6 million or whatever? I don't know what Ole Miss is paying him. You know, these good quarterbacks are making like $3 to $6 million, which blows me away. Ours is not making that. You know, Arkansas.
0: Well, he shouldn't be.
2: Arkansas saved some money. I do believe the KJ Jackson we saw in Missouri was not the same guy we saw last week.
0: Yeah, and saying that he shouldn't be is not a knock on his talent.
2: Yeah, he just doesn't have the resume.
0: Exactly.
2: Yeah.
0: Exactly.
2: Yeah.
0: So in saying that, then you said not the same player there with KJ. What do you think differences from last season to now,
2: I think Quinn Grovey said something that stuck with me when you are continually coached not to make mistakes, you can be robotic. You know, you can be a type of guy that, you know, just goes through his reads. It doesn't ad lib a lot, doesn't take chances. And I don't know if that's the case with.
0: But it could be.
2: Yeah, it could be. You know, he could be so dialed in at trying to follow that plan that he's lost any kind of ad-lib ability he had. You know, and it was a different offense. It was Bobby Petrino believed in throwing downfield. He very seldom used the check down routes. And we were check down central. I was going through those highlights, man. It was this pea shooter.
0: I'll tell you what was really disappointing, though. Of course, the way the game looked, flow of the game, performance. But we look forward to seeing not only KJ, but AJ Hill, and never got a chance to see him. Now, don't know if you know, they didn't want to create some kind of problem by putting AJ into the game. But, you know, going into that game, there was a plan of getting AJ on the field. And just by flow, he never got on the field.
2: If it was really that close a battle after that interception to end the first half, I think AJ Hill would have played some of that second half, started the second half, to try to give him a spark. But
0: they didn't want to create that problem.
2: I believe maybe it wasn't that close. You know, maybe there's a big separation between KJ and AJ. We don't know.
0: Right.
2: What, you know, we heard people talk, but they only saw the first, you know, 15 minutes of practice. There's so many things. When you don't see anything, you know nothing.
0: In a game like that,
2: you're just theorizing.
0: Yeah.
2: You should be able to run your offense and not worry about what they're running.
0: Exactly. In a game like that against that opponent, North Alabama, let players play to their strengths, and especially somebody like A.J. Hill. If you're not confident in his passing, put him on the field and let him run, and that opens up the offense.
2: I like Nolan Richardson. He would always he wasn't big on game planning for opponents. It was basically, you deal with us. We're going to play our game. And to some degree in football, when you're Arkansas and you play in North Alabama, just run your stuff.
0: That's it.
2: You should be able to take care of these cats. But we weren't able to. when you can't win the short yardage downs, you worry. I mean, we got guys out there 6'7", 340 pounds. All they have to do is lay forward, and they'll get a push against a guy that weighs about 260.
0: Yeah, for Arkansas, what do we hear about every year? What do we worry about? It's offensive line and it's defense.
2: Yeah.
0: Every year.
2: Yeah. Yeah, it is. It's hard to pay good defensive linemen, and that's where it starts. And we're going to find out. We didn't find out last Saturday. We're going to find out this Saturday how good our defense is, because they're going to punch us in the mouth. That is the mean little brother of BYU up there, Utah. And they got a chance to beat an SEC opponent. You know, and all the intangibles go to them. They're playing at home. They don't lose. They had a better week last week.
0: They play a two-quarterback system that both those quarterbacks
2: are
0: talented. They're
2: playing at 9-15. Dan Pierre's been playing like 7 years. And he puts up like 3,000 yards every year.
0: Yeah.
2: I mean, everything is pointing to them. I mean, we'd have to have a 180 flip on our offensive line. KJ Jackson have to play better. Our defense played well. They'd have to keep with that, you know, but there's so many things would have to go right that it's hard to imagine that all those things are going to go right. But it's college football. It looks too easy for Utah. You go bet Utah, and then Arkansas will jump up.
0: Yeah, we'll look at the latest line on Bet Saracen. Where
2: it was 12.
0: Yeah, Arkansas, Utah. And it's changed quite a bit because it opened at like 9.
2: Yeah.
0: And so that line has changed over the past couple of weeks. And it should have changed because of Arkansas's performance and just based on what they look like.
2: Yeah, it's a, but it's so early in the season that, I've learned over the years that one week always doesn't look like the next week always doesn't look like the previous week. You know, their matchups and, those first game jitters. I mean, we had 80 new players, new coordinators, new quarterback. We had a lot of new, and maybe they'll play better this week.
0: It is currently on Bet Saracen, Utah's favored by 12. Arkansas is plus 400 money line.
2: Yeah, that's a good bet.
0: If you believe in Arkansas, and if they're able to come through,
2: yeah,
0: like if you place a money line bet on them and they come through.
2: I did think the kicking game looked good. I thought they punted well. They had the Sutton Smith with the punt return. The punter was good. And so if you're looking for a bright spot, I thought the kicking game excelled and the defense played well. I mean, they ran to the ball, but it was North Alabama. And that's what we wanted to say with the offense. We wanted to put up 50 points and be sitting here, but it was North Alabama.
0: I'll tell you what's really interesting, too, Bet Saracen. Over-under is 55 for Arkansas-Utah. Over-under is 55.5 for Arkansas-Georgia. Now, of course, that could change.
2: Yeah, yeah. And I just don't see that offense I saw on Saturday, I don't see a great capability for it to put up a lot of points. Well, and maybe I'm way wrong.
0: And, well, I mean, that's why someone would be confident in taking that under.
2: Yeah.
0: If they feel like Utah's not going to score. But with that, Utah could score.
2: Yeah. It's an interesting game. And I don't know why we always schedule these games. And even the 2-for-1s, it seems like we always play the first game on the road. Like Memphis was on the road. BYU was on the road. Utah was on the road.
0: Yeah.
2: I'd feel a lot different if this game was being played in Fayetteville, if they had to make the trek from Utah to come to Fayetteville.
0: Oh, would you? Based on what we saw?
2: I'd feel a little better.
0: Yeah.
2: Yeah, not great.
0: Because that BYU game, there was some optimism for that.
2: Yeah. Well,
0: whenever they played in Fayetteville.
2: Yeah, we beat them up there, and then we ran all over them. Then they beat us back. That was a bad game.
0: And both teams?
2: Night game.
0: Both teams flip rosters.
2: Yeah.
0: So they were two different teams from one year to the next.
2: And I thought that coach, when we beat him, was on his way out. And now he's lighting it up at BYU.
0: And there are a lot of so-called pundits had them favored to win Big 12.
2: Yeah. It'll be interesting to see what happens.
0: BYU, that is, not Utah.
3: Satake almost went to Penn State, too.
2: Yeah.
3: Don't forget that.
0: Hell yeah.
2: That guy's a hot coach.
3: Yeah,
0: he really is.
2: He was on his way out when we went there the first time. You just never know with these guys. Like assistant coaches, you can be a genius one place and an idiot the next.
0: And what it is, also, Larson, it comes down to you have to have players. If you have players, you're always going to make that coach look better.
3: It's a great culture, like the BYU culture, in Utah, too. Whittingham was like that.
2: But. Yeah, they legitimately play like 26-year-olds because they go on those missions. Cal would love playing them.
0: And a lot of times, I mean, they get NIL, but, they specify with their NIL.
2: Yeah.
0: Like they'll pay their offensive linemen.
2: Is it not amazing when you look back that Jim McMahon played for BYU?
0: Yeah, Jim McMahon, Steve Young, of course, Steve
2: but
0: Young.
2: Think of Jim McMahon and his persona.
0: Right. Steve Young has has family background there.
2: Played for Brigham Young.
0: Yeah.
2: You don't think they made some exceptions with him?
0: Oh, they did. Absolutely. But it shows that they've had some really good quarterbacks in their history.
2: Yeah, we've had great quarterbacks in our history. Just look at the guys of the buzz when you had, Matt Jones, and you've had Kevin Scanlon on, Quinn Grovey. I mean, we very seldom go through a stretch where we had bad quarterback play. Even Taylen Green last year had a wow factor to him.
0: He's talented.
2: Yeah.
0: Just made a lot of mistakes.
2: Yeah, but he was fun to watch.
0: I mean,
2: he could make some just incredible plays. But we've always had that quarterback who had, kind of that swagger to him. I mean, we've had really good quarterback play.
0: Overall, about this game, how are you feeling?
2: I'm not feeling great. I mean, it's hard to feel great when the only thing you have to look at, and I didn't see any scrimmages, is last week's game. I mean, they plodded along in offense. I mean – I was really disappointed in the offense. I thought it was going to be, you know, I had heard the, you know, jab him, punch him in the stomach, then go for the haymaker. I didn't see the haymaker. Longest play was 21 yards. I heard all that stuff. We're going to hit him in the stomach, soften him up, then go for the haymaker.
0: Why do you even have to soften up North Alabama?
2: I don't know.
0: You shouldn't.
2: You know, and on the flip side, I really like Silverfield. I think he's done everything right. He's done all the little things.
0: Focus is always going to be on quarterback and coach.
2: Yeah.
0: And he's taking a lot of blame here, but coaches have to have players at the end of the day.
2: Yeah, well, he does all the grocery shopping. He had his finger in everything in this program. And he told me, and I thought he was speaking honestly, a couple weeks before the season, that he thought they did well in the portal. You know, he'd know six games. And I just hope that he's been in the job long enough that he didn't misjudge this team.
0: Well, I think it goes back to how much they were willing to spend on these players.
2: Yeah.
0: He feels like he got right players for what they spent.
2: Yeah.
0: But it starts with spending.
2: Yeah, I look back, though, at Indiana when they got those 18 guys from James Madison. They weren't spending a whole lot. Now, he's an outlier.
0: Exactly. Exactly.
2: But he gives you hope. You know, you look at Memphis, 57 new players, didn't return one starter. And they're 2-0 with a win at Vegas and a win over Arkansas State. Now they got Boise this week out in Boise. So
0: we can see what they're really made of.
2: Yeah.
0: Sully, we appreciate it.
2: Hey, had a good time.
0: Always here on Friday.
2: It's more pleasant, more pleasant next week.
0: Have a great weekend.
2: You too.
0: Steve Sullivan, KATV, join us here on Out of Bounds. We're going to take a break. On the other side, we'll be back with Neil Atkinson, Bet Sarah.

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0: Welcome back to Out of Bounds. Joe Franklin, Larson Griffith, and we're now joined by Neil Atkinson, Saracen Casino, Bet Saracen. What's up, Neil?
1: Oh, I'm loving it. I got an excuse to watch football all the time, and what a great Labor Day weekend that we had. And players did pretty good last weekend overall, because all those big spreads, a lot of those covered. So it was a players' weekend last weekend, and usually is, because, you know, us bookmakers, we don't have our models and all that stuff as dialed in as yet. But yeah, it's been a good one, and been a couple of interesting two NFL opening games. But yeah, it's here, and I'm ready to go.
0: Well, one that was good for book was Arkansas. So Arkansas didn't cover the line, and probably had a lot of wagering on Arkansas versus North Alabama.
1: We did, but, you know, a lot of people were not betting the money line because the money line was just too prohibitive on that particular one. And but, you know, the players didn't do that bad on it. Where the players kind of took it on the chin a little bit on the Arkansas game was more on the player prop side of it, because, you know, people looked for a little bit more scoring, a little bit more production in that particular game. But

0: But yeah, I mean, I'm not going to read too much into it. You've had Sully on, and you know, we've talked about it all week. We know what they've got to fix, but you know, in the back of my mind, you know, this is the game that will probably put a feeling on how the rest of the season's going to go, and see if we can have the improvement. Look, I mean, anything could happen in college football, I'd love to see the Hogs go out there and snuck one off. But it's kind of interesting seeing what the betting mix is now. If you're interested in that, I can tell you where people are putting their money now, at least on Betfairson on this game.
1: Absolutely.
0: So, and this is unusual this early in the year and against an opponent because, you know, we have a bias. We like our Arkansas Razorbacks. People do not like to bet against their team. So a lot of times they'll just leave it alone or find something else. But on the money line, and we've got only 48% of the tickets are on Arkansas on the money line. And they're not very – it's not a lot of big tickets because a lot of people are putting nominal wagers out there because – they're getting, plus 400. So they're getting 4-1 on their money. So that's probably some value taking there. But other than that, if you go to it, what's interesting is against the spread, only 36% of the tickets are putting the money against the spread. So they're taking Utah minus the 12 points, and 64% of the tickets are on that. And even more interesting, 85% of the money is on Utah. On the spread minus the 12. The over and under, 56% is on the over and 44% is on the under. That's fairly typical for most games because people like to bet the over more than the under. So, yeah, that's an interesting split. Tells me two things. One is Arkansas fans are maybe a little bit more cautious, a little bit more leery, and they're wanting to see a little more out of this team before they start backing them on the betting boards. So, but that's smart. It's a more mature sports betting marketplace that we have here. We've been doing it live, online for almost 4 years now. And, we've had sports betting since 2019 in Arkansas before it went online. So yeah, the sports bettors becoming more attuned and better educated, and they're probably using the tools out there and the information that's out there to make their selections too.
1: Looking at these Arkansas specials this week and double R props, one that has caught my attention is anytime first half TD score, and you have Braylon Russell at plus 275, Sutton Smith plus 325, Chris Marshall plus 500. So you can get a number of players also with great odds.
0: Yeah, and that's a beautiful thing about a prop. If you don't want to bet against your team or you don't like the line, go and look and find you a prop, a player in the back that even though, and sometimes you can identify that better because you know if you're going in as the dog, you know who is going to be the one that they're going to go to, and or if the first person doesn't produce, the second one, and listen to the coaches, and you may be able to identify a player prop where we're doing just season averages, and their role may expand in this game, or their utilization in the game may be used differently. And you can snap off a prop that way. So, yeah, that's what I love about the props is that if you don't like the overall on the game, you can find something within the game to bet on and to root for. And, of course, don't forget you got live betting. You know, once the game starts, you can bet the line, the over and under, and the spread that adjusts throughout the game. And that way you can get a feel on how the team's playing before you make your selection. But, of course, the odds are going to reflect that also. So, but, you know, that's the beauty of the end play in these props is that you don't have to just bet on the outcome of the game and wait for it to be over. You can bet in game or on specific things that happen within the game. And that makes it a lot of fun, especially when you're a big fan.
2: Neil, you talked about the splits you had for the Arkansas game, but looking at one of the bigger games this week and a game that I'm really excited to look at from a splits perspective. So if you've got the numbers, I'd love to hear them. This Oklahoma-Michigan game where seems like nobody, I can't find any person out there that thinks Michigan's going to hang in this game after the debacle that they had last week. Oklahoma, great defense, all the stuff. What type of splits are you seeing on that game? Are you getting people coming in betting Michigan, or are you seeing all the side on Oklahoma?
0: I was looking at it earlier. Almost 70% is going on Oklahoma spread and money line. I think everybody has that same sentiment too. But to take from the great Lee Corso, not so fast.
2: Mm-hmm.
0: My computer model has this game rated, you know, and of course my models didn't do, they did really, really good week zero. Last week they struggled a little bit on some of the marquee games. So, you know, but both of these teams, you know, have some data in here. I've got a predicted score of Oklahoma 21, Michigan 20. And, you know, that's 41 points and the over and under is right at 44. Michigan plus 5 would be my lean there on the analytics, but they did not pass the eye test last week. You know, they look good on paper, but like you said, they did not pass the eye test last week. And a lot, you know, but one thing I do caution is and this is anecdotal, there's no scientific behind it, but generally when a team has a close call like that at home against a lesser opponent, the next week they come out a little bit more focused and if they don't, you know, that's bigger problems within the coaching, within the team. But, you know, don't put it past them coming out and being a little bit more in tune. I got a feeling practices this week up in Ann Arbor were not very pleasant to deal with.
1: Neil, Beth Saracen has a profit boost for Arkansas versus Utah this week.
0: Yep. You know, the first thing you should do, any sports book that you go to, is check on the promotion tab. And, you know, we got two of them that you can kind of piggyback on here. First of all, you got that 75% profit boost. So just log in, opt in for that. You know, make your bet on the Arkansas game. You don't have to bet on Arkansas, but you just got to make a bet in that, a qualifying bet in that game. And you can do it pre-match live, a pre-match or live on that particular one. And also, do not forget, for every – and I have to say American football because of soccer, and that's the way it is in the systems, but in the way our systems identify the game. But on American football, real football, in my opinion, for every $10 bet that you're making right now, you're going to get an entry into our Arkansas Game Day giveaway for the Tennessee-Arkansas game, which is going to have tickets to the game, exclusive access. We're renting out that nice area up there, and you'll have a halftime raffle and more. So you want to be a part of that also.
1: All right, Neil. Projections on NFL games this weekend. What are you seeing as far as some of the games that are being looked at and wagered on a little bit more?
0: Well, I mean, look at this weekend. You got Arkansas's the late game on Saturday. Our two most bet pro teams in this state historically have been the Kansas City Chiefs and the Dallas Cowboys. We got the Dallas Cowboys in primetime on Sunday night, and we got the Dallas Cowboys and the Kansas City Chiefs primetime on Monday. So that's going to be exciting. It's nerve-wracking for me because how many parlays are going to be key to that last Arkansas-Utah game, and how many parlays on Sunday are going to be key to the way Dallas does against the Giants? But, you know, I've got an interesting predicted score on that one on my analysis and the models. I got Dallas 27, New York Giants 24. And then if you go to Monday Night Football, I've got Denver 20, Kansas City 23. Both of those are three-point spreads, and right there on the number of where the current line is. So, early on in the season, these models, they can be hit and miss, but they're a little bit more accurate with the pros because we have the full data set on them and official data.
1: What did models look like for past two games where you had Patriots, Seahawks, Rams, 49ers?
0: I would have to pull that one up. I don't have that one particular handy, but I'm scrambling here to get that one up for you real quick. It shouldn't take long. I'm going to start having my spreadsheet ready. Which one was that one for?
1: So the Wednesday and Thursday games we had NFL-wise, because now we're set for Sunday, Monday, but we just had a couple of NFL games, one on Wednesday night and one last night. And of course...
0: Oh, yeah, on the Wednesday night game? Yeah, on the Wednesday night, the model had Seattle, said take Seattle minus 3.5. It was a 5-point projection on that particular one. And of course, it missed because that was only a 3-point game and took, you know, Seattle coming back from being down 10 to nothing. And the last night game, it had Los Angeles Rams winning by 4 also last night. And of course, they got dusted last night by San Francisco.
1: Yes, they did. Now, Neil, as a reminder, through Bet Saracen, through the app, you can watch these NFL games also.
0: Yeah, now, there's a small caveat to that because, you know, the NFL and broadcast rights and DirecTV. If it is on broadcast and you're not near a TV on the phone, it will be there. And so you're not going to get every game on Sunday, just the same ones that are on TV. Now, there's a couple of TV markets in Arkansas, so you may get, if you're in Northwest Arkansas and they choose a different game for that area, you may be able to sneak in and catch the in-market game that's designated for Little Rock some of the times. But yeah, only in-market games. But Monday Night Football should be on it. Sunday Night Football will be on it. And Thursday Night Football will be on it. Even though those are on streaming services, those will be streamed also.
1: Boxing this weekend, you have Ryan Garcia and Conor Benn. And it's Ryan Garcia back in the ring. A lot of people looking forward to that. He's been talking a lot of trash. He's saying he's going to get a knockout. And so we can look at different wagering options on Bet Saracen on Ryan Garcia, Conor Benn.
0: Yep. And we'll have those boxing matches too. We're part of the DAZN subscription network. So we'll have those up. Of course, we have all of the UFC. And also, don't forget about the U.S. Open tennis. You know, the women's finals are set for tomorrow. And tonight, primetime, or later on today, you've got Blake Shelton playing TFO. I'd love to see, not Blake Shelton, that's the art of the Ben Shelton.
1: Yeah.
0: I'd love to see him. Yeah, I'd love to see him make it to the final. He's a big favorite, and it goes off at 6 o'clock. He's minus 300 on the winner on that one there. So, and there's a game handicap as far as the amount of games won. He's favored by 4.5 of individual tennis games within the set. So, but yeah, he's a favorite tonight, and I want to see him in the finals on Sunday also.
1: Love how they do it there with the pageantry at U.S. Open, where it's a showcase when the players come out and they introduce them. And then they do put on a show, and especially when it gets down to the end like this.
0: Oh, absolutely, yep. And, earlier this week we had some matches go late until the night, so it's been one heck of a one.
1: All right, Neil, have a great weekend, and we'll talk to you this time next week.
0: All right, good luck, everybody. Bet with your head not over it. Go Hogs, and good luck on all your parlays.
1: It's Neil Atkinson, Bet Saracen here on Out of Bounds. We'll be back after this break. Stay tuned.
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0: 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It's Out of Bounds. Joe Franklin, Larson Griffith. We're going to go to the phones and talk to Ryan. What's up, Ryan?
1: Hey, buddy. Hope you're having a good week.
0: Oh, yeah. You too.
1: Well, I want to talk about the Utah game. I feel like there's plenty enough fixable things if they fix the stuff. And I feel like Silverfield, he probably chewed some butt this week. And if he's got them boys playing right, I think we'll have a shot at it. Not predicting a win or anything. Because right now usually I do a decent job kind of judging how the team's going to go, but I ain't really got a, you know, which direction to go on that. But I guess Fowler is a new coach. But the biggest thing I want to talk about, have you seen where the media for Utah is trying to make it look like we think we're just going to walk, talking about us as fans, I think we're just going to walk in there and just beat the crap out of Utah?
0: No, have not seen any of that, but I guess they're trying to feed that to players to give them some kind of chip.
1: I guess, but a lot of our like beat writers have seen the video and are retweeting it and be like, "Have y'all lost your mind? We're not saying that. Nobody thinks that. A lot of the fans think this is a win for, and I'm saying a lot of fans think this is a slam dunk for Utah." So I just thought that was crazy. But anyway, they're doing a roundtable discussing it and trying to make it out like, we think we're just going to walk in there and whip them. But if you haven't seen that, I highly recommend it. And, Joe, I hope you have a good week, buddy, and go Hogs.
0: All right. Appreciate it, Ryan. You too, man. Have a good weekend and enjoy that game coming up. D3 Auto Sales text line. TP says, how does Missouri get Austin Simmons at quarterback? Along with other schools, Hog coaching staff don't even attempt to get a quarterback. Well, the thing is, they felt good about KJ Jackson. And that's why you saw that they wanted to keep him around. They felt good about what he was doing, his talents. And maybe it didn't show in this first game, but they made that connection. They paid KJ, and that's the direction they wanted to go at quarterback. Now, you can second guess that all you want to, but you don't always hit on players that you feel good about. And that's portal. That's players that are currently on the team. It can go either way. So you're not always going to hit on those players. And it's been one game, so we don't know this about KJ, but that's why they didn't go get another quarterback from the portal, because they felt good about KJ. Now they brought AJ in, portal wise, but there was a connection there. Let's go back to the phones and talk to Harley.
2: Hey, what's up, Big Joe?
0: What's going on, Harley? How are you?
2: Day's done on my way back to the yard to park this thing up for the weekend. But hey, I just wanted to say, I don't know who's doing your music, but I appreciate some of that older music y'all are coming back with on the intros, coming back from commercial break. I'm not a big hip-hop fan. I don't mind it. I do like it. But just to hear something that's different on the station occasionally is really nice, especially when you go back to what y'all did yesterday, which I can't remember what it was, and Sister Golden Hair on this last one. That's just fantastic. But, no, I just want to say go Hogs. I think we're going to have a better outing this time than we did last time. I don't think we're going to have a victory. I could be wrong. Hell has frozen over here recently a couple times. But have a fantastic weekend, man.
0: You too, Harley. Yeah, we like to change it up as far as music. We don't like having the same thing over and over again, so we're always going to do that. You had something you wanted about KJ?
3: You brought up the Missouri point about Austin Simmons. You know, Missouri's made a really good point, especially since Drinkwitz has been there, to really spend and go out, and they're not afraid to spend in NIL and get some people. So I think it's, you look at the difference between Missouri and maybe how the Arkansas athletic department is viewing NIL with football, particularly right now. That's the reason Missouri is not afraid to go out and get some big players if they need to.
0: And every team out there, they should have that philosophy where they want to go get some players. They want to spend some money. That's the only way you're going to win now.
3: Mm-hmm.
0: More of Out of Bounds coming up after this break. It's hour 3. We're going to get into what's trending. Stay tuned.

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7: It has been 25 years since the terror attacks of 9/11, and four people with Arkansas connections were there that day. Melissa White worked for an insurance company, Tom Burnett, a businessman from California, American Airline flight attendant Sarah Lowe, and operations specialist second class, Nahaman Lyons IV. Lowe was a University of Arkansas graduate from Batesville. She had been on a flight attendant for just a few years before boarding Flight 11. Her call card was used by a fellow flight attendant, Amy Sweeney, whose calls to the ground personnel alerted them to what was happening in the skies. And finally, Nahaman Lyons IV, a native of Pine Bluff. He was known as a self-starter with a smile that greeted everyone. He had just transferred to the Pentagon in January 2001. He was awarded the Purple Heart following his death.
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9: Rain showers and thunderstorms, really good chance of that this morning. It's a 50% chance of rain. Temperatures will be down today. Well, eventually they'll get up to around 91 in Little Rock this afternoon. Tonight, mostly clear with a low of 72. Tomorrow, up to 95 with a 20% chance of a shower or thunderstorm in the afternoon. For the Buzz Radio Network, I'm meteorologist Pat Walker.
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1: What's trending in sports? 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
2: Second down and six. Purdy, good time. Tosses downfield into the end zone. It's caught. Touchdown. DeMarcus Robinson burning his former team.
3: Third and goal. Purdy,
2: end zone. Evans, touchdown.
3: Second and eight. Purdy, he'll rip on the run.
2: Wide open. Debo Samuel, touchdown. 15-yard strike.
1: Brock Purdy, three touchdowns. 49ers, impressive win, 27-20 versus Rams. Let's get into some of the games that are happening this week, this weekend, and some of the players involved, some of the coaches involved. Kyler Murray. Here's Kyler Murray on receiver Jordan Addison.
4: He doesn't say too much. I've been a fan of his from afar for a while, but just being able to be around him in the offseason, working out together, and then, this process of camp, now being in the season, man, it's been fun to watch his growth over this short period of time, and I'm excited for him to have his best year yet.
1: Larson, what do you think about Kyler Murray and situation that he's in now going to Vikings? We saw how it played out with Cardinals, and he pretty much ended his career there injured, and now he gets a new opportunity.
5: Yeah, well, the Cardinals, what can you say about the Cardinals organization? It seems to be a bit of a graveyard. Anytime you get away from there, you go to Minnesota, a great organization. It's obviously going to be a better situation for him. I like some of the skill guys he has around him. I would expect better things, but a small guy like that, he runs around a lot. It guys like that, they make me nervous. I mean, that's a guy that gets hurt a lot. So stay healthy. But this is probably the best situation he's been in a long time. I mean, I don't want to say his whole career, but in a while, the Cardinals.
1: And he's still able to make plays. We saw that when he came back from injury to begin with a couple of years ago when he had the ACL injury. Mm-hmm. Took him a little time to work back into form, as it usually does with players. But he came back strong towards the end of that season. And you can see that clearly talent is still there.
5: Yeah, and that's an interesting division. That's a division all four teams think that they can win. The vibes are high. There's going to be a lot of wins in that division. You get a couple of those across the league, but that's cool to open the season with a divisional matchup. You're going to host the Packers. That's a great game. I'm excited to watch that one this Sunday, and we'll see how he can respond against a pretty good defense.
1: A team that doesn't have really high expectations, Miami Dolphins. And we'll see if they can be better than what's expected out there. But they have a new quarterback also, Malik Willis. And he was asked about motivating rookies. He said he doesn't feel the need to motivate rookies.
6: They're not motivated, and we got the wrong guys. They're self-motivators, and obviously I do what I can to get them going. But at the same time, like, this is an opportunity that not many people get. Not many people get a chance to play in this league and to come in as a rookie and have an opportunity to play. I think they're excited enough, and they obviously have the stuff that they want to work on and they want to get better at, and I think they're doing a great job attacking the details.
1: And he's right. Whenever this whole deal is thrown out about motivation – and what you need to be motivated, it seems like everybody should be self-motivated. You're playing a game. You're making a lot of money. You're a professional. This is your job. That's all the motivation you need.
5: Especially as a rookie. So he's right. As a rookie, you should not need motivation. But maybe motivate is a different word. Is he a good leader? Can he lead the rookies? You don't have to motivate them, but can you be a good example for the rookies? I mean, you hear that clip and the first thing that comes to my head is like, oh, that's not maybe the guy I want leading my rookies. But he's right. The rookies should need motivation. Now, you might need an example in front of you, a good example in front of you. But, yeah, there should be plenty of motivation as a rookie. Come on.
1: And that's one thing that I personally hate hearing is everybody's looking for a reason for why teams are losing games, just like we talked about with Rams 49ers. They're looking for a reason, and whenever it's thrown out there, about a team. Well, they weren't motivated. They didn't care about this. Well, that's a problem in itself, you know, if that is the case. But to me, it's more of an excuse and a reason that people are looking for as far as why a team lost a certain game. And most of the time, it's not about that team. It's about the other team, mm-hmm. the team that they lost to.
5: Yeah. Well, and that was the interesting thing about last night was the whole angle of the travel was you knew the travel was going to be the takeaway from whoever won, whoever lost, because McVay had stuck to his guns about their ability to go out there and, you know, do all the prepping that they had done for months and years, whatever it may be. So that was the interesting angle. But I mean, it's also a game played, you know, on the other side of the world and a divisional matchup with two really good teams. And, you know, I don't care. I don't think the travel had much to do with it. I mean, the 49ers are a really good team, and the Rams came out a little flat. Stafford looked a little flat. And it's like, yeah, teams don't just win or lose anymore. There's always got to be some kind of crazy reason or this, you know, looking deep into it. I don't think we got to look that deep into it.
1: An excuse. And another excuse that, or something that people don't like, is the time that games are played. Well, it's a schedule for a reason. And you play the games when they're played, and that's that. And Ja'Marr Chase, though, you know, funny that he was talking about these 1 o'clock games. He said he was just finding out that this weekend coming up, this game is at 1 o'clock. He doesn't like 1 o'clock games because it throws his schedule off where he has to wake up earlier, get his routine going earlier. Now, that's, if it's one thing that players are saying that, but if it's fans that are saying, hey, I don't like the time that this game is being played, there's nothing you can do about it.
5: Yeah.
1: And for players, they may not like it, but they have to be ready to perform whenever that time is. But here's Ja'Marr Chase giving a pretty funny response about not liking these 1 p.m. games.
7: You look ahead to Sunday, first game. What excites you the most?
8: I'm finding out the game's at 1 o'clock. I don't like that, to be honest. I do not like playing at 1 o'clock games, so that means I got to wake up a little earlier than usual.
7: Where did you find this out?
8: Today.
7: The first seven are all.
8: Yes, I've heard, too. Yeah.
7: So what's your wake-up call?
8: I don't have a wake-up call, but I'm about to make one now. Yeah.
9: Hold on. The game's been on the schedule for a long time.
8: That doesn't mean I'm looking at the schedule.
1: So pretty funny back and forth there with Ja'Marr Chase. Now, that's a prime example of someone who is locked in game to game and locked into what they do and not worried about what the opponent is. And He hadn't paid attention to what time that game starts until a few days before that game actually is. And then they even pointed out to him that, okay, you don't like 1 o'clock games. Your first seven weeks of this season, you're going to play a 1 o'clock game. So that was pointed out to him, which is funny also. But it just shows that he probably goes game to game. He knows who they play this week and probably has no idea who they play week two. Until that comes upon him.
5: You got to feel bad for him, too. I mean, that's a really tough deal. And you better hope he doesn't get traded to the... Don't go to the Texans or the Titans where it's a noon game, you know? Don't go to the Falcons. Falcons play 1 o'clock every week.
1: Yeah, don't be in Central Poor Time thing. Where it is a noon game, uh-huh. like you mentioned. All right, DeMario Davis, he mentioned how... well, first, let's hear from Christian Gonzalez. Christian Gonzalez, they played a game already. Patriots corner. And prior to that game, leading up to it, he was sitting out for a bit, but he got a contract extension. Now he's highest paid corner in the league. And here's Christian Gonzalez talking about that contract extension.
10: I'm extremely blessed, thankful. I love this team. I love Boston. I love the city. You know, it's where I want to be. So, I mean, I'm happy to be here and, you know, glad we were able to get it done. And now we're on to the season.
1: So when players are wrapped up in these contract disputes, we saw it with Christian Gonzalez, Baker Mayfield, they're just happy to get it behind them and move on. There's a lot of talk around them and outside of them, but all they want to do is get on the field and play. And this is a part of that process to getting on the field and playing.
5: Yeah, really interesting. We're seeing that with the NFL too. It's one of the things we're seeing with the NBA with the Caps now. I mean, just how much money is being poured into the sport when you compare it to decades in the past. I mean, you're getting guys now. Everyone's now going to be the highest paid player in history. I mean, you see it like with Jaylen Brown in the NBA. It's guys now who maybe you compare them to the great, like we're talking Hall of Fame level players in the past who, you know, this guy's making more money than him. That's crazy. You're getting all these guys that the numbers are insane. Now, Christian Gonzalez is a great player. I think he's worth a lot of money. So if he wants the money, you got to pay him.
1: Yeah.
5: You need to keep him.
1: Sign of the times. It's always because of where you are going to find that next player that's going to be highest paid. And it's just because salaries keep going up.
5: Mm-hmm.
1: But an interesting point that came out on Christian Gonzalez. Now, through his first couple of seasons, he's been injured quite a bit. And so maybe that's why Patriots had pause to begin with is, of course, you feel good about this player and his talents, but that player has to be available also. So do you want to give him top market pay when you know that this guy is subject to missing some games at some point?
5: Yeah, that's the tough thing for the front office. And you see that with quarterbacks too. It's you have to pay so that you don't have the problem. You got to pay so that you don't have a quarterback problem. You got to pay so you don't have a cornerback problem, right? So if you got to overpay him and he's been hurt, it's better than not having anybody really good at that slot. So you kind of got to pay up. And we've seen it in the past with quarterbacks where you got to overpay maybe a mid-tier quarterback, because if you don't, then you don't have a quarterback. And then you got a quarterback problem. So, you know, at the front office, you got to do what you got to do. He's a good player. Hope he stays healthy. And I hate seeing talking about like Stribling yesterday. I hate seeing Stribling go down. That's for fantasy reasons and whatnot, but just because he's a good player. You see it with Darnold the night before and A.J. Brown the night before. These injuries, it's a problem. And I think you're going to see more this weekend. And it sucks to see these big guys go out. These are big names in the sport.
1: And it's unpredictable.
5: Unpredictable.
1: You can plan for it because you know it's going to happen, but you never know when it'll happen and how big of an impact it'll have on your team.
5: Yeah. Well, and you look at like A.J. Brown goes out, right? So he's on the IR. He's out for a few weeks now. Well, they traded Keyshawn Boutte recently. So now your depth is thin. You hate to see that. If you're the Seahawks, you come back, you have the big night, the banner, the Super Bowl and everything, and then your starting quarterback gets hurt on the first drive. It totally unpredictable, but...
1: Next man
5: what
1: up.
5: What can you do? Next
1: Everybody
5: man up.
1: Has
5: and Drew Lock was great.
1: Go.
5: Yeah, Drew Lock played pretty well.
1: And speaking of durability, DeMario Davis, he spent a number of years with Saints. He's now with Jets, and he's talking about durability going into his 15th season.
11: Man, I've been extremely blessed to play this game as long as I have and have the type of career that I've had and to be able to have the durability that I've been able to have. I think it comes with a lot of focus and dedication, just being around a lot of right people, learning different things and being able to build a team. And I think I'm a big person that believe we get to control our effort, that what we put into it, we get to control our mindset. But ultimately, the results don't belong to us. It belongs to the man above. So that's why I'm always saying I'm blessed. When anybody asks me how I'm doing, I'm always saying I'm blessed. It's really because I know where my strength comes from, and I know where the success and the results truly come from. And so definitely blessed to be able to go into my 15th season. Really excited about another fun season playing for this locker room, playing for this team, and just seeing it all come together, honestly.
1: So there's a theme now with durability. DeMario Davis talked about that there. We've been discussing injuries. Here's Trevor Lawrence on Travis Hunter returning from injury.
12: Just moving around the pocket, getting used to live bullets flying and being able to settle in there, make throws in the pocket, but also knowing when to get out and use my legs. That was something that I think took me a couple weeks just to get the feel back of being in the pocket. And so that's why I say it's a little different every position. But I think he gets a little bit more of that physical aspect not being a quarterback because he gets those reps in training camp. So I don't think it'll necessarily be that big of an adjustment. But I think just for him, it's staying calm and not getting too overly pumped up. You want to be ready to go, but you also want to keep your head. And I think he's going to be fine. He'll be ready to go.
1: So Trevor Lawrence gave his perspective on when he dealt with an injury, but also he mentioned that it's different depending on what position you play. So he said that Travis Hunter, in the end, he'll be fine.
5: Yeah, I mean, he will. He's a good player. Very young. Excited to see. He's got a high potential. DeMario Davis, three separate stints with the New York Jets, by the way. One of nine players in NFL history to have three different stints with the same team. Fun little fact.
1: That is crazy, man.
5: To have it with the Jets, too. I mean, it's not the Patriots.
1: And he spent so many years with Saints, so mm-hmm. maybe that lasting memory you have of DeMario Davis is as a Saints player.
5: Oh, yeah. I'm a Falcons guy. He terrorized the Falcons for years. Yeah. I mean, he's a good player, but three different stints with the Jets. You don't see that very, very often. Nine players ever have done that.
1: Jeremiah Love going into his rookie season. There's question as to whether he will play week one.
13: I expect to, do whatever the coach wants me to do. They want to put me out there. I'm going to go out there and play. Whether my ankle feels 100%, 50%, 70%. I just want to play football. I'm going to fight my hardest to be out there, every single game, every single of this season. And it's ultimately all comes down to coach's decision whether I'm hurt or not.
1: And you'll hear a common theme from players when asked about injuries, asked if they'll play. They're not going to give anything away. And that's kind of the day that we're in right now also is they're wanting to be on the field, but if they have an idea that they are going to play, they're not going to give it away because it's up to that coach to announce what players are playing, when they want to make those announcements, and if they'll make those announcements before that deadline comes about.
5: Yeah, and I mean, obviously he's going to want to play rookie year, week one. So we're going to see what that coaching staff decides. I look at Jeremiah Love and I think about what a great player he was in college, but I don't understand the move by the Cardinals to draft him, in terms of what they needed. I mean, the Cardinals needed a lot of other positions of need. And running backs, especially these days, running backs, you can go find good running backs or running backs who do the job for you, do serviceable. You don't need to take a guy like that early in the draft when you need other positions. I think Jeremiah Love is a really good player.
1: He's a
5: great college guy.
1: Yeah, game changer for them.
5: Yeah.
1: You can go back to last year's draft where Raiders, they take Ashton Jeanty.
5: Right.
1: Yeah, and
5: right.
1: So it's similar situation where you're talking about a team with a lot of needs, but they take a guy at running back high in the draft, but not only do they feel good about this guy as a playmaker and he's a home run threat at any time, but also pass catching and being kind of that dual threat from a running back position, which you need in today's game. So don't necessarily fault teams like the Cards, Raiders. They have a lot of needs, but let's start here and let's address these needs. They can address multiple needs, but why not take these running backs if you feel like there's separation and these guys are so much better and can give you more?
5: But who can block for you? They got to make sure that guy's blocking for him. I get that. I think, you see running backs go really high. It's the skill position. They're shiny. They're new toys. But sometimes I just question front office decisions in terms of if no one can block for him, if no one can catch a football. Is taking Jeremiah Love the winning move? He might sell tickets and jerseys and stuff, and it's cool to say we have Jeremiah Love on our team and that he will be a very good player. I'm not saying he's a bad player, but in terms of just roster construction, winning moves, it's all timing. But you take a guy like that early, he's going to be a good player. He'll be fine.
1: Oh, yeah.
5: Hopefully he's healthy.
1: For sure. And another player that there's a question of him possibly playing this weekend, Malik Nabers. So he's asked if he'll play, and he's also asked about possibility of being on a pitch count.
14: I'll let God tell me, keeping my faith, and he'll let me know, and I'll know when it's time.
15: Who are you asking before kickoff?
14: I've been asking him a long time. We got a plan. He got the plan. I'm just following in his footsteps that he wants me to take and lead me in the right direction.
16: Would you be able to play in this game if they said, hey, you're on a pitch count, like you're ready to play, but 30 snaps? Would you be willing to do that, kind of like have one toe in, one toe out? Typically?
14: Yeah, like I say, if that's the case, then they're not letting the decision be on me. I will come to them and tell them, I want to be on the pitch count. I wouldn't want anyone to tell me, I'm going to be on the pitch count because at the end of the day, it's my career and it's my body. So, if a pitch count is in the conversation, then I will lead that conversation on. That decision would be on me.
1: Another injury is Sam Darnold. We saw him get injured in first game of NFL season. Here's Mike McDonald giving an update on MRI for Sam Darnold.
15: Right now, I think we're just working through the extent of the injury and then putting a plan in place to get back rocking and rolling. So it is silver lining as we have, you know, some extra time here. We'll kind of get things back up and running on Monday, actual Monday, calendar Monday, not football Monday. Actually, it'll be Monday. We'll be back, okay? It'll be a football Monday and a calendar Monday. So hopefully by then we'll have a really accurate picture of plan of attack and what we'll do that week.
1: Couple of updates around also on more injuries. Mecca Ibuka, he's full go for Bucks season opener. And Tua is out versus Steelers. Cooper Rush will start. Let's move on to Jesse Minter. And Jesse Minter, new head coach, Baltimore Ravens. Here's Jesse Minter on Lamar Jackson.
17: Really excited about that. High anticipation that, you know, I've seen Lamar play live just a couple years ago in L.A. and obviously here for a few years. And so the level of anticipation is really high. He's in a great place both physically and mentally. He's in really peak condition and shape. And again, I think he's just excited and ready to roll. That doesn't mean it's going to go perfect. There's going to be plays that you're going to have to overcome. There's going to be plays where it's a bad play and it's what happens the next play. But again, like, nobody you'd rather have under center than Lamar. And just excited to see him really lead our offense and lead our team in this first game.
1: All right, Kellen Moore, Saints. They play Lions, and here's Kellen Moore on Lions and Amon-Ra St. Brown, Lions receiver.
18: Lions, good football team. You know, I think they got a ton of talent. They've obviously played some really high-level football for a number of years now, really well coached, and, you know, that's going to be a fun environment. You know, that place, what they've done in Detroit, they've created a really, really challenging environment for everyone to come into that place at Ford Field to play, and it'll be a lot of fun for our guys. Our guys will be excited about it. He's one of the premier receivers in our league. You know, he obviously plays a lot of time in the slot, but he can play all over the field. His versatility, his route detail, his ability to catch the football in contested situations, his run blocking is as good as anyone in this league. Yeah, I think a lot of receivers in our league can learn from him. A lot of players can learn from him, and so it'll be a fun test.
1: Jahmyr Gibbs, he got a nice payday from Lions, and here's Dan Campbell talking about how backup running backs, how he feels about them and getting them on the field also, not just Jahmyr Gibbs.
19: To me, it's by committee, too. Now, Vaki, I see Vaki getting some reps, too.

0: we talk about as an offensive unit, it requires all of us. It requires keeping the width and the depth of the pocket so you don't get strip sacks, or you got people in your face and the ball gets tipped. It requires the backs, communication process, and understanding when pressures are coming, who to block, route adjustments by the receivers, getting open in a timely fashion with the receivers. Ball security, it falls on the guy that's holding the ball, but it really, it encompasses a lot of other things to make sure that we're doing a good job with that.
1: Major League Baseball last night, Pirates get a 2-0 win versus White Sox.
2: High drive to right center field, clear the deck, cruise missile coming, a no-doubter, O'Neill Cruz. Sends one into the south side air. That is his 18th, and it's 1-0 Bucks in the fourth.
1: Braves beat Rays 3-1.
3: Kelly deals ground ball, and there is the first run of the game. The goose egg is busted by Austin Riley.
1: Astros get 2-1 win versus Phillies.
4: Bat against the run. This ball drilled.
1: Mariners beat Rangers 4-3.
3: Julio scolds this. Left field, take it, fly, gone! Flip the script. Julio! 4-3 Mariners.
1: Five games last night. Four of five were all close. Only one that wasn't. Yankees 10-3 win versus Rockies.
5: High fly ball. Deep center field, carried back, track, wall, off the top of the wall, in the Monument Park. It is a home run, a two-run shot, and the Yankees up 2-0. Right field, belt back, turning, looking, see ya! How about that, a grand slam! What a return to the big leagues for Anthony Volpe! You can't write it any better than that!
6: Itself was attacked this morning by a faceless coward.
1: And this is a reminder that it is 9/11 today, September 11th. So let's remember this day 25 years ago, 2001, that it was a day that no one will ever forget. And so today is that 25-year anniversary. Just sit back and reflect on it and just
7: pretty crazy.
1: So
7: much time's gone by. It's wild.
1: It has, and it's gone by fast. But let's remember everyone who was involved in it and those who lost their lives and those who put their lives in jeopardy to save others.
8: We're gonna find who did it.
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0: Genesis of Conway presents Craig O'Neill each week when he joins Roger, Baz, and Justin on Morning Mayhem. 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

0: Welcome back to Out of Bounds. We're now going to get into some picks for the weekend, college and NFL. We're going to bring in Trey Schaap to join us. What's up, Trey?
1: What's up, Freak? How are you, buddy?
0: Man, doing good. Just to recap, last week, Wes and I both went 5-1. You went 4-2. Andrew DePippa, he went 3-3. He went out on the island, and he lost a couple of those.
1: Okay.
0: So we can go ahead and get into these now. We'll start with Oklahoma, Michigan. And we're going to run through them pretty quick, Trey. But Wes and I both took Oklahoma. What do you have?
1: Yeah, I've got OU as well, Joe. No way Michigan's going to need a second more on the game. This one's going to be over before they even get to that last second of the game.
0: Larson, what are you thinking?
2: You know, I'm going to go contrarian. I'm going to go Michigan. Doesn't win, but low scoring, loses by 3.
0: Okay, so now we're not doing it with point spread. It's just straight up.
2: Oh, okay. Give me Oklahoma. Okay. Michigan's not winning.
0: No, well, I was going to say, if you want to go Michigan, man, you can go on that Michigan island.
2: No.
0: Okay. Next up, Ohio State at Texas. Trey, we'll start with you on this one.
1: The game's in Austin, so I'm going to go Texas. With that one, I know the old adage, you grew up a Razorback fan, you hate Texas, you root for Arkansas and anybody that's playing Texas, but I've got to pick a winner in this one, I'm picking Texas.
0: All right, Larson.
2: Yeah, I'll go Texas too. At home, Sark's got to get it done here at some point. I think this is the year.
0: So we're going to be across the board, Texas. Wes and I both went Texas. Also, Iowa State at Iowa. Wes and I both went Iowa. Now, this is a game that one team can be ranked and the other not, and this is the case this year. Iowa's ranked, Iowa State not, but you see the one that's not ranked pull off the upset, but we're both going home team here with Iowa. What do you think, Larson?
2: I have Iowa State on my numbers and metrics as the worst Power 4 team, so this is an easy Iowa. Usually you throw out the records here, but Iowa at home going to win big.
0: Trey.
1: Sorry, Justin Akery. Hawkeyes.
0: All right. Arkansas at Utah. And we give a score with Arkansas, Utah. Larson, we'll start with you.
2: Yeah, I got to go Utah. Tough place to play. I think Utah, I'd say maybe 28-13.
0: Okay. I'm going Utah also. I have Utah 27-10. Wes went Utah 31-17. Trey is already there. What are you doing, Trey? Which direction are you going?
1: I'm going to go Utah. I'm going to go 31-14 Utah Utes over the Arkansas Razorbacks.
0: All right. NFL picks. Jets at Titans. Trey.
1: Give me the Titans.
0: All right, Larson.
2: I'm going to take the Titans, too. At home, Cam Ward, second year. A little bit of a bounce back this year, Titans.
0: We're all Titans across the board. Wes and I both went Titans also. Ravens at Colts. Wes and I both went Colts. Trey.
1: Do I get to pick my Cowboys at all, Joe? I'm ready to say Cowboys. I'm ready to say Dallas Cowboys.
0: Well, maybe you'll get a chance to say that. Maybe not.
1: I'll take Buffalo. I mean, Baltimore Ravens, sorry.
0: Okay, all right, Larson.
2: I'll go Colts at home, too.
0: Okay, Trey is on Ravens Island. Wes and I both went Colts. Larson goes Colts. Trey, you're on Ravens Island?
1: All right.
0: All right, Bears, Panthers. I'm going Bears. Wes went Panthers. Trey, what do you say?
1: I'm going Chicago Bears.
0: Larson.
2: I'm going to go with Wes here. Panthers were sneaky last year. They were competitive. I think they'll win this one.
0: All right. On to next game. This is where we start splitting. Bills at Texans. Wes went Bills. I went Texans. Larson?
2: Larson's going to go Bills here.
0: All right. Trey?
1: I'm going to go Bills as well.
0: Okay.
1: Trey, Josh Allen's got to have a big day. He's my wife's fantasy quarterback, so he's got to have a big day.
0: That's why. That's exactly why it happens. All right, Packers at Vikings. Trey, you start with this one.
1: Let me take Minnesota.
0: What do you say, Larson?
2: We just talked about Kyler. I'm not the biggest Kyler guy. I'm going to go Packers. I have more trust in the Packers, even on the road.
0: Wes and I went Vikings here, so we're both believing in Kyler.
2: All right.
0: And this was a division that I probably struggle with most, simply because we talked about how any of these four teams can win it.
2: Mm-hmm.
0: But I went back and forth with Bears-Vikings. In the end, I decided on Bears, but I think both these teams will have really good seasons. Yeah. All right, Trey, it's the game you've been waiting for. Cowboys at Giants, Sunday Night Football. And we're going to start with Larson.
2: I'm going to go with the Cowboys here. Let's build some momentum. Week one, even on the road, doesn't concern me. I'm going to go Cowboys.
0: All right. Wes went Cowboys. Trey, you said you're ready to say Dallas Cowboys.
1: You know where I'm going. I'm saying it, Dallas Cowboys.
0: All right. So it comes down to me.
1: Hold on that island, Joe.
0: I'm on it. I picked Giants to win that division, and they have to get off to a good start. So I'm going Giants here. And that'll do it for our picks this week, and we'll see how it all shakes out.
1: All right. Looking forward to that. Guys, y'all have a good one.
0: Trey, before you go, what's it looking like there in Utah? Have you seen any Razorbacks fans that have made the trip already?
1: Yeah, there were some on the flight yesterday. Baz saw some on his flight yesterday. We've been around the city today shooting a video that we just posted to the Buzz Facebook page, the Buzz Twitter page. You can go check that out. You know, with today being 9/11, I totally forgot that the Winter Olympics here in Salt Lake City in 2002 almost didn't happen because of the 9/11 tragedy. It was basically like 5 months after that the Winter Olympics were held here in Salt Lake City. And so we went around Rice-Eccles Stadium, got some video of that, went to the Temple Square, and the State Capitol is here in Salt Lake City. So, yeah, went around and had a good time, and we've seen some Razorback fans. Weather's great, especially at night, in the evenings, and this morning when we got up, it was really, really nice. A little bit warm now, but it's not as humid as it is back home. And my understanding, it rained a lot today back home, so it's been pretty nice. It hasn't been as hot as it has been the last couple of days.
0: Right. It did cool it down some, but sun is out now.
1: It now, isn't it?
0: let's see where the temp currently stands. It's 84, so not bad.
1: Not too bad.
0: Not bad at all. What's expected tomorrow night for night game? What's the temp going to be like?
1: Well, it should be really nice tomorrow night here in Salt Lake City. I was going to look at that for you since you asked, but I do know that the fans are going to be ready to go. It'll be their student section gets really involved into the game, and they like to make a lot of noise. It looks like, Joe, at kickoff, it's going to be around 85 degrees, and as they move through the game, it's going to drop. Not really getting much cooler than that, 81 at midnight here in Salt Lake City. So a high of 91 tomorrow. It's going to start tomorrow morning with a low of 64 degrees at 7 a.m. I will not see 7 a.m. tomorrow here in Salt Lake City. I'll be asleep because I saw 420 this morning in Salt Lake City.
0: 420. Interestingly enough that it was 420. But Trey, you get up early on a daily basis, so you deserve to be able to sleep in.
1: Thank you, Joe. I appreciate that.
0: Oh, yeah. Well, enjoy it, and we'll talk next week, and we'll see how this game shakes out tomorrow.
1: Sounds good. Y'all have a good one.
0: All right, Trey Shapp and Baz, they're there, Salt Lake City, covering the game, Arkansas, Utah. It's more of Out of Bounds coming up after this break. It's going to be our last segment. Stay tuned.

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0: Welcome back to Out of Bounds. Last segment here on a Friday, getting you set for sports weekend. Weekend we're looking forward to with some NFL games coming up, good college football, and we're ending. And Larson, you've been in with us today, and we got a comment about you on X. Says, glad to see Larson here. I've listened to him since Sports Talk ATL.
1: Oh, well, thank you. I do some writing over there, sportstalkatl.com. Write a lot about college football, college basketball, make some picks, maybe show the people some winners. So, yeah, exciting. Glad to hear that.
0: So, yeah, we want to get to know you here before we get out for the day.
1: Yeah.
0: Where are you originally from?
1: I grew up in Atlanta. I lived in Atlanta till about halfway through high school and moved to Little Rock and lived here for about 10 years. So I like living here. I'm a Falcons fan. I'm a Braves fan. I'm a Georgia Bulldogs fan. So I'm going to keep that quiet next week. But that's me. I enjoy living in Little Rock. So yeah, it's been good.
0: And where'd you graduate from?
1: I went to Pulaski Academy and then I went to Samford University, Birmingham, Alabama, not Stanford. That's the important thing. People think I say Stanford.
0: Oh, yeah.
1: Like I'm that smart. No, so I graduated there in 2021.
0: Good deal. Yes, and sir. We'll be seeing more of you around here at
1: of
0: the bus.
1: Of course.
0: Let's check in with Randy Rainwater. What's up, Randy? Maybe not. Randy was ready to go. Let's go to D3 Auto Sales text line. We had plenty that came in. And kind of questioning Arkansas once again, think that Arkansas was playing possum with offense and that they expect a better showing this week. So we'll see if that is the case. Now, I know with us, I don't think anyone was feeling good. Sully didn't have a good feeling. We all picked Utah just kind of based on what we saw, but there is some optimism out there with people that they expect more. And we'll see what happens.
1: Yeah, first quarter will be this is an obvious statement, but first quarter will be so important because you see so many teams go into Rice-Eccles, which is a hard place to play, very loud, very raucous environment. You can't go in the first quarter and get completely overwhelmed where you're out of the game, you know, 5 minutes in, 10 minutes in. You got to hang around, stay in the fight for the first quarter, try to keep it low scoring. I think you could see a little bit more of a low scoring game. I said 28-13 is kind of the vibe I'm feeling, but got to stay in it. Stay in the first quarter.
0: Hey, Randy, we're in our last minute here. What's going on with you?
2: BB, tonight, Sonic Blast. BB, Batesville, come on down. Sonic Blast, always the bomb. And great food, oh, by the way.
0: What are you getting tonight? What are you getting?
2: Foot long, chili dog. With jalapenos, onions, cheese, the full banquet, a large tater tot. That is in honor of Barry Grooms of Hooton's Arkansas Football Magazine.
0: There you go. All right, everyone, stay tuned for Drive Time Sports coming up next. It's a Sonic Blast. Have a great weekend.
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7: It has been 25 years since the terror attacks of 9/11, and four people with Arkansas connections were there that day. Melissa White worked for an insurance company, Tom Burnett, a businessman from California, American Airline flight attendant Sarah Lowe, and operations specialist second class Nahaman Lyons IV. Melissa White was from Bald Knob. She was working on the 99th floor of the North Tower in the World Trade Center. She worked in human resources for Marsh and McLean companies. She was also a Sunday school teacher. And Tom Burnett Jr. was returning home to his wife and children in California that morning. His wife, Deanne Burnett, is a native Arkansas. He made calls to her while he was on board the hijacked Flight 93. His wife recalls him saying, quote, "We have to do something. We can't wait for the authorities. It's up to us." We will remember the two other victims in our second news update. For the Buzz Radio Network, I'm Kara Kay's Jessica Ruckwell.
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6: With KARK's Pat Walker.
9: Rain showers and thunderstorms, a really good chance of that this morning. It's a 50% chance of rain. Temperatures will be down today. Well, eventually they'll get up to around 91 in Little Rock this afternoon. Tonight, mostly clear with a low of 72. Tomorrow, up to 95 with a 20% chance of a shower or thunderstorm in the afternoon. For the Buzz Radio Network, I'm meteorologist Pat Walker.
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0: Live from the Eat My Catfish studios, it's time for Arkansas's number one caller-driven sports show. It's Drive Time Sports on the Buzz Radio Network with your hosts, Randy Rainwater and Rick Schaefer. 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
1: Good afternoon. Welcome to Drive Time Sports on the Buzz Radio Network. Rick Schaefer on his way to Salt Lake City for the Arkansas-Utah game. Barry Grooms of Hooten's Arkansas Football Magazine. Kevin Bohannon. I'm Randy Rainwater. Today our Sonic Blast here in BB as the Badgers are hosting the Batesville Pioneers. Good afternoon, Bear. Good afternoon, Kevin.
2: Good afternoon.
1: How many ones have I got to push on that?
2: Good afternoon, Randy. Good afternoon, Barry.
3: Hey, good afternoon, guys.
1: Gentlemen, before we jump into our Sonic Blast and high school football for this Friday, this is obviously a very special day.
2: Yep.
1: I'm not sure I'd call it special, but a big day.
2: Memorable, yeah.
1: Memorable day, thank you. And American history, with the events that happened in New York City with 9/11, the Pentagon there in Washington, D.C., and then the open pasture, the open field there in Pennsylvania, the loss of lives throughout the United States that day with the terrorist attack. We just want, again, to honor America and honor those lives that were lost. And thank you for the men and women who continue to protect the United States of America, the greatest country on this world. So, and again, in honor of 9/11, I know some of our audience may be too young to really understand and remember.
2: Yeah.
1: 9/11, 25 years ago, those fateful events that happened. I was in my living room when I watched and witnessed the second jet strike the World Trade Center, and I've watched replays. I've seen several documentaries this week concerning 9/11, and there has been actual video of the first one that struck.
2: Yeah, that was a big one that for so long they didn't have one that existed, but now they've pieced it together and spliced it together. The way when they do the overlays and the documentaries, I've gone back because I remember I was watching Fox News that morning. I was getting ready for class. And it was my junior year of college, so I had moved back home to Little Rock, and I was getting ready for class and saw it happen. And you talk about some of the kids that weren't alive and everything. The guys that I coached in that 2020 class, that's the year they were born, was 01.
1: Sure.
2: Marcus Brown's birthday is September 14th, and just to think about the lives that weren't impacted by it, it was over half of my lifetime ago. Now that I'm 45, it's crazy to think, because so many of my friends that were in their early 20s at that point got the call to go serve and served in Iraq and Afghanistan, some of my really closest friends that I grew up with. So it means a lot.
1: Tragic day in American history, and again, we pray for the United States, and God bless America. And especially remembering all the ones who lost their lives and the families who are still trying to deal with those memories
2: and
1: of the loss of their loved ones.
2: Long-lasting health effects of everything.
1: Absolutely. Firefighters and others who tried to battle that blaze and try to rescue as many people as possible. Again, you're in our thoughts and prayers. I wanted to mention this because this is thanks to Steve Qualls, and I'm trying to get that position so the camera can see it, because you really don't need to see my face, but Steve Qualls in Design Lab, 501-767-0066. That is the number of Steve and Design Lab in Hot Springs, and I showed you the front, now I'm showing you the back, but this is done by the great staff there at Design Labs. And if you are a commercial business or individual, in fact, I'll tease with it. There is an Epic t-shirt that back in the good old days of AM 1010, and that is on the front of the T-shirt of AM 1010, and soccer balls, I don't know what all, footballs, basketballs, baseballs, everything on the front of it. And then at the bottom of it, on the front, it has with Pete, David, and Randy.
2: Yeah.
1: Pete Perkins, David Lanier.
2: Pete Perkins.
1: And myself. Yeah. So this was, it was our very first venture, if you want to call it venture. But it was our very first venture of having a T-shirt. And, oh, man, we thought we were the neatest thing since sliced bread. Had a T-shirt we could give away. So we're going to get a select number of those made, thanks to Steve and the design lab in Hot Springs. But this is our Sonic Blast T-shirt. And I'm not sure how many of these I've got. And I hand them down to Carrie.
2: Yeah, my mom, I always get one from my mom. My mom's got one from the last 4 years. So I know at least I have four. I know you probably got 25 or 26 at this point. But, yeah, they're always fun to see what kind of design they'll come up with. It's always different because every year there's a different story that goes along with
1: Absolutely.
2: It. Absolutely.
1: And the important number on this one is 2026.
2: Absolutely.
1: So that way we have them dated. That way you know exactly what year that design came from. But thanks again to Steve Qualls and Design Lab by LRA 767 501 767 0066. And he is a great friend of the Buzz. We thank him for his contribution. And it's always neat. There are T-shirts right next to us, to my immediate right, is a table set up by Sonic. They've got shirts. They've got T-shirts, those just I showed you there a moment ago. Footballs, hats, sunglasses. Sunglasses are pretty cool.
2: They are. You had them over the top of your seeing glasses, and I know we got the camera up right now that you could actually put them on. So if you wear bifocals or...
1: Now, what do you call me, fisherman?
2: Fisherman?
1: Ralph called me fisherman.
2: Yeah, Ralph called me fisherman because they're big enough that you can put over... They're the Vahiva Alloy sunglasses is what they look like. It's what they look like.
1: There you go.
2: That's the going style right now. They're bigger, and you keep shrinking on us, Randy. That just takes up half of your head.
1: Well,
2: I love it.
1: Long as they hang on, that's all I care about. Long as they hang on. All right, Bear, let's get started today right here. NBB hosting the Batesville Pioneers.
3: Randy, it's one of the rare interclassification games we have. It's no crossover game tonight. It's a 5A versus a 5A. BB struggling right now, 0-2 on the season. Batesville checks in with a little better mark. Batesville has been able to pass the ball a little bit, and that's kind of been the key to what they've been able to do so far this year. They beat Newport in overtime last week. They've got good special teams. BB just struggling to find its identity, running the football under first-year offensive coordinator Mark King. They've got to get that run game going. Coach Sparks, he said that's got to be key to this team. Hoops.com going with Batesville because they've got the special teams advantage.
2: And Bear, it's going to take a little bit to get that flex bone running the way you should, especially last year they're a little bit more spread attack, and it takes a little bit to get used to that flex bone. They put the ball on the ground 7 times last week.
1: Ouch.
2: BB did, and it's tough. You know, they lost to Green County Tech. Speaking of Green County Tech, let's go to what the Golden
1: Bryce
2: Eagles
1: Holmes.
2: Are doing right now. Bryce Holmes doing a great job. Speaking of Batesville native. Batesville native, that's where he got his start, over at Southside, moved to Batesville as a Pioneer. Now he's at Green County Tech as the head Eagle in charge. They take on Highland tonight, a road game for Green County Tech. This is a really good matchup, Bear. Highland, top 15 in Class 4A. Green County Tech made the 5A rankings at Hootens.com this
1: Boom.
2: Week. Is number 20. What do you think about this one, Bear?
3: Yeah, and the Golden Eagles, they've outscored their first two opponents, 71-13. Ashton Addison having a huge season so far. Highland played possibly the game of the week last week when they drove down the field in the final seconds to beat Heber Springs 50-49, and Coach Stowers, he likes this Highland team. He thinks they're pretty decent. They can really pass the ball with Austin Christie. Jimmy Jensen, he's a guy to watch out for this year. A 3-year starter, 2-time All-State guy. I think he's All-State in multiple sports. He's the top receiver for Highland, but Hoons.com going with a red-hot Price Holmes, Green County Tech Eagles, narrowly over Highland.
1: All right, gentlemen, let's get started. We've got Chris waiting. Chris, good afternoon. Welcome to our Sonic Blast.
4: Good afternoon. Long time no talk.
1: Yes, sir. I thought we talked to you a couple of weeks ago, or maybe I'm just dreaming.
4: It was a couple of weeks ago. I tried to get on last week, but by the time I was trying to get on, it was almost over, so I texted. But anyways, one of the games I know y'all already talked about, but first, before I say that, my thoughts and prayers are with everyone after 25 years. Baseball Pioneers lost one that day. And I do want to give a shout out to Coach Price Holmes, because I do know him, even though he's a Green County Tech Golden Eagle now. He is a former Pioneer. My other two games is Hampton at Ouachita County, and the Ozark Hillbillies take the short road trip south of the river to Charleston for the Franklin County feud. I'll hang up and listen.
1: That should be a dandy. Thank you, Chris.
3: You got Hampton at Camden Harmony Grove, or Harmony Grove, Ouachita County, as we, the HGOC, Kevin, as we call it. I still call them Camden Harmony Grove. Uh-huh. Yep. They are struggling right now after Ernie Horsecamp's departure, or retirement, I guess, in the summer. They're really struggling to find any type of identity. Haven't been able to do much. Hampton has struggled likewise, but 2 weeks ago, Hampton did push Parker's Chapel and lost that game in overtime. The HGOC's yet to score this season, but they played Rising and Junction City. So those are two pretty good teams. Don't think Hampton's up to that caliber. Hootens.com going with Harmony Grove of Ouachita County to beat Hampton. And then, Chris, you ask about the big one. The Ozark Hillbillies at Charleston. Hootens.com has Ozark ranked number 8 in this week's Class 4A rankings. They play rival Charleston. Charleston's won 4 of the past 7 Franklin County feuds over Ozark. They've kind of owned the series since the modern era began, but Charleston's defense was lackluster last week against Pottsville. Could not slow that dead T attack down at all. Meanwhile, Ozark had 353 yards passing, 244 rushing. Guys, that's over 600 yards and 60 points at Huntsville last week. John Skolarski, we talked about him a lot last year, Kevin, and it seems like we're going to talk about him all season. As long as he can stay healthy, the Hillbillies are legitimate title contenders in 4A. Hootens.com picks Ozark at Charleston tonight.
1: All right, gentlemen, let's check in with Hank. Hank, good afternoon. Welcome to our Sonic Blast.
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1: Thank
5: my
1: you.
5: Question is about Danville versus Pottsville. I don't know if you guys have covered that yet, but...
1: No, we have not,
3: you
1: but we
3: about
1: will
3: Danville?
1: Now. Yes, sir, Danville.
3: All right, yeah, Danville plays Hector. Pottsville is off. They get Pottsville next week, I believe. And they got Hector this week. And the Little Johns, they got past Murfreesboro last week with a late defensive stand and touchdown to win by 1 point over Murfreesboro. Jake Crane, that's Coach Crane's son, he's averaging almost 13 yards per carry. Hootens.com going with Danville to beat Class 2A Hector.
2: Yeah, Hector's put up some points this year. That should be a shootout.
3: They have.
2: Talk about how good Jake Crane has been. 14 carries for 180 yards, I believe, is what the number is, Barry. So that one will be a lot of fun to watch. Well, let's stay in Class 3A/2A real quick. A big rivalry game out Highway 10. Perryville travels down the road to take on the number 4 ranked Bigelow Panthers in Class 2A. Bigelow came close last week, Bear. 42-40 loss to Quitman in overtime. Both of these have a common opponent. In my write-up at Hootons.com this week, I said you can never pay attention to the scores. Perryville lost to Quitman 35-7. Bigelow 42-40. But throw out the scores, Barry. This should be a really good matchup.
3: Well, it should, Kevin, and you're right. It's hard not to compare those scores, but Perryville's shown a little life as of late, but so has Bigelow, and they both looked really good. Bigelow with that overtime loss, or was it overtime or double overtime last week? I mean, they played a good game.
2: It was double overtime, yeah.
3: Yeah. And Tanner Firth, he is playing so well. The Panthers of Bigelow will be tough at home. Hootons.com picking Bigelow, who we've got ranked number four in Class 2A, to beat Class 3A rival Perryville. But again, it's a rivalry game. Throw out the records. And we've got a lot of good rivalry games tonight that I think you could just kind of do that old saying, throw out the records. It doesn't matter. This is a Super Bowl for lots of teams.
1: Well, gentlemen, this one will probably not be on tonight's Arc Air High School Football Scoreboard Show. This from the mayor of Rooster Poot, but he said the Thursday night football high school score update was Rooster Poot, the Roosters 21, the Snowball Eagles 10. I don't think that'll show up tonight on our high school football scoreboard. That is, in particular, the Arc Air High School Football Scoreboard Show tonight at 10 o'clock. All right, from our D3 Auto Sales Buzz text line here from our Sonic Blast, this from the 870, El Dorado versus Pine Bluff.
3: Randy, last week I was listening and trying to get through coming back from South Arkansas, and I could hear the excitement on the scoreboard show from new coach of El Dorado, Brett Shockley. He was really thrilled with how his team is.
1: Yes, he was fired up.
3: And you know, that was that 22-6 win over Fairview means a lot. I think that's a really good Camden Fairview team they beat. And as he said, the defense is playing well. The only score El Dorado gave up last week was on special teams. El Dorado trying to go 3-0 for the first time since 2017, allowing just 11 points per game. Last week they had over 250 yards rushing. Think they don't have any problem with Pine Bluff. Hootons.com picking number 7 ranked El Dorado handily over the Zebras.
2: Yeah, it was funny. Coach Brett Shockley, Coach Shock, talking about another different shade of red. He had Magnolia in week 0, had Camden Fairview last week. Now he gets that maroon shade. And guys, this used to be a rivalry. They were both in the same conference going back to the 4A South, the 5A South, the 6A South. These two teams used to do battles with Bobby Boulding and Scott Reed, you know, with those two. You know, they would alternate state titles, it seemed, and throw a Lake Hamilton in there. But, yeah, just what this game used to mean down in South Arkansas, I'd like to see both of those teams back at the high level. But speaking of Lake Hamilton, Jace Bohannon, we are of no relation, threw for over 280 yards last week. Lake Hamilton got the big win over Marion. They host a Jacksonville squad looking to go 3-0. Coach Reggie Swinton, doing a great job with his team in North Pulaski County.
3: Yeah, Jacksonville looked really good last week when they dismantled Southside. I thought Southside would be able to come in, control the clock a little bit with that ground game and wear Jacksonville down and have a shot at winning it late. And that wasn't it. Jacksonville's offense was so explosive. Boy, the Titans, they made great defensive plays. Now, Coach Swinton did say they've got to clean up the penalties, and he knows that, but it's still early in the season, and they can do so, trying to put themselves in contention to be talked about among the elite teams in 5A, and they need to be because that conference is so tough. Now, these two teams, they hadn't played since the 2008 playoffs, so totally different dynamics, but Lake Hamilton did win those games. As you said, Jace Bohannon has been playing well, so has Bo Martin on defense, and Hootons.com taking Lake Hamilton at home over Jacksonville. And you know, Lake Hamilton has that loss against Lakeside, but I think that's going to come back to be a pretty good close loss to that team and really benefit them down the road.
2: Absolutely.
1: All right, gentlemen, I've got a couple of questions for you by way of our D3 Auto Sales Buzz text line. Jason in Houston says, just curious, but Bear, how do y'all keep all the score updated on the website? I assume people are reporting in. And then his question is, and this is a fair question because this is Houston, Texas, not Houston, Arkansas. Does Hooten still have the magazine?
2: Yeah, they do.
3: Yes, the Hooten
2: magazine
3: is still out.
2: And
3: it's
2: older than ever. Yeah,
3: yeah.
2: Yeah, every July.
3: Still for sale. You can order them online.
2: Yeah, you can go back and get archive copies too, can't you, Bear?
3: Yes. All the way back to 1993.
2: Yep. So, and with the scoreboard, we do have a person inputting those scores, but it takes a village. It is a collective effort that we are going after these scores and following. It helps with the invention of the internet, and it helps, and I'm not being a smart aleck at that point, but more teams are streaming now. And when Randy and I are sitting in the studio, or I'm sitting in the studio, I can pull up the game, go to the end of it if it's done, and check the score and get it real quick. So there's a lot of different ways that we compile the scores. We take pride in getting them right and getting them out there as quick as possible. Ideally, we want to have them all done by midnight when we get off the air. We're
1: absolutely
2: able to report all of them. So I appreciate that question for sure.
1: That is absolute. All right, let's check in with Jim. Jim, good afternoon. Welcome to our Sonic Blast.
6: 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Wondered if you would talk about the Arkadelphia National game tonight. And Arkadelphia is without their senior quarterback, Christian McCoy, who transferred down to Louisiana. I'll hang up and listen.
1: We will do it. Thank you, Jim. We'll come back. That's first up. Barry Grooms of Hooten's Arkansas Football Magazine, Kevin Bohan, and I'm Randy Rainwater. 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

0: Utah Football Magazine. Kevin Bohannon, I'm Randy Rainwater. Let's check in first with my man, Neil Atkinson, by way of Bet Saracen. Well, the storm is just about to arrive, is it not? I'm saying NFL football for the weekend. You've already had a couple of games played already. And then you've got all kinds of MLB action, college football. Do you sleep at this time of the year, Neil, at all?
1: Yeah, I sleep a little bit, but it's going to be some late nights coming up because you got Arkansas as the late game on Saturday. You got Dallas Cowboys as the primetime game, so I'll be up later for that one. And then Monday Night Football is Kansas City, and Kansas City and Dallas are the two most bet pro teams that we have on Bet Saracen. So looking for a great weekend. You know, hopefully Arkansas can go out there and do something at Utah, make liars out of me and my odds and my thick-skin prognostication with my computer. But yeah, that was going to be a tough one. But we've got that. We've got the lineup on Arkansas State. Heavy favorites against West Georgia, 32 points. And a couple other SEC games this weekend. Oklahoma, Michigan, Alabama, Kentucky is one I'm interested in. And of course, the big Texas and Ohio State matchup this weekend. Something for everybody. Big action on the U.S. Open tennis. Women's tomorrow. Blake, Shelton's playing tonight. Hopefully he can make it to the finals. Yeah, just a big weekend all the way around. And then didn't even really touch baseball that much, but we're barreling towards the postseason there also.
0: All right, Neil, where do we find all this good stuff?
1: You find it on BetSaracen.com on the web or from your phone. 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Once you do that and get in, you and everybody else check the promotions tab. You want to check out the Arkansas Game Day giveaway. And also, the Arkansas football 75% profit boost. 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And the Any Sport 25% profit boost. Good luck. Have a great weekend, everybody. Go Hogs. Go Red Wolves. And good luck on your parlays. And we'll see you next week.
0: There you go. That is Neil Atkinson by way of Bet Saracen. Now, Kev Baird, this is such a monumental announcement that we had to bring on Gene Morris, one of the big dogs at Sonic, because I had to double check this, Gene. This is the $7 big deal meal. What a deal.
2: What a deal. $7 big meal deal, big deal meal, however you want to say it.
0: Say it real quick.
2: Hey, big deal meal. $7 big deal meal. That's how you say it. So, yeah, it's a great deal right now. Randy, you can go to Sonic and get you a Sonic cheeseburger, medium fry or tot, medium soft drink, and top it off with a sundae of your choice. Hot fudge.
3: Get out of here.
2: Huh? $7, Kevin.
3: Wow.
2: $7. You know where you're taking your wife for dinner tomorrow night.
3: Absolutely.
0: I mean, that's like boom.
3: Yeah. That's our tailgate
2: food
3: tomorrow.
2: Yeah, don't tell
3: night.
2: Carrie how much it costs, Randy, and just say, listen, I'm going to go all out. You can have all of this, and I'm going to get you a sundae at the end, you know.
3: With a cherry on top.
2: Yes, with a cherry on top. And, yeah, she will be just blown away.
0: Now this next one blew me away.
2: Yep.
0: Because I go back to the days of my grandmother.
2: Absolutely.
0: And when you said banana pudding, I mean, that ended all conversation.
2: It made the hair on your head stand
0: Bring
2: up.
0: It on. Well, yeah. I still had some. but now I am seeing a banana pudding shake.
2: Yes, sir.
0: And a banana pudding blast.
2: Absolutely.
0: Tell me it ain't so.
2: It is so. I'm telling you, it is absolutely delicious. And when I'm the same way. My grandmother used to make the best banana pudding I've ever had, and it tastes just like banana pudding. It's got the Manila wafers in there, and
0: let me tell you something.
2: It is delicious.
0: The topping.
3: That's happening.
0: Yeah. The topping.
2: Yeah.
0: It was just the topping.
2: Yeah.
0: I didn't care.
2: I'm right there with you.
0: I probably half the time just couldn't get to the bottom of the banana pudding because of the topping.
2: Had the wafers on the top of
0: it. Yeah, baby.
2: And, you know, maybe some sliced bananas.
0: Oh, sliced bananas,
2: yeah,
0: absolutely.
2: It was that banana pudding back in the day was great. This tastes just like it.
0: All right,
2: just
0: now,
2: like it. It's got a banana pudding puree in it and a little flavoring in it. Man, it's really, really good.
0: I've got one more for you. And I love Dr. Pepper.

0: Pepper.
1: Yep.
0: And here you are combining the Banana Dirty Dr. Pepper. Yep. What is that?
1: Banana Dirty Dr. Pepper. You got a little Dr. Pepper, a little sweet cream, a little lime, and a little banana flavoring in it. And it's, some people, Randy, say it's absolutely delicious.
2: Who needs
0: some people?
2: Who needs pumpkin spice when you have a dirty banana Dr. Pepper?
1: Who needs pumpkin spice?
2: No.
1: Oh, come on, Kevin.
2: I'm all in.
1: I'm gonna get you a Sonic. Get you a Sonic shirt.
0: Is that all it takes?
1: Yeah.
0: Okay. So we got the $7 big deal meal.
1: Yep.
0: The Sonic cheeseburger, the medium drink, the medium fries or tots, and the sundae. Man, that's the biggie.
1: That's
0: sundae.
1: The biggie.
0: And then you have the banana pudding shake and the banana pudding blast and the banana dirty Dr. Pepper.
1: Yep. Oh,
0: my gosh.
1: Got it going on. And I'm going to tell you, we've got all that stuff coming for y'all here a little bit later. And, man, Randy, we are so excited to be here with at BB and with the Badgers tonight. And, you know, we purchased these stores a couple years ago, about a year and a half ago, and BB has just embraced us, and it's a great part of our Little Rock Sonic co-op, and we're just excited to do these Sonic Blasts for you. How many years has it been, Ralph? Do you remember?
3: I've been 25 years.
1: About 25 years we've been doing stuff like this.
4: It's been a little bit more than that.
1: Yeah, it's just been an amazing partnership with the Sonic co-op. We've got 96 stores in the co-op that partner together with us, and we take these blasts all over Central Arkansas, and it's just been a pleasure and an honor to partner with 103.7 The Buzz and you guys, and specifically you. I heard somebody said you started in the 80s the other day. I was listening to the radio, and I wanted to say it was like 79, maybe, because you were calling my seventh grade games at Cabot, and I weighed about 110 pounds back then.
0: He was a mighty post player, though.
1: I'm telling you.
0: He could mix it up inside. He was nothing but bones. I mean, we used to worry about old Gino.
1: Yeah.
0: Worried that somebody would hurt him every night. But he survived.
1: I survived. But we're just super glad to be here. Y'all come on out. We've got stuff that we're giving away. We're cooking some pretzels.
0: It's disappearing.
1: Up. Yeah, we're cooking some pretzels up. We got sweet tea. We got lemonade. We got bottled water. We got some football for the kids. We're passing out some 103.7 The Buzz Sonic Blast T-shirts.
0: Thanks to Steve Cross.
1: Coupons everywhere. I mean, we're having a big time. So pretzels will be ready here in just a minute. We're going to give away some free pretzels. And we got gift cards. Come on out and see us and meet Randy and the gang and Kevin. And we're just having a blast out here at BB.
0: There you go. Perfect ending right there. A blast here in BB. All right, let's get right back to work. We got folks waiting. Let's talk with... Oh, wait a minute. Bear, we need to touch on Arkadelphia, Nashville.
5: Randy, unfortunately, those two teams won't play for a couple of more weeks. They play week four. So we've still got two weeks, but it's a big one tonight. It is the Hoops.com Arkadelphia Class 4A game of the week in Arkadelphia. Number five, Arkadelphia, hosting number four, Bauxite. And, boy, these two teams, they have been in the same conference 12 of the past 14 years. And guess what? Arkadelphia has won every one of those meetings. And during that span, Bauxite's averaged less than 12 points against the Badgers. But that could change this year. Bauxite's offense is playing terrific with Wyatt Foreman at quarterback. And then Gunnar Morris played huge last week. Emory Moore and Elijah Perry leading a defense that forced six turnovers last week at Monticello. Arkadelphia's turned to their new quarterback. It's Turner Ross, and he had two touchdowns last week against Hot Springs. But Hoops.com is on this Bauxite bandwagon and going with the Miners to get the victory tonight at Arkadelphia.
0: All right. Let's check in with Justin. Justin, good afternoon. Welcome to our Sonic Blast.
6: Hey, guys. How y'all doing this evening?
0: Doing great. How about you?
5: Good.
6: Doing pretty good. I'm just going to check on the Bismarck-Glenrose game with Bear and see what he said about that one. And I'll probably just hang up and listen and see what he says.
0: Very good. Thank you, Justin.
5: Justin, that's another game of the week. It is the Class 3A game of the week. And, Kevin, it should be a good one. You can expand on it, but you got a good battle here, Glenrose. quarterback Gage Hood playing so well, and then Caden Virch has been playing well for in Bauxite's defense really looked good last week. They put up 49 points rather against Harmony Grove Haskell. This one should be a great game. Battle of Hot Spring County, Hootens.com going with Glen Rose, the number 4 ranked team, to get the victory at home over number 3 ranked Bismarck.
0: Let's check in with Bearcat. Bearcat, good afternoon. Welcome to our Sonic Blast.
7: How y'all fellas doing?
0: Doing great. How about you, Bearcat?
7: I'm doing great on the front porch in this great weather. You know, we have a Sonic in Boonville.
0: I was there about 2 years ago.
2: You went 2 years ago on your way up for a Razorback game. I remember that.
0: I was there at Boonville 2 years ago.
7: For the game of the week or just stopping through there?
0: No, we did the show from there. We did a Sonic Blast from there.
7: Well, I don't know where I was, but I've been trying to plan to get y'all back up there and stuff. I know y'all went to Greenwood last year or something.
0: Oh, Dr. Glenn, yes.
7: Yeah. I was just wondering if y'all had an injury report on our players. And, you know, we only have 32 dressed out on our team. And it's amazing how they just keep rolling and rolling. And see what y'all say about the new course. We got a long way to drive up there.
0: That's right. Thank you, Bearcat.
5: But and Bearcat, at last check, your big three were still able to play. Were injured, but going to play. Tayden Wash for the quarterback. Devin Ritchie, a halfback, and of course Brody Chambers, the fullback. And Brody Chambers gave P. Ridge nightmares last week. 258 yards rushing and 3 touchdowns. So, Hootens.com going with Boonville to beat Class 3A Newport. Newport, of course, coming off that overtime loss by 3 points last week to Batesville. Now their defense has to stiffen up, and just don't think they're going to be able to handle that strong running attack of the Bearcats.
0: All right, we got to step away for a moment. I hear the music. Barry Grooms of Hootens Arkansas Football Magazine, Kevin Bohannon. I'm Randy Rainwater. Today, our Sonic Blast here in BB. 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
0: 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Barry Grooms of Hooten's Arkansas Football Magazine, Kevin Bohannon. I'm Randy Rainwater. Now joined by the head coach of the BB Badgers, Cody Sparks. Good afternoon, Cody.
16: Good afternoon. Glad to be here.
0: Are we ready for a little bit of football tonight?
16: Absolutely.
0: Got the Batesville Pioneers. Thoughts on tonight's games?
16: Batesville's a good football team. Coach Mara does a good job. You know, they went down to Newport last week and played a overtime thriller. I think they went down 13-0, and then just, you know, it wasn't all. They didn't get it all back instantly. It was, you know, a field goal here, scored here, and then they kicked a field goal to tie it up. And ended up kicking a field goal to win it in overtime. So, heck of a night by their kicker. He's definitely a threat. Defensively, it's more about us tonight, in my opinion. It's we've got to go play a complete football game. We have yet to do that through 2 weeks of the year where we've struggled. When we've struggled on offense, we've been decent on defense. When we've gotten it going on offense, we've been bad on defense. So it's kind of like my golf game.
2: You drive, but you can't chip.
16: Absolutely. But we've had a good week. You know, we're trying with the wet bulb regulations and things like that. We're trying every different combination of do we practice in the morning, do we practice in the evening, trying to get acclimated to the heat a little bit more. So we did that this week. and we'll see how it goes. So, but we've got to get rolling on offense. And defensively, we got to get back to, you know, getting 11 people flying to the football like we've done here since I've been here. But I'm excited to see it tonight. It's what I just told the kids over there in our meeting is we just got to go, do it. We got to go do it. So,
2: Coach, playing Batesville, even going back to when Coach King was there, it was always about in the trenches. And it's always, you know, they were going to be really good up front on both sides of the ball. But I love what you said about it. It's just about the Badgers tonight and what you do. You guys have put the ball on the ground a little bit, learning the flex bone, getting everything, reading your keys, making the right reads. It takes a little bit. And I know the guys have bought in. Do they understand the patience and it's coming? They just got to take care of the football.
16: I think so. You know, it's so much different than what's been done here.
2: Right.
16: You know, BB ran the dead tee for, you know, several years under Coach Shannon and had some success doing that. And I think they know it's coming. We need them to see it.
2: Yeah.
16: You know, come to fruition on a Friday night with the lights on, and hopefully that can be tonight. And, you know, there's been glimpses. We've been the what-if game on offense. It's if we get this guy blocked. You know, we're one guy short. Heck, even in the junior high game last night at Batesville, if we get this one guy blocked, we got a big play and, you know, maybe string something together. But we got to be more physical, I think. Playing up front, playing on the O-line and the flex bone is so much different than in the spread. You know, in the spread, a lot of times, if you're running a lot of inside zone like we've done in the past, it's just getting in somebody's way, essentially. And, you know, the back makes you right. But in the flex bone, we've got to come off the football. We've got to move human beings. And so that's taken some getting used to. But we've gotten better at that every week. And hopefully we'll block the right people this week. So we've struggled with that a little bit.
2: But don't block the read.
16: Yes, we love blocking the read. But hopefully we're going to clear that up tonight. So, that's been a little bit. But the kids are buying into it. And I think hopefully here pretty soon, whether it be tonight or in 2 weeks, we'll start to see it really take form.
0: Cody Sparks, our very special guest. He is the head coach of the BB Badgers. The key, obviously, to flex bone, you mentioned it kind of directly and indirectly, is the offensive line. Talk about that offensive line, Cody.
16: At left tackle, we've got a senior, Jaron Harris. Left guard, we've got another senior, Hunter Sterling. Both those guys played 11 games for us last year. At center, we've got a sophomore, Nathan Baker. He's going to end up being a really good player for us. And anytime you start on the offensive line or on the defensive line as a sophomore, it's a big deal. And, you know, he does a good job. Right guard is Dylan Layton. He's a junior we're excited about. And right tackle is Jackson Holly. And he's a case of, you know, why the flex bone's great is he's a little undersized, but he plays really fast and he's physical. And, you know, if we were asking him to, you know, kick slide and pass protect, he might not be great at that, but he's pretty good at veering.
2: Yeah.
16: So it's been good. He's been a good player for us. He's probably been the most consistent so far. But again, excited to see, you know, another opportunity for that group to get going tonight.
2: Cody, you talk about your experience, and that's what we were talking about off air a second ago. What are you able to bring, and what have you really tried to instill, learning from Coach Maxville down at Henderson State, and try to instill that culture here at BB?
16: Well, I can't instill everything. Coach Maxville, but, you know, Coach Maxville's a little rough around the edges.
2: Yeah.
16: But he loves it.
2: He's old school.
16: He loved those kids, and, you know, he'd do anything for them. And so bring that, obviously, but I think most coaches do that. The attention to detail, you know, dealing in college, you're dealing with older kids, and they're still late in things at time. But here, getting high school kids to focus for, you know, 5 minutes at a time could be a challenge sometimes. But just trying to instill some of that into them and, you know, a sense of urgency. Nobody has a sense of urgency anymore. Mm-hmm. We're trying to get that back. And, you know, every moment that we're down here, eighth period, whether we're lifting, watching tape, before we practice, you know, let's attack it. It's important. And so those are some of the things that there's definitely a sense of urgency at the Formby Athletic Center with Coach Maxfield.
0: Well, we've kind of talked about it, but let's just kind of focus, if we can, Cody, for the next couple of minutes on some of the keys that you feel like are important tonight against the Batesville Pioneers.
16: Number one, we practice special teams a lot here. It's been an edge for us in the past. We've got to, through the first, you know, 2 weeks, we hadn't really made anything happen on special teams. And we haven't done anything necessarily poorly on special teams, but we need to go have that moment that changes the game. That's what we say there. So I want to see that. Talked about the offense, be efficient. Stay on schedule. You know, long yardage, when the when that down marker and that line to gain is a long way apart, it's not good for us. So we need to stay on schedule, get four a play, and defensively, we've got to get back to playing physical, fast, violent football. And I think we've had a good week of practice and done that throughout the week. So we'll see if it can, you know, come happen on a Friday night.
2: And I know we're about to head to break, but talk about, you know, what this non-conference schedule is setting up you guys to do during the conference play. It's going to be a tough one during conference play.
16: It is. Our conference is rough. We try not to look ahead. It's rough. I mean, yeah. It's great competition. It's what it's what you want, to go get a crack at some of those teams and, you know, have a chance of why we play the game. You know, when the conferences came out, kids start reading and doing stuff, and it's like, well, guys, I guess we'll just cancel the conference season. or we can line up and go play.
2: That's right.
16: Know, seven conference games and see what happens. So the non-conference has been unique. It's, you know, started out at Mayflower, and Coach Emerson there does a really good job. And we were in that one for a while, and then the dam kind of broke at the end of the first half. Then last week, Green County Tech here, shout out to Coach Holmes. He's doing a heck of a job up there. They played fast. They played physical. And, you know, what they do on offense, the gun tee type stuff, it gave us fits and tried to line up every different way and execute different assignments here and there. We could not get off the field. But I think it prepares us well. I think it prepares us really well. So excited to see a good football game tonight.
0: Cody, good luck tonight.
16: Thank you.
0: Cody Sparks, head football coach of the BB Badgers. Hour number two coming up next. Trey Biddy, HogSports.com, being brought to you by Chris Crane Hyundai in Genesis of Conway.
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20: It has been 25 years since the terror attacks of 9/11, and four people with Arkansas connections were there that day. Melissa White worked for an insurance company, Tom Burnett, a businessman from California, American Airline flight attendant Sarah Lowe, and operations specialist second class, Nahaman Lyons IV. Melissa White was from Bald Knob. She was working on the 99th floor of the North Tower in the World Trade Center. She worked in human resources for Marsh and McLean companies. She was also a Sunday school teacher. And Tom Burnett Jr. was returning home to his wife and children in California that morning. His wife, Deanne Burnett, is a native Arkansas. He made calls to her while he was on board the hijacked Flight 93. His wife recalls him saying, quote, "We have to do something. We can't wait for the authorities. It's up to us." We will remember the two other victims in our second news update. For the Buzz Radio Network, I'm Care K's Jessica Rockwell.
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22: Good chance of rainfall this morning, less of a chance of rain this afternoon. It's a 50% chance of rain for today here in Little Rock. The temperatures will stay down in the 70s and lower to mid-80s through the morning hours. And then this afternoon, as the rain begins to taper off, we'll see a high around 91. Tonight, a mostly clear sky with an overnight low of 72. For the Buzz Radio Network, I'm meteorologist Pat Walker.
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1: 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Barry Grooms of Hooton's Arkansas Football Magazine, Kevin Bohannon. I'm Randy Rainwater. Today, our Sonic Blast here in Beebe as the Badgers are hosting the Batesville Pioneers. And now we are joined by...
0: And now, Trey Biddy is brought to you by Chris Crane Hyundai, Arkansas's number one Hyundai dealer, and Genesis of Conway, Arkansas's only Genesis dealer. Genesis of Conway, the future of luxury today. Now, here's Trey Biddy.
1: I just realized that Trey may not be...
2: He's on.
1: ...in Salt Lake City. Is he on?
2: He's not in Salt Lake City, though.
1: Good afternoon, Mr. Trey Biddy.
2: Oh, wait. Hold on.
1: I just he had sent me a message saying he may have to be on later.
2: Yeah, he flew out at 2 o'clock today, so he's 30,000 feet above.
1: Okay. All right. So we'll wait to hear from Trey so that we'll know precisely when he is going to be landing.
2: He's got a direct flight, though. I know that.
1: Right.
2: Because he was supposed to leave out at 9:15 this morning and have a layover, blah, blah, blah, blah, blah.
1: Yep.
2: But,
1: yep.
2: Yeah, they got him.
1: That's what he... Yeah. Yep. Exactly. Okay. So, we jumped ahead, and now we'll wait.
2: Yeah, we'll wait.
1: Step back and wait. And I don't know if Barry is able to reach us.
2: I got him back on. Yeah. Barry's going to get back on. We talked about some great games so far. Arkansas High in Nashville is a game that's going to be on tonight. And once we get Barry back on, I know somebody had mentioned Arkadelphia in Nashville earlier. That's a game that's going to be played in week four for that 7-4A conference. But Barry, if you're back with us, talk about Texarkana. They played Atlanta High School, pretty close last week, 28-21. This is a better Razorback team than what they've had the last
1: new coach.
2: New coach.
1: Jerry Littleton.
2: Yep, last couple of years under Coach Hood. He's gone now. They head to Nashville. Nashville's been playing really good on offense, Bear. Really looking forward to seeing what the Scrap do against Arkansas High tonight. Okay, Barry's not back on this yet, so we'll talk about what I think about this one.
1: What do you think about this one, Kevin?
2: What I think about this one is I think Nashville's going to win this game. Nashville is one of the top teams in Class 4A for a reason, and it's what they've been doing on offense. They are ranked number 3 right now. They beat Magnolia 50-28 last week, and that's after Magnolia played El Dorado within one score in week 0. That game was 23-16, so if you're looking at scores, what Nashville was able to do on offense really stood out to me, and that's one of the things that about Nashville I think will take them a long way this season. Hootens.com goes with the Scrap at home tonight against Arkansas High.
1: All right, let's check in with Lomax. My man, Lomax, good afternoon. Welcome to our Sonic Blast.
3: Hey, what's going on, fellas? How y'all doing today?
1: Hey, what's up, Lomax?
3: Hey, number one, got a couple questions. I wanted to get a guys going in hockey games. This is my alumni, and that's my male game. But I don't know if it's feasible or if you have to touch on that. And I also said, Greg, if Arkansas beat Utah Saturday, I'm going to eat me a whole bunch of banana pudding and Dr. Pepper, and I'm going to get my favorite video and I'm going to send it to you.
2: See, it works.
1: There is added motivation now. I need to get a hold of the team, the Arkansas Razorback team, and tell them what's on the line tonight. I mean, tomorrow night. That's a deal.
3: Banana pudding, Dr. Pepper. But if you can, I want to, see how my alumni out there. We might be able to do that, but I'd have to do it now.
1: You got it, buddy.
2: All right.
1: Thank you, Lomax.
2: Biggest thing, Lomax, both teams have struggled. Both teams need a win. They're 0-2 coming into this one. Hot Springs has got to find some offense, and I think Bear's back on with us right now. They've been outscored 74-20 in both of those games. Maumelle hasn't been any better, Randy. They've been outscored 82-24. And for Coach Nick Vaughn, coming from Camden Fairview, what he expects out of his football teams, he's not getting right now. They're giving up 41 points a game. That's tough for him. They've got to figure out a way to do it. It's going to be tough tonight. Bear, it's at Hot Springs. What are your thoughts?
4: Well, Maumelle Hot Springs, as you said, you know they're going to play a physical brand of football at Hot Springs. They like to throw the football around, but they had such attrition this year that they're having to rebuild. They're having to start over. I think 17 sophomores and guys who didn't get to play much last year are being depended upon. Nick Vaughn, meanwhile, he's got a good quarterback in Levi Benson, a Warrior, but they've got to find a way to pass the football up and down the field. And they're really, they say they're struggling with it, but they cannot find the consistency in the passing game. The defense hadn't been there. And Boogs.com is going to pick Hot Springs in this game. Think that Hot Springs is able to find a way to get the victory.
1: All right, gentlemen, this from our D3 Auto Sales by way of our Sonic Blast. What do you think about Palestine versus Jonesboro West Side tonight? That from Zach in Palestine.
4: I think it's going to be a pretty interesting game, and it's we may have never said that before, talking about the Palestine Wheatley Patriots and the Jonesboro West Side Warriors, but West Side is unbeaten, playing exceptionally well right now. They're running the ball with Mason Woods, Drew Woods, Kaysen Carter. He had a big night. Carter, last week, guys, he scored every point that Westside had. I'm looking here. He had a 35-yard field goal, two extra points, and two touchdowns last week. So a big night for him. And then Palestine, they beat Jonesboro Westside by 39 last year. It'll be much closer this time around. Hootens.com, though, picking Palestine Wheatley to win their homecoming game and beat the Jonesboro Westside Warriors.
1: All right, let's check in with Steve. Steve, good afternoon. Welcome to our Sonic Blast.
5: Hello, guys.
1: Hey, Steve, what's up?
5: First of all, let me thank the EMTs, our law enforcement, our military, for keeping us free.
1: Absolutely.
5: And I don't know about this Magnolia team. I don't understand what's going on, because last week against Nashville was up 21-0 before Magnolia ever scored the first time. And then they had five fumbles that were ridiculous. And to be honest, the 5A South, they're not looking good at all, because I believe Mena's the only team that has a 2-0 record. Am I not right?
1: Nope, they lost last week.
6: Yep.
5: Okay.
4: Mena's not that conference, yeah.
2: Yeah, Mena's not in that conference.
5: I mean, the Queen. I didn't mean
4: the
5: didn't
4: Queen.
5: Mean.
4: You're right. And they lost. They lost, yes. To Mena.
2: To Mena. In overtime.
5: That means that the Queen is 1-1 and everybody else is 0-2.
4: Now, Camden Fairview's got a victory. They looked really good against Arkadelphia.
2: Okay. Arkadelphia, yeah. Arkansas High's only 0-1.
4: And Hot Springs
2: well.
4: Lakeside.
2: They've only played once. Yeah.
5: But it still don't make sense, though. I mean, it's
2: a weak
5: like
2: conference.
5: Say, that's all I got, guys.
1: All right, thank you, Steve. This from our D3 Auto Sales Bus text line by way of our Sonic Blast. Let's see, Heber Springs is
2: playing Dardanelle.
1: Dardanelle, okay, there you go.
4: Yeah, very interesting game here. Coach Carmichael was pleased with the way his team played last week in that one-point loss at Highland. Spencer Suggs set a school record, 404 yards passing, two touchdowns. He ran for a couple of touchdowns, so he had a huge night. Graham, the receiver, Tanner Graham, he had a 91-yard touchdown catch with 90 seconds left. Heber Springs thought they had the game won, then Highland drove down with the winning score. Darnell, meanwhile, they lost by 14 points at Elkins last week, and Javion Chatton played really well, and then C.J. Kirsch, 180 yards and six tackles on defense. He's a junior. He's playing like his dad did at Foreman back in 98, 99 when his dad was a senior at Foreman making those plays. Then went to Tech. So he is playing just like his dad right now, starting to really develop into a Division One type player. Hootens.com picking the Sand Lizards to go on the road and get the victory at Heber Springs.
2: Bear, there is a game that has not been played since 2015 and is very important in Northeast Arkansas tonight. The Valley View Blazers and Jonesboro Hurricane getting back after it. Coach Tyler George is 2-0 right now. They beat Lakeside in overtime last week, 31-28. Beat Cabot in week zero. Jonesboro looking to go 3-0 for the first time since 2017, I believe, Bear?
4: Is that right? It is. And they're very balanced on offense. As you said, the defense is super stout. They held Cabot to just two touchdowns in the season opener, and they call this the 870 Bowl. And it'll probably belong to Jonesboro tonight, because this Valley View team, they may be the class of the 5A East, and they're going to struggle, or they have been struggling. They did not look good at all a week ago. Had a lot of miscues and lost to Searcy. Just let Searcy run away with that game. So, Hootens.com picking Jonesboro. Jonesboro's got the size, the skill, and the defense to kind of run away with this one.
1: Patrick, good afternoon. Welcome to our Sonic Blast.
6: Hey, guys. 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
1: All right, what's the second game?
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1: Thank you, Patrick.
4: Valonia. You know, Valonia sitting here with a 1-1 record, but Alma's the team that we need to focus on, because I think under Jeremy Burns, they may have turned a corner, started turning that corner last week against Russellville. Jay Lemieux threw four touchdowns. Dallas Perkins, they have been high on Dallas Perkins all career, or since he's been in junior high, 250 yards last week rushing, four touchdowns. Bologna, they beat Nettleton week zero. Nettleton come back, didn't look good. So Hootens.com picking Alma to win the game. And then Cedarville, Coach Adams has Cedarville. I think they're headed the right direction. They have looked pretty good so far this season. They do have a tougher game tonight with Hackett. Hackett, of course, has struggled a little bit running the football. Remington Hodges, he was the guy injured in week zero. He's doing better. Don't know that he's going to play tonight, but it may not make a difference, because this Cedarville team is pretty good. Hootens.com picking Cedarville to get the victory over Hackett.
1: All right, Bear, this from our D3 Auto Sales Bus text line, thanks to our Sonic Blast. Fordyce, Watson Chapel.
4: Well, Fordyce, of course, they were off last week. Man, Fordyce runs the ball so well with Micah Gamble, and then Jamartez Stroud can be a receiver and a running back. And of course, you got Cadillac Ellison back there. He's been very good. So they've got all the makings to be pretty good. And then Chapel is really struggling right now, 0-2. Just think Fordyce has too much power. They'll get their first victory of the season. Hootens.com picking the Red Bugs to beat Watson Chapel in a battle of winless teams.
2: Yeah, thinking about, and yeah, Fordyce lost their opener to Monticello 28-20. That's a tough one. Chapel just has not been the same last 4 or 5 years. It's tough on me because I played against Bobby Jett. I was there when Ron Johnson was running all over everybody in 1996. So what they had, even when Johnny McMurray was there, even recently with Coach Hutton, Jared did a great job there.
1: Coach Moody, you got to go back to Coach Moody.
2: Yeah, and just what they were able to do, it's tough to see a proud, once proud program like that struggle like they are. But Barry, I want to talk about Class 5A Greenbrier taking on number 4 ranked in Class 6A Van Buren. Mo Henry has the pointers pointing in the right direction right now, and they welcome the Panthers to town tonight.
4: Well, he does. That is the Hootens.com Class 5A game of the week. The Van Buren pointers averaging 36 points a game and able to get it done defensively as well. They've played pretty good. Greenbrier, of course, has beaten Van Buren the past 3 times they played. Last year was a 14-point game. The pointers, though, they're a different team this season. They had 352 yards last week. Hayden Christenberry ran for 2 touchdowns. The quarterback, Hayden Williford, he looked good, threw a touchdown pass to Abe Combs. So they've been pretty impressive. They have the home field advantage, stout running game. Hootens.com picking Class 6A Van Buren to get the victory over Class 5A Greenbrier in a battle of unbeaten teams. So both of those teams 2-0 on the season.
1: All right, Bear, this from our D3 Auto Sales Buzz text line, courtesy of the Sonic Blast. If you talked about Stuttgart Whitehall, could you also touch on how good Kane Price is?
4: Well, Kane Price is very good in this game. I hate to say it. I like Coach Mitchell at Whitehall, but they're really struggling right now. They lost some of their better players to transferred out during the offseason, and Stuttgart's rolling right now. They look like the team to beat in Class 4A, and we've got Stuttgart winning this game. It may be pretty big. Kane Price, watch for him when conference play starts or about midseason for him to start running the football more, and that'll open up the offense even more. We at Hootens, we had him ranked as the number 2 college prospect in the entire state. I'm not for sure, guys. He's not the best high school football player in the state. Should be the number 1 recruit. He is outstanding, sees the field well, strong arm, 4-year starter. He's a true leader. This is the group that the Risebirds have been waiting on for quite some time, and he's head and shoulders the best player on this team and the undeniable leader of this team. That's why Hootens.com picking Stuttgart to win. I think Kane Price may be one of the best players in the state, regardless of classification.
1: All right, gentlemen, let's talk with Lloyd. Lloyd, good afternoon. Welcome to our Sonic Blast.
7: Good evening, Ricky Rand. How y'all doing? Bill and Mormon, if I talk to y'all.
1: Thank you, sir.
7: I was calling to check and see who's going to win between Palafin, Wheeler, and Ball Knob. I will hang up and listen.
1: Thank you, Lloyd.
4: They don't play. They play the scrimmage game, Lloyd, and Palestine won that game 3 weeks ago in a scrimmage. But tonight, Ball Knob is 2-0, looking to go to 3-0, boy, for the first time in 10 years. And they are playing. They're playing pretty well right now. They're doing. They're going to McCrory tonight, and this is the first meeting between these teams since 1995. And Jared Barnhill, the new coach at Ball Knob, he's real happy with the way the offense has started out and playing. You know, the Ball Knob Bulldogs, they are looking to go 3-0 for the first time since 2016. And in that year, that's the last time Ball Knob won a conference championship. So we're picking Ball Knob to get the victory tonight to move to 3-0 and get the victory over McCrory.
2: Yep. Bear, Boonville tracks across the state. Glenn Parrish is going to get home a little after midnight tonight. It's going to be a tough matchup. They travel to Newport. That's one of those games that you love to schedule, and you're like, all right, let's play a home and home. And it's going to take 4 hours to get there. No easy way to get there. Down yep. Highway 10, up 65 to 167, and then you run into Newport. Should be a good matchup. Newport coming off a loss. Boonville coming off 2 close wins to start the season.
4: These are two of the more powerful programs in the entire state, and they played three times, all of them, of course, in the playoffs in 2002, 2010, and 2012. Let's talk about Boonville's rushing attack. Brody Chambers last week, 258 yards, three touchdowns. Taden Washburn, the quarterback, threw the winning pass, guys. That's right. Boonville threw the ball, threw the winning touchdown pass to Devin Ritchie in the final minutes. Ritchie also had 119 yards rushing in that game, so he's a true dual threat. I think he is the defending state champion in the 300 hurdles. Hootens.com going with the Bearcats on the road at Class 3A Newport.
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4: Intriguing game, guys. This is one of the, I think this is possibly one of the better games in the entire state. It's something that, you know, you had talked about. MENA's 1-1. They lost a pretty close game to Mansfield. Mansfield needed that victory. Hank Rose for MENA played pretty good. He had two touchdowns. Chance Hughes had two rushing touchdowns, returned a fumble for one. They need all the help they can get tonight because CAC looked stellar last week against rebuilding Cutter Morning Star. CAC passed the ball well with Jackson Plumley. Andrew Lowe led the defense. They kind of look like the complete package, and anxious to see what they can do. Hootens.com picking the Mustangs on the road at MENA in what should be one of the better games in 4A.
2: And there we go to break.
1: 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Our Sonic Blast will continue from BB as the Badgers hosting the Batesville Pioneers. Barry Grooms of Hootens, Arkansas Football Magazine. Kevin Bohannon. I'm Randy Rainwater. Our Sonic Blast will continue in a moment.
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1: 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Barry Grooms of Hooten's Arkansas Football Magazine. Kevin Bohannon. I'm Randy Rainwater. It is that time of the day when I talk about the Riverfront Steakhouse, Wyndham Hotel in North Little Rock. And I must tell you, Double F, when he puts these specials on, he not only puts on specials that

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1: All right, Bear, look, before we get you out of here at 5:45, next break, me and Randy will wrap it up. I want to get your thoughts on Walnut Ridge and Southside. Jace Blake been playing really good for Walnut Ridge. Southside took it on the chin against Jacksonville last week. Coach Kenny Simpson had a lot of good things to say about Walnut Ridge this week.
2: He did, and he thinks Walnut Ridge's speed can match most teams that he's going to see the rest of this season. And as you said, Blake is a playmaker for Walnut Ridge. He's really good, and they play physical up front. Defense has been solid. Southside's got to find some playmakers. Carson McSpadden played okay last week, but they got to have Trey Allen step up and be the guy. We're sending a film crew to this game tonight. Think it's one of the better games in the entire state. Hootens.com picking Southside early to beat Class 3A Walnut Ridge.
0: And, gentlemen, I believe this is our first 8-man question of the night. This from our D3 Auto Sales, courtesy of the Sonic Blast. What do you think about the Corning Bobcats in 8-man football?
2: We've got Corning ranked number one in sanctioned 8-man football. This is their first year being sanctioned. They've been in the unsanctioned division. They would be a 2A program. You know, they've got 30-something players or close to it. They've got the depth advantage over most teams. And I think Corning has got a really good shot at winning the state championship in 8-man this year.
1: Bear, I want to stay up in Northeast Arkansas real quick. Osceola playing well. They lost to Mills week zero. They get to play Gosnell. Gosnell playing really good. I think Chris Smith is one of the most underrated coaches in the state. Not talked about enough. I really like the Pirates in Class 4A.
2: Well, we bumped Gosnell way up into our top seven in the rankings this week, and they beat Osceola three of the past four times they played. Last year, it wasn't even close, 63-24. They've got playmakers, Jamar Allen, Mason Woods. Guys, that's the second Mason Woods. I think there's three Mason Woods who are running backs in Northeast Arkansas for different teams. Unbelievable. But Gosnell, they handled Nettleton last week by 21 points. Osceola shut out Blytheville 35-0. You can't discount Robert Hooks. I think this is a terrific game. Could be one of these one-score type games. Hootens.com going with Gosnell because it's at home, narrowly over Osceola.
0: All right, Bear, this from our D3 Auto Sales Bus text line, courtesy of the Sonic Blast. Conway Marion.
2: Now, last year, this was a pretty surprising game. It was only a 21-0 game. Marion hung with Conway. This Conway team, we'll see how Conway bounces back. They lost narrowly last week to Bentonville by 6 points, and they were within inches on fourth down, came up just inches short of extending that drive, and that would have given them a chance to win the game. Bentonville really good. We know that. Marion way down, especially since Jeremiah Dent is out. So Conway wins this one, and you hate to say as big as they want to, but it'll be a pretty hefty margin if Coach Buck James decides.

0: likes to play it that way. And boy, they got one of the better players in the state, Cabrian Blackman. He's a dynamic playmaker for the Wampus Cats.
1: Yeah, Ryder Cook at quarterback for the Wampus Cats. Tough situation last week. Bentonville's defense, got to give them credit, was good. I think Ryder Cook and Blackman, they'll feast tonight. Bear, I don't know when the last time we could pick this game like we have this week. Sheridan at Warren.
0: Wow. Yeah.
1: And I know Easton Barksdale is having a phenomenal year. 7 touchdowns in the first half a couple of weeks ago and against Whitehall, and then they stormed Southwest last week. I think it was Southwest.
0: Yeah.
1: But Warren struggled against Fountain Lake, 50-15. Josiah Steen hurt. I know you talked to Coach Embry this week, but Sheridan's got the advantage in this one.
0: Tayshawn Edwards is hurt, second best receiver. The running back's out. I mean, this is a very depleted Warren team, going to play a bunch of sophomores tonight against 3-year starters for Sheridan. This is the year Sheridan's kind of built for. They've won 3 games each of the past 2 seasons. Tonight should pick up their 3rd victory of the year, and we're still in early September, so this is really good. Now, these two teams have a history. They go way back and to the 80s. Yeah. They played a bunch, and Warren's 7 of the 9. Sheridan has not beaten Warren since 1987. It was a 4-point victory. Sheridan scored late to get the victory at Yellow Jacket Stadium. That was the year of Sheridan's last conference championship. But Sheridan tonight, pretty big against Warren, and I think that's going to set up that October night showdown. Sheridan should be undefeated and playing probably an undefeated Benton Panther team.
1: I know on October 2nd, it's Benton at Sylvan Hills. So as Lee Corso would say, not so fast, my friend.
0: Not so fast.
1: Never know what'll happen. Yeah, not so fast.
2: 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Adam from Monticello. Bear, please talk about Monticello at Little Rock Mills.
0: Well, Monticello disappointed Coach Harvey last week. They did not play well against Bauxite, lost by 27 points, had turnovers, mistakes. Joseph Achilles, he ran for 111 yards, and Ramos played well on defense. But they faced a Mills team that was impressive. They beat Osceola. They've beaten Blytheville handily. They can pass the football. Their top playmakers all transferred out. But they had more playmakers transfer in, including Martin's best player, Kenny Gilchrist Jr., transferred from Helen. I think he went to Bryant in the summer and wound up at Mills. He threw for 206 yards and 2 touchdowns last week. This Mills team can really pass the football. They've got playmakers, and Hoops.com going to pick Mills to get the home victory over Monticello tonight.
1: I think that game, Bear, and it's on Dixon Road, it'll come down to discipline. If Mills can keep from committing penalties, that's a thing around the Central Arkansas, especially. Joe T. Robinson has had penalty issues. Mm. Jacksonville, if you clean those things up, Mills is going to be very good in that 5A Central. We talked about how tough that's going to be. Gurdon, let's talk about the Go Devils real quick. Really surprising. Head to Fountain Lake tonight, man. Break up the Cobras. Yeah. Coach Matt Richardson, Cooper Buss was phenomenal, 24 of 30. His favorite receiver, Peyton Hardwood, I mean, just 12 catches, $1.99 last week. You can't say enough about the Cobras. But this, I think, will be a good game for a little bit at least.
0: I think it will be. And Gurdon probably doesn't have the overall depth, and Gurdon probably doesn't see a passing team like this all year with Cooper Buss, Peyton Hardwood, Case Hare. But Coach Jackson at Gurdon called Coach Richardson looking for a game and said, we need to play a passing team, because in the playoffs we'll face them.
1: Yep.
0: And that killed them last year when they lost to Poen in the playoffs. They were lost on defense the first half, and the second half played lights out, but it was too little too late. But Hootens.com taking Fountain Lake in this game. And as you said, it should be a good game for a half or 3 quarters. Gurdon has beaten Magnet Cove and Hampton the past 2 weeks by a combined 50 points, so they can really, really score.
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0: Lamar is 2-0. They're playing a team that they've been in the same conference with for a while. They're really playing good at quarterback. Coach Guerrero said his team has gotten a hold of his offense. They beat Huntsville and Clinton the past 2 weeks pretty handily, both of those games. Hoops.com will win Lamar at home over Paris.
1: And, Bear, this one, really looking forward to. Ty Forte got his first win as head coach at Episcopal last week. They travel to Mark Tree, take on the Indians tonight.
0: Yeah, I think this could be an interesting game. I think Mark Tree is pretty talented. Mark Tree's going to be able to run the football a little bit at least. They beat Marshall last week by 50 points, kind of, you know, name your score type thing for them. And then Episcopal, as you said, they beat Piggott last week, snapped a 21-game losing streak for Episcopal.
1: 21.
0: Riley Fields had a good game. He's going to be matched up against P.J. Powell, the quarterback for Mark Tree, who can sling it, and then they can run it as well with Risper. And the game's in Mark Tree, and Hootens.com taking the Indians to get the victory over Episcopal.
2: 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Papa from Palestine says, what do you have on the Carlisle-Des Arc game? And touch on the mask kid, M-A-S-K, mask kid from Carlisle. So hold that thought, Bear. We got to step away for a moment. 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Kevin Bohannon, Barry Grooms, I'm Randy Rainwater. 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
2: 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Well, Bear, he's got parental responsibilities. Poen's playing tonight, so he's off to the ball game. Kevin Bohannon, I'm Randy Rainwater. Our Sonic Blast right here today in BB as they are taking on the Batesville Pioneers. So, K-Bo, you get to pull the wagon.
1: All right, baby.
2: And right now, next up is Carlisle Desark.
1: All right, so everybody knows the rivalry. It dates back, I don't know how many years. I got to officiate this game a couple of times, and it was a lot of fun to call. I got to do Hazen Desark as well. Hazen beat Desark last week, 28-16. Hazen is winless on the season. That was their only game. Carlisle is 1-1. They beat Clarendon last week 42-22. They dropped their opener to Lake Village. Carlisle has won the last four games in this series dating back to 21. That's the last time Desark won the game. It was 38-16 at that one. Look for Baylor Houck, quarterback for Carlisle. He's playing really good. And Desark's going to rely on Hudson Goodman and C.J. Wilhite. Coach Nick Smith's excited. This is Desark Stadium got refurbished and renewed. They got turf at Desark now.
2: Wow.
1: Yeah, so the mosquitoes that are mosquito hawks will not be flying in as much this year. But this is a game that could be an upset. It's at Desark. They're ranked number 12 in Hootens.com Class 2A poll. Carlisle is number 3. But Hootens.com is going with number 3 Carlisle on the road to beat Desark tonight.
2: Okay, let's see. This question from our D3 Auto Sales Bus text line, I can't answer it. Who does Quitman play tonight? And what is your conference outlook for this year?
1: Quitman's picked to finish in the top four by the coaches. I believe they're picked fourth in the 2-3A this year. And Quitman's done really well this year. They play Conway Christian tonight. Conway Christian played close to Hector last week. Lost their opener to Bigelow. It's just been a down season. Of course, they moved up to Class 3A. Both of these are Class 3A opponents now. But I think Quitman has too many weapons on offense. Hootens.com goes with number 18 Quitman at home tonight to get the win.
2: And here's one. I think you answered this one earlier. No, let's go to this one first. This is from our D3 Auto Sales Bus text line by way of our Sonic Blast. What does Bear think about Marlton Devil Dogs so far? Graduated there in 2015. Tonight, Marlton and Harding Academy.
1: Yeah, Motown. Love what Cody McNabb has done there. You know, everybody knows what Maddox Berry did at quarterback. He moved on to UCA. Motown, they're ranked number 8 in Hootens.com. Class 5A poll right now. They're 2-0. They beat Bologna last week, 35-14. Harding Academy is 0-2. They've dropped a couple of spots. They're moved up to Class 5A now in that tough 5A East. They lost to Lone Oak last week, 33-14. This is going to be a tough outing for Harding Academy, even though it's going to be at home. I think Morrilton's offense is just a little too good. The depth is definitely on their side. Hootens.com goes with number 8, Morrilton, on the road. Look out for Davion Johnson. That's a name to remember. He had 12 carries for a 152, 3 touchdowns last week against Bologna. Think they end up winning this game on the road tonight.
2: 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Southside, Fort Smith Southside, Pryor, Oklahoma. And Fort Smith Northside versus Russellville.
1: Yeah, we'll start with Fort Smith Southside first. Coach Kim Dameron, his offense has played better as of late. I think that they have a good shot tonight against Pryor, Oklahoma. Pryor, Oklahoma, a little bit smaller as far as classification goes. I think Fort Smith Southside gets the win tonight. They're 0-2 right now. Really need a win right now. I like them in that 6A West. They're going to compete for a playoff spot, seeing as the top six teams get a playoff spot this year. They led Salisaw 14-7 last week after the first quarter, ended up losing 39-28. Michael Nolawaczka, hope I'm saying that right. They've been a good offense this year. They just got to get things together on defense. Hoops.com actually has Pryor, Oklahoma picked to win this one. But I'm pulling for the Maverick Rebels of Fort Smith Southside for sure this week. And then let's go to Fort Smith Northside. Of course, got a big win to start the season in that Battle of Rogers Avenue, 21-7 over Fort Smith Southside. They are unranked. They're 1-1 right now. It's going to be a tough bout for them tonight, but they get a home game. That's a good thing. They welcome in Russellville. Russellville's in Class 6A. They trailed at halftime last week, 24-7. The Grizzlies should get a win tonight at home. Jashir Posey, he produced both touchdowns last week. He had a 62-yard touchdown pass to Jaden Charles. Also had a touchdown rush. Hootens.com goes with the Grizzlies at home tonight against Russellville.
2: I don't know. I heard you talk about Barksdale a few minutes ago for Sheridan.
1: Easton, yeah.
2: I don't know if you elaborate on this or not, but let's do it now. This is Southside and Warren.
1: Yeah, Sheridan's playing Warren. Yeah, Sheridan.
2: Oh, I'm sorry. Yeah. I'm sorry. Sheridan and Warren.
1: Yeah, so Easton Barksdale a couple of weeks ago against Whitehall had 7 touchdown passes in the first half. The reason I know that is because we didn't get to have our week zero primetime performers because somebody had to go on a vacation. That would be me. But Sheridan's looking really good in year 3 under Kevin Kelly. We talked about Warren, the injuries they had against Fountain Lake last week. Josiah Steen is out. The running back is out. Edwards is out, their number 2 receiver. So it's Jackson Denton against Easton Barksdale. Sheridan has a lot of 3-year starters tonight. This is the year they've been looking forward to. Warren's going to be starting a lot of sophomores. Hootens.com goes with the Yellow Jackets on the road tonight to get the win at Warren. And Randy, Sheridan is ranked number 6 right now in Hootens.com Class 6A poll.
2: What about their defense? They gave up a lot of points last year.
1: They did, and I think the joke every week was, and I know Coach Kelly got a kick out of this. I know he didn't, but it was if they would give up 80 this week or not, because I think they gave up 80 points 2 or 3 times last year. I know they did to Rogers, Benton, but Coach Kelly's put together a schedule this year that's been really tough. You know, they play Warren. He can't control what Southside and Whitehall put on the field. Traditionally, Whitehall has been, that's been a really good series, the Battle of 270. But they retooled their defense in the offseason. They played a little bit better. They held Whitehall in check in week 0. Southwest did not do anything last week. I don't think they scored a point. I don't think they had double-digit first downs either. So the retooled defense has been very good. It gives that offense a shot. Easton Barksdale doing really good. And going back to the preseason scrimmage, Randy, they were down 21-7 to Camden Fairview and beat Camden 35-21. That said a lot. That opened my eyes to what Sheridan can do this year.
2: This is our D3 Auto Sales Buzz text line. Thanks to our Sonic Blast. Is Smack Over as good as advertised? Dominating Junction 55-12 last week. Beat McGee 38-6. Are they the real deal? Is Junction City and McGee down this year?
1: Well, McGee, they're starting a lot of sophomores, so they're going to have to get things figured out. Marcus Haddock, he's at colonel status. He's at lieutenant colonel status, not quite the general, but he's been around 20-plus years as a head coach. He's been at McGee for the last 14 years, I believe. Smackover is really good. Devin Ball said they needed that. That humbled them last week, and that game was played on Saturday, and it got out of hand really quick. Smackover has a lot of talent, a lot of athletes. That offense is going to put up a lot of points, and they can run sideline to sideline. They are going to be really tough in that 8-3A.
2: Jonathan Modica.
1: Oh, yeah. Pookie!
2: Jonathan Modica. Let's see. How about Malvern?
1: How about Malvern? Malvern needs to figure out what happened against Stuttgart last week because it was 44-0 at halftime. And I know Coach John Fogelman. I've known him since I was a youngster, knee-high to a grasshopper. Huh. He was actually my offensive coordinator back at El Dorado in 1995. They've got a road game tonight. They're going to play at Haskell Harmony Grove. Hootens.com goes with the Leopards to get the win in that one.
2: Coming up, hour number three of our Sonic Blast right here in BB as the BB Badgers entertain the Batesville Pioneers. Kevin Bohannon, I'm Randy Rainwater. Drive Time Sports will continue.
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14: It has been 25 years since the terror attacks of 9/11, and four people with Arkansas connections were there that day. Melissa White worked for an insurance company, Tom Burnett, a businessman from California, American Airline flight attendant Sarah Lowe, and operations specialist second class Nahaman Lyons IV. Lowe was a University of Arkansas graduate from Batesville. She had been on a flight attendant for just a few years before boarding Flight 11. Her call card was used by a fellow flight attendant, Amy Sweeney, whose calls to the ground personnel alerted them to what was happening in the skies. And finally, Nahaman Lyons IV, a native of Pine Bluff. He was known as a self-starter with a smile that greeted everyone. He had just transferred to the Pentagon in January 2001. He was awarded the Purple Heart following his death.
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15: Rain showers and thunderstorms, a really good chance of that this morning. It's a 50% chance of rain. Temperatures will be down today. Well, eventually they'll get up to around 91 in Little Rock this afternoon. Tonight, mostly clear with a low of 72. Tomorrow, up to 95 with a 20% chance of a shower or thunderstorm in the afternoon. For the Buzz Radio Network, I'm meteorologist Pat Walker.
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1: All right. Hour number three of our Sonic Blast here in beautiful BB. Man, what a crowd we've got here today. K-Bo.
2: Rolling in.
1: Kevin Bohannon. I'm Randy Rainwater. Welcome to our Sonic Blast. Batesville, the Pioneers coming to town. But it's still 50 plus minutes away from kickoff. And look at this great crowd here in BB tonight.
3: Yeah, Randy, I love the facilities here and the layout. I told Ralph.
1: It's like a college campus.
3: Yeah, I told Ralph the sales exactly what I told him when we were pulling in, because Ralph really couldn't remember, you know, coming back here. And you and I told him, like, man, it's going to open up pretty good out back there. And it does. It looks like a college campus. And I'm not talking about the way UCA was, you know, 30, 35 years ago, just really right there off Donaghy and Dave Ward right there. This is the way BB is really spread out, and they've got great facilities, the indoor facility, the baseball field. Everything is right here, multiple indoor facilities. Badger Arena up the street, and when I can say up the street, it's up the street. You can't walk to it, but the field is turf. They got great stands on both sides. The home stand goes up, yeah, I don't know, 50 rows probably. But, yeah, it's going to be a great night for football here. It's cooled off a little bit. The front that moved through earlier today, it should be a great night for high school football across the state of Arkansas.
1: All right, we're getting a few repeat questions, but I understand people come, people go, people in and out of broadcast. So I'll ask again. This Mert, D3 Auto Sales, Buzz Text Line, Bald Knob, McCrory, and arguably at this point, the most improved team in this state. Maybe the Bald Knob Bulldogs.
3: Yeah, really like what Jared Barnhill, shout out class of 99. You're going to hear that a lot from me. There's a lot of class of 99 coaches around the state, but Jared Barnhill has done some really big things. I really like what he's done. Former Pulaski Academy assistant. They're throwing the ball. They had a quarterback throw for over 300 yards and six touchdowns last week. They're on the road tonight at McCrory. Hootens.com goes with class 4A Bald Knob over the Jaguars.
1: All right, again, this is from our D3 Auto Sales Buzz text line. Can Bryant keep it competitive tonight?
3: And after last week when they were down 34-0 against Alexandria, Louisiana, and Alexandria is not St. Francis Academy. St. Francis Academy is a top five nationally ranked team. They've got double-digit D1 commits, and the four stars and three stars roll out of there like five stars used to roll out of Alabama and Georgia. So, you know, Coach Quad Sanders, you know, renewed focus on defense. That's what it's going to take. It's at War Memorial. I saw the video last night. Hootens.com did a really good job videoing St. Francis landing, getting off at the airport here in Little Rock. It's going to be tough, Randy. It's just going to be tough. Maybe they can keep it close for a half. But honestly, it should be kind of like the Salt Bowl has been up until this year, with St. Francis running away with a double-digit touchdown win or double-digit victory tonight.
1: All right, here is another game, but I think it's very intriguing down in South Arkansas. Camden Fairview at Hamburg.
3: Yeah, Hamburg, of course, they had Nikhil Lewis last year. That was their bell cow. They still got some horses down there. In Southeast Arkansas, the Lions, they've struggled a little bit so far this year. Not as prolific on the offensive side of the ball. Like Camden Fairview in this one. The Cardinals, of course, we talked about their preseason scrimmage against Sheridan. They opened up with a really good win against Arkadelphia. The Camden Fairview defense really swarmed to the ball that night. Camden Fairview gets the edge in this one on the road at Hamburg.
1: Hamburg has been looking good, though.
3: 2-0.
1: After a great start. Let's see, Kevin, another interesting matchup. We've already talked about the Conway-Marion game. I'm not sure that one will be quite as competitive before. Off to a good start this year, talking about a different game. Helena West Helene is hosting DeWitt.
3: Yeah. DeWitt played really good last week. They lost 30-28. And the Dragons have a shot in this one, but Helena West Helena dropping to Class 3A. We talked about Coach Russell Smith. We talked about coaches that have been there a long time. Coach Russell Smith is going on in his 20s.
1: He's a general.
3: Yep, as the head Cougar down there. They moved up in our recent Class 3A rankings. They're number 11 right now, and I think they're a top 10 team, Randy. I honestly do. So them playing in Class 3A, that 8-3A conference, is going to be really good for them. The Cougars get the nod tonight. They'll get the win at home against DeWitt.
1: And what do you think about Lake Village? They're taking on Earl tonight. Earl got off to a slow start to begin this year, but Lake Village may be a sleeper team out there. Maybe they're off to a 2-0 start.
3: Yeah, they got a really good win in week zero against Carlisle that really opened our eyes. And the way they did it, look, but they have played 2A schools. Let's just be honest. Lake Village is a 3A school, and this will be their third 2A school that they've played. They opened our eyes with the win over Orlando Wilson Jr. He's averaging 143 yards of rushing per game. They should have the depth and have the horses tonight to beat Earl at home.
1: And let's see here. Another one that kind of stands out, Falk at Dirks. Now, the Outlaws benefit from that great apologize for not remembering which cellular company it was, but got a complete makeover, $1 million-plus makeover. They're off to a 2-0 start. They take on the Falk Panthers, the Falk Monsters.
3: The Falk Monsters, yeah, it's always going to be the Falk Monsters, in my opinion. Both teams 2-0. Falk has won the past three meetings, all right? So let's just go head-to-head real quick. They won last year 41-14. Dirks has not allowed a point this season, Randy. 0 points. They're looking like Harding University on defense right now. They beat 3A Hackett and Horatio the last 2 weeks by a combined 68-0. But Hootens.com goes with Class 4A Falk on the road tonight at Dirks.
1: This question is Trey coming on today. We have not heard from Trey.
3: I text Trey, and Trey just got back with me. He said he would try to come on later if he can. I told him we were getting off at 6:45. We'll see if he can by the time we have to log off.
1: Okay. All right. Hopefully that answers that question for that. By way of our D3 Auto Sales Bus text line, courtesy of our Sonic Blast. Wynn is 1-1. West Memphis 0-2. What is going on with Vincent Newton and those Blue Devils of West Memphis?
3: You know, Randy, they're losing talent to all the schools around them right now. That's the tough thing. Marion has been the biggest beneficiary of the athletes that rolled out of West Memphis. You go back to the 90s and early 2000s when you talk about D'Arius Howard and Charles Stackhouse. They made a state championship game 3 consecutive years. People forget that's the only team that Springdale did not mercy rule in 2005. And they've lost talent to Nettleton, Four City, Marion. It's just been really tough to keep athletes there in Crittenden County. They've even lost them to the Tennessee side of things over in Memphis, which is a tough thing to do. Coach Vincent Newton from Crossett played under Coach Teotis Ingram, one of my good friends and one of the top coaches in the state of Arkansas. He coached at North Little Rock. He's learned a lot. He's a great young head coach. He just doesn't have the horses right now. Win. Great win, then bad win, then bad loss.
1: Bad loss.
3: Yeah, bad loss last week. So really good to beat Marion a couple weeks ago. But Hootens.com goes with the Yellow Jackets tonight. They're going to get the win over West Memphis.
1: I am really, really, really surprised. You have not brought this game up. Knowing you.
3: Knowing me.
1: You hadn't brought this game up yet.
3: Yeah.
1: So I'll bring it up for you. Thanks to our Sonic Blast. Sylvan Hills at Fayetteville.
3: Yeah, this is actually Hootens.com Class 7A game of the week. Sylvan Hills, I can't remember the last time they played Fayetteville, honestly. That's, you know, going back.
1: I can't remember ever.
3: Years. Fayetteville's ranked number 6 right now. Coach Anthony Lucas knows about the hillside. I got to coach against Anthony when he was an assistant at PA under Coach Kelly. I was an assistant at Sylvan Hills under Jim Withrow. But Sylvan Hills, Caden Burnett had another phenomenal week last week, threw for over 300 yards. threw for 5 touchdowns. He's doing it in the rushing game as well. Their offense is clicking on all cylinders under Trey Shucker. Coach Shucker's biggest comment to his team this week is make sure you take care of the little things. They got to shore up tackling, make sure we're not committing dumb penalties, not committing turnovers. That's the biggest thing. Coach Shucker still thinks that his team hasn't played a complete game yet. Even though they beat Maumelle 46-10 last week, and they were up 33-3 at halftime. And Maumelle got that 3 points at the end of the half because Sylvan Hills did not start the clock on the snap. It's not when it touches the punter or the quarterback in high school football or football anywhere. Not like in basketball, but Fayetteville, Aaron Orgel, of course, moved up from Little Rock as the quarterback. They're doing pretty good. Fayetteville, Coach Lucas, got his team back on track last week, 45-0 win. Hootens.com, and I say this, Hootens.com goes with Fayetteville at home tonight, and I'm not going to go against my boys, but watch out for the Bears of Hillside. They got a chance tonight on the road.
1: See, I knew it would come out eventually. All right, this team had a rough year a year ago, but they seem maybe that the ship is getting kind of, the course is getting corrected. They had a cancellation at the beginning of the season when Barton had to move down to 8-man. But Star City is at Drew Central tonight.
3: Yeah, Star City got a big win last week. It was 56-48 over Dumas. I had Dumas picked in that one. Bear and I, of course, Bear writes for the 4A column. He does the rankings for 4A. I do the rankings for 3A. And like I said last week, if you got anybody to yell at about Class 3A, just go yell at Barry, and he'll tell me about it. I joke, of course. But it was really good for them to get back on the horse last week and get that win. They desperately needed it. You know, you go back a few years ago and Star City was playing Warren for a conference championship, winning 10 games and, you know, getting to the quarterfinals.
1: Buck James.
3: Yeah. Yeah. They've got history down there in Star City. Star City's been a feeder school for a lot of head coaches around the state. So Drew Central's 0-1 this year. Star City should get the win in this one. They're 1-0. They got some really good sophomores. Fernando Palmerin, Connor Wells. They should be really good. Drew Central only had 230 yards and a loss to CrossFit 2 weeks ago. Had trouble holding on to the football. So Hootens.com goes with Class 4A Star City on the road tonight at Drew Central.
1: Yeah, I may give it off when I start talking, but would you believe both of these teams are 0-2? Probably in one school's case, I'm not sure the last time they've started 0-2. So tonight, Rogers goes in at 0-2.
3: I had that one guessed correctly, yeah.
1: Greenwood goes in at 0-2.
3: Yeah, it was.
1: As Rick would say, that's unbelievable.
3: Yeah, we talked to Tim Terry last week. We're like, Tim, when was the last time they started out 0-2? And it's been 30 years. It goes back to when Coach Ronnie Peacock was there, and they started throwing the ball all over the place, and everybody was looking at him like he was crazy. Well, turns out he knew what he was talking about. And Coach Peacock moved up to coach where next? The Rogers Mounties, believe it or not. He took over there and took Cody Kirby and Lee Zimba to the state championship game in 2006. So love Coach Peacock and what he was able to do in those Northwest Arkansas schools. Look, Greenwood, they can do it. They've been close. You know, they lost at PA last week by 2 points. They went for a 2-point conversion, weren't able to get it. So that's not a bad loss. Hootens.com goes with the Bulldogs at home tonight to get the win over Class 7A Rogers.
1: Well, speaking of rolling up your sleeves and taking to the road, Brad Bolden gets to take his Charging Wildcats from Central Arkansas all the way to Springdale, North Little Rock at Springdale.
3: Yeah, what the Boulding Bowl last week was competitive for a half, and North Little Rock really turned it on in the second half. What they were able to do on the ground, Randy, is really what was the difference in that game. Christian Reeves, all right, we talk about the word unbelievable. 19.3 yards per carry. They won last week 41-27 over Parkview. He ran for 211 yards on 11 carries, 4 touchdowns. I think the rushing attack of North Little Rock is too much for the Red Dogs tonight, even though they will try to play ball possession offense, hold on to the football, keep it away from Reeves and company. But Hootens.com goes with the Charging Wildcats to move to 3-0 on the season tonight at Springdale.
1: All right, the question is, how good is this team? They travel to Huntsville tonight, and I'm talking about Mayflower. Under Austin Emerson, off to a red-hot 2-0 start, the Mayflower Eagles travels to take on the Huntsville Eagles.
3: Yeah, Mayflower a couple weeks ago got a really good win to start the season, playing against playing against Heber Springs. But Mayflower is ranked in the top 20 right now. They're ranked number 19. They beat Hope last week 21-0. I think they are really good offensive team. They'll get the win tonight at Huntsville.
1: And West Fork stumbled last week, but they get their chance to get back on the winning ways by taking on Lincoln tonight.
3: Yeah, Lincoln playing really good in that 1-4A conference. West Fork's kind of been up and down. They, like you said, they did get the win last week. I think Lincoln's offense is just a little too much in this one. Both teams 1-1. Lincoln's won 4 consecutive in the series. The last two have been by a combined 93-32. Lincoln's senior quarterback, Corbin Price, will be the difference maker in this one. He had 270 yards passing and 4 total touchdowns last week. Hootens.com goes with Lincoln on the road tonight against Class 3A West Fork.
1: Speaking of Golden Touch, he stepped aside for maybe just 1 year, but, man, what a difference it makes when he's back directing as the head coach of the Lions of Mount Ida. Tonight they take on the Jesseville Lions.
3: Yeah. Mount Ida is ranked number 1 in our Hootens.com Class 2A poll. They demolished Foreman last week, 46-14. Love what Coach White does down there in southwest Arkansas. They may only put 15 guys on the field, Randy, but those 15 are going to go hard for 60 minutes, the ball game. That's what you got to love about it. That Jackson White, another White, he's playing quarterback, ran for 159 yards last week. We went back and forth on this because Jesseville was ranked in the top 20 to begin the season in Class 3A, but we came to a decision tonight. And number 1 Mount Ida gets the nod over Jesseville on the road tonight.
1: This one may be sliding underneath the radar.
3: The horizon, yeah.
1: But it worked out probably perfect for Benton that they had an off week after that tremendous upset over Bryant in the Salt Bowl. Tonight, Hot Springs Lakeside travels to take on those Benton Panthers.
3: Absolutely, and this is Hootens.com Class 6A game of the week. We talk about those interclassification matchups this week. You got Class 5A, number 5 Lakeside, at number 1 in Class 6A Benton, Sylvan Hills and Fayetteville, 6A, 7A. But Benton, what they did, Chase Cobb, 4 touchdowns against Bryant. Coming back, everybody knows the Benton special that Coach Harris dialed up there. Coach Rock and the Rams, they took care of business against Lake Hamilton in week 0. Lost last week in overtime to Jonesboro. They're going to learn a little bit from that loss. Benton wins this one. It could be close. I think but it's Chase Oman. Is going to run the ball really well, but Benton's defense is going to be too much. Benton gets the win at home tonight.
1: Let's kind of recap for those that are tuning in late real quick. This is our Sonic Blast today here at BB as they are taking on the Batesville Pioneers. So if you would, Kevin, let's recap this game tonight.
3: Yeah, Batesville, of course, beat Newport last week in overtime, 16-13. Really good special teams. That's what got them that win. They beat Class 3A Newport, like I said, 16-13. They're ranked number 18 in Hootens.com Class 5A poll. BB has struggled. They put the ball on the ground 7 times last week and that lost to Greene County Tech. Lost that one 40-7. Cody said earlier, we had the coach on at 4:45. They just need to take care of BB tonight. If they control what they're doing, that flex bone under Mark King as offensive coordinator, they have a shot tonight. But Hootens.com goes with Batesville on the road tonight here at BB.
1: And we've got time. If you'll recap between Hazen and Marshall, that was played last night, and Lone Oak and Little Rock Parkview.
3: Yeah, Hazen, of course, Clay Toddy is now 2-0 in the season. Congratulations, Coach. They beat Des Arc last week in that rivalry game, 28-16. They took care of business against Marshall, who's moving up to 11-man football. They beat the Bobcats 42-0. And then Parkview got back to their winning ways last night. They took care of business against Class 4A Lone Oak, 42-14. And Coach Boulding, they're playing with a lot of young guys. They had to. They thought last year was reloading after Omarion Robinson and all those guys moved on to Arkansas and Oklahoma, and some of them moved to Bryant. But this year is more of a rebuilding process. They did get Elijah Moody down there at Parkview. They got a couple of good assistant coaches that were able to move in with head coaching experience. And Coach Boulding is doing pretty good. He's getting everything straightened up right now. They're going to be tough in that 5A Central, and I really think that Parkview is going to be a playoff team. They just got to go through a really tough conference stretch here in a couple of weeks.
1: This one from our D3 Auto Sales Buzz text line. We may have to hold it, but at least we'll put it out there. Little Rock Central versus Little Rock Southwest.
3: Yeah, Central's had really good offense. They put up over 30 points against Sylvan Hills in week zero. Had the loss last week, but Hootens.com goes with the Tigers tonight. Southwest, just not enough offense, Randy.
1: All right, we will step aside, come back and wrap it up. We'll recap all of the 7A through 2A games of the week, according to Hootens Arkansas Football Magazine. Kevin Bohannon, I'm Randy Rainwater. Our Sonic Blast from BB will continue in just one moment.
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0: Bohannon. I'm Randy Rainwater. As we wind down our sonic blast here in PB, as they await the Batesville Pioneers, I've got one more for you real quick. Kevin, this is from our D3 Auto Sales, courtesy of our sonic blast. This is Bo Hammond from Fletcher Dodge Jeep in Sherwood. Who did everyone pick to be the victor for the Jacksonville Titans versus Lake Hamilton?
1: Yeah, Jacksonville's offense has done big things this year. They got 48 points against Southside last week. They had a commanding halftime lead. Got to cut down on penalties. Lake Hamilton was led by Jace Bohannon last week. Threw for over 280.
0: Throwing the ball.
1: Yeah, he was 19 of 30 for 280 yards. Justin Bingham's getting the offense rolling. They got a good win last week. They're 1-1, but Jacksonville's picked to get the win in that one.
0: All right, K-Bo, let's start with Class 2A through Class 7A in our Hooten Games of the Week.
1: All right, let's start in Class 2A. Carlisle at Desark. That is number 3 against number 12. Carlisle's 1-1. Desark is 0-1. Carlisle has won the last four in this one. Desark's last win in this series dates back to 2021. They're playing at a renovated stadium tonight, home turf and AstroTurf, but Hootens.com goes with Carlisle in this one. Could be a close one. A lot of people think that Carlisle is ripe for the upset. Desark could pull it out, but Hootens.com going with the Bisons. Class 3A. Went back and forth on this one, Randy, but I ended up picking Bismarck and Glenrose. That's Class 3A number 3 at Class 3A number 4. Bismarck won the game last year, 48-21. Two really good quarterbacks, Gage Hood, Caden Birch. This could be a shootout that goes down to the wire. Ended up picking the home team, Glenrose, in this one to get the win. Going to Class 4A, Bauxite and Arkadelphia. Randy, if I would have told you these teams have played each and the last 12 times, it's been as conference opponents, right? Arkadelphia has won all 12 games in the last 14 years. Bauxite's offense could not do anything in those games. They've averaged less than 9 points a game against the Badgers. But things are different at Bauxite, Randy. They've got Wyatt Foreman at quarterback. He's a sophomore. He threw for 116 yards and 4 touchdowns last week. But it's Caleb Perry's defense that has been the difference maker. They forced 6 turnovers against Monticello in a 41-14 win last week over the Billies. Hoots.com goes with number 4 Bauxite on the road at Arkadoo tonight. And then Class 5A, Greenbrier taking on Class 6A, Arkadelphia. Greenbrier's ranked number 3. Van Buren's number 4 in Class 6A. Now, this one could go down to the wire. Van Buren's offense has been really good. Mo Henry got things going really well. I think some of those teams moving up and moving out has been really good for the Pointers. They moved to 3-0 with a win over Greenbrier tonight. Going to Class 6A, we talked about this earlier. Hot Springs Lakeside, number 5 in Class 5A, taking on the number 1 Benton Panthers at home tonight at Everett Field. Chase Cobb, 4 touchdown passes against Bryant in the Salt Bowl. Everybody knows 43-42 win for Benton. They went for 2 and the win after being down 42-14. Lakeside is 1-1. They beat their rival Lake Hamilton in week 0 in a close matchup. And then lost in overtime to Jonesboro last week by a field goal. Hootens.com goes with Benton at home tonight in the 6A game of the week. And then our 7A game of the week is the Hillside, the Bears. Trey Shucker's Bears of Sylvan Hills travel up to Northwest Arkansas to take on the Fayetteville Purple Dogs. This one could be a shootout, Randy. You got two really good young quarterbacks, Aaron Orville for Fayetteville, Caden Burnett, who is probably going to pitch for the Razorbacks, to be honest with you, if I had my druthers. But he's been a really good quarterback. Over 300 yards per game. Had 4 touchdowns last week through the air, 2 on the ground. That offense is clicking right now. They beat Maumelle 46-10 last week. Hootens.com goes with the Purple Dogs at home tonight against Sylvan Hills. But I don't.
0: Now, K-Bo, are you ready for your semester test?
1: Let her rip, Tater Chip.
0: All right, this is your semester test, and if you flunk it, I'll just simply say it's not an F, but you probably will be banned from the next Sonic Blast.
1: I'm under the bus on that one, okay.
0: So,

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1: I'm on this like white on rice and a glass of milk and a paper plate in a snowstorm. So you get a cheeseburger, you get a medium tot fry or onion ring. I'm going to throw that out there.
0: No!
1: Medium drink. And you get a sundae as your dessert, all for $7.
0: You
2: onion ring gonna cost him a little extra.
1: Okay, onion rings are extra.
0: You got an A-.
1: A-, okay, there we go.
0: A-.
1: All right.
0: And we were introduced to Grandma's favorite dessert.
1: Mm-hmm.
0: And what is the new, this might get you back up to an A.
1: Yeah.
0: If you can get Grandma's dessert that you'll find now at Sonic.
1: Okay. So, I had the banana pudding blast. Our man, Ralph the Sales Weedle, had the banana pudding shake. You had both of them, plus the turtle.
0: No, I didn't get both of them.
1: But I tell you what, they are really good. They got the crushed up vanilla wafers. They got the whipped cream. They got the banana puree. It's for a limited time only in Arkansas at your favorite Central Arkansas Sonic store. And then we go to the dirty banana Dr. Pepper. Look out now. You got to try it. Head out for your favorite refreshment at your local Sonic this week. Go try that dirty banana Dr. Pepper. But I promise you, it's KBO certified. The banana. Oh, it's so good. It's the banana blast. It's got a little hint of the banana Laffy Taffy, too. I wanted to tell you about that. So, yes, the banana is good.
0: Well, do I get a redo? I got the shake.
1: Yeah.
0: I had the banana pudding shake, but you convinced me now that the banana
1: blast.
0: Yeah, the blast would have been the way to go.
1: Yep, it's an APB, baby.
0: I'll have to do a redeal.
1: Yeah.
0: So with all that, you get now an A.
1: Okay, there we go.
0: And you are allowed to come back. I had to check with the professor of Sonic, better known as the doctor of Sonic.
1: Gene's going to hire me as his marketing intern now.
0: I didn't hear him say that. You may be dreaming now, but
2: I'm gonna pay you in banana.
1: Yeah, there you go.
0: All you gotta do is give me a banana pudding.
1: Yeah,
0: a blast, and he'll be a happy camper. Yeah, some great deals. Limited time. Gino, what's the window on this?
2: You never know.
0: You never know. Okay, that's pretty.
1: Hey, it's about supply and demand.
2: Yeah.
1: If there's a big demand for it, banana pudding blast will overtake pumpkin spice. Mark it down right now.
0: Well, I'm going to tell you, the $7 big meal deal, that's where the stampede's going to be.
1: Yeah, you get a four pack on that one. That's good.
0: I mean, the sundae, I said this earlier, the sundae is the icing on top of the cake.
1: Oh, and they had in the banana pudding milkshake, there's a cherry in it.
0: Well, I had a cherry in mine,
1: too. Yeah, cherry, okay.
0: Yeah, in my shake. So
1: cherry on top.
0: Yeah, there you go. That's how easy it is. That's why you shop at Sonic. I knew somebody would bust you on this. This is my D3 Auto Sales Buzz text line, courtesy of the Sonic Blast. Can we please stop calling it week zero? It's week. That is so dumb.
1: Write a letter to somebody who cares.
3: Like Rick Schaefer?
0: Who's that going to be?
1: The AAA. I don't know. They made it up. It's their calendar. I'm just going by. Hey, I just report the news. That's all I do. It's opening week. Okay, my apologies.
0: This is so open-ended. I'm not sure really what how to answer this one. This is from our D3 Auto Sales Buzz text line, thanks to our Sonic Blast. It says, what time are y'all on tomorrow? Now, is that with the Pinnacle parties?
1: Well, I think it's 5 o'clock.
0: Fifth for the postgame show?
1: 4 o'clock for the postgame show. The latest that's ever started.
2: Pre-game.
1: 9:15 kickoff.
0: No, it won't start that early.
2: Trey and Basil.
0: Yeah, but yeah, no, Trey, I mean, Basil. No. 9 minus 3 is 6. 5 o'clock.
1: Yeah.
0: 5 o'clock.
2: 4 o'clock their time.
0: Well, okay, whatever it may be.
1: We're in Arkansas, Ralph.
2: That's what I heard on the radio this morning.
0: 9:15 minus 3 is 6.
2: Yeah, that's what I heard on the radio.
0: Then minus another hour is 5.
2: Right.
0: Okay. Okay.
1: Yeah, it's 5 o'clock. That's what I'd heard this morning.
0: If you are depending upon Morning Madness, Ralph, I am very shocked at you. Oh my goodness, for information. But if you're talking about the Pinnacle Party's
1: post-game show.
0: Okay, 9:15, and then 3 hours and a half.
1: They've been talking 1 o'clock. That's what's been talked about all week. Is you'll be starting at 1 o'clock, 1 a.m.
0: I am guessing closer to 1:30, if not even maybe 1:45.
1: Yeah,
0: because at minimum. Now, I won't say this in a derogatory manner, but heaven forbid if Arkansas was to win the post game, then it could go forever before we ever get on.
1: That's true.
0: Because
1: especially it may go overtime.
0: Oh golly. We'll watch the sun come up. All right. That's it. Our Sonic Blast from PB as they take on Batesville. Barry Grooms of Hooton's Arkansas Football Magazine, Kevin Bohannon. I'm Randy Rainwater. Stay tuned. Our high school football game of the week coming up next.
4: The lights are bright. The stage is set.
5: Out of the shotgun, four wide receivers, two split to either side. Perry, under pressure, steps into the pocket, delivers it into the end zone. Touchdown!
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5: He may take it to the house. The 20, the 15, the 10, 5, touchdown! Holy cow!
4: Welcome to the high school football game of the week. 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
6: On a unique Football Friday, we welcome you to War Memorial Stadium, a site famously where miracles happen, and most notably tonight, where heroes are honored. Glad to have you with us, everybody. Trip Keeter, along with Max Braswell, as Jackson is, playing hooky with us tonight, for lack of better terms. He is a lucky man going to Salt Lake City to watch the Razorbacks take on the Utes of Utah tomorrow night. I envy him. So now I'm here with Big Daddy Braxwell. Jackson got on to me for calling him Jax. Now it's going to be easy to come to call you Max. So welcome in, Max.
7: and Trip, it's great to be here. I had the opportunity to do a couple of games on the Buzz last year. It's great to be asked back to step in for Jackson again tonight. And looking forward to a really interesting matchup on a really somewhat somber but special day in a very special place for football.
6: Yeah, let's talk about that for a little bit, because 25 years ago today was a very different time here in the United States. And that's where history changed for a lot of us. Everyone says they remember where they were on that day. I don't remember, but I know I was here across town at Baptist Health Hospital at the age of 2 days. So that's exactly where I was. I've heard plenty of stories from that day from my parents' perspective, and from the hospital staff's perspective. It was a crazy, crazy day. I could go on and on about that, but I would honestly like to hear your point of view, your perspective of 9/11.
7: And it's interesting that we're talking about my son getting on an airplane on September the 11th and flying to Salt Lake City.
6: Mm-hmm.
7: I know exactly where I was, because I was in my vehicle driving to Little Rock about to get on an airplane to fly to Montreal on business. And just like Trip, we're looking out at a beautiful end of this day, a beautiful evening. I think a lot of people remember how beautiful that day was in September 25 years ago. It was a picture-perfect day. You know, I remember getting in the car. I had one stop to make before I hit the interstate. And just as I turned onto the interstate, I started to get those reports.
6: Mm-hmm.
7: Heard it on the radio. It wasn't long until my wife called me and said, "Are you hearing this?" She was a school teacher. She had a classroom full of young people. They were seeing it on television. And then shortly after that, I was on the phone trying to figure out with my business and with the airlines what was happening in the world. And was I actually going to get on an airplane and fly?
6: Mm-hmm.
7: And then luckily, About the time I got to Arkadelphia, I got the word that, hey, Max, you're not going anywhere today. Mm-hmm. I was so heartsick about what I was hearing and seeing, but so thankful that I was going to be able to be at home to experience that in the safety of my home and with my family. And again, it is a day that no one should forget, and anyone who experienced it or witnessed it will not forget. And I had a number of colleagues, Tripp, not to extend the conversation. The general manager of our facility was in a high rise just blocks from World Trade Center when that occurred. I had colleagues that were all across the country traveling. I had fellow communicators that had already made it into Canada. And it was a nightmare for them to get mm-hmm. home. But, you know, thank goodness we are here on a night where at the end of this evening, we'll have had the opportunity to celebrate high school football.
6: 100%. The reason why we are here tonight, we are at the Patriot Bowl here at War Memorial Stadium. The St. Francis Academy Panthers taking on the Bryant Hornets, the Class 7A state champions, back-to-back defending state champions. We'll talk about the game a little bit later on. They pushed kickoff back tonight to 7:15, so that's why we're starting on this note talking about this day, because, you know, we could go on and on about the history of today's date, about what went on, where we've been. The main purpose of this football game tonight, it is called the Patriot Bowl. No better place to be here at War Memorial Stadium, a place that has honored those whose lives were lost initially in the first two world wars, and now we get to extend that to the nearly 3,000 people, the innocent people who were involved in those terrorist attacks. And of course, that includes the first responders who ran towards danger on that fateful day in effort to save lives and ended up losing their own. That it's just such a unique day in not just American history, but history of this planet, of the world, that has stuck out to us for now a quarter of a century. And we get to listen to their stories, tell their stories, and honor those lives. And the effects of that day are still being felt today. There are still people who are sick or dying as a result of 9/11, of those terrorist attacks, from being too close proximity to the towers or even to the Pentagon. So it's just a story that I believe is worth telling, and that's why we were starting it on such a note. But as a result of that day, the following days, weeks, months of 9/11, something extraordinary happened. The United States of America was just that, united. We were united as one nation, as one country. People were coming together as one, and not just here around our nation's borders, but beyond. People were rallying around each other, and that is something that is beautiful, something that is we haven't seen before or since. And honestly, in a time where we are more divided than ever, there is nothing more uniting, in my opinion, than a football game. And I am super, super happy that we get to spend that here together, you and I, Max, and here joining these wonderful people who are a lot of people across the way that have joined us from Baltimore. There are a lot of people below us that are here from Saline County. So getting to join each other, I'm trying not to cry, as Arkansans and beyond as Americans, it is a special, special feeling.
7: Well, and you had a great excuse to not remember a lot about that day, Tripp, because you had just been born. Mm-hmm. But as you mentioned, that was a day that changed the world. Mm-hmm. It changed almost everything that we knew about how we had lived our lives. Those of us who were adults at the time remember things that are completely different than the way we approach life today. But as you mentioned, there is nothing better than Friday night football. Mm-hmm. And high school football in particular. Tonight we're in War Memorial Stadium, one of the largest playing fields in Arkansas. Yep. But most nights you're going to be in a small community somewhere watching high school football, and that's something that really draws the community together. It is something that unites communities. It anchors communities. And tonight, as opposed to perhaps seeing a Class 2A game in a small mm-hmm. stadium, we're going to see two of the more powerful programs that we might get a chance to see this year. And Bryant, our perennial state 7A champion, really, and yep. a team coming all the way to Arkansas from Baltimore, Maryland, mm-hmm. and they are the consensus number 2 ranked high school football team in the country. So a lot of special things are going to happen tonight, we hope, and it's our responsibility to describe that. I'm really looking forward to it.
6: Absolutely. There's no better place that I want to be specifically tonight here in what's officially week 2, the third week of football here in Arkansas, than right here at War Memorial Stadium. Once again, they pushed back kickoff time to 7:15 as opposed to the normal 7 o'clock, and I believe that is because of just the high profile of this matchup here tonight. More people on the way, and you may be listening to us while on the way to the stadium right now, so be cautious, be aware of the parking situation, because I understand that across the way from us near UAMS, it is quite packed over there, so there may be some overflow parking, and you may be parking near where we are on the golf course here tonight, so be safe on your way here. The clock is at 20 minutes exactly, and we are going to take our first break. 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
11: 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And nobody understands that mentality more than the team at UAMS Health. 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
6: Well, I wouldn't say we're world champions, but we are very proud to be here with you tonight from War Memorial Stadium. Trip Keeter, Max Broswell here once again for the Patriot Bowl. St. Francis taking on the Bryant Hornets. And, well, Max, neither of us are going to be homers here tonight. I know we're just fans of real good football. I don't want anybody to expect that we're rooting for either team. That's kind of a low-key a fear that I have every time we do these football games. I'm just like you. I expect a real good matchup tonight. And what's great about this, the rosters we were given today, St. Francis, they have a section at the very right side of their roster that tells you exactly where these Panthers are committed. And most, if not all, are going D1.
7: This squad is virtually, and I don't mean no pun intended, a galaxy of stars. It's okay. Really going to be difficult to focus on just one player, because you look at the roster. There are 8 4-star players. For those of you who are familiar with the star rating system, they have 1 5-star, and that's defensive end Anthony Sweeney, who's committed to Texas Tech. There are in the teens, 18, I believe, 3-star players on this squad. And so you look down the roster, and it is just, built with some of the best athletes that we'll ever see step onto a high school football field here in the state of Arkansas. We're talking about Anthony Sweeney. He's a defensive end, 6'4", 235. We're going to be looking at him tonight. depending on the rankings, he is as high as the number 16 player in the nation in this class. He is the number one player in the state of Maryland. The next highest rated player on this team is cornerback Raylon Henry, who's committed to Texas A&M. He is ranked number 30 nationally and number 2 in the state of Maryland.
6: An absolutely talented squad, and that is an understatement. One of the best football programs, high school football programs, that is, that we are going to see probably in our entire careers. I'm very excited to watch them take the field. Right now on the field is the Bryant High School band. At the 50-yard line is their JROTC color guard. And because of today being such an important day in American history, 25th anniversary of the 9/11 terrorist attacks, I think it's appropriate that we will bring you the sound of the marching band as they will play the Star Spangled Banner here momentarily. Now, talking about Bryant, this is the first time since 1996 that they have started 0-2 on the season, and the first time since, I believe, 2013 that they have lost consecutive games. This is a very, you don't want to say this is a different Bryant team, because, you know, Coach Quad Sanders, he knows what he's doing. You don't want to say this is going back to the drawing board, third game of the season, but you can't help but wonder, what is Bryant going to do? I don't think they're exactly dead or dying as a program. They still have a chance to be the 7A state champions again this season, but let's take a look at the Bryant Hornets.
7: Well, you're exactly right. Mm-hmm. I remember last week, Tripp, you and Jackson saw 4 touchdowns in 4 plays, mm-hmm. something you've probably never seen before.
6: No.
7: And as you mentioned, we're looking at a Bryant team that's been in a spot that they have not been in a long time, but they are still filled with great athletes, led primarily by their big defensive end, senior in Samuel Nelson. He's committed to the University of Oklahoma. He's following his brother, Matthew, who committed to OU last year. He's a freshman there. And then back in the defensive backfield, Terrion Jones, 6'1", 170. He's a senior. He's a 3-star recruit. He's rated as one of the top 20 players in the state of Arkansas. And last week, he scored the Hornets' final touchdown against Alexandria, Louisiana, when he picked up a high snap on a punt and took it in for a score. There are plenty of talented football players on this Bryant team. We're going to be looking for them to step up tonight against a higher level of competition than they've probably seen in quite some time. But I noticed that Coach Quad Sanders said this week they don't just expect to compete. He feels like his team has the confidence in themselves to go out and compete and to win this football game tonight.
6: I think since week 0, it is safe to say that Bryant has had a chip on their shoulder. They haven't lost to the Benton Panthers in the Salt Bowl for over 20 years, and that was, you know, 20 years of most of which playing here at War Memorial Stadium. They are no stranger to playing on this football field. And so to be in familiar territory in front of a very big crowd, I mean, looking across the way, there is a lot of people on the visiting stands joining the folks from Baltimore. And now looking below us, holy cow. Yeah, Bryant fans, it is not even a hop, skip, and a jump from Bryant here in Little Rock. They're used to coming here, and as I've seen a much larger Bryant crowd on a yearly basis in week 0 coming here for the Salt Bowl. So could the crowd play a factor tonight?
7: Well, you always feel like when you're playing in your home state and you've got the majority of the crowd in the stands that it's a home game for you, and it is a home game for the Bryant Hornets.
6: Mm-hmm.
7: You know, you got to take every opportunity and advantage that you can get to keep that momentum and that passion fired up. So it's going to help that you've got a tremendous Bryant High School band down there,
6: yep,
7: to support you. You've got a great fan base here to support you, and you've got to hope, if you're the Bryant Hornets, that that provides you some inspiration and you feel like you're playing on your home turf.
6: It basically is their home turf with how often they play here, honestly. And as you said, yeah, schedule-wise, it is a home game for the Bryant Hornets. They're all the Bryant fans here on the home side of the stands. They're in the home locker room, the same locker room that the Razorbacks would always be inside of, and also UAPB. The Golden Lions had that locker room earlier this year, as they had their showcase game earlier in the year tonight. And in the year... this season, I should say. Now we're going to take you down to the field for a special presentation. The Bryant marching band is on the field. This is not something we often do for the Buzz Game of the Week, but because it is a special day, a special occasion, honoring the lives that have been lost, honoring the first responders who ran towards danger in an effort to save lives, it is only appropriate that we join them in honoring all that we have lost 25 years ago today. So the